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7: Here's your News Talk 1310 KNOX forecast. Lows dip down to about 53 tonight under partly cloudy skies, southeast winds 5 to 10 miles an hour. Cloudy skies tomorrow, daytime highs approaching 71. Lows level off around 49 tomorrow night, partly cloudy skies. Cloudy skies expected Sunday, decreasing clouds by Monday, highs in the upper 60s. I'm meteorologist Megan Mulford on News Talk 1310 KNOX. Right now, 71.

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13: Here's your News Talk 1310 KNOX forecast. Lows dip down to about 53 tonight under partly cloudy skies, southeast winds 5 to 10 miles an hour. Cloudy skies tomorrow, daytime highs approaching 71. Lows level off around 49 tomorrow night, partly cloudy skies. Cloudy skies expected Sunday, decreasing clouds by Monday, highs in the upper 60s. I'm meteorologist Megan Mulford on News Talk 1310 KNOX. Right now, 71.

0: Welcome to all of our Friday night girls who are listening in tonight. As usual, the phone lines are open for your request and your dedications. If you want to recognize your best friend, your sister, mother, grandmother, an aunt, a special lady who's been a loving example in your life, then give me a call. I want to know what makes that woman stand out from the crowd and how she has inspired you. 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

0: So what do you got going on this weekend? Have fall sports kicked in? I've got two in soccer, one in football, one in volleyball, and one on a cheer team, a rally team. So yeah, weekends do not belong to Mama Bear. Weekends, I'm the taxi driver. I'm the snack bearer. I'm sitting on the sideline, even in the rain. Weekends belong to my youngsters. I have five at home that I am raising, and I am trying very, very hard to make sure that they are getting exposed to all the stuff, that they get to play soccer, because before I had custody of them, they didn't. They didn't get to play soccer. They didn't get to participate in band or cheer or any of the things. And I'm trying so hard to provide for these five that I'm now raising the same sorts of opportunities that my other children that I've raised over the years had. Only difference is Mama Bear's tired and grumpy and my back hurts, you know. But praise God, actually my back doesn't hurt today. So let me not lie. That's a lie. My back doesn't hurt today. Thank goodness. And so I'll be doing the sports things this weekend. I suspect a lot of you will too. I will see you at the Dollar Tree in the snack aisle getting the granola bars, okay? We'll be back. You're listening to Delilah.
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0: 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D at Delilah.com is the best place for you to write to me online. I got one recently that is worthy of sharing with you tonight. Ready for this? I want to recognize my best friend, someone who's always been the person I can count on no matter what life throws her way. She is the first person to call when someone is going through a hard time. And somehow she always knows exactly what to say. She celebrates your wins, shows up for the tough moments, and never ever makes you feel like you have to face anything alone. What inspires me most is her resilience. She's had her own challenges, but she continues to move forward with grace, kindness, and an incredible sense of confidence. She reminds me that strength isn't always about being the loudest or the toughest. It's simply about showing up for the people you love again and again. I am so grateful to have her in my life, and I hope she knows how many people are stronger because she is in their corner. 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

0: Hi, you've called the Delilah Show. Who's this?
1: Hi, this is Abby, and I need some advice.
0: Hi, Abby. First off, how old are you?
1: I'm 16.
0: Do you have a Delilah's dilemma that I can help you with?
1: Yeah, I've been with this guy for 3 years, and it seems like I can't get out of this relationship. Like, my mom just doesn't accept him, and I don't know what to do. Like, she thinks he's trouble.

0: Tonight's Delilah's Dilemma is from David, who says, I'm having a crisis with a lovely, lovely lady, Dina Justine. She broke up with me after we had dated for 7 months. Somehow I know she's the one, but I don't make enough money. She's unemployed and discouraged about not landing a job. She doesn't want us to suffer financially, as she puts it. Delilah, what should I do? I love her enough to want to grow old with her. I intended to marry her. I hadn't quite proposed to her yet, but I had been planning to sometime this winter. Should I show up spontaneously at her apartment and take her flowers? Should I text her? Should I phone her? I don't want to be too forward. I don't want to be aggressive. But I lost a girlfriend back in college because I didn't fight for her love. She was the one that got away. We weren't really meant for each other, but my point is, I don't want to lose the love of this woman forever. She is exceptionally lovely, smart, beautiful, loyal, and honest. Please help Dina and I, from David. David, I will do what I can to help, coming up next. 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
1: Sharing a Friday night with you in the month of September. Today is my father-in-law, Miguel's birthday. Happy birthday to Miguel, who is 81 and spends most of his time caring for my 90-year-old mother-in-law. It is also another Delilah, a Delilah who's been a part of my life since she was 4 years old. She was my daughter Blessing's, one of her best friends, and grew up at my farm. And now she's out of the military and living at my ranch with her family, with her husband and her brother-in-law. It's her birthday today. My father-in-law is 81 and Delilah is 24. Tomorrow is my grandson Elijah's 18th birthday. Little cutie pie Elijah, who's now 6'4", turns 18 tomorrow. So lots of birthday celebrating going on. If you are celebrating a birthday or an anniversary, I am here to celebrate with you. I will play your favorite song and celebrate the amazing person that you are. All you got to do is call me. You're listening to Delilah.
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0: I know it's late and I know you're tired. 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I'll be here for a while longer playing more of your favorite love songs. 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
11: ABC News, I'm Dave Packer. Here's the way it sounded outside the Kennedy Center Friday night. Hundreds of people gathering, some singing, as you can hear, in opposition to President Trump's takeover of the memorial and his threat to demolish it. They formed a human chain. President Trump saying Friday that he has a deal with Denmark to bolster the U.S. military presence in Greenland. Danish Prime Minister says the deal will be signed next week. Pain at the pump, the price for a gallon of regular gas, $4.47, according to Gas Buddy. Diesel prices averaging $6.44 a gallon. The price is taking a toll on truck drivers like Sonny Kishore, who lives and works in the South Bend, Indiana area.

0: recorded him. Meta markets the glasses as a way to hear audio, take calls, capture video without having to whip out a smartphone. It intends to fight these allegations. Wayne Cabot, ABC News.
1: Mississippi will assume the state's largest law enforcement presence for a college football game ever this weekend when Ole Miss hosts LSU. It's not just one of the longest college football rivalries. LSU coach Lane Kiffin left Ole Miss last year before the Rebels entered the playoffs. Dave Packer, ABC News.
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4: Here's your News Talk 1310 KNOX forecast. Lows level off around 53 overnight under partly cloudy skies. Winds out of the southeast, 5 to 10 miles an hour. Cloudy skies expected Saturday. Highs level off around 71. Partly cloudy skies Saturday night. Lows dip down to about 49. Dry with seasonal temps Sunday and Monday, and highs in the upper 60s. I'm meteorologist Megan Mulford on News Talk 1310 KNOX. Right now, 61.
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2: Some reader, because who doesn't love a good bathroom book? And this hour, a little bit later on, we'll also talk about communism. We're going to talk with the U.S. Chamber of Commerce. But this first half hour, we are going to go straight to the source. President Trump has been criticized for not talking enough about policy and all of the good things that's going on. And so today, he held an Oval Office news conference where he is touting new programs to lower prescription drug prices. To talk about it is White House correspondent from News Nation, Libby Dean. Libby, welcome back to American Night. Thanks for joining us.
3: Hi, thanks for having me.
2: You got it. Just set the scene for us. What happened?
3: Today, I mean, the president was inside of the Oval Office, and what we saw was this announcement on health care. What we've seen from the White House is they see this as a winning issue headed into the midterm elections, that they really want to focus on the cost of health care, which we have seen a drop in overall costs in health care prices, about 3.3%. And I spoke with Mehmet Oz, the CMS administrator, who was in the Oval Office for that event. And what he told me was, while Americans might be pretty concerned about the average gas prices right now that are high because of the conflict in Iran, he says that healthcare, he thinks that outranks that as a priority right now.
2: How is this program going to work? What are they going to do?
3: Sorry, would you mind saying that one more time?
2: Yeah, I'm sorry. What is this program that he announced going to do?
3: Yeah, so it's a Medicaid drug pricing deal that he says will bring all 50 states into the administration's program to essentially lower the price Medicaid pays for these prescription drugs. And what this was, I mean, we already knew there were around 40 states who were already going to be included into this. But what the announcement was today was it's all 50 states now, Washington, D.C., Puerto Rico, they've all agreed to now participate in the administration's Medicaid drug pricing model. It's called Generous, and basically it ties to this most favored nation policy that we've seen the president really tout in the last year, also coincides with his Trump Rx policy.
2: Yeah, the criticism is that it's short on details, long on promises, I guess. Is that true, or any more specifics that they released today?
3: Well, the biggest specific that we got was that all 50 states are going to sign on, but there are some things missing that we don't have answers to, specifically what drug companies are participating in this. That remains private, and it makes the actual size of those savings that the White House is promising Americans pretty difficult to verify if Americans will actually feel the effects of those deals.
2: Yeah, interesting. And this is clearly a pivot from the White House to sort of change the topic and sort of get on the campaign trail and make this a campaign issue going forward.
3: And the Vice President, J.D. Vance, was in Iowa today making the case to a lot of Iowans who are feeling some of the biggest pressures from the Iran war. I mean, just this week, there was that 25-cent jump in diesel prices overnight. So it's making this case on health care while also realizing that a lot of Americans are feeling the pain in the economy right now due to that conflict.
2: Yeah, News Nation's White House correspondent Libby Dean. While the White House is trying to change the topic and put out good news about trying to lower drug prices. Now, just one more question on this. This is just for Medicare and Medicaid. This has nothing to do with private health insurance, right?
3: That's correct.
2: Yeah, okay. So while they're trying to make hay with this, President Trump makes bigger news and sort of trumps himself wanting to ban CNN, Politico, and MS Now from the White House. Tell me what was going on inside the White House today.
3: This is really the news becoming the news today is what we saw play out at the White House. President Trump posted this ban that he was talking about on social media about Politico, MS Now, and CNN. He posted that actually as the press was gathered outside of the doors in the press briefing room to go in for this healthcare event. So that's why you saw all of those reporters asking the president questions about how this ban will actually be enforced. And he actually, in his own words, called it a ban on the free press, and that has been making a lot of headlines. As far as the enforcement, we saw CNN, they're still on the grounds right now at the White House. No one was escorted out. I think this is going to look very similar to what we saw the Associated Press earlier this year. They were let into the press areas, so think the press briefing room and where we work, but they weren't let into the Oval Office or these East Room events. But, I mean, these are three major news outlets rather than one. So I think you're seeing a lot of statements come out in solidarity. Of course, the White House Correspondents Association put out a statement in solidarity with those networks as well. And then some of the sources that I've been speaking to within like Trump circles about reaction to this, they've been pretty critical about it because they say, you know, you can make the case that the press isn't factual without banning them. You don't ban them, you challenge them, is how one source put it to me earlier today. So they've really been calling this a 180 from what the president has been touting about transparency in this announcement tonight. But I mean, he's got a busy week ahead, and these outlets are still going to cover that busy week at the UN General Assembly and Chinese President Xi Jinping's epic visit that we're going to see at the White House later this week, too.
2: Well, and also the news trumped his news. He stepped on his own message by trying to get this story out about drug prices. And, of course, this, when you ban three major news outlets from the White House, will certainly carry the day. But, Libby, Dean, if memory serves me right, let me see if I get this. Back during the Obama administration, I want to say the Obama administration banned Fox News from something, made just as much of a news as today's news. But I believe all the other news organizations sort of said, hey, either we all go or none of us goes. And so there was a bit of solidarity between the competing networks back during the Obama administration.
3: Circumstances like this aren't new. I think there's just a different level of attention on it, especially because it's three outlets rather than one, and it's a blanket statement from the president and not citing a specific story or giving a specific reason. So I think that is the biggest difference in where we're at now. But the idea for a president to say we don't want this press or this news outlet at our event isn't necessarily new.
2: Yeah. And but as of, even though he banned them on his social media, it was business as usual inside the White House today with all of the media outlets.
3: Yeah, everyone was still on Pebble Beach, which is where we stand and do our live shots. Nothing really changed on the outside. It was just a lot of confusion. But the people in those outlets were still using their badges going in and out of the United States Secret Service point to get into where the press access of the White House is. So as I said, I think this is going to look similar to the AP ban, where they're just not allowed into Oval Office events and East Room events and potentially not traveling with the president. But that's a big deal because CNN is part of the pool rotation that a lot of people pay into to have access to. So there's a lot of logistics that go on behind the scenes to get President Trump on the screen every day, and which network gets to go into the Oval Office isn't necessarily something the White House chooses. It's a rotation within the network. So there's going to be a lot of logistics moving forward if the president does actually move forward with this ban.
2: He also threatened other outlets. He didn't name them, but he also threatened other outlets, correct?
3: I believe he did. He named New York Times and The Washington Post, and he said we're not going to subscribe to them anymore. So the threat is definitely looming from the president there, but the three right now are the only ones that he has actually said he's banning.
2: Libby Dean, News Nation White House correspondent. Good stuff. Thanks for staying up late for us tonight. Go have a good weekend. Thanks for checking in.
3: Thanks for having me.
2: You got it. Libby Dean, News Nation White House correspondent, joins us to get us off and running on a Friday. You know, God love President Trump. The man certainly knows a thing or two about marketing. But one mistake, well, first of all, he can't ban the media. He loves the media. And how do I know that? He keeps bad-mouthing the New York Times. But anytime he wants to talk and get the word out, who does he call? Maggie Haberman. Maggie Haberman writes a book. Guess what? He talks to Maggie Haberman. So even though he hates the New York Times, he still calls them into the White House and gives them exclusives all the time. So I mean, clearly that's just marketing, right? It's good to throw some red meat out if you're Donald Trump and blame the media, blame the New York Times. But his actions are different, right? He'll say, oh, the liberal New York Times, they're ruining America, fake news. And then when he really wants to get the word out, what does he do? He calls all the editors and all the reporters from the New York Times and puts them in front of the Oval Office and answers their questions. He hates Maggie Haberman, but Maggie Haberman talks to him And he talks to her all the time. So it's very confusing. But in terms of marketing, if he's trying, look, this is the, if there's one thing Republicans agree on, that is that there is actually good news out there, but it's not resonating. It's not getting through. Lowest homicide rates in recorded history. Poverty levels are at historic lows. Jobless claims are at historic lows, right? Unemployment is at historic lows. There are very good things that are happening, and he can run on, and he can tout on, not to mention his big, beautiful bill where he cut taxes. But he's not doing it, and Republicans aren't helping him with it, or they are trying to, but he's, you know, the 100-pound gorilla in the room, and he, you know, everyone follows his lead. And if he's trying to tout drug pricing progress, and right before he does it, he bans three media outlets, what's the story going to be? The story's going to be that he bans three media outlets. It isn't going to be the drug prices, because he just stepped on his own message. So I get that he's a showman. I get that he's the ultimate showman. But you have to scratch your head and say, I don't get it. Why, if you're trying to change the subject and come up with good news, why would you then turn around and do this? And the White House press corps, he needs the press. He feeds off the press. If you don't get CNN, if you don't get MS Now, if you don't get political, you have to have a bad guy. And if you kick the bad guy out of the room, then you don't have a bad guy. So it's a strange, strange day at the White House. That is for sure. There's another story brewing that I wanted to get to last night, and I didn't have time. But, and I got a couple minutes, and maybe we can talk more about it in the 9 o'clock hour. But it is one of the nuttiest stories you will have ever heard. Did you hear the story about Travis Kelce, the tight end for the Kansas City Chiefs, getting caught up in a Ponzi scheme? The man who hoodwinked him out of millions of dollars and who took $30 million from investors was arrested, charged, convicted, and sentenced for 11 years. And everyone thinks that Travis Kelce being a victim of this Ponzi scheme is the story. That's not the story. I'll tell you what the real story is in a minute. America at Night, back in a moment.
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1: All right, get a load of this story. Travis Kelce is a victim of a Ponzi scheme. Federal prosecutors tried and convicted and now sentenced Siddharth Jawahar. He's an undocumented alien and was sentenced to 11 years in jail for creating a Ponzi scheme in which one of the victims was Travis Kelce. And so that was the headline. Travis Kelce gets, you know, victimized by this. He, you know, just like so many other Bernie Madoff victims, right? These, all these famous people gave him money, and then he, you know, it was a Ponzi scheme. That's exactly what happened to, seems to what happened to Travis Kelce. And this story happened earlier in the week, and a sad story for Travis Kelce, but that's all I thought. Once you start peeling some of the layers of this story, it gets more bizarre. Siddharth Jawahar, as I said, an undocumented alien who scammed Americans out of $30 million, sentenced to 11 years in jail. This is where the story gets interesting, because Siddharth Jawahar hired Axiom Strategies for $10,000, and the head of Axiom Strategies, which will become very important in a minute, in, according to court documents, they have jailhouse recordings of the owner of Axiom, this Jeff Rowe, sitting with him in jail trying to strategize how to get an article published in the local newspaper and then have it geofenced so the judge can read what a good guy Jawahar is, hoping to reduce his sentence. Okay. Also at this time, Republican Congressman Sam Graves writes a letter on congressional letterhead saying what a great guy Jawahar is and how the judge should go lenient on him for all the wonderful things he has done. The judge disagreed because the judge said he tried to influence the judge. He tampered with evidence, bilked Americans out of $35 million, and he's going to jail for 11 years, not to mention he's an undocumented worker. Now, who is Jeff Rowe and who is Axiom Strategies and who is Sam Graves? Sam Graves, a longtime congressman, Republican congressman from the state of Missouri, wrote on his own congressional letterhead that this guy's a good guy, an undocumented worker who bilked Americans out of $35 million. Who's Jeff Rowe and Axiom? Jeff Rowe is probably one of the foremost brilliant Republican strategists. And Axiom is a political consulting firm that has on the likes of it Ken Paxton, Ted Cruz, Eric Schmidt, Sam Graves, Governor Youngkin of Virginia. This Axiom Strategies is the, you could argue, the most influential Republican political strategist in the world. And he was lobbying on behalf of an undocumented worker, an undocumented alien, to go easy on him for his jail sentence after bilking Americans out of $35 million. And one of the people who wrote a letter trying to get a lenient sentence was a Republican Congressman Sam Graves. It all got started because Travis Kelce was caught up as a victim. How's that for a story? Holy mackerel. Now that should be a news story. Should be a national story, really. America at Night, back in a moment.
0: This is America at Night with McGraw-Milhaven.

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13: Here's your News Talk 1310 KNOX forecast. Lows level off around 53 overnight under partly cloudy skies. Winds out of the southeast, 5 to 10 miles an hour. Cloudy skies expected Saturday. Highs level off around 71. Partly cloudy skies Saturday night. Lows dip down to about 49. Dry with seasonal temps Sunday and Monday and highs in the upper 60s. I'm meteorologist Megan Mulford on News Talk 1310 KNOX. Right now, 61.
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17: The campaign trail has begun, and the elected officials have closed down Washington and headed home to hit the campaign trail. Somebody else hit the campaign trail today. The Chamber of Commerce, move that bus. Neil Bradley joins us, Executive Vice President and Chief Policy Officer for the U.S. Chamber of Commerce. Neil Bradley, welcome back to America at Night. Thanks for checking in.
18: McGraw, it is great to be with you again. I'm calling you from the road. This is day one of our six-week road trip.
17: Did you lose a bet? Why is it 6 weeks? Holy mackerel. Tell us what's going on. What's the plan here?
18: We have, as you just mentioned, it's campaign season. And at the U.S. Chamber of Commerce, we're out campaigning for free enterprise and America's capitalist economic system. You know, there is no better system on earth that has lifted people's wages, created opportunity, raised standards of living. But it's under attack today, whether it's the far left and the DSA or even elements of the populist far right, people who are just giving up on our free market system. And so we're out meeting with entrepreneurs and candidates and small businesses who know and benefit and are delivering our free market system every day.
17: Yeah, you betcha. Tell us a little bit about the idea of the bus trip. Where are you going? Where are you headed? And how is this going to work?
18: Yeah, well, we started today leaving our headquarters right across the street from the White House. Our first stop was in Hagerstown, Maryland. I met a group of entrepreneurs. These are people who are just starting businesses, and they're part of a community college program there, getting them the skills to kind of build and grow their business. They're part of this record number of new business starts that we had last year, and we wanted to hear their stories and talk about their dreams of free enterprise. We're headed into Pennsylvania. We're going to be up here. We're going to be visiting some county fairs and be out with some candidates for office. We're going to be in your old neck of the woods in around New York City. We're going to go talk to some grocery store owners who've done it the old-fashioned way. They built and grew a business to serve their community and who are really concerned about the idea that the government's going to come in and compete with them and push them out of business. And so we're going to take the message right into the places that socialism is being pushed. And we're going to remind people across about 20 different states over the next 6 weeks about how important free enterprise is.
17: Neil Bradley, Executive Vice President, Chief Policy Officer of the U.S. Chamber of Commerce. I've been watching the Chamber of Commerce from afar for a long time, and I'm glad you brought up elements of both parties that are some socialist ideas are starting to creep in. The parties like to throw tomatoes at each other. But the U.S. Chamber of Commerce has been steadfast, right? You are apolitical. You don't care what letter or what color the candidate has. If they are out there promoting free enterprise, you support them.
18: That's exactly right, McGraw. We're not a political party. We wear the jersey of entrepreneurs and small business owners and America's free enterprise system, and that's what we're out advocating for. And we'll work with Republicans, Democrats, independents, unaffiliated. I mean, you know, we have all of those in our great country, and that's the wonderful thing about this nation that we live in. All of them have an opportunity to create a business or to invent a new idea or to help improve their community, and we're fighting for their rights.
17: Talk about this $100 million contribution that the chamber recently received.
18: Yeah, we launched a few years ago this campaign to defend our free enterprise system. We call it the new fight for free enterprise. The truth is we didn't need a thing like this for a long time. Everyone kind of understood that free enterprise was what worked. Unfortunately, it's under attack and under assault today. And we set out an effort to say, we have to counter that. We see the spending that's going on. We see what's happening, the indoctrination in schools. We see what's happening in think tanks and in media. And we said, we got to do something about it. We just can't talk about it. We actually have to go out and fight it. And so a very generous individual helped us get this off the ground, and others have kind of contributed money to help us do that. And it allows us to do things like what we're doing today, which is get out on the road, tell the story, use the media, talk about this, meet with everyday Americans to make the case that free enterprise may not be perfect, but it's the best system at getting better. And it's the only system that's ever going to bring down prices, lift wages, and propel my kids, my future grandkids into a more prosperous life.
17: What is the U.S. Chamber of Commerce thinking about AI? And everybody's saying that AI is going to destroy all these jobs, and in 5 years there aren't going to be any more jobs left. What does the U.S. Chamber of Commerce say?
18: Yeah, well, we're looking at some very interesting things. I mentioned that we had a record number of new small businesses last year, 5.68 million new business applications. We've been digging into that and talking to them. Here's what we found. AI is actually becoming the enabler. If you were going to open a professional business service firm, it used to be to open your doors, you would have to start with four or five employees maybe. Today, thanks to AI, you can do it with fewer employees. But the larger number of businesses actually mean that we're adding headcount. We just surveyed small businesses and we asked them if they're using AI, and we found a record number, nearly 70% report that they're using AI. But here's the kicker. Of those that are using AI, over 80% are also adding headcount. So they're using AI to grow their business. In the process of growing their business, they're adding new employees. And so there's going to be disruption. You know, some of the things that, some of the tasks that a person may do today are going to change and jobs may change. But that's the story of America. That's the story of life. You know, that in the old days we had typing pools. We don't have those anymore. But we sure have a lot of people working in offices, gainfully employed, supporting their families. So there are things to work through with AI, and we're going to do that. But it's a huge opportunity for the American economy.
17: You know, it's so interesting. We sit and talk on the show about all sorts of things, and when you try and explain to some people that, when government gets involved and government puts their thumb on the scale or government gives a certain tax break to somebody and not others, they're picking winners and losers, and they're making it harder for the free marketplace to do what it is supposed to do. And it's hard for people to understand that. And I guess that's the whole idea of the bus campaign, is to sort of reiterate that time and time again, that free enterprise means free enterprise. Sometimes you fail, but overall, in the end, that's what makes it work.
18: And that's what improves things for all of us. So, you know, affordability is a real issue. But if you look at the areas where things have become most unaffordable, housing, healthcare, higher education, for example, which have the highest rates of increase in terms of price, what do all three of those have in common? The government is more involved in regulating them and preventing market forces from working. Compare that, for example, to the price of clothes or the price of a cellular service or even the price of a car, which actually hasn't been increasing because free market forces actually create competition that helps lower prices and improve goods. So the affordability problem, and in many instances, is a problem actually created by government, which is why it's so maddening that we have people today who say that the solution to higher to the unaffordability of homes is more government regulation. That's exactly wrong. What we need is to deregulate, let the market work.
17: You know, you talk about housing. I heard a stat the other day in you're headed to New York, and it was something, I'm going to get the numbers wrong, but it was some extraordinary number of what they call zombie apartments that are empty and vacant because the landlords can't afford to fix them up because they're rent-controlled apartments. So they sit there vacant. I mean, thousands and thousands of apartments that are vacant that could be used as apartments, but can't be because they can't charge market rent, which means they can't afford to fix them up, so they stay vacant.
18: You're exactly right. And in addition to those zombie apartments, you get all the apartments that never get built because of rent control requirements. We've seen this time and again, every city, every place that's done it. Do you know where rents are going down the fastest in America? The places that are building the most, and they're building the most in areas where they don't have rent control. And so, you know, Austin, Texas is a booming city. They don't have rent control, but they've actually seen rent prices going down because they're building more apartments and they're building more homes. It's the economics 101, but for some reason, some people don't seem to get it.
17: Yeah, no, it's an interesting thing. Okay, so you started today. You're going to be, what, 6 weeks on the road? Do you have a map, or are you just sort of getting up in the morning and you're going to let the wind take you where you're going to go?
18: No, we have a map, and we haven't announced every stop. We're filling in a few things in between, but you know, we'll be up here in New York and New Jersey and Pennsylvania and Ohio and Iowa and Michigan and you know, down through the plains and into Arkansas and Texas and across the South. I wish we could get to every state. Unfortunately, we don't have enough time, but we're going to hit, you know, about 20 of these great states before we get to the 1st of November.
17: I don't want to embarrass you, but you were talking earlier about that group of people you talked to today about innovative and different companies people start. I suspect at the end of this, you're going to come away with some tremendous stories, meeting with people who have started business that you never would have thought of in a million years.
18: Never in a million years. Met a woman today who grew up in Alaska, in pretty remote areas up there. And if you're out hiking and you have an accident, it's a long way to a hospital, even when the emergency EMTs get to you. And one of the things that goes wrong is they don't have the diagnostic equipment there, things to like measure your weight so they know how much medicine to give you, et cetera. So she invented this flat board, the board that, you know, an EMT would carry you out on, that has all that diagnostic equipment on it. These are things that are going to save people's lives. And, you know, it's just her experience and figuring out how to solve a problem that she saw. And so that's what we're seeing all over the place. People see a problem. They're like, I think I can solve that. And it turns out lots of other people have the same problem. And the next thing you know, a business is born.
17: Yeah, it's like you're going on a reality tour of like Shark Tank, I would think. Right. I mean, you're going to come back with all sorts of great stories.
18: Yeah, we are, and it's a great way to get out of Washington, I have to tell you, right? And so there's so much of this debate that's going on that is really divorced from what's happening in the real world in cities across this great country. And we're not just going to hear these stories. We're collecting them. We're recording them. We're going to bring them back to policymakers in Washington, D.C. and say, listen, you just let these people do what they're good at. Solve problems, create businesses, create jobs. There's no place this country can't go. And, you know, at this moment, there's a lot of people questioning, a lot of people concerned. We're not concerned about the future. We're not concerned at all at the U.S. Chamber, because what we see are these entrepreneurs, record numbers of them, who are out creating business and solving problems. And the only thing holding them back in a lot of instances is big government. And so that's a fight we're willing to take on.
17: That's Neil Bradley, Executive Vice President, Chief Policy Officer for the U.S. Chamber of Commerce. He's on the road the next 6 weeks. Is there a website where people can follow you and follow your exploits on the trail?
18: Yeah, you can go to uschamber.com and you can find all of our information there. Freeenterprise.com. You can also follow us there. You can get on X or on Instagram. We'll be posting about our trips. We already have video up of some of the kickoff today, and you'll be reading and learning about some of the great people that we're meeting over the next 6 weeks.
17: Neil Bradley, Executive Vice President of the U.S. Chamber of Commerce. Safe travels. Are you driving the bus or do you have a driver?
18: Oh, thank goodness I am not driving the bus. We wouldn't be going very far if I had to drive the bus. So we have professionals for that.
17: All right. Good thinking. Neil Bradley, safe travels, and we'll talk to you when you finish up. Thank you, sir.
18: Thanks, McGraw.
17: You got it. So I took a little road trip. Did I tell this story last night? Earlier in the week, I was in Kansas City. And I drove across Missouri back home, and it was, I don't know, halfway through the trip, I saw a Stuckey's sign. The story last night? Okay, we did last night. So that's Stuckey's, man. We reached out today to the corporate headquarters of Stuckey's. We want to get them on the show and find out. We want to know the history of Stuckey's. I want to know. And under the guise of hosting a radio show, we were like, hey, why don't you come on and tell us the history of Stuckey's and how it grew and who it was? Because apparently the great granddaughter of Mr. and Mrs. Stuckey are trying to breathe new life into it and bring it back. And you can buy the pecan log roll online and everything else. So we reached out to Stuckey's, and hopefully we'll be getting them on the show in the next couple of weeks. But a great business, right? A great iconic American business along the way. All right, stay right there. America at Night, back in a moment.
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1: I know you're probably sick of hearing AI stories. Last night we had a caller yelling at me that our guest was wrong about programmers and that AI can only do what the programmers tell them to do. But listen to this story. Google's artificial intelligence system, Gemini, escaped its testing environment back in May and hacked into three companies. Google announced today, this was first reported by the Wall Street Journal earlier today, the incidents occurred during tests to measure the cybersecurity capabilities of this Google artificial intelligence system. The AI model stopped its own attacks after logging into three company networks. The disclosure of the hacks have followed similar outbreaks from other AI labs. The Gemini incident occurred while the model was undergoing testing. apparently what happened was Google said that in each of the incidents, the models had been instructed to launch an attack on a fictional company. They were testing it to see what would happen, launch an attack on company XYZ. But the fictional company in the test, you got it, shared the name with a real company. And when the AI models broke out of their containment, I know this sounds weird, right? When they broke out of their cages and gained access to the internet, sounds like when the kid gets out of the crib and ends up under the sink with the cleaning supplies. But when the AI system broke free and jumped on the internet, instead of going to hack into the fake company, they started hacking into the real company. I mean, if we're talking about this computer like it's a real thing, it's a computer, but it's acting on its own. So weird. This Google AI used passwords they found online, and they logged into the infrastructure to two other companies. Nobody was hurt. Google shut it down before anybody got hurt, alerted the companies, and now they've released this story to the world. So bizarre. We're just getting started. Bathroom readers. Used to love them. Uncle John's Bathroom Reader, the new edition, is out. And Matt Wolf on entertainment. Our executive director tonight is Tom DeLack. Our engineer, our director tonight is Rita Rich. She's back in the hot seat. Tom DeLack is our engineer.
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12: ABC News. News. I'm Dave Packer in Washington, D.C. Singers and live performances. As hundreds gathered in the Kennedy Center Friday night, they're outside forming a human chain in opposition to President Trump's takeover of the memorial and his threat to demolish it. President Trump says he's banning three major news organizations, CNN, MS Now, and Politico, from the White House because he doesn't like their coverage.
13: We are banning them, yes, we are, and there may be others to follow.
12: In a statement, Politico responding, quote, "We will vigorously defend our First Amendment rights against any attempt to restrict them." Warren Buffett stepping down as chairman of Berkshire Hathaway. Buffett stepped down as CEO of the company late last year. His son Howard will succeed him as chairman. Paying at the pump, the price for a gallon of regular gas now $4.47, according to Gas Buddy. Diesel prices averaging $6.44 a gallon. This is ABC News. A recall alert for some Volkswagen drivers.
14: Hang on to your steering wheel. Loss of control is possible because of a problem with the steering rack housing in some Volkswagens and Audis. VW recalling more than 200,000 Tiguans, model year 2018. Also 2018 and 2019 Atlases and Audi Q3s, model years 2019 through 2021. VW says the risk of a crash is greatest during parking or low-speed maneuvering.

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2: Here's your News Talk 1310 KNOX forecast. Lows level off around 53 overnight under partly cloudy skies. Winds out of the southeast, 5 to 10 miles an hour. Cloudy skies expected Saturday. Highs level off around 71. Partly cloudy skies Saturday night. Lows dip down to about 49. Dry with seasonal temps Sunday and Monday, and highs in the upper 60s. I'm meteorologist Megan Mulford on News Talk 1310 KNOX. Right now, 61.
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11: You just sort of in name only, or have you been there from the very beginning?
12: That is the best analogy I've ever heard. I'm the third Uncle John. Although I've been part of the operation for 25 years now. Yeah, I'm the third Uncle John, but I've been writing for the books for a good long while now.
11: There are super fans and there are super fans, and Uncle John's all-knowing bathroom reader certainly has a army and a legion of fans out there. Take us, how did you get involved?

0: And what's the whole premise?
1: Well, you know, our original Uncle John, John Javna, was, as lore would have it, he was stuck in a bathroom at a friend's house during a dinner party, and he was in there for a little bit longer than he wanted to be, and he didn't have anything to read, and he was reading a shampoo bottle, and he said, certainly there's got to be a better way. Certainly other people have this problem. So he struck upon the idea of creating a trivia book just for the bathroom, for those quiet moments to yourself when you have a moment of respite and you want to educate and entertain yourself and learn something. And this is far before phones, so you know, leave that phone outside and just go in there and enjoy your 5 to 10 minutes to yourself and better yourself a little bit.
0: You know, it's a whole cultural phenomenon, and it's been going on for years, right? People would bring in the newspaper, people would bring in the almanac. They had all sorts of things, but this idea of a bathroom reader really took off. But what about the phones? Has the phones cut into sales, or have people really embraced the handheld book, even though phones have been ubiquitous?
1: Phones are ubiquitous, but I think people really like to have the book in their hands, and these things are a tradition. You know, people we hear stories about people getting them for their uncle or their dad or their brother-in-law, you know, every year for 20-some-odd years. So I think people really like having this as an option, and you know, it's one thing to just scroll on your phone, but you can do that anytime. You know, just like leave that elsewhere and just go in there and just flip open the book and just see what you might find by just flipping up into a random page, and you can learn something you didn't even know you didn't know.
0: That's the best part, right? It is. You don't have to go to the back to the almanac or the index to sort of figure out what to look for. You just open it up to a random page, and all of a sudden there you're off and running. The book is broken up into 25 categories. Tell us about that.
1: We like to say you can open it up to any random page, and there'll be something interesting there, but if that doesn't float your fancy, just turn a couple of pages and you will. Well, we've got everything in here. History, science, word origins, random origins, movies, TV, music, you know, the answers to the big questions like why do cats purr, why is the sky blue, things like that. Everything has a story, and we want to tell all of them. And you know, and everybody is into something different. But like, you know, you'll flip it open, and you'll find a story about something you weren't necessarily interested in. You know, like say you're not a car person, but like it's just such a fascinating story about the development of the Mustang that you might find yourself caught up in that story. Or you know, we have this giant, wonderful piece on the history of horses and how they are responsible for the modern era. It's this epic piece, but you know, you're not maybe not a horse person, but you probably will be after you read this article.
0: How does it change year to year? Because cats purring is interesting in 1975, but you've already wrote about it. So how do you keep it fresh, so to speak?
1: It's amazing. There's always something to write about. Humans are equally weird and wonderful, and they're always inventing things and doing stupid things and doing wonderful things. And so we have a plethora of things to write about every year. But you know, with the arrival of the internet, we get more information than we ever have before. But it's a double-edged sword because you know, a lot of that, you know, maybe isn't of the highest quality information. So we curate and we fact check and we find the best stuff out there that we think the most people will find, you know, fascinating and interesting. And there's always something to write about.
0: Yeah,
1: even
0: no
1: stuff from the past that we didn't know about.
0: Yeah, no. Do people send in things? Do you have a team of researchers? How does that work?
1: Well, we have our writers are also our researchers, so we do all of our own research. But people send us things all the time. The phenomenon of moms sending you, you know, articles that clipped out of the newspaper. That's something that we get all the time. People, our readers send us stories of something that they think, you know, would make a good article or reminds them of an article that we wrote. So we get stuff sent to us all the time over email, over the regular mail. Yeah, just all kinds of stuff. And then we have a big, you know, research library of thousands of books, and we're scouring it all the time and, you know, making connections and putting this story together with this story and just trying to make the best book we can.
0: What's the length of session, if you will? What's the go-to? You want people to spend 8 minutes, 6 minutes, 5 minutes, 15 minutes? What's the average length of each session for the book?
1: Well, we don't pry, but we're an equal opportunity provider here. Some of our articles are one page, some are two, some are three, some are four, some are five. So depending on how long you need to be in there or care to be in there, we've got something to meet your needs.
0: Yeah. Because you have to wonder, at some point, your legs are going to fall asleep, and then that's not good either. So there's certainly there's a limited time until you have to get up and move around.
1: The only danger of our books is that your leg just might fall asleep the longer you sit in there. But you can take this anywhere. You don't have to have it in the bathroom. You know, we've heard a lot of people who say that they keep it in their car, or, you know, when they're stuck waiting in line at the bank or the dry cleaners or something, they have this. Or if they're on a road trip, they throw it in the back seat of the car, and the kids take turns reading it. So there's plenty of opportunities for a bathroom read.
0: Yeah, tell me about toilet tech. What is toilet tech? Tell me about that.
1: You know, better living through bathroom technology. Every year we try to introduce and talk about the latest in toilet technology, such as the Shibushi Osaki rolls. This is toilet paper that's made from disposable diapers, which is one of the biggest sources of trash on the planet, because once they're used once and discarded, they just pile up in landfills and they take centuries to break down. So the governments of two prefectures in Japan started collecting these, and a company called the Poppy Paper Company made a pulp from 98 tons of diapers that they, you know, clean, sanitize, bleached, shredded, and they mix it with recycled paper to create biodegradable thing that was just filling up landfills. And it's even cheaper than regular toilet paper. So like, that's some innovative bathroom technology there.
0: I would say so. Yes, it is. Well, what's your favorite part of editing Uncle John's all-knowing bathroom reader?
1: You know, I discover stuff that I didn't know that I wasn't necessarily that interested in. You know, like we have this great article on horses, and it's like, well, what can you say about horses? Well, the fact that horses are responsible for the development of modern man. 100,000 years ago, you know, horses were wild, and it took until 2100 BC to domesticate them. But once we domesticated horses, that led to the development of the wheel, and then horses could pull the wheeled plows, and that led to agricultural production and population growth and travel and the spread of, you know, of roads and carriages and wagons. That spread language and ideas and goods, and then city-states had to be connected with roads to service those horse-drawn carriages that are taking people and goods and ideas all over the place. So just a fascinating look at how we are what we are because of horses.
0: Yeah, no, it is. I love books like this because it's Uncle John's all-knowing bathroom reader, but you're right. It can be used while you're sitting in an airport or light reading, fun reading, interesting, strange facts. And the best part is you're not being sent anything from the algorithms either. You can actually enjoy what you're reading without being disturbed by any of the social media garbage that they send to your phones.
1: Exactly. No distractions. Just like we curated something very nice for you, and there will be something for you in this book.
0: Where can we get it?
1: Who you are.
0: Where can we get it, Brian?
1: You can get it anywhere you get your books. We're on all the big online stores. You can get us at indie bookstores, your local chain bookstore. Just ask for Uncle John's Bathroom Reader, and you can find the new one, and you know, any number of our older volumes too. Once you exhaust this one.
0: Uncle John's all-knowing bathroom reader. Elevate your common sense with uncommon knowledge. The Bathroom Readers Institute. Brian Boone is the editor of the 39th edition. Brian, thanks for checking in. Good luck with the book, and I will put it in a prominent place in the downstairs bathroom for all to read.
1: Oh, that's high praise. Thank you so much.
0: You got it. Have yourself a good day. America at Night, back in a moment.
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0: Hey, waiting in the wings, Matt Wolf in the green room to talk about some movies and TV shows and all things entertainment. By the way, I haven't mentioned this at all, I don't believe, but a few years back, I was minding my own business, and I had an afternoon to myself, and it was one of those days where, right, it's just had a couple hours to yourself, and I flipped on the TV, and let's see if I want to watch something. And this movie popped up, I think it was on Apple TV, and it was called Fall. So I saw the preview, I was like, this looks so stupid, but I don't know, it was a dollar or $2, so I bought it to watch it. This movie, Fall, was unbelievable. And I ended up watching the movie through my fingers, yelling at myself. Oh, this woman's an idiot. What is she doing? Oh, my. Oh, what are you doing? Don't do that, right? It was one of these. And I'm all by myself in my living room talking to myself, virtually screaming at the television. So I go back to work the next day and I crack the microphone. And I said, did anyone see this movie, Fall? No one. I'm the only person in the world who saw this. No one has seen this movie. And I become obsessed with it. So much so that the ABC entertainment correspondent came on the show, Jason Nathanson, and I said, hey, have you seen this movie, Fall? No, I haven't seen this movie. No, but nobody, not even the people who were in the movie, saw the movie. I was the only one. But I kept raving about this movie. And a couple weeks go by, and Jason Nathanson runs into the producers of this movie, Fall. And he says, I'm talking to this one guy who loves your movie Fall and proceeds to tell me that they're getting ready to make Fall 2. And so reluctantly, friends, family, coworkers, people reluctantly, you know, all right, what's this stupid movie about? So they go and they watch the movie and they all have the same reaction. I can't believe this is a stupid movie. And then at the end, they're like, oh, my God, that was a great movie, right? And I'm like, weren't you watching it with your face? Yeah, the premise of the movie is, not to give it away, but the premise of the movie is these two girls climb a old television antenna tower. Why? Because it's there. For whatever reason. Right? Why do you climb Mount Kilimanjaro? You do it because it's there. Why do you climb Mount Everest? Because there. Why do you climb a tree? Because it's there. And then they get stuck. The ladder breaks and they get stuck on the top of this television antenna. And you get vertigo. And what they do to try and get down, I mean, it's just, it's horrifying. It's one of the greatest horror movies I've ever seen. So then, this is a couple of years ago. Then I get wind that they're making Fall 2. Okay. So I went to the movie theater the other day, and I saw the poster in the movie theater for the coming attractions for Fall 2. And one of the movie critics I know came up to me the other day and says, I have to tell you a story. I said, okay, what? He says, do you remember a couple years ago when you were talking about Fall? I said, yes. He says, as a critic, I'd never heard of the movie, I'd never seen the movie, but because of your recommendation, I watched it. And he said, I loved it. And he says, the other day, I went to the movie theater. Now, this is a movie critic who is telling me he went to the movie and paid a ticket. Do you know how insane that is for a critic to actually buy a movie ticket? It never happens. He buys the movie ticket and sits down and watches Fall because it's now out in movie theaters. And I said, how was it? He says, it's slightly better than the first one. So Fall 2 is out. I'm going to do everything in my power to go see it this weekend. It is the nuttiest movie in the world. I don't know anything about the premise of number two, but apparently Michael becomes the boss. No, I don't. I don't know. I don't know if it's as good as Godfather 2. But Fall 1, the only other time I've been in a movie theater where I'm talking to myself like, oh, you're an idiot. What are you doing? Was in the movie Gone Girl with Ben Affleck and a couple of other people. It was a great movie. and Neil Patrick Harris was in it. It was a great book, but the movie's fantastic. And I'm sitting in the movie theater by myself, looking at the movie through my fingers, yelling, "What are you, an idiot? Oh my! I can't believe you're an idiot. What are you doing? You're an idiot. You're an idiot." And like other people around me are like shushing me. I'm like, "I can't believe she's an idiot. Why is she going in the room?" But Fall 2, I don't know. I can't wait to give a full review. But Fall, the movie Fall, is such a great movie. And I don't know if it's a great movie or because I wasn't expecting anything or just where I was when I saw it. But if you ever get a chance to go see Fall, and then, like, I get random texts from people. People stop me on the street. They're like, "You know, I saw the movie Fall because you told me to. And I hate to say this, but it was a really good movie." I'm like, I know. People hate to give me credit when, if I had a nickel for every time somebody said, "It pains me to say this, but you know what? You're right. It pains me to say this. Don't tell anybody I told you this, but you know what? That was a really good movie." So, this weekend, I'm going to see Fall 2. Now, with that being said, I'll ask Matt Wolf, our entertainment guru, if he's seen Fall and if he's planning on seeing Fall 2. I haven't tipped him off. I want to get a true reaction from him. Also, I was asked a question. I'll ask Matt Wolf this question as well. If you had to choose between Taylor Swift songs only or Tom Cruise movies only, which would you take? I'll ask Matt Wolf that question straight ahead. And then, of course, open phones next hour. It's a Friday night. We're having fun. Stick around. America at Night, back in a moment.
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10: Here's your Newstalk 1310 KNOX forecast. Lows level off around 53 overnight under partly cloudy skies. Winds out of the southeast, 5 to 10 miles an hour. Cloudy skies expected Saturday. Highs level off around 71. Partly cloudy skies Saturday night. Lows dip down to about 49. Dry with seasonal temps Sunday and Monday and highs in the upper 60s. I'm meteorologist Megan Mulford on Newstalk 1310 KNOX. Currently, 60.
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15: Want to protect our planet, the air, water, and land we share? 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Yes, birds. 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
2: Hey, Ben, I'm feeling good, flying high with that Jets win. Can they do it two weekends in a row, man? Baby, here we are.
1: All right, let me ask you this. Let me ask you this question. After the Jets win,
2: right?
1: Did you Google to see where the Super Bowl was this year?
2: No, I actually didn't. What are you about to? Are you about to crush my dreams or make them come true?
1: No. I started checking flights to see if I could get into L.A. for the Super Bowl.
2: Wow, we're really going that far right now. You know what? I will say this without getting too deep in the weeds. I thought it was a great game. It was a statement game for sure, but it's a real test already, week two. I mean, we've got Packers coming up, and the weather here in the Northeast and the swamps of Jersey is supposed to be just that. It is going to be absolutely horrendous. It's going to be the mud bowl, I think, at MetLife for this thing. So it's going to be interesting, that's for sure.
1: Well, if the Jets do win and they're 2-0, then I'm definitely booking my flight to L.A.
2: Yes,
1: for the Super
2: you
1: Bowl.
2: And I, baby. Let's make it happen.
1: All right, fair enough. All right, let's get to some entertainment. Duncan Sheik passed away. This is a sad story. He was a great guy.
2: Yeah, Duncan Sheik, 56 years old. And, you know, we say this all the time, you know, wasn't expecting anything like this. Like, this kind of came out of nowhere because, you know, I grew up on radio in the 90s. That was my first gig at the world famous WLIR, and I started out as an overnight jock. And this was the year, you know, 1996, and that song, Barely Breathing, was everywhere. You couldn't get away from it at one point on alternative radio and adult alternative, and we were playing that song all the time. He was a guest at our station. He was like the nicest guy. And, you know, years later, after the whole, you know, singing thing kind of waned a little bit, he went into composing. And he composed the music for Spring Awakening, a really popular play here in New York in the mid-2000s. He actually got two Tony Awards for that. Born right across the river in Montclair, New Jersey, okay, studied at Juilliard here in New York. He made his bones playing McGraw in hard rock cover bands at first. And I was just, you know, I heard he had gone into the hospital a couple of days ago, and then my wife called me up, and she's like, he passed away. And I'm like, it's just a sad loss under those circumstances, you know?
1: You know, Spring Awakenings was the career starter for a lot of actors. Liam Michele, Jonathan Groff, I mean, the list goes on and on. That was one of the juggernauts on Broadway for years.
2: Sure was, and I'll tell you this, we saw it, you know, when it first opened up, and, you know, you barely even knew who Liam Michele was, and I said, who is this? You know, but he brought a lot of people into the fold, and it became more of his calling, I think. And then he ran into some sobriety problems over the years, and then he started, you know, clawing his way back. He went on to compose more music for different productions, including this wild production of American Psycho on Broadway. That was something else. The Secret Life of Bees. And there's actually a revival of Spring Awakening coming that's going to be opening off Broadway this fall. So it's kind of very weird timing with everything.
1: Yeah. All right. Speaking of 90s music, who is Oasis?
2: You know, Oasis, one of those big, again, 90s era Britpop acts. They had a string of hits. I mean, Don't Look Back in Anger, Supersonic, Wonderwall, Live Forever, Champagne Supernova. You remember last year they did the big reunion tour because, you know, the fighting Gallagher brothers, Liam and Noel, at the end of the day, somebody has to pay for the divorces, right? So let's get together, have a reunion tour, and it was more successful than you can ever imagine. My wife and I, we actually hopped a plane and went over to Edinburgh to see them, and it was one of the most fantastic experiences that I think I've ever had, to see these guys over in the European side of things. It was just a wild, wild show. So there's been this kind of revival lately of a lot of 90s pop culture and music, and, you know, I kind of asked myself why. Well, it's like everything old is new again. You know, there's an immediate kind of thing for nostalgia. You know, you and I always talked about the 80s and everything. Well, now the 90s is coming around more. And I will tell you this, at that stadium in Edinburgh, when I was looking around and just taking it all in and listening to everybody sing all of these songs, I saw fathers with their daughters, you know, sons, everything, multi-generational things going on here, and the kids were turned on to the music that their parents grew up with around there. And I'll never forget what a cabbie told me when we were driving around, and he's just like, you have no idea what a big deal this band was over here in Europe. He goes, they're probably the biggest band since the Beatles and the Stones. And when he said that to me, I'm like, whoa, wait a minute. Yeah. But again, it's a different experience when you go see these guys over in Europe, and they've certainly got a lot of dates with this tour. They've got Amsterdam, Paris, Rome, Munich, Manchester, Glasgow. They're only coming to two cities here in the States, and that's at Foxborough Stadium and also in Las Vegas for next year.
1: All right, good. Now, let's talk Emmys, because we didn't talk after the Emmys. We'll talk about some changes going on with some of the award shows. But pleasantly surprised, Gene Smart wins. Allison Janney wins. A lot of, I don't want to say senior citizens, but mature actresses carried the day. That's something new when it comes to these award shows.
2: Gene Smart, she was a shoo-in. Yeah, and Allison Janney, I mean, you got to give it up for her in whatever she's in, right? And she always pulls it in. But I always go back to Gene Smart because she's a standard setter. You know, and at first I wasn't too sure about Hacks, you know, a couple of years ago. I'm thinking to myself, how great is this show supposed to be? Well, it's one of those things where you just settle in, you turn it on, and boy, is it funny. This is one of the funniest shows on TV. I can't even get into half the things that are spoken about on this show. But again, you also have to give props to Noah Wiley and the crew from The Pit. My goodness, what a strong second season, and they certainly deserved all the awards that they got last week.
1: It's so funny. I had that same reaction to Hacks. People start, I was like, yeah, whatever, Hacks, whatever. And just poo-pooed it and didn't, you know. And then finally, for whatever reason, I stumbled across it and watched the first episode, and I was like, oh, wait a minute. This is actually really good.
2: Another show you have to start watching, and I am way off the bandwagon with this, and I just started it this week, is Slow Horses. My goodness, what a great show. I'm three episodes in, and I'm hooked with this thing already.
1: All right, Slow Horses. Now, are the Emmys going to Prime next year?
2: So it's not a definite, but after the 78th annual Emmy Awards aired this past Monday, you know, their network deal just expired with all the big four. You know, this was sort of a rotating thing. One year CBS had it, another year Fox, ABC, and this year was NBC, and that contract is over. So where are you going to go? Guess what? You're going to streaming like everybody else. And the word is that Amazon is close to, you know, sort of signing the deal here. And if that happens, this would be the second major award show to go all streaming exclusive. We know about the Oscars. You and I have talked about that. They're going full on YouTube in 2029. The Grammys are going to go to ABC next year, and they'll stream on Disney Plus and Hulu. The Tonys are still on CBS. They'll also be streaming on Paramount Plus. But this is where it's at. You know, again, go where the eyes are. You and I have talked about this before. Are these award shows as prestigious and as much of a ratings get as they used to be? Probably not. But moving over to streaming gives it a little more creative freedom. The producers love those kind of things. But the big question is, will this be sustainable from an advertising standpoint with income, that sort of thing? That's what you got to watch.
1: I'm smarter than everyone's smarter than me, but you know, baseball, the Home Run Derby went to Netflix and the numbers were down, and the All-Star Game does this, and there's Prime Football was on, I think, Prime
2: it's
1: last
2: maddening.
1: Night or something.
2: It's absolutely maddening, isn't it? I don't know where to watch games anymore.
1: Do people really watch it more if it's on Netflix than it's on regular TV?
2: I think it's a matter of habit. You know, listen, don't forget, you and I come from a generation where we see everything now. We come from traditional radio, traditional television, but we're also there for the dawn of the internet and things like streaming and Napster, going back to that era. So, you know, we are on both sides of the coin, right? There is an entire generation that is coming up with all computers, all digital, all streaming. They don't know traditional broadcast television. television. They were born with Netflix. Do you follow what I'm saying? So to them, it might be just simply normal. But for people like me and you, where am I going to watch the Yankee game tonight? Where am I going to watch the golf tournament this week? How about the award show? And if you don't have those streaming bundles, you know, you're screwed.
1: That's the craziest thing in the world. Tell me about this documentary about Sir Edmund Hillary.
2: So it's not necessarily about Sir Edmund Hillary. It's more about his guide, Tenzing Norgay, and it's a biopic that's coming. I was tipped off to this. They released the trailer this week. You know, I was a history buff geek back in the day, and we learned, of course, about the first person to scale Mount Everest, which was Sir Edmund Hillary, way back in 1953. He could not have done it without his Sherpa guide, Tenzing Norgay. Now, Apple is bringing his story, you know, in the form of this new biopic. It's coming out next month. And the trailer looks fascinating. You know, this was a deeply spiritual guy, and he got involved with this whole thing. And don't forget, this was 1953, McGraw. And for that time, the British were all about, you know, exploration and conquering things like the South Pole, with Edward Shackleton to Edmund Hillary with Everest. And Norgay was considered an outsider, more or less. And this explores why he did this. Was it for glory or something far deeper? Because Everest, and in that area, in the Himalayas to the Nepali people, it's considered holy ground. And this movie, filmed entirely in Nepal, in the Himalayas, and New Zealand, it is Oscar bait for sure, because it also has Willem Dafoe starring in this and Tom Hiddleston as Sir Edmund Hillary. That's in theaters on October 9th.
1: Wow, interesting. But so it's an Apple TV production, but it's in theaters.
2: It's in theaters, and then what do you know, a couple weeks later, it's going to be on Apple TV.
1: Interesting. All right. All right. I was asked this question,
2: I want to get
1: your take on it.
2: Uh-huh.
1: And I was asked, if you were watching the Chiefs game, the kickoff to the NFL season last week, you saw Taylor Swift sitting with Tom Cruise.
2: Okay? Yeah.
1: Yeah. So somebody asked me this question, and I'm going to ask this question to you. This is classic late night radio conversation. If you had to choose between only listening to Taylor Swift songs mm-hmm. for the rest of your life mm-hmm. or only watching Tom Cruise movies, which would you choose?
2: Ooh, I'd have to go with my man Tom. I got to be honest with you. I have to be honest with you. And by the way, I'm hearing part of that conversation, you know, when you see the two of them conversing in the booth and everything. Apparently, Taylor has become such, for obvious reasons, you know, a hardcore NFL buff. She was actually schooling Tom on some of the plays that were going on. I kid you not. You know, Tom, you're wicked smart with the movies, but you got to learn about the gridiron too, my man. You know, but it's Tom Cruise. By the way, do you know that there is apparently this 6-hour videotape that's going around that Tom Cruise, it's sort of like a masterclass, but for only people in Hollywood. It's like this super secret kind of thing that's going on that only select actors and producers and everything are able to see. It's basically a 6-hour video of Tom teaching actors, like, you know, tips and cinematographers. I mean, we all know Tom Cruise, you know, say what you will about the guy, but he knows his stuff. He knows movies. He is the biggest champion of Hollywood throughout the years, through the pandemic, everything else. And there's like this super secret, I mean, it's like a Skull and Bones thing almost, you know, to see this masterclass. It's quite fascinating, I'll tell you that. So you know what? Sit me down with Tom Cruise and a bucket of popcorn and watch Top Gun. I'm a happy man.
1: You know, it's interesting because he was in the movie All the Right Moves. So I would think he would be able to tell Taylor Swift a thing or two about that.
2: Well, apparently Taylor took him to school. That's what I'm hearing.
1: See, now somebody asked me this question, and I said, look, I could be a Swiftie. I like some Swiftie songs. I like some T-Swift. But I would have to pick Tom Cruise for one specific.
2: Listen, I'm not knocking Taylor. You know?
1: No, no, no.
2: I was driving around today listening to The Fate of Ophelia, and I'm like, yeah, okay, I'm grooving. It's Friday.
1: I had to pick Tom Cruise for one reason and one reason only.
2: And?
1: Cocktail.
2: Yes.
1: Yes, because yes. I can't go the rest of my life without looking at Elizabeth Shue from time to time.
2: I will give you this, though. Also, check him out in his early movies, like you mentioned, All the Right Moves, The Outsiders,
1: yes.
2: Risky Business. I mean, him and Rebecca De Mornay in that movie. My goodness, the subway trains, everything, the whole nine. Excellent, excellent film.
1: Born on the 4th of July, you forget. Of course, Top Gun. A Few Good Men. I mean, that guy's got a filmography that's second to none, man. That guy's
2: pretty
1: good.
2: Every time a Tom Cruise movie comes out, I'm channel surfing, I get sucked into it, whether it's a great film or a bomb. You know, there's just something there. And again, the guy is a champion of Hollywood, and you will find no other actor, I think, right now, producer or whatever, that is so gung-ho about everything with the theater. Like, get back to the movies. This is what we want you to do. And we've seen last summer, it certainly paid off. And, you know, he's a guy who's obviously, he's connected so much with Paramount, right, with the Mission Impossible movies and Top Gun and everything. But you know what? After Spider-Man became the number one movie of all time domestically last week, he was the first one to come out and say, congratulations, Disney. Congratulations, Marvel. Keep them coming into the theaters. You know, it's a robust business. You and I have talked about this before. No matter what you think about Hollywood, it employs a lot of people, a lot of creative types, stagehands, everything, catering people, the screenwriters, editors, you name it, and it has to be healthy, and it has to keep going forward. And that's why the spotlight is on things like, you know, the proposed Paramount merger.
1: Yeah.
2: What happens with that? That's a whole other ball of wax.
1: Matt Wolf, we got to go. Good stuff as always. Go Jets, and we'll talk next Friday. Thanks, man.
2: Yeah, that's right. We'll talk soon, okay?
1: There you go. Matt Wolf, ladies and gentlemen, entertainment guru. The man is the best, and he's with us every Friday. America at Night, back in a moment.
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0: got about a minute left before we go to open phones next hour. A little bit of interesting news here. You know, earlier in the week, Donald Trump Jr. got in trouble for allowing that Russian oligarch, that story broke that the Russian oligarch paid for his wedding party. President Trump today said that his son, Donald Trump Jr., paid back the Russian oligarch with close ties to Vladimir Putin. Trump was asked in the Oval Office today whether it was appropriate for his son to accept a gift from the oligarch. And Trump said, quote, well, it's totally allowed. And a lot of people have parties and all, and it's totally allowed. But as I understand it, he paid them back. He didn't want to have that. So I heard he paid them back. A person that he knows pretty, I guess, a friend of his, gave him a wedding party. That's very common. When pressed about the ties, Trump suggested that his son doesn't do background checks. Donald Trump said, no, I heard it. I heard about it. I actually heard that. When I heard the story, I asked about it, and he said, no, I'm paying it back, Dad. So that was a while ago, Trump said. His wife, Donald Trump's junior wife, on Instagram earlier in the week said it was a very generous gift. So apparently Donald Trump Jr. paid back the Russian oligarch for the wedding after the party after the wedding. Mm-hmm. Our executive director tonight is Rita Rich. Our engineer is Tom Dillack. I'm McGraw-Milhaven. Open phones next hour. America at Night on Westwood One.
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15: ABC News, I'm Dave Packer. Here's the way it sounded outside the Kennedy Center Friday night. Hundreds of people gathering, some singing, as you can hear, in opposition to President Trump's takeover of the memorial and his threat to demolish it. They formed a human chain. President Trump saying Friday that he has a deal with Denmark to bolster the U.S. military presence in Greenland. Danish Prime Minister says the deal will be signed next week. Pain at the pump. The price for a gallon of regular gas, $4.47, according to Gas Buddy. Diesel prices averaging $6.44 a gallon. The price is taking a toll on truck drivers like Sonny Kishore, who lives and works in the South Bend, Indiana area.
16: It affects a lot. I had to find a job and do this because this is my passion, driving, but also being paid and to match up with the cost of living these days is very difficult.
15: Warren Buffett stepping down as chairman of Berkshire Hathaway. Buffett stepped down as CEO of the company late last year. Son Howard will succeed him as chairman. This is ABC News. Florida confirms a dengue fever death. The state is experiencing one of its worst surges in dengue in decades. Meta is facing a lawsuit by more than 70 people who say their intimate moments were recorded by smart glasses.
17: Among those suing are some users in California who say it caught them undressing, going to the bathroom, having sex, entering passwords. One guy who put his glasses on the bathroom counter says it unknowingly recorded him. Meta markets the glasses as a way to hear audio, take calls, capture video without having to whip out a smartphone. It intends to fight these allegations. Wayne Cabot, ABC News.
15: Mississippi will assume the state's largest law enforcement presence for a college football game ever this weekend when Ole Miss hosts LSU. It's not just one of the longest college football rivalries. LSU coach Lane Kiffin left Ole Miss last year before the Rebels entered the playoffs. Dave Packer, ABC News.
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0: News Talk 1310, KNOX forecast. Lows level off around 53. Overnight, under partly cloudy skies, winds out of the southeast, 5 to 10 miles an hour. Cloudy skies expected Saturday. Highs level off around 71. Partly cloudy skies Saturday night. Lows dip down to about 49. Dry with seasonal temps Sunday and Monday, and highs in the upper 60s. I'm meteorologist Megan Mulford on News Talk 1310 KNOX. Currently 60.
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11: You want to hear about fake elections and troublesome elections? Yeah, Russia began voting today in the country's first parliamentary election since the full-scale invasion of Ukraine. New York Times reporter reports that he was struck by the utter lack of campaigning through the streets of Moscow. No signs, no campaigning, no buttons, no nothing. The elections are no mean free or fair. Russian standards, this weekend's vote is shaping up to be unsurprising. The only anti-war party was barred from the ballot. Hundreds of thousands of people have fled the country, including most of Russia's vocal opposition. The New York Times asks, what's the point? Well, Vladimir Putin can use these results and say, I won the election. But if your anti-war party is not allowed on the ballot, you have to ask yourself, what's so good about winning this election? So you worry about elections. How about Russia? President Trump, we talked about this earlier, wants to ban journalists from CNN, Politico, and MS Now from the

0: White House. He said he wanted to do it immediately, but they all continued to do their job at the White House. So who knows if it's saber rattling or he's just looking to cause a little trouble, or it's a little bit of marketing, or trying to diffuse another situation. But that's the big news of today. Let's see here. The FAA requested that the president put an eternal flame atop his proposed arch. That's interesting. Let's see here. What else is going on? Oh, this is a good story. This is a good Friday night story. Scientists announced this week that they've identified a new cat species. It's called Tilcalio. Living in the crowd forests of Bolivia's section of the Andes Mountains, they have leopard-like spots and are smaller than most house cats. Something you always want to know. The discovery came after a family took an adorable 3-pound wildcat named Tigrino, which they brought to a wildlife sanctuary after realizing it was ill-suited for domestic life. The size raised the curiosity of the researcher, resulting in the first species added to the cat family tree since pampas cats were described in 1923. So it's been 103 years since they discovered another cat species, and it was discovered in the Andes Mountains. How about that? In business news, Warren Buffett, my old neighbor. That's true. He was my old neighbor. I lived about 2 blocks from Warren Buffett. Remind me to tell you the Warren Buffett story. Warren Buffett, the 96-year-old billionaire, is stepping down as chairman of Berkshire Hathaway. He will be succeeded by his 71-year-old son, Howard. Among the things he said, he pledged Berkshire Hathaway will never leave Omaha, Nebraska. I love Berkshire Hathaway. It is such a great story. Remind me someday to tell you the my Warren Buffett story. I've got a really, really good story about Warren Buffett. A couple of them, actually. Let's see here. The lone holdout from that deadlocked jury in the Lindsey Clancy story released a statement. It's not that surprising. He said, I listened to all the evidence. I listened to all the videos. I watched all the tapes. I heard all the evidence. I read all the evidence. I thought she was guilty. I thought she was guilty, and I thought she planned it. That's why he thought she deserved the death penalty. Not shocking. Trump has called the $400 million super PAC run by his political advisors my money that I control. That was in response to a campaign watchdog group that filed a complaint. It's Donald Trump's money, and he can do what he wants with it. The driver who killed 2 people by crashing into a bus, which led to that fatal helicopter news crash, was charged with murder. Those flash floods in Nepal from a couple weeks ago, 8,000 people dead or missing. 8,000 people dead or missing from that glacier that melted and that water and that flash flood that came down the mountain. Pretty unbelievable. And we mentioned Duncan Sheik, who passed away at the age of 56. So that's the headlines for you. And give a shout. By the way, you know what? Well, we'll do that at some point during the show. 1-844-2-McGraw, 1-844-262-4729. Let's go to those phones. Gil in San Antonio. Gil, welcome to America at Night.
1: Yes, McGraw. We were talking a few nights ago. One of your guests was talking about his time at the 1985 earthquake in Mexico City.
0: Yeah.
1: Tomorrow will be the anniversary. It was September 19, 1985. And when it took place, I was living in El Paso in very much a Hispanic household. My wife at the time was from Mexico, and we spoke Spanish in our home, so our children would become bilingual. And we were watching the the Mexican version of the Today Show. It was called Hoy Mismo. And at the time that the earthquake struck, the screen went blank because the Televisa studio, Televisa Chapultepec, came down as one of the buildings that was destroyed, and it went off the area. And we got news flashes, of course, about what was going on. And I had just done about 4 years of medical training with the U.S. Army, and I thought I was ready, and I was on the first plane from Juarez, Mexico, to Mexico City with everything that I could put together that I thought would help.
0: Yeah.
1: And I was there for about 2 weeks.
0: Was it as devastating as Peter Mayer from CBS News talked about?
1: It was worse. Mm. It was worse. Mm. They wouldn't let people like me who were foreigners engage in anything dangerous, like going into the ruins.
0: Sure.
1: Of the buildings. Mexico has a big mining economy, and they brought in miners from the different mines from close by to do that kind of work, to go into the ruins and try to find people.
0: Wow, interesting.
1: My job was to escort the bodies of the mothers and the newborns that we pulled out of the hospital that your guest was talking about, and we took them to a baseball field to be identified and to have the death certificate signed. They were easy because the mothers had an identification bracelet around her wrist, and of course the newborns around the ankle. So we had the names.
0: That's tragic.
1: And I was involved in that process.
0: Wow, but terrible. All right.
1: One quick thing, why I had to leave. The saddest part of the whole thing is many, many buildings that came down, no efforts at all were made to rescue those people. And their loved ones were camped out by the building waiting for rescue that never came.
0: Mm.
1: And they finally came with a very, very high potency antiseptic. And they sprayed all of those buildings because of all of the rotting flesh. They were afraid of sepsis and everything.
0: What a terrible story. Hey, Gil, I got to go. Thanks for the phone call. What a terrible story, but it just goes to show your heart that you'd drop everything and go try and help the earthquake victims of Mexico City, just like Peter Mayer did, right? It was an interesting part of the conversation. If you missed that conversation with Peter Mayer, it's up on the podcast. Just go to America at Night Live or go to any one of the podcasts where the podcasts are found and search for America at Night. I believe that was last Friday night. It was part of our 9/11 show. So just look for September 11th. It was Peter Mayer, and he can tell you the story about that. And, of course, how he handled 9/11. It was a pretty riveting conversation. He was fantastic. Stay right there. A lot of criticism about the media. I've been meaning to talk about this all week, but I haven't been able to find the time. I'm going to take to task Jake Tapper of CNN. Wait till you hear this takedown. We'll do it next on America at Night.
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0: 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I've been surfing here since I was a kid. Now, seeing my grandson out on the water, it means everything to me. Watching him and taking in the blue waves, the sea breeze, the blurry horizon.
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1: All right, so let's get right to it. I've been trying to tell this story all week, but I haven't been able to. And it has to do with Jake Tapper from ABC News. And I am shocked. Maybe somebody else noticed this. But I didn't see it all week. And I, after Tuesday night, when I didn't air it, when I didn't say anything Tuesday night, I thought, well, look, I'm going to at least hear about this all week long. But I have yet to hear this criticism of Jake Tapper. And so I would feel remiss as a talk show host if I didn't call out Jake Tapper of CNN, who I have no ill will towards. I've interviewed him once or twice in like a round robin book tour. But I don't know the man other than, you know, he has absolutely no idea who I am. And I don't just watch him on the news. Seems like a fine man, good family man. But I was watching him this week, and I got to call him out. Did anybody see the news story where Jake Tapper is interviewing Gavin Newsom? So Jake Tapper does one of these, let's go get a presidential candidate and get him out of a, you know, desk office situation. And let's do something and go somewhere and I'll interview him as the common man. And so he takes, and apparently Gavin Newsom, governor of California, agrees to, that they take him and Jake Tapper to a river and they proceed, the two of them, to fly fish in this river while they're talking about, family, kids, philosophical and everything else, right? And so sort of get to the inner workings of the man. And they don't do this much often, but, you know, Kurt Gowdy used to have a fishing show back in the day. I think these are the best shows. George Plimpton had a show where he would shoot baskets with, like, Bill Russell, and they'd talk about sports, or they'd have conversations, and then they'd walk over to the park bench, and they'd sit down, and they'd, you know, he'd sit down with Tom Seaver or Wilt Chamberlain or somebody, and he'd have these sort of esoteric conversations. So this is what Jake Tapper's trying to do. And here's the criticism. So Gavin Newsom's in the, they're both in the water, and Gavin Newsom is putting a fly on a fly rod, and he's tying the fly, and they got the waders on, and they got the this on, and they got the fly rods, and Gavin Newsom clearly knows how to fly fish. Jake Tapper, embarrassingly bad. If you know anything about fly fishing, and I am not an expert, but the man's wrists were flopping all over the place. So he's flopping around with his fly rod. And Gavin Newsom's, you know, when you got the fly rod, you're supposed to keep your wrist stiff. And the rod and the reel and your forearm and your wrist, all it's all one, right? It's all, you do not break the wrist as you cast the line out. And then the fly lands in the water, and whether you're dry flying or using a nymph, right, you act accordingly. But Jake Tapper's cast was so embarrassingly bad, I couldn't hear any of the questions or any of the answers. I was just mesmerized by how bad Jake Tapper's casting was when it came to fly fishing. And that is a mortal sin. I'm sorry. If he's a fly fisherman, go out on the lake, go out on the river, have your conversation with the presidential candidate, fine. If you play basketball and you can shoot hoops, or you want to play darts, or you want to play shuffleboard, or how about a tennis match and we can talk and then, right, anything. But if you don't know how to fly fish, do not put a fly fishing rod in your arm, or at least take a lesson, something. Jake Tapper, you're killing me over here. It was not good. It was embarrassingly bad. It was as embarrassing as Michael Dukakis and that helmet as he drove around on that tank. It's just, it was just a bad look. It was such a bad look. I couldn't stop but looking at how bad his cast was. So, Jake Tapper, come on, man. Somebody at CNN had to give you a lesson. All right, phone numbers, 1-844-2-McGraw, 1-844-262-4729. Had to get that off my chest. Stay right there. We got lots more to get to. We got open phones. We have a couple lines open for you right now. Looking, as always, for first-time callers. We'll always bump them up to the front. We got plenty of text messages to get to. We got plenty of voicemails and a couple phone calls. Stay right there as we continue on a Friday night. America at Night. Back in a moment.

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11: Here's your News Talk 1310 KNOX forecast. Lows level off around 53. Overnight, under partly cloudy skies, winds out of the southeast, 5 to 10 miles an hour. Cloudy skies expected Saturday, highs level off around 71. Partly cloudy skies Saturday night, lows dip down to about 49. Dry with seasonal temps Sunday and Monday, and highs in the upper 60s. I'm meteorologist Megan Mulford on News Talk 1310 KNOX. Currently, 60.
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1: All right, 1-844-2-McGraw, 1-844-262-4729. Text messages are coming in. Hey, McGraw, I thought your show was non-political. This is from Minnesota. I thought your show was non-political. Letting Bill O'Reilly spew unchallenged for 20 minutes is hardly apolitical. Also, you forgot to discuss the circumstances of his firing from Fox News. Very disappointing, McGraw. This one's from Delaware. Do you know that Pizza Hut had a great $6 all-you-can-eat pizza and pasta buffet? You know, now that you mention it, I didn't know it was $6, but I remember Pizza Hut having a pretty good buffet like that. I don't think it was $6 when I was there, but it was pretty good. Let's see here. This is from Dallas, Texas. Bill is totally full of himself. I worked for the largest multi-product raw materials supplier in the U.S. Once upon a time, the U.S. made almost everything. Now it's a sea, coast-to-coast of vacant large buildings and manufacturing sites, even high-tech electronic facilities. In the last 10 years, no manufacturers brought production back to the U.S. I heard years ago that the U.S. can no longer go on a ground war because we don't even make shovels anymore. Let's see here. Here's another one from, here you go. This is from Mississippi. Why do you always find it necessary to make nasty comments or any kind of comment that is absolutely unnecessary when your phone callers come on and try to talk to you and say some things you don't like? Also, you never let anyone finish. You just jump in and they can never finish their story or comment before you got to chime in. I guess it's the journalist inside of you. I'm not sure. It's your show. Do what you want. I'm telling you, looking in, you look like a jerk. He doesn't call me a jerk, though. He calls me a donkey. You look like a donkey when you say things about the person who just called in. Just shut up after it's over. Thank them and move on. You know, I appreciate that constructive criticism. It's very difficult no one to hold them and no one to fold them because sometimes people will rant. They never take a breath. They never ramble. It's not a monologue. It's a conversation. When people start to monologue and they go on 17 different tangents, I got to cut them off. I get it, but they can't just dominate the whole show. A phone call can't go on for 20 minutes. So at some point, I have to cut them off. At some point, you make your point, you make your second point. Once you're on your third or fourth point and you haven't taken a breath, I got to cut you off. I'm sorry. I got phone calls, I got text messages, I got voicemails. I got to keep the show moving. So valid. And just sometimes do I err on the side of cutting them off too soon? Maybe. I'm human. It's live radio. I do the best I can. It isn't like we're sitting here and having six people debate over when I should cut the guy off and let's go to lunch and chew on it and we can come back. I have to make an instantaneous decision. So I do what I can. BG from New York texts in every night. And tonight he texts in, not blue, not red, not white. I love America. God bless America. And from the 314, love your show. Here's another one. Virginia, love you on America at Night. Thank you. Elaine texting in from Virginia. My favorite NFL announcers, Jack Buck and Hank Stram. Lindsey Nelson wore colorful sports coats. Yes, he did. Tom Brookshire, Pat Summerall, John Madden, Don Meredith, Don Meredith, Frank Gifford, Howard Cosell, Red Grange, George Connor, Ray Scott, and Van Patrick. Those are some names in the past. Not Kurt Gowdy. Very disappointed you didn't like Kurt Gowdy. Yeah, I had a chance to work with Jack Buck at the end of his life, and it was a true honor. I work with his daughter now. Julie works at this station. What a great family. Always been very, very nice to me. Let's go to Sherry in Fredericksburg, Texas. Sherry, you were on America at Night. Thanks for checking in.
2: Well, thank you. I said something the last time I called that was incorrect, but I want to, you know, I'll feel better if I explain.
1: Okay.
2: My friend's father is one of five boys. I can't imagine what his grandmother had to put up with, but anyway. They all grew up to be over 6 feet tall. And my friend is 6'3 to 6'5. And his tallest cousin is 6'11. Now, it's interesting, but my friend went from 5 inches, which he could hold in his hand today. I guess tallness just ran in the family or something, but he could have held himself in his family, in his hand today. And he went from 5 inches to about 6'5" in his lifetime. So
1: well, what did you misspeak the other night that you wanted to correct?
2: Well, I said he was 5'11". He was 6'11". That's his tallest cousin, see?
1: Oh, I see. So
2: and
1: you
2: I
1: were
2: thought,
1: confused.
2: I couldn't go yeah. with somebody that tall. I'd be afraid of him bumping his head on things, you know? I don't know. I guess he could get through my house okay.
1: Did he ask you out at some point?
2: My friend?
1: Yes.
2: We knew each other over a period of time because he delivers Thai food to me twice a week. And
1: gotcha.
2: He takes me to town. I don't drive anymore.
1: Oh,
2: you know?
1: Okay.
2: I used to be about 5'6"
1: okay.
2: and better. But, you know, I have a refrigerator. I was as tall as my refrigerator.
1: Yeah,
2: but I noticed
1: yeah.
2: my refrigerator through the years, you know, kept getting taller. So I haven't really measured myself. I don't want to know how much I've shrunk, you know.
1: So You called in because you gave the wrong height for the person you were talking about.
2: Yeah, I couldn't. Oh, yeah. 5'11" is that's I don't
1: well,
2: think I
1: you know
2: go someone that tall.
1: You mentioned he had 5 brothers, and what was the grandmother thinking, right? Or what was his mother thinking? You know, we were young. Yeah, we had 6 in our family, 5 girls and me. And, you know, God love them. I love every one of them. One's crazier than the next. They're all insane. And they, growing up as a single, as a boy in a house full of girls, dad wasn't around. So it was my mom, my cousin and I. When my cousin was there, it was like, you know, oh my goodness, there's another male in the house. But we didn't have any male influences. And so we had a house full of women. And, it's, you know, I wouldn't recommend it. Love him to death. That's why that Dolly Parton line from that lyric was so great. I'm going to butcher the line. I'm so grateful. I have these memories from my childhood that I'll always cherish, but I wouldn't give, I wouldn't take $1 million to go back to live it again or I'm thankful for the way I was raised, but I never want to go back and do it again. but the chaos of a big family, that's lost today, right? I mean, people just don't have big families anymore.
2: Well, I have a granddaughter that beats up on her older brother, and and she's got to grow out of that. And
1: yeah.
2: sometimes younger daughters can beat up on their, older brothers. And
1: yes.
2: Yeah, but they grow
1: yeah.
2: out of it in time.
1: I hope my sister's, 68 years old. She hasn't grown out of it yet.
2: Yeah, well, I'm praying my granddaughter will. Yeah.
1: There you go.
2: Poor G.
1: Sherry, have yourself a good night. Thanks for checking in.
2: Bye-bye.
1: You got it. What a sweet woman. She gave the wrong height of somebody she was talking about. She wanted to call in and correct herself. All right, let's go to some voicemails here. We got John Doe wants to talk about the swine flu and vaccines. John, what do you got?
3: You really ought to consider maybe looking into the swine flu shot in 1976 that killed 56 people before the government recalled the vaccine. I was one of the lucky ones that didn't die, but I came down with Guillain-Barré syndrome anyway. And the nurse, so I was being released, while my mom was in talking to the treating physician about what to watch for and what to do if anything happened, I was talking to the floor nurse. And the floor nurse, suddenly her smile went away. She said, "Young man, you should consider yourself lucky to be alive. We've had several people come in here with the same symptoms as yours. Your symptoms were more severe. They went out of here in body bags. You should never have another vaccine again in your life. I have stood by that nurse's advice and survived all of the subsequent idiotic vaccines.
1: Did I say anything about the swine flu vaccine in 1976? Did I say anything about that? Did I mention that at all? We had a woman who wrote a book about polio vaccines on. I don't know. I don't think I said anything about the swine flu vaccine in 1976. I don't know much about it. I'd have to do a little research on it. Don't know much about it. But I do thank you for the phone call, and I'm glad you're better, or you're over it, and you're still with us. I appreciate it. Let's go to Mary Jo in Ohio. Mary Jo, welcome to America at Night.
4: Our family business, we had a rule, as few rules as possible, because things could change that way. Because in the more employees you had, the more. So anyway, I was going to tell you, Kodak was an interesting company. They had their own calendar. They had a close to years out of business now. My son worked for Hewlett Packard, and business slowed down. And they said, well, why don't you just take like a leave of absence? And I don't know, I think she's paid, but she bicycled through Denmark until business picked up again. They say that Apple is a great company to work for. But I just thought, you know, in the business world, it's kind of interesting. Talk to you later. Bye.
1: That's the fastest talking woman since those FedEx commercials. Man, she was fast. It was like 45 minutes worth of content in 6 seconds. Kodak, I think, is Kodak still in business? I don't know if they're out of business. But the story, I don't know if this is true or not, but apparently Kodak invented the digital camera and then stuffed it in a drawer. Think about, right? When digital cameras came out, everyone stopped buying film. You stopped processing all the pictures at the, right? You had to go to the photo mat and get your pictures developed. And you had negatives. Think about that for a second, right? You'd have to get a camera and you had to put film in the camera. Then you had the throwaway cameras. You take the pictures. All of that's gone away. Remember you had photo mats outside of, like in parking lots, drive-through photo mats. I remember as a kid, I was watching a commercial, and it was for one of those Sure Shot commercials. Had to have been like a James Garner commercial. That was Polaroid, and so it was definitely a Kodak, and it was one of those pocket cameras. And they said, "Look, it takes bigger pictures than the camera." And I thought to myself, "Wow, how does it do that? How does a camera take a bigger picture of itself? That's amazing." But yeah, no, once the digital camera came out, then it's all. The other thing, too, I was talking to somebody about cameras today. You know, you go on your phone and you've got thousands of pictures. You don't want to delete them because it's the picture of your little kid at the softball game when they're 3 years old, right? Or it's her first birthday and they got cake all over her face, or it was a funny picture of her and the dog. So you don't want to get rid of those pictures, so you save them. But then they're interspersed with all these other pictures, you know, screenshots of the nail in the tire that you had to send to the mechanic, which you don't really need anymore. But we pay for this cloud storage. So you pay $10 a month to keep all your pictures, right? And you're going to keep these pictures in perpetuity to look at the picture of the face on the first birthday two or three times. It would make sense to just print out the pictures, but there's no real way to print out the pictures anymore. So we continue to pay for this cloud storage. I mean, what a great scam. You have these pictures on your phone, and everyone's generating more and more pictures. No one's deleting any of them, and they're all going on the cloud, and they're all in, and you have to buy more storage, and so it's $20 a month, $30 a month to save pictures that you look at three times. And then when you die, what happens to the pictures then? Then you have to print them out, or somebody else has to print them out. So, I mean, I'm glad we get a chance to take more pictures, but it seems, what are you supposed to do with them after you die? What happens next? Let's go to John Doe. Let's talk about Lindsey Graham. John, what do you got?
5: I was just hearing about Lindsey Graham. I know he passed. and they're honoring him with what he did in the past. But how about the word gramnesty? He wanted to give amnesty to illegals, and is that word not allowed? They won't honor him with dignity like they're honoring him to bomb the hell out of Iran. And also, how can Trump, could he arrest the Federal Reserve board members for not agreeing with him and saying that they drive cars and they could be domestic terrorists because they did not stop the rate hike?
1: I missed that story. Did Donald Trump say that? I missed that story. I don't know. Do I have time? No, I don't. Let's do this. We'll take a quick break. America at Night, back in a moment.
0: From the heart of America, this is America at Night with McGraw-Millhaven.

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I've learned so much from guests and callers. Thank you for being you. Kathy, thank you for that nice, lovely text. We love what we do every single day here. We love the callers, the texts, the phone calls, the guests, the camaraderie, the conversation. That's what makes it so much fun each and every night. It surely is a true pleasure to do this every single night. Our thanks to Rita Rich for filling in tonight and Tom DeLack. We're done. Have a great weekend. We're back Monday with a whole new week of shows. Be safe. Thanks for putting up with me, and we'll see you Monday night.

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10: ABC News, I'm Dave Packer in Washington, D.C. Singers and live performances as hundreds gathered in the Kennedy Center Friday night. They're outside forming a human chain in opposition to President Trump's takeover of the memorial and his threat to demolish it. President Trump says he's banning 3 major news organizations, CNN, MS Now, and Politico, from the White House because he doesn't like their coverage.
11: We are banning them, yes, we are, and there may be others to follow.
10: In a statement, Politico responding, quote, "We will vigorously defend our First Amendment rights against any attempt to restrict them." Warren Buffett stepping down as chairman of Berkshire Hathaway. Buffett stepped down as CEO of the company late last year. His son Howard will succeed him as chairman. Pain at the pump, the price for a gallon of regular gas, now $4.47, according to Gas Buddy. Diesel prices averaging $6.44 a gallon. This is ABC News. A recall alert for some Volkswagen drivers.
12: Hang on to your steering wheel. Loss of control is possible because of a problem with the steering rack housing in some Volkswagens and Audis. VW recalling more than 200,000 Tiguans, model year 2018, also 2018 and 2019 Atlases, and Audi Q3s, model years 2019 through 2021. VW says the risk of a crash is greatest during parking or low-speed maneuvers. Wayne Cabot, ABC News.
10: It was a millisecond software defect that caused the cancellation of more than 2,000 flights in and out of the United Kingdom last week. That according to a preliminary report from the country's air traffic services. The defect was in the system that allocates codes which identify flights on radar. And the Fat Bear Week brackets are finally out. The contest to see who packed on the most weight before hibernation includes 2 new competitors, Bear 89, Otis Backpack, and 151 Walker. Good luck. Dave Packer, ABC News.
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17: Bathroom reader, because who doesn't love a good bathroom book? And this hour, a little bit later on, we'll also talk about communism. We're going to talk with the U.S. Chamber of Commerce. But this first half hour, we are going to go straight to the source. President Trump has been criticized for not talking enough about policy and all of the good things that's going on. And so today he held an Oval Office news conference where he is touting new programs to lower prescription drug prices. To talk about it is White House correspondent from News Nation, Libby Dean. Libby, welcome back to American Night. Thanks for joining us.
18: Hi. Thanks for having me.
17: You got it. Set the scene for us. What happened?
18: Today, I mean, the president was inside of the Oval Office, and what we saw was this announcement on health care. What we've seen from the White House is they see this as a winning issue headed into the midterm elections, that they really want to focus on the cost of health care, which we have seen a drop in overall costs in health care prices, about 3.3%. And I spoke with Mehmet Oz, the CMS administrator, who was in the Oval Office for that event. And what he told me was, while Americans might be pretty concerned about the average gas prices right now that are high because of the conflict in Iran, he says that healthcare, he thinks that outranks that as a priority right now.
17: How is this program going to work? What are they going to do?
18: Sorry, would you mind saying that one more time?
17: Yeah, I'm sorry. What is this program that he announced going to do?
18: Yeah, so it's a Medicaid drug pricing deal that he says will bring all 50 states into the administration's program to essentially lower the price Medicaid pays for these prescription drugs. And what this was, I mean, we already knew there were around 40 states who were already going to be included into this. But what the announcement was today was it's all 50 states now, Washington, D.C., Puerto Rico, they've all agreed to now participate in the administration's Medicaid drug pricing model. It's called Generous, and basically it ties to this most favored nation policy that we've seen the

0: president really tout in the last year also coincides with his Trump RX policy.
1: Yeah, the criticism is that it's short on details, long on promises, I guess. Is that true, or any more specifics that they released today?
0: Well, the biggest specific that we got was that all 50 states are going to sign on, but there are some things missing that we don't have answers to, specifically what drug companies are participating in this. That remains private, and it makes the actual size of those savings that the White House is promising Americans pretty difficult to verify if Americans will actually feel the effects of those deals.
1: Yeah, interesting. And this is clearly a pivot from the White House to sort of change the topic and sort of get on the campaign trail and make this a campaign issue going forward.
0: And the Vice President, J.D. Vance, was in Iowa today making the case to a lot of Iowans who are feeling some of the biggest pressures from the Iran war. I mean, just this week, there was that 25-cent jump in diesel prices overnight. So it's making this case on healthcare while also realizing that a lot of Americans are feeling the pain in the economy right now due to that conflict.
1: Yeah, News Nation's White House correspondent Libby Dean. While the White House is trying to change the topic and put out good news about trying to lower drug prices. Now, just one more question on this. This is just for Medicare and Medicaid. This has nothing to do with private health insurance, right?
0: That's correct.
1: Yeah, okay. So while they're trying to make hay with this, President Trump makes bigger news and sort of trumps himself wanting to ban CNN, Politico, and MS Now from the White House. Tell me what was going on inside the White House today.
0: This is really the news becoming the news today is what we saw play out at the White House. President Trump posted this ban that he was talking about on social media about Politico, MS Now, and CNN. He posted that actually as the press was gathered outside of the doors in the press briefing room to go in for this healthcare event. So that's why you saw all of those reporters asking the president questions about how this ban will actually be enforced. And he actually, in his own words, called it a ban on the free press, and that has been making a lot of headlines. As far as the enforcement, we saw CNN. They're still on the grounds right now at the White House. No one was escorted out. I think this is going to look very similar to what we saw the Associated Press. Earlier this year, they were let into the press areas, so think the press briefing room and where we work, but they weren't let into the Oval Office or these Eastroom events. But, I mean, these are three major news outlets rather than one. So I think you're seeing a lot of statements come out in solidarity. Of course, the White House Correspondents Association put out a statement in solidarity with those networks as well. And then some of the sources that I've been speaking to within like Trump's circles about reaction to this, they've been pretty critical about it because they say, you can make the case that the press isn't factual without banning them. You don't ban them, you challenge them, is how one source put it to me earlier today. So they've really been calling this a 180 from what the president has been touting about transparency in this announcement tonight. But, I mean, he's got a busy week ahead, and these outlets are still going to cover that busy week at the UN General Assembly and Chinese President Xi Jinping's epic visit that we're going to see at the White House later this week, too.
1: Well, and also the news trumped his news. He stepped on his own message by trying to get this story out about drug prices. And, of course, this, when you ban three major news outlets from the White House, will certainly carry the day. But, Libby, Dean, if memory serves me right, let me see if I get this. Back during the Obama administration, I want to say the Obama administration banned Fox News from something, made just as much of a news as today's news. But I believe all the other news organizations sort of said, hey, either we all go or none of us goes. And so there was a bit of solidarity between the competing networks back during the Obama administration.
0: Circumstances like this aren't new. I think there's just a different level of attention on it, especially because it's three outlets rather than one, and it's a blanket statement from the president and not citing a specific story or giving a specific reason. So I think that is the biggest difference in where we're at now. But the idea for a president to say we don't want this press or this news outlet at our event isn't necessarily new.
1: Yeah. And but as of, even though he banned them on his social media, it was business as usual inside the White House today with all of the media outlets.
0: Yeah, everyone was still on Pebble Beach, which is where we stand and do our live shots. Nothing really changed on the outside. It was just a lot of confusion. But the people in those outlets were still using their badges going in and out of the United States Secret Service point to get into where the press access of the White House is. So as I said, I think this is going to look similar to the AP ban, where they're just not allowed into Oval Office events and Eastern events and potentially not traveling with the president. But that's a big deal because CNN is part of the pool rotation that a lot of people pay into to have access to. So there's a lot of logistics that go on behind the scenes to get President Trump on the screen every day, and which network gets to go into the Oval Office isn't necessarily something the White House chooses. It's a rotation within the network. So there's going to be a lot of logistics moving forward if the president does actually move forward with this ban.
1: He also threatened other outlets. He didn't name them, but he also threatened other outlets, correct?
0: I believe he did. He named New York Times and the Washington Post, and he said we're not going to subscribe to them anymore. So the threat is definitely looming from the president there, but the three right now are the only ones that he has actually said he's banning.
1: Libby Dean, News Nation White House correspondent. Good stuff. Thanks for staying up late for us tonight. Go have a good weekend. Thanks for checking in.
0: Thanks for having me.
1: You got it. Libby Dean, News Nation White House correspondent, joins us to get us off and running on a Friday. You know, God love President Trump. The man certainly knows a thing or two about marketing. But one mistake, well, first of all, he can't ban the media. He loves the media. And how do I know that? He keeps bad-mouthing the New York Times. But anytime he wants to talk and get the word out, who does he call? Maggie Haberman. Maggie Haberman writes a book. Guess what? He talks to Maggie Haberman. So even though he hates the New York Times, he still calls them into the White House and gives them exclusives all the time. So I mean, clearly that's just marketing, right? It's good to throw some red meat out if you're Donald Trump and blame the media, blame the New York Times. But his actions are different, right? He'll say, the liberal New York Times, they're ruining America, fake news. And then when he really wants to get the word out, what does he do? He calls all the editors and all the reporters from the New York Times and puts them in front of the Oval Office and answers their questions. He hates Maggie Haberman, but Maggie Haberman talks to him and he talks to her all of the time. So it's very confusing. But in terms of marketing, if he's trying, look, this is the, if there's one thing Republicans agree on, that is that there is actually good news out there, but it's not resonating. It's not getting through. Lowest homicide rates in recorded history. Poverty levels are at historic lows. Jobless claims are at historic lows, right? Unemployment is at historic lows. There are very good things that are happening and he can run on and he can tout on, not to mention his big, beautiful bill where he cut taxes. But he's not doing it. And Republicans aren't helping him with it. Or they are trying to, but he's, you know, the 100-pound gorilla in the room. And he, you know, everyone follows his lead. And if he's trying to tout drug pricing progress, and right before he does it, he bans three media outlets, what's the story going to be? The story's going to be that he bans three media outlets. It isn't going to be the drug prices because he just stepped on his own message. So I get that he's a showman. I get that he's the ultimate showman. But you have to scratch your head and say, I don't get it. Why, if you're trying to change the subject and come up with good news, why would you then turn around and do this? And the White House press corps, he needs the press. He feeds off the press. If you don't get CNN, if you don't get MS Now, if you don't get political, you have to have a bad guy. And if you kick the bad guy out of the room, then you don't have a bad guy. So it's a strange day at the White House. That is for sure. There's another story brewing that I wanted to get to last night and I didn't have time. But and I got a couple minutes and maybe we can talk more about it in the 9 o'clock hour. But it is one of the nuttiest stories you will have ever heard. Did you hear the story about Travis Kelce, the tight end for the Kansas City Chiefs, getting caught up in a Ponzi scheme? The man who hoodwinked him out of millions of dollars and who took $30 million from investors was arrested, charged, convicted, and sentenced for 11 years. And everyone thinks that Travis Kelce being a victim of this Ponzi scheme is the story. That's not the story. I'll tell you what the real story is in a minute. America at Night, back in a moment.
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0: 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I've been surfing here since I was a kid. Now, seeing my grandson out on the water, it means everything to me. Watching him and taking in the blue waves, the sea breeze, the blurry horizon.
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1: All right, get a load of this story. Travis Kelce is a victim of a Ponzi scheme. Federal prosecutors tried and convicted and now sentenced Siddharth Jawahar. He's an undocumented alien and was sentenced to 11 years in jail for creating a Ponzi scheme in which one of the victims was Travis Kelce. And so that was the headline. Travis Kelce gets, you know, victimized by this. He just like so many other Bernie Madoff victims, right? All these famous people gave him money, and then he, you know, it was a Ponzi scheme. That's exactly what happened to, seems to what happened to Travis Kelce. And this story happened earlier in the week, and a sad story for Travis Kelce, but that's all I thought. Once you start peeling some of the layers of this story, it gets more bizarre. Siddharth Jawahar, as I said, an undocumented alien who scammed Americans out of $30 million, sentenced to 11 years in jail. This is where the story gets interesting, because Siddharth Jawahar hired Axiom Strategies for $10,000, and the head of Axiom Strategies, which will become very important in a minute, according to court documents, they have jailhouse recordings of the owner of Axiom, this Jeff Rowe, sitting with him in jail trying to strategize how to get an article published in the local newspaper and then have it geofenced so the judge can read what a good guy Jawahar is, hoping to reduce his sentence. Okay. Also at this time, Republican Congressman Sam Graves writes a letter on congressional letterhead saying what a great guy Jawahar is and how the judge should go lenient on him for all the wonderful things he has done. The judge disagreed because the judge said he tried to influence the judge. He tampered with evidence, bilked Americans out of $35 million, and he's going to jail for 11 years, not to mention he's an undocumented worker. Now, who is Jeff Rowe and who is Axiom Strategies and who is Sam Graves? Sam Graves, a longtime congressman, Republican congressman from the state of Missouri, wrote on his own congressional letterhead that this guy's a good guy, an undocumented worker who bilked Americans out of $35 million. Who's Jeff Rowe and Axiom? Jeff Rowe is probably one of the foremost brilliant Republican strategists. And Axiom is a political consulting firm that has on the likes of it Ken Paxton, Ted Cruz, Eric Schmidt, Sam Graves, Governor Youngkin of Virginia. This Axiom Strategies is the, you could argue, the most influential Republican political strategist in the world. And he was lobbying on behalf of an undocumented worker, an undocumented alien, to go easy on him for his jail sentence after bilking Americans out of $35 million. And one of the people who wrote a letter trying to get a lenient sentence was a Republican Congressman Sam Graves. It all got started because Travis Kelce was caught up as a victim. How's that for a story? Holy mackerel. Now that should be a news story. Should be a national story, really. America at Night, back in a moment.
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10: Here's your News Talk 1310 KNOX forecast. Lows dip down to about 53 overnight under overcast skies, southeasterly winds at around 5 miles an hour. Cloudy skies expected again Saturday. Highs level off around 71. Partly cloudy Saturday night. Lows level off around 48. High temperatures reach up to 67 Sunday under overcast skies. 69 Monday. I'm meteorologist Megan Mulford on News Talk 1310 KNOX. Right now, 59.
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13: Welcome to America at Night with McGraw-Milhaven.
14: The campaign trail has begun, and the elected officials have closed down Washington and headed home to hit the campaign trail. Somebody else hit the campaign trail today. The Chamber of Commerce, move that bus. Neil Bradley joins us, Executive Vice President and Chief Policy Officer for the U.S. Chamber of Commerce. Neil Bradley, welcome back to America at Night. Thanks for checking in.
15: McGraw, it is great to be with you again. I'm calling you from the road. This is day one of our six-week road trip.
14: Did you lose a bet? Why is it 6 weeks? Holy mackerel. Tell us what's going on. What's the plan here?
15: We have, as you just mentioned, it's campaign season. And at the U.S. Chamber of Commerce, we're out campaigning for free enterprise and America's capitalist economic system. You know, there is no better system on earth that has lifted people's wages, created opportunity, raised standards of living. But it's under attack today, whether it's the far left and the DSA or even elements of the populist far right, people who are just giving up on our free market system. And so we're out meeting with entrepreneurs and candidates and small businesses who know and benefit and are delivering our free market system every day.
14: Yeah, you betcha. Tell us a little bit about the idea of the bus trip. Where are you going? Where are you headed? And how is this going to work?
15: Yeah, well, we started today leaving our headquarters right across the street from the White House. Our first stop was in Hagerstown, Maryland. I met a group of entrepreneurs. These are people who are just starting businesses, and they're part of a community college program there, getting them the skills to kind of build and grow their business. They're part of this record number of new business starts that we had last year, and we wanted to hear their stories and talk about their dreams of free enterprise. We're headed into Pennsylvania. We're going to be up here. We're going to be visiting some county fairs and be out with some candidates for office. We're going to be in your old neck of the woods in around New York City. We're going to go talk to some grocery store owners who've done it the old-fashioned way. They built and grew a business to serve their community and who are really concerned about the idea that the government's going to come in and compete with them and push them out of business. And so we're going to take the message right into the places that socialism is being pushed, and we're going to remind people across about 20 different states over the next 6 weeks about how important free enterprise is.
14: Neil Bradley, Executive Vice President, Chief Policy Officer of the U.S. Chamber of Commerce. I've been watching the Chamber of Commerce from afar for a long time, and I'm glad you brought up elements of both parties that are some socialist ideas are starting to creep in. The parties like to throw tomatoes at each other, but the U.S. Chamber of Commerce has been steadfast, right? You are apolitical. You don't care what letter or what color the candidate has. If they are out there promoting free enterprise, you support them.
15: That's exactly right, McGraw. We're not a political party. We wear the jersey of entrepreneurs and small business owners and America's free enterprise system, and that's what we're out advocating for. And we'll work with Republicans, Democrats, independents, unaffiliated. I mean, you know, we have all of those in our great country, and that's the wonderful thing about this nation that we live in. All of them have an opportunity to create a business or to invent a new idea or to help improve their community, and we're fighting for their rights.
14: Talk about this $100 million contribution that the chamber recently received.
15: Yeah, we launched a few years ago this campaign to defend our free enterprise system. We call it the new fight for free enterprise. The truth is we didn't need a thing like this for a long time. Everyone kind of understood that free enterprise was what worked. Unfortunately, it's under attack and under assault today. And we set out an effort to say we have to counter that. We see the spending that's going on. We see what's happening, the indoctrination in schools. We see what's happening in think tanks and in media. And we said, we got to do something about it. We just can't talk about it. We actually have to go out and fight it. And so a very generous individual helped us get this off the ground, and others have kind of contributed money to help us do that. And it allows us to do things like what we're doing today, which is get out on the road, tell the story, use the media, talk about this, meet with everyday Americans to make the case that free enterprise may not be perfect, but it's the best system at getting better. And it's the only system that's ever going to bring down prices, lift wages, and propel my kids, my future grandkids into a more prosperous life.
14: What is the U.S. Chamber of Commerce thinking about AI? And everybody's saying that AI is going to destroy all these jobs, and in 5 years, there aren't going to be any more jobs left. What does the U.S. Chamber of Commerce say?
15: Yeah, well, we're looking at some very interesting things. I mentioned that we had a record number of new small businesses last year, 5.68 million new business applications. We've been digging into that and talking to them. Here's what we found. AI is actually becoming the enabler. If you were going to open a professional business service firm, it used to be to open your doors, you would have to start with 4 or 5 employees maybe. Today, thanks to AI, you can do it with fewer employees. But the larger number of businesses actually mean that we're adding headcount. We just surveyed small businesses and we asked them if they're using AI, and we found a record number, nearly 70% report that they're using AI. But here's the kicker. Of those that are using AI, over 80% are also adding headcount. So they're using AI to grow their business. In the process of growing their business, they're adding new employees. And so there's going to be disruption. You know, some of the tasks that a person may do today are going to change and jobs may change. But that's the story of America. That's the story of life. You know, in the old days we had typing pools. We don't have those anymore. But we sure have a lot of people working in offices, gainfully employed, supporting their families. So there are things to work through with AI, and we're going to do that. But it's a huge opportunity for the American economy.
14: You know, it's so interesting. We sit and talk on the show about all sorts of things, and when you try and explain to some people that when government gets involved and government puts their thumb on the scale or government gives a certain tax break to somebody and not others, they're picking winners and losers, and they're making it harder for the free marketplace to do what it is supposed to do. And it's hard for people to understand that. And I guess that's the whole idea of the bus campaign, is to sort of reiterate that time and time again, that free enterprise means free enterprise. Sometimes you fail, but overall, in the end, that's what makes it work.
15: And that's what improves things for all of us. So, you know, affordability is a real issue. But if you look at the areas where things have become most unaffordable, housing, healthcare, higher education, for example, which have the highest rates of increase in terms of price, what do all three of those have in common? The government is more involved in regulating them and preventing market forces from working. Compare that, for example, to the price of clothes or the price of a cellular service or even the price of a car, which actually hasn't been increasing because free market forces actually create competition that helps lower prices and improve goods. So the affordability problem, and in many instances, is a problem actually created by government, which is why it's so maddening that we have people today who say that the solution to the unaffordability of homes is more government regulation. That's exactly wrong. What we need is to deregulate, let the market work.
14: You know, you talk about housing. I heard a stat the other day you're headed to New York, and it was something, I'm going to get the numbers wrong, but it was some extraordinary number of what they call zombie apartments that are empty and vacant because the landlords can't afford to fix them up because they're rent-controlled apartments. So they sit there vacant. I mean, thousands and thousands of apartments that are vacant that could be used as apartments, but can't be because they can't charge market rent, which means they can't afford to fix them up, so they stay vacant.
15: You're exactly right. And in addition to those zombie apartments, you get all the apartments that never get built because of rent control requirements. We've seen this time and again, every city, every place that's done it. Do you know where rents are going down the fastest in America? The places that are building the most, and they're building the most in areas where they don't have rent control. And so, you know, Austin, Texas is a booming city. They don't have rent control, but they've actually seen rent prices going down because they're building more apartments and they're building more homes. It's economics 101, but for some reason, some people don't seem to get it.
14: Yeah, no, it's an interesting thing. Okay, so you started today. You're going to be, 6 weeks on the road? Do you have a map, or are you just sort of getting up in the morning and you're going to let the wind take you where you're going to go?
15: No, we have a map, and we haven't announced every stop. We're filling in a few things in between, but you know, we'll be up here in New York and New Jersey and Pennsylvania and Ohio and Iowa and Michigan and down through the plains and into Arkansas and Texas and across the South. I wish we could get to every state. Unfortunately, we don't have enough time, but we're going to hit about 20 of these great states before we get to the 1st of November.
14: I don't want to embarrass you, but you were talking earlier about that group of people you talked to today about innovative and different companies people start. I suspect at the end of this, you're going to come away with some tremendous stories, meeting with people who have started business that you never would have thought of in a million years.
15: Never in a million years. Met a woman today who grew up in Alaska, in pretty remote areas up there. And if you're out hiking and you have an accident, it's a long way to a hospital, even when the emergency EMTs get to you. And one of the things that goes wrong is they don't have the diagnostic equipment there, things to like measure your weight so they know how much medicine to give you, et cetera. So she invented this flat board, the board that, you know, an EMT would carry you out on, that has all that diagnostic equipment on it. These are things that are going to save people's lives. And, you know, it's just her experience and figuring out how to solve a problem that she saw. And so that's what we're seeing all over the place. People see a problem. They're like, I think I can solve that. And it turns out lots of other people have the same problem. And the next thing you know, a business is born.
14: Yeah, it's like you're going on a reality tour of like Shark Tank, I would think. Right. I mean, you're going to come back with all sorts of great stories.
15: Yeah, we are, and it's a great way to get out of Washington, I have to tell you, right? And so there's so much of this debate that's going on that is really divorced from what's happening in the real world in cities across this great country. And we're not just going to hear these stories. We're collecting them. We're recording them. We're going to bring them back to policymakers in Washington, D.C. and say, listen, you just let these people do what they're good at. Solve problems, create businesses, create jobs. There's no place this country can't go. And, you know, at this moment, there's a lot of people questioning, a lot of people concerned. We're not concerned about the future. We're not concerned at all at the U.S. Chamber, because what we see are these entrepreneurs, record numbers of them, who are out creating business and solving problems. And the only thing holding them back in a lot of instances is big government. And so that's a fight we're willing to take on.
14: That's Neil Bradley, Executive Vice President, Chief Policy Officer for the U.S. Chamber of Commerce. He's on the road the next 6 weeks. Is there a website where people can follow you and follow your exploits on the trail?
15: Yeah, you can go to uschamber.com and you can find all of our information there. Freeenterprise.com. You can also follow us there. You can get on X or on Instagram. We'll be posting about our trips. We already have video up of some of the kickoff today, and you'll be reading and learning about some of the great people that we're meeting over the next 6 weeks.
14: Neil Bradley, Executive Vice President of the U.S. Chamber of Commerce. Safe travels. Are you driving the bus or do you have a driver?
15: Oh, thank goodness I am not driving the bus. we wouldn't be going very far if I had to drive the bus. So we have professionals for that.
14: All right. Good thinking. Neil Bradley, safe travels, and we'll talk to you when you finish up. Thank you, sir.
15: Thanks, McGraw.
14: You got it. So I took a little road trip. Did I tell this story last night? Earlier in the week, I was in Kansas City. And I drove across Missouri back home, and it was, I don't know, halfway through the trip, I saw a Stuckey's sign. The story last night? Okay, we did it last night. So that's Stuckey's, man. We reached out today to the corporate headquarters of Stuckey's. We want to get them on the show and find out. We want to know the history of Stuckey's. I want to know. And under the guise of hosting a radio show, we were like, hey, why don't you come on and tell us the history of Stuckey's and how it grew and who it was? Because apparently the great granddaughter of Mr. and Mrs. Stuckey are trying to breathe new life into it and bring it back. And you can buy the pecan log roll online and everything else. So we reached out to Stuckey's, and hopefully we'll be getting them on the show in the next couple of weeks. But a great business, right? A great iconic American business along the way. All right, stay right there. America at Night, back in a moment.
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1: I know you're probably sick of hearing AI stories. Last night we had a caller yelling at me that our guest was wrong about programmers and that AI can only do what the programmers tell them to do. But listen to this story. Google's artificial intelligence system, Gemini, escaped its testing environment back in May and hacked into three companies. Google announced today, this was first reported by the Wall Street Journal earlier today, the incidents occurred during tests to measure the cybersecurity capabilities of this Google artificial intelligence system. The AI model stopped its own attacks after logging into three company networks. The disclosure of the hacks have followed similar outbreaks from other AI labs. The Gemini incident occurred while the model was undergoing testing. apparently what happened was Google said that in each of the incidents, the models had been instructed to launch an attack on a fictional company. They were testing it to see what would happen, launch an attack on company XYZ. But the fictional company in the test, you got it, shared the name with a real company. And when the AI models broke out of their containment, I know this sounds weird, right? When they broke out of their cages and gained access to the internet, sounds like when the kid gets out of the crib and ends up under the sink with the cleaning supplies. But when the AI system broke free and jumped on the internet, instead of going to hack into the fake company, they started hacking into the real company. I mean, if we're talking about this computer like it's a real thing, it's a computer, but it's acting on its own. So weird. This Google AI used passwords they found online, and they logged into the infrastructure to two other companies. Nobody was hurt. Google shut it down before anybody got hurt, alerted the companies, and now they've released this story to the world. So bizarre. We're just getting started. Bathroom readers. Used to love them. Uncle John's Bathroom Reader, the new edition, is out. And Matt Wolf on entertainment. Our executive director tonight is Tom DeLack. Our engineer, our director tonight is Rita Rich. She's back in the hot seat. Tom DeLack is our engineer.
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10: ABC News, I'm Dave Packer. Here's the way it sounded outside the Kennedy Center Friday night. Hundreds of people gathering, some singing, as you can hear, in opposition to President Trump's takeover of the memorial and his threat to demolish it. They formed a human chain. President Trump saying Friday that he has a deal with Denmark to bolster the U.S. military presence in Greenland. Danish Prime Minister says the deal will be signed next week. Pain at the pump, the price for a gallon of regular gas, $4.47, according to Gas Buddy. Diesel prices averaging $6.44 a gallon. The price is taking a toll on truck drivers like Sonny Kishore, who lives and works in the South Bend, Indiana area.
11: It affects a lot. I had to find a job and do this because this is my passion, driving, but also being paid and to match up with the cost of living these days is very difficult.
10: Warren Buffett stepping down as chairman of Berkshire Hathaway. Buffett stepped down as CEO of the company late last year. Son Howard will succeed him as chairman. This is ABC News. Florida confirms a dengue fever death. The state is experiencing one of its worst surges in dengue in decades. Meta is facing a lawsuit by more than 70 people who say their intimate moments were recorded by smart glasses.
12: Among those suing are some users in California who say it caught them undressing, going to the bathroom, having sex, entering passwords. One guy who put his glasses on the bathroom counter says it unknowingly recorded him. Meta markets the glasses as a way to hear audio, take calls, capture video without having to whip out a smartphone. It intends to fight these allegations. Wayne Cabot, ABC News.
10: Mississippi will assume the state's largest law enforcement presence for a college football game ever this weekend when Ole Miss hosts LSU. It's not just one of the longest college football rivalries. LSU coach Lane Kiffin left Ole Miss last year before the Rebels entered the playoffs. Dave Packer, ABC News.
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14: Here's your News Talk 1310 KNOX forecast. Lows dip down to about 53 overnight under overcast skies, southeasterly winds at around 5 miles an hour. Cloudy skies expected again Saturday. Highs level off around 71. Partly cloudy Saturday night. Lows level off around 48. High temperatures reach up to 67 Sunday under overcast skies. 69 Monday. I'm meteorologist Megan Mulford on News Talk 1310 KNOX. Right now, 59.
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14: Number and the bigger the better. Then there's premium seating, team sponsorships. For the NFL, it's luxury suites, and then general seating represents about $4 billion, a little over $4 billion of total revenue. And then sponsorship comes in right behind that. It's 11% of the overall pie, about $2.7 billion with our estimates.
15: Jeez. And then, I mean, the NBA has done very well lately, I believe, in terms of viewership. How come it just doesn't compare to football?
14: Well, the NBA numbers in our story are a year out of date, so we'll update those shortly, and they will, in terms of revenue, look more closely like the NFL with the new TV deal kicking in for the 25-26 season. But in terms of viewership, yeah, nobody touches the NFL. It traditionally represents, you know, at least 80 of the 100 most watched broadcasts. And that's a large function of, yeah, the NFL's place in the current U.S. viewing ecosystem. Does an unbelievable job just as a viewer, a TV sport. You fold in the gambling opportunities there. Fantasy football is, you know, played by tens of millions of people and leads to bigger audiences, and only having 17 games. So every game is an event once a week. There's a cadence to the NFL where the other leagues, NBA, NHL, and most importantly, MLB, with 162 games, it's harder. Each game doesn't feel so big.
15: Yeah.
14: The NBA, you know, and to a lesser degree, the NHL, I think, fights a narrative that the regular season doesn't even matter. That things don't start until the playoffs. And so that's hard to get people to show up and in big numbers for a regular season game in those sports.
15: Man, we're speaking with Kurt Bodenhausen, reporter at Sportico. His story is called How NFL Teams and Owners Made $23.5 Billion Last Year. So we referenced the NBA. How does, like, even more worldly, like soccer, right? The English Premier League, popular, well-known franchises. How does it measure up here?
14: Yeah, the EPL in the 24-25 season did $9.2 billion in revenue. So it's good number. Granted, there are only 20 teams, so we'll preface it that way, versus at least 30 in the four biggest U.S. sports leagues. But 9.2, again, the EPL is unmatched in terms of global reach, global fan base, but in terms of dollars and cents, it doesn't touch the three biggest sports leagues in the U.S., and it's just ahead of hockey, honestly, because what you have is once you get past those big six clubs, the Chelsea's, the Manchester United's, the Arsenal's, mm-hmm. Liverpool's of the world, which are all generating massive revenue, $800-900 million, which is kind of rare air. That's only really Cowboys and Rams swimming in that kind of territory.
15: Jeez.
14: But it drops down pretty quickly. Once you get down to the bottom clubs, you're looking at $250 million a year in revenue. And again, we started with the NFL. Every team gets a check from the league more than $450 million.
15: Jeez.
14: So the EPL has great reach, biggest fan bases, alongside Real Madrid and Barcelona. Mm-hmm. But in terms of dollars and cents, it's really no match for the big U.S. leagues.
15: Thanks, Kurt. Kurt Bodenhausen, reporter at Sportico. Coming up next on This Weekend, when does it make sense to take off a year for a newborn?

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21: Here's your News Talk 1310 KNOX forecast. Lows dip down to about 53 overnight under overcast skies, southeasterly winds at around 5 miles an hour. Cloudy skies expected again Saturday. Highs level off around 71. Partly cloudy Saturday night. Lows level off around 48. High temperatures reach up to 67 Sunday under overcast skies. 69 Monday. I'm meteorologist Megan Mulford on News Talk 1310 KNOX. Currently, it's 58 degrees.
22: That perception, even if it's not accurate, is what you'll need to combat. And you can do that by taking up some freelance work, maybe 10, 15 hours a week, volunteering. You just need something on your resume that shows that you have been working this mental muscle that they believe might be out of practice. You'll also want to continue to network. Keep in touch with old coworkers, even if it's just a quick email. You know, get coffee with people. And I know that, like, you know, the first year you're having a baby, it's hard to concentrate on anything but that. But just literally a quick text, a quick phone call. Make sure that you don't totally fall off. And so when you start applying for jobs again, people aren't like, wait, who's this? They'll kind of know that you've been paying attention to what's going on in your industry and keeping up with them and caring about their lives. And it'll just make reentering the workforce a little less challenging.
23: Absolutely. Now, on the financial end of things, how much should one have saved by the age of 35? Primetime parenthood here.
22: Oh, man, yeah. You should have about two times your salary saved. And I tell this letter writer, if you contributed aggressively and have more than this, taking a year off might not throw you so off track. But once again, compound interest makes it so, you know, you are giving up exponentially more money than what you've actually put into your retirement account. But as I said, and I really do believe this, you know, time with your family, you can't get back. It's hard to get back into the job market and to break back into the workforce. It is impossible to get the first year with your child back. So if you have two times your salary, that really does free you up and you have a little more latitude as to what you can do and do responsibly.
24: 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Coming up next on This Weekend, using AI to do more with less.
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5: Same time are financially struggling, even though they're charging so much.
6: Why do they charge, or at least seemingly charge so much, yet generally speaking, most families don't actually pay the $100,000?
5: Yeah, well, that's a lot of this happens behind the scenes, so it's not readily transparent, you know, how much students are going to pay in the end when they apply to a school. There has been this slow shift to what they call high tuition, high aid. Schools are raising the price, but they're also giving out more generous financial aid packages. And that's not just need-based aid, but also primarily merit-based aid. So they're offering financial incentives to get students to come because it's just getting increasingly competitive.
6: We're speaking with Jessica Dickler, personal finance reporter at CNBC. The story is called College Sticker Prices Keep Rising, Why Many Schools Are Still Under Financial Strain. Somebody referenced a ticking time bomb in higher education. That would be what?
5: Yeah, so I talked to the president of Colby College in Maine. This is a really top-tier, small liberal arts school. And the president, David Green, was telling me that a lot of schools are in this precarious financial position because they don't have very many families that are paying the full price of admission. So schools are offering a lot of aid, and therefore they have seen their tuition revenue actually decline over time. And that's what he's calling the ticking time bomb, that this is not a financial model that is sustainable in the long run.
6: Demographics are not helping either.
5: Right. We have seen this general enrollment, what they call the enrollment cliff, which is that fewer students are going to college. There's a smaller population of college-age students. Colleges also have other financial, you know, constraints here. They have higher operating costs. Like I said, they're giving out more aid. And just there's just an overall, increased financial headwinds that a lot of schools are facing.
6: Jesus. So, I mean, we've seen a lot of them close the past, few years. Are more of them on the chopping block?
5: Yes, a lot of these smaller schools have closed. We've seen that number increase pretty rapidly. But now we're seeing some bigger name, more mid-tier, larger schools in financial jeopardy. And that's because they are just not being able, they're just not able to compete for students. They're not meeting their enrollment numbers, their tuition revenue is falling, and we are going to see some bigger name schools potentially close in the years ahead.
6: You touched on it briefly, but explain the lack of transparency. Does that rank up there in terms of our frustration with higher education in general?
5: Yes. I mean, first of all, a lot of students are just put off by the sheer cost. But then when they apply to schools, they don't even learn what their financial aid package will be until they get their offer admission. And that happens in the late spring.
6: Thanks, Jess. Jessica Dickler, personal finance reporter at CNBC. Coming up next on This Weekend, swapping homes instead of booking a hotel.
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0: Thanks for joining us. A woman named Haley Davis went to a North Carolina estate sale looking for ginger jars, but someone else had already bought them. Instead, the 23-year-old left with three digital cameras for $10 each. Later, she discovered that one contained a photo she never expected to see, an image of herself in the fourth grade. People.com says Davis, who lives in Robbins, charged for one of the cameras and eventually plugged its SD card into her MacBook, where she found eight folders of someone else's photos. As she searched for clues about the owner, she found an image containing the name Ryan Hauser and asked her stepdad if he recognized it. Her stepdad did. He taught this kid Hauser in high school and worked alongside his father. Turns out Hauser at the time had recently completed a hike of the Appalachian Trail and had gone to the school to speak to students about things like the animals he encountered and the gear he carried. Meanwhile, their family was working to get the SD card back to Hauser. That'll do it for this hour. For Nicole Murray, I'm Gordon Deal. Thanks for listening to This Weekend.
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0: ABC News. I'm Dave Packer in Washington, D.C. Singers and live performances. As hundreds gathered in the Kennedy Center Friday night, they're outside forming a human chain in opposition to President Trump's takeover of the memorial and his threat to demolish it. President Trump says he's banning three major news organizations, CNN, MS Now, and Politico, from the White House because he doesn't like their coverage.
1: We are banning them, yes, we are, and there may be others to follow.
0: In a statement, Politico responding, quote, "We will vigorously defend our First Amendment rights against any attempt to restrict them." Warren Buffett stepping down as chairman of Berkshire Hathaway. Buffett stepped down as CEO of the company late last year. His son Howard will succeed him as chairman. Paying at the pump, the price for a gallon of regular gas now $4.47, according to Gas Buddy. Diesel prices averaging $6.44 a gallon. This is ABC News. A recall alert for some Volkswagen drivers.
2: Hang on to your steering wheel. Loss of control is possible because of a problem with the steering rack housing in some Volkswagens and Audis. VW recalling more than 200,000 Tiguans, model year 2018. Also 2018 and 2019 Atlases and Audi Q3s, model years 2019 through 2021. VW says the risk of a crash is greatest during parking or low-speed maneuvers. Wayne Cabot, ABC News.
0: It was a millisecond software defect that caused the cancellation of more than 2,000 flights in and out of the United Kingdom last week. That according to a preliminary report from the country's air traffic services. The defect was in the system that allocates codes which identify flights on radar. And the Fat Bear Week brackets are finally out. The contest to see who packed on the most weight before hibernation includes two new competitors, Bear 89, Nose's Backpack, and 151 Walker. Good luck. Dave Packer, ABC News.
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1: Here's your News Talk 1310 KNOX forecast. Overcast skies today with highs around 71. Winds out of the northeast, 5 to 10 miles per hour. Lows around 48 tonight, partly cloudy. Tomorrow, highs level off around 67. Lots of sunshine and dry Monday and Tuesday with highs in the upper 60s. I'm meteorologist Jennifer Wojcicki on News Talk 1310 KNOX. Currently 58.
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6: 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Should Washington, D.C. ban the export of diesel fuel and do that in the name of trying to bring down fuel costs in America? 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Our poll on X today. Should parents be allowed to pull their kids from a class being taught by a transgender teacher? As far as I'm concerned, that is simply a teacher who is going to lie to the students. Born a man, now you say you're a woman. Born a woman, now you say you're a man. You can say that's your personal choice. If you can't be honest with the kids and the parents in the school district you work in, then I don't trust you with anything. I certainly wouldn't trust you with a classroom full of kids. So, should parents be allowed to pull their kids from a class taught by a transgender teacher? My short answer to that would be absolutely yes, they should. Find the question at Lars Larson Show and brought to you by AMAC. I've never been a member of AARP. I would never go anywhere near them. They sold out conservative America a long, long time ago, which is why I never joined AARP. But AMAC? I've been a member of that group for more than a decade, the Association of Mature American Citizens. AMAC has the conservative values I believe in. I joined, as I said, you should join it too. Just go to amac.us or call 888-262-2006. AMAC is better, better for you and better for America. Now, coming up this hour, if your child was put in a class taught by a transgender teacher, what our ex-poll question is, should you have the right to opt your child out? We've poured billions into fighting so-called homelessness, but the problem only seems to grow. So where did all that money go? And why does it cost so much more to live in some places in America than it does to live in others? Is government policy driving up the cost of living? And take a moment to cast a vote in our X poll. A shout out to our friends in Burlington, Iowa, who catch great talk radio every day on KCPS. That's AM 1150. And you can find my show there Monday through Friday. And if you believe in supporting American craftsmanship and veterans and independent talk radio, go to my website at LarsLarson.com and pick up a limited edition Lars Larson Show Challenge coin. Do I have a dog in the fight on this one? Nope. Proudly made by American veterans, each one comes with a personally signed thank you card, and all proceeds go to veterans. Not a dime of it goes to us. Now, this idea has come up generically from some of you who have called this show any number of times, but Axios is reporting the amount of diesel that Americans buy in a single day costs about $321 million more than it did 1 year ago. So driving a new round of chatter about imposing an export ban to preserve domestic supplies. Investors and economists warn it could backfire spectacularly.

0: driving up prices globally and potentially putting further upward pressure on the domestic interest rates. I'm going to tell you why, and I'd be the first to admit I don't have an economics degree. I'm not an economics expert. But simply saying you can no longer export this stuff from the United States, the belief, I think, by people who look at this is that if you hold all that fuel here, it will create a short-term surplus in America, and that will bring prices down. Senate Majority Leader John Thune said he is open to a discussion about an export ban, something the White House and the Department of Energy have largely downplayed. Now, what I'm tempted to do in the next week or so is see if we can get a good economist who can explain, is this likely to bring down prices, and will it be simply a short-term blip? Because if the export market goes away, will the companies that actually make diesel for export, if there's no market to sell their product, will they still manufacture the surplus of their product here in the United States, and that will bring down the prices? I know that's the thinking of the people behind this. I don't think it's going to happen. They say with retail diesel prices up 16% in just the last month, the midterm election 7 weeks away, some folks are calling on the government to do anything they can to push prices down. Well, producing more of a product seems likely to bring down the price. Simply saying, no matter how much you produce, you can't ship it out of the United States, I don't think that's going to do anything, maybe not even short-term, let alone long-term. Now, SoFi chief market strategist Liz Thomas says, I think the odds of a diesel export ban announcement before the midterms are very high. So get ready for it. It may be coming. The United States became the supplier of last resort for the free world's distillate over the last decade. And a ban announced to get through a midterm tells every buyer from Mexico to Germany that American supply is politically conditional. An export ban may lower diesel prices, but the dip might not last long, and it could ultimately backfire on the United States of America. And I believe that prediction is absolutely right. And then consider this. A Nigerian woman living in the United States as a permanent resident in Massachusetts illegally voted in at least the last two elections after lying about her citizenship. Remember the thing that Democrats told us never, ever happens? That we don't have foreign nationals who would go out and register to vote and then cast ballot. Gladys Adays Okafor, 56 years old enough to know better, has now been charged by the DOJ with unlawfully voting as an alien for allegedly casting ballots in both the 2024 presidential primary, the 2022 midterms, despite not being a U.S. citizen. She repeatedly falsified her citizenship status on official documents under penalty of perjury to gain access to the ballot. You know what they're talking about there. The DOJ is reminding you that when all of us sat down and signed that voter registration card, when you put your name on it, right below your name, there is a warning that says that if what it says on this form is not true and you sign your name to it anyway, you are committing the crime. It's not perjury. It's called false swearing, but it's the written version of perjury. It means that you've lied. And under federal law, you can go to prison for up to 5 years for that kind of lying. That is absolutely, you know, it's crazy that people would do this. But let me tell you why you should believe that there are people out there just like this gal from Nigeria. Because she knew to a fair certainty she would not be pursued by the authorities. And if you knew, for example, if you knew that when you drove into your old hometown, the speed limit was 30 miles an hour, but you also knew from experience that the speed limit never gets enforced. If it never gets enforced, then why would you pay any attention to it at all? Oh, let me pick this up. Sean, welcome to the program. You can't make your product in America because of tariffs. Tell me why.
1: Okay, here's the problem, Lars. 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
0: Hey, welcome back to the Lars Larson Show. It's a pleasure to be with you, and I'll be glad to get to your phone calls and emails. But I want to bring on Tyler Brooks, who's a senior counsel, meaning he's a lawyer, at the Thomas More Society. And the question is whether or not parents should have the right to pull their kids out of a public school classroom that's being taught by a transgender teacher. Tyler, welcome back to the program.
15: Thank you very much for having me. It's a pleasure to be here.
0: Well, as far as I'm concerned, the answer should be yes. Although, I know, am I going to have to even wait 10 nanoseconds to hear some comparison between transgender and race? As though, well, you probably had people who wanted to pull their kids out of school because they had a black teacher, or they had an Asian teacher, or maybe a Jewish teacher, a Muslim teacher. But they're not the same, are they?
15: No, they're not. You were correct that you don't have to wait very long. That comparison has already been made by our detractors in various places, social media and the like. But they are very, very different. The issue that we have in Wake County, North Carolina, is one of the largest school systems in the United States, is the school is not respecting the constitutionally protected religious freedom that the parents have to direct the upbringing of their children in their faith. This is a very important part of our constitutional structure, free exercise clause of the First Amendment, and also the parental the rights that parents have to raise their children the way they see fit. These are fundamental to our nation. These have nothing to do. The comparison is meager at best to try to bat comparison to racial discrimination.
0: Well, and the crazy thing is, one of the clearest differences would be that if you're talking about a teacher who is black or Asian or Hispanic, that those are immutable characteristics. Isn't the very defining characteristic of transgenderism that it's entirely mutable?
15: It is. That's one of the problems that as the transgender movement has tried in various efforts to get itself recognized as a so-called suspect class or protected class under constitutional law. They've actually faced that very problem, is that it's quite mutable. It's not an immutable characteristic. It changes. And there are folks out there who say that they are a man someday and a woman another day. It's actually quite changing and derived entirely from a subjective feeling, as opposed to just the way that you're born, like with skin color or the like.
0: Well, and in fact, in Wake County public schools, do they even have any kind of meaningful definition of what a transgender person is? And I ask that because of this. I mean, if the school district were to say, well, to be able to call yourself a woman, even though you are biologically a man, we need you to have spent 2 years living as a woman, calling yourself by a woman's name, taking hormones to change, you know, your appearance as much as possible, although it's never going to change all the way, and your DNA is never going to change. But, you know, if you've done all those things, you meet the criteria. My guess is Wake County doesn't have any criteria at all, and they simply say, whatever the teacher asserts is what you have to accept. Am I right?
15: I am aware of no such criteria. I've actually never seen any criteria like that, and the transgender activists have always tried to escape having any sort of metric like that, because, of course, one of the questions arises is, well, who made that standard work? Where'd that standard come from? Where'd the 2 years come from? Any time you try to impose anything that's objective, they have to instinctively reject that, because their entire worldview, their entire definition is totally subjective, wholly a sense of personal feeling, and is divorced from the objective.
0: Well, isn't that, I mean, I'm talking to Tyler Brooks, who's a senior counsel at the Thomas More Society, but isn't that the very problem with all of this, is that if there is a group of people that says, our client is female, but wants to be treated as male, because he is different or she is different, whichever you want to use the pronouns. And you say, okay, well, what do I have to do to prove they're different? Oh, they don't have to prove anything at all. They merely have to say it. If that's the standard, then why should you be treated differently under that standard any more than any of the immutable characteristics? If you said, you know, our client went to work at a place and was treated badly because of his faith or because of his skin color, or because of other things that are immutable characteristics, you'd have to prove that. But once having proved it, you'd say you're not allowed to treat my client differently because they meet all these criteria. But all of a sudden, transgenders have decided we don't have to meet any of those criteria. We just have to say it's true.
15: That's exactly right. The assertion is unrefutable because it's not tied to any facts. They can just say that they are the other gender, and that's supposed to be taken as true by all of us, including when the person takes on very few of the secondary sex characteristics of the opposing gender. You know, doesn't a man who doesn't look very much like a woman at all, but is still trying to claim that he's a woman, and then there are more and more cases like this where there are people who are very obviously a man, but they want to try to get some of the benefits that women get, be it the participation in women's athletics, and take advantage of that, or take advantage of other programs that have been established to put women on an equal footing in various situations. So yes, it's extremely problematic, and we would not tolerate this in other forums. In employment discrimination law, if you want to say I was discriminated against because of my race, well, you better be that race. In fact, you can't just feel that race. Like you actually have to be that race. Now, that's generally not an issue that's contested at most employment cases. I've done a lot of employment law, but it actually has to have a relationship to reality. If you say I was discriminated against because I'm African American, you better be African American, or you're going to have some real problems with your lawsuit.
0: Although, Mr. Brooks, I'm just waiting for somebody to come in and game the system and say, okay, if you're going to insist that all I have to do is assert it, then I'm going to assert it all day long, and you're going to have to accommodate it. And when you don't, you'll have to eat the lawsuit. Mr. Brooks, thanks so much. I appreciate the time. You know, we all have to deal with computers these days. I've got them all around me in this studio. So are you sick like I am of dealing with slow computers? Most people blame the device, but the real slowdown often comes from heavy traditional antivirus programs, the ones that hog up your storage and drag everything down. 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
5: 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Wozmik in, fires and scores! Justin Wozmik, far down goal on the takeaway. Red River right now has a 2-0 lead.
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6: Here's your News Talk 1310 KNOX forecast. Overcast skies today with highs around 71. Winds out of the northeast, 5 to 10 miles per hour. Lows around 48 tonight, partly cloudy. Tomorrow, highs level off around 67. Lots of sunshine and dry Monday and Tuesday with highs in the upper 60s. I'm meteorologist Jennifer Wojcicki on News Talk 1310 KNOX. Currently 58.
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8: Hey, welcome back to the Lars Larson Show. It's a pleasure to be with you. Sorry about that. Bumped the microphone a little bit. Los Angeles Mayor Karen Bass. Boy, does she have a problem trying to explain why it is that Los Angeles has spent tremendous amounts of money trying to address the so-called homeless problem, and the problem just gets bigger and bigger and bigger. Well, on Wednesday, yesterday, the Justice Department unsealed fraud charges against nonprofit operators who drew literally tens of millions of dollars through the L.A. Homeless Services Authority Commission. And what happened? $75 million that LAHSA paid one contractor who's now accused of turning homeless housing invoices into a nightclub. LAHSA received $1 billion, and they said, I want you to hear all of this, $1 billion of taxpayer money over 5 years and turned out zero results. That's what HUD Secretary Scott Turner told Fox News. Federal prosecutors say that they used sham vendors, fake competing bids, forged signatures, and fraudulent invoices to siphon millions of dollars into shell companies, commercial real estate, a bingo hall, a 675 lounge, the high-end restaurant nightclub in Inglewood. $50,000 was spent on a trip to Tahiti. $140,000 restored a vintage Chevrolet Impala. Sounds like a nice car to own if you can afford it, but that's where your taxpayer dollars are going. To your calls now. If you want to join the best conversation in talk journalism, it's here every day at 866-HEY-LARS. That's 866-439-5277. Send your emails to talk@LarsLarson.com. Hey, Joy, you're a naysayer. What do you and I disagree about that makes you one?
9: I just don't see how there's a basis to remove that teacher if the teacher is transgender teacher, if the teacher's able to teach and passes the qualifications to be able to teach.
8: Would it surprise you if I could, if I think I can persuade you there's a very good basis to remove that teacher?
9: You can try, but I doubt that you will succeed.
8: Should a teacher tell the truth to children?
9: About what?
8: Well, about anything. If you're a teacher of small children, should you always tell the truth to those small children?
9: It depends on what the question is.
8: Give me a good example. Give me a good example. And look, I could come up with examples where within families.
9: Explain,
8: hold on, Joy, don't interrupt me, please. Don't interrupt me. There are lots of examples where we can find good reasons to fib at times. You might tell a small child who has incurable cancer, you might say, well, you're sick, but we're going to do everything we can for you, when in fact you know that child may be dying. That's a good reason, perhaps, to lie to a child under special circumstances. I'm asking you, under routine circumstances, when is it legitimate for any teacher of small children to lie to those children?
9: Again, I don't know what that circumstance. I just started.
8: I can tell you one. So if you stand in front of a group of children and say, "My name is Mrs. Johnson," when in fact you are not Mrs. Johnson, you are Fred Johnson, and you're a biological male. You're lying to those kids. Is there a good reason to do that?
9: That there's no reason to. To tell them that you are not Mrs. Johnson. A friend of mine, she has a transgender son who's teaching in New York City, and probably he has facial hair. Most people would have no idea that he was born as a girl. He's a great teacher. There's no reason why he should not be teaching. So I think because he
8: can't be honest with the kids, and because he has a sexual fetish that is only satisfied by dressing up as something he is not.
9: Can I ask? Okay, so
8: yeah, go ahead.
9: Someone who used to be a double A size and is now a D, who used to have a crooked nose but now has a straight nose, who had an abortion, and I mean, there's so many things, who isn't celibate as an unmarried person. So does someone get
8: all
9: in
8: of those
9: front
8: are
9: of
8: in,
9: their
8: oh, hold on. The key difference is all of those things, Joy, are invisible to the children. However, if the children say, "Mommy, we've got a teacher and she calls herself Mrs. Johnson, but I can tell she's a guy." Now, should that parent either tell the student, you're being lied to? Should they tell the student, that's okay, Mrs. Johnson really is Mrs. Johnson, so the parent can participate in the lie and lie to their own child? And in this case, the case we were talking about in North Carolina, they're talking about punishing kids who don't call the teacher by the right pronoun. Now, should a child be punished because a child properly calls somebody by a male pronoun, when in fact they are a biological male? Or should they be punished?
9: No, they should not be punished, but they can have an explanation. I mean, you're not going to get rid of by hate or by legislation.
8: This isn't hate.
9: You're
8: this
9: not
8: is about
9: going
8: being
9: to
8: honest.
9: Eliminate...
8: Joy,
9: but you're
8: it's,
9: not
8: it's
9: going
8: about
9: to
8: being
9: eliminate
8: honest.
9: The you're not going to eliminate the transgender population. And
8: nobody said anything about eliminating
9: teacher,
8: them, but don't put them in close contact with kids. I think their
9: that
8: particular,
9: is ridiculous, Lars.
8: Why
9: that
8: is it ridiculous?
9: Is so ridiculous?
8: Tell me why.
9: Because
8: me why.
9: They are not hurting. They're not hurting children.
8: If you tell
9: they,
8: children,
9: they have,
8: if you tell children that your gender is not a fact of biological life, but is in fact a choice that you can choose to change it anytime you want, that you can go from being boy to girl and back to boy or to neither, that when you're confusing the hell out of kids, and I don't see the point to telling kids a lie, which is Mrs. Johnson can change herself into Mr. Johnson by just saying so. Now, when you tell kids that, if you don't think kids are already confused enough about their own genders, and then you tell them, by the way, you can change it anytime you want, and in fact, you can change it back anytime you want, you're going to confuse the daylights out of them. But Joy, you're an interesting naysayer. Thanks for the call. 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
3: Well, thank you so much for having me, Lars.
0: So tell me this, the politicians will routinely blame corporate greed for the price of everything being higher than we would like to have it. But is the real price gouger sitting right there in your state house or maybe on Capitol Hill?
3: Well, the corporate greed as the explanation for the high prices, it just doesn't really pan out for one thing, because while people like Zora Mamdani will say these things, it's interesting because if you look at the difference between blue states and red states, the affordability problem is a whole lot worse in the blue states than it is in the red states. So are the corporations just more greedy in these blue states than they are everywhere else? You know, it just doesn't quite logically work. So, you're right. The answer isn't about levels of corporate greed. It's just a matter of the governments of these state houses. Are they imposing themselves on the economy and making it more expensive to produce the goods and services? And then ultimately then that flows down to the consumers. And that's just so much more true in blue states like California and New York.
0: Well, and you know, the other problem with this is that every time I hear people say, well, these greedy corporations came in and just raised prices without reason. You say, well, have prices also gone down on occasion? They said, well, yeah, that happens too. I said, well, if it's just being done at the whim of the people running the corporations, once they've raised the prices, why don't they just keep them high? Or are you telling me that they actually respond to market forces as well?
3: Yeah, I think a lot of these people that are making these claims have clearly never been in any sort of business role where they kind of understand that you actually have legitimate costs that you have to deal with as a business, and you just can't be there just to absorb these losses. And when you have legitimate costs often passed on from the government, usually those end up getting passed on to the consumer because, look, they gotta pay the bills as well.
0: And in fact, the extra costs of those companies in the blue states are easily identifiable, aren't they, by the rules, regulations, and taxes imposed by the blue states that tend to be a lot looser and a lot lower in the red states?
3: Yeah, I mean, you can go through, I mean, the states are just such a great, you know, experiment. You know, you got these 50 kind of natural experiments for what works and what doesn't work. And you can kind of take a look at this, and you can look at, well, utility prices, they're 15% higher in the blue states than red states, and housing prices are 57% higher. And then you kind of go through and start tracking some of these policies, and you look at the building codes, and you look at zoning laws, and you can look at the residential energy requirements for the blue states, and it all kind of starts to make sense.
0: Well, in fact, when you look at California, I think you've cited California, where in California, they buy gasoline like everybody else in America buys gasoline. But the nationwide average is about $4, but it's $5.78 in California. Now, is that just, as you said, is it the corporations being greedy and doing it in a blue state? Or are they doing it because the local state rules and regulations simply make gasoline more expensive to supply in a blue state than a red state?
3: Well, yeah, and actually I looked at it today and it's up even further. It was $6.30 today a gallon in California. It keeps getting worse there, and it's well over $8 for a gallon of diesel. So it is out of hand there, and you know, that's largely of their own doing because they have their special blend of California formulated gasoline that they require you to use there, and they've got the clean fuel requirements in states like Washington and Oregon, of course, are close behind their heels trying to copy California, unfortunately. But and they have oil in the ground and natural gas, but they don't build the refineries that they need, and that the permitting process is so difficult. So it leads to things being just that much more expensive. And that's how you end up with Again, California being the worst of them all, but transportation costs in general are 14% higher in the blue states than they are in the red states.
0: Hey, Preston, can I pick your brain on one thing that's come up, and it came up today. I don't know that it's entirely brand new, but I get people who call this show every once in a while, and they'll say, well, we just need to limit the amount of oil or other products that we sell outside the country. But Axios ran this interesting little story, and I said, I don't think the math on this adds up. But they're saying that there may, at some point in the next couple of weeks, be an attempt to ban diesel exports from the United States. Because the thinking is, well, if we just take all the diesel that's produced in the U.S. and forbid the people who make it from selling it to anybody except, in the United States, we'll create a bubble of supply and that will bring prices down. Now, I suspect that if it was successful, it probably wouldn't be for very long. And that, can you explain to my audience why simply artificially restricting the sale of diesel from the United States to any other country and holding all that fuel back here, is that likely to produce the result they're looking for?
3: Unfortunately, it's probably not going to do a whole lot. And if it did, again, it would be a pretty temporary measure because, look, we have these are global markets. There's exports and imports of all these commodities. And so, the price can't really stay very different in the United States than it can from the rest of the world. So, there's just too many arbitrage opportunities and this just simply is, you can't just simply close things off. And yes, we're in a much better position than we used to be on with things like fracking and so forth. But it's still not a situation where we can just block things off and that's going to magically save the day.
0: Yeah, and there are plenty of people out there who think that's the way it works. Preston Brashears is a research fellow at Advancing American Freedom's Plymouth Institute for Free Enterprise. Preston, thank you very much. I appreciate the time. By the way, right now, somewhere, a stranger is buying a list. It's not stocks, it's people. Data brokers sell real marketing lists, and they have crazy names like suffering seniors or recently widowed or bad credit card declines or low-income swing voters. One broker even sold, get this, a list of sexual assault survivors, $79 per 1,000 names. Each record has a name, a phone number, a home address, an age, an income, a health problem. 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They can't hurt you if they can't find you. 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
21: ABC News, I'm Brian Clark. Early voting for the midterm elections underway in several states, including Virginia and Minnesota, where Minneapolis voter Thomas Stengler shared his top issue.
22: Just the prices when you see you can't really afford beef anymore, you can't afford gas, you can't afford all kinds of things. I mean, I do it, but I really hate it.
21: President Trump said the U.S. reached an agreement with Denmark and Greenland that gives the U.S. permanent control over Greenland's security. So far, no official word from Danish officials. The White House Correspondents Association says that President Trump's announcement he's banning CNN, MS Now, and Politico from the White House amounts to a ban on freedom of the press, and it does not depend on whether the president likes a news organization's coverage. Cuba's been paralyzed by another island-wide blackout. Authorities blame a transmission failure in western Cuba. This is ABC News. There's still no decision on whether Lindsay Clancy will be retried for the killings of her three young children. Her attorneys maintain that postpartum psychosis was the cause, but ABC legal contributor Bernarda Villalona says another trial is likely.
23: It's going to trial. I highly doubt that District Attorney Cruz is, number one, going to dismiss the charges. Number two, is going to lower the charges, meaning take off the murder in the first degree and let it proceed as a murder in second degree case. So I think what's going to happen is that ultimately they're going to set a trial date and this case is going to be retried.
21: The one holdout juror from Clancy's mistrial says he's now in hiding and in a statement reiterates he has no doubt about Clancy's guilt. 96-year-old Warren Buffett is stepping down immediately as chairman of Berkshire Hathaway. He is going to become chairman emeritus. Buffett's son Howard will become the new chairman. I'm Brian Clark, ABC News.
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1: Here's your News Talk 1310 KNOX forecast. Overcast skies today with highs around 71. Winds out of the northeast, 5 to 10 miles per hour. Lows around 48. Tonight, partly cloudy. Tomorrow, highs level off around 67. Lots of sunshine and dry Monday and Tuesday with highs in the upper 60s. I'm meteorologist Jennifer Wojcicki on News Talk 1310 KNOX. Right now, it's 54 degrees.
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4: Hey, welcome back to the Lars Larson Show. It's Conspiracy Theory Thursday, and it's my pleasure to be with you. I want you to start with something very provocative. That's what we promise, provocative, honestly provocative talk for the United States. Is Virginia Democrat Governor Abigail Spanberger's sanctuary agenda to benefit illegal aliens, is it getting Virginians killed? I'm going to offer you some evidence to back that up. But first, welcome to the program. Glad to have you on board for a little honestly provocative talk and the best conversation in talk journalism. And you want to join in? It's 866-HEY-LARS. That's 866-439-5277. 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A shout out to our friends in La Grande, Oregon, who catch great talk radio all day on KLBM. That's AM 1450. You can catch my show there Monday through Friday. What's coming up this hour? A Senate candidate surrogate says the U.S. has caused more terror than Al-Qaeda. Has America really caused more terror than the group behind 9/11. George Washington helped found this country, so why does a Smithsonian exhibit call him a town destroyer? A massive illegal marijuana industry has taken root in Northern California, but who's really behind it and what could be ending up in the product? We're going to talk about that. And take a moment to cast a vote in my X poll. You'll find the X poll at Lars Larson Show and at LarsLarson.com. Should parents be allowed to pull their kids out of a class being taught by a transgender teacher? I would answer yes to that. You can answer the question any way you like. If you want to send an email, it's talk@LarsLarson.com. And the poll is brought to you by AMAC, the Association of Mature American Citizens. AMAC has the conservative values I believe in. I joined about a decade ago. You should, too. Just go to amac.us or call 888-262-2006. AMAC's better. Better for you and better for America. But let me go first, before I get to Virginia, let's talk to Lana. Hey, Lana, welcome to the program. What's on your mind?
5: Well, hi, Lars. You know, I'm so glad you took my call. You know, I'm an old Milwaukee, Oregon.
4: You know what? I got to tell you something. We're going to drop that call, Joel, because apparently, you know, there is something goes on. When some people talk to my great producer, Joel Maha, some of the people listen to him and some do not. And some want to venture into areas that they've been told not to. We do a lot of that because we have great respect for our affiliate stations all over America, and we try to protect their interests. We also try to protect them from things like profanity and obscenity and things like that. But when people don't listen to Joel Maha, guess what? They end up not on the program. But glad to get your calls. 866-HEY-LARS. That's 866-439-5277. Let me go back to Virginia. And the governor of that state, Abigail Spanberger, she is nothing much to write home about. But now the sanctuary-friendly politicians have made Virginia a place for what is now being described as out-of-control killings in that state, because ICE has asked the state not to allow the release of yet another illegal alien charged with carrying out a stabbing spree in the Commonwealth of Virginia. This one person, Mill, is charged with second-degree murder, aggravated malicious wounding, causing impairment and permanent impairment. This is what the Commonwealth of Virginia has become under sanctuary policies of Abigail Spanberger, governor, and her fellow sanctuary politicians. That's what Homeland Security Secretary Mark Wayne Mullen says. How much blood has to be spilled in the streets in Virginia before elected officials wake up and change course? Jennifer Harrison said, we have reached a point where the federal government has to beg state and local officials not to release dangerous illegal aliens back into American communities. Think how insane that is. DHS pointed to 22 cases of violent crimes involving illegal aliens in Virginia alone

0: this year, and that's only the ones that they have identified. Glad to have you with me and glad to take your calls. I do want to mention this. It is a bit inside baseball, but I think it's important. The AM Radio for Every Vehicle in America Act, believe it or not, kind of a clunky name, but it made it made its way through the House of Representatives. It is going to move on to the Senate now. I hope it passes. The bill would mandate that the Department of Transportation require automakers to provide AM radios in all new passenger cars sold in the U.S. without additional charge. NAB President and CEO Curtis Legate says today's decisive House passage of AM radio for every vehicle is a significant step forward for millions of Americans who rely on AM radio for life-saving emergency information, for trusted news, and a vital connection to their communities. I know you're going to say, but Lars, you care about this because you're involved in talk radio. Well, talk radio is still largely on AM radio throughout America, but we have a lot of FM stations as well. But let me tell you when I fell in love with AM radio. It was about 52 years ago when I began working in AM radio in 1975. And you know what I realized? I was in a place where there were storms every single winter. There was flooding every single winter. There was the prospect and the potential for earthquakes every single day. So you say, okay, well, why does that matter about AM radio? Let me tell you why it matters. Because the AM radio stations of the United States of America are an important network. I know that all of us have become very, very accustomed to the idea that we've got the internet, we've got Wi-Fi, we've got cellular networks, we've got all these kinds of ways of communicating. We've got email, and we can send pictures and video and everything else until the network goes down. And when that happens, do you know what's still left? It'll always be there. It's AM radio. And it gets through. I mean, FM radio is a little bit line of sight, which means if you don't have line of sight to the nearest FM radio tower, you aren't going to get much of a signal. But if you've got AM radio can literally go around the world. And in fact, there were nights where I would routinely, while driving late at night, especially after about midnight, I would pick up radio stations from San Francisco, 800 miles away. And if you wonder, well, how's that happen? It has to do with the ionosphere and a bunch of other technical stuff that I don't need to go into. But the bottom line is AM radio gets out there to the whole country. It serves this country. And for the life of me, I don't understand when the automakers say we're going to make an automobile. And they routinely these days put great radios and sound systems in almost every single automobile or truck that they make. So when you have a chip that will take in satellite radio, that will take in FM radio, that will take in, you know, video or audio that is played off streaming devices like phones or iPads, when you could add AM to that for almost nothing, it goes onto the same chip, it works through the same wiring, it takes the same power supply, I cannot understand why any manufacturer of any automobile would want to say, let's take the AM part of the chip out. It doesn't make sense. And I can tell you this, that while many of you might kind of turn up your noses and say, nah, AM radio, it's not that important. I'll depend on my streaming or my Spotify. I'll depend on Sirius or I'll depend on all these other services. Yes. And when those go down, because of, say, civil disasters or natural disasters, hurricanes, tornadoes, earthquakes, those kinds of things, you know what you'll still have? AM radio. And you're going to have it because the Congress is going to tell the automakers, we
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0: Hey, welcome back to the Lars Larson Show. It's a pleasure to be with you. I'm glad to get to your phone calls and emails. For the life of me, I can't understand how anybody on the Democrat side of the aisle is willing to not come out and immediately, with a full throat, reject this nonsense from people like Hassan Piker. Hassan Piker says America is worse than Al-Qaeda. And you're thinking, no, Lars, you're exaggerating what he said. No, no, he's back out there. He's claiming America is pound for pound worse than Al-Qaeda and causes, quote, tremendous terror around the globe. All of this stuff. And the Democrats, I think the Democrats should have to defend this stuff or reject it and condemn it. One or the other, but certainly not anything else. Hey, it's a pleasure to be with you. I'm glad to get to your phone calls and emails. And Dr. James Robbins joins me now, national security expert, former Pentagon official, and senior fellow for national security at the American Foreign Policy Council. Dr. Robbins, welcome back.
17: Hey, Lars. Thanks for having me.
0: So what is it about this guy that doesn't have him immediately kicked out the door by the DSA and the Democrats both?
17: Yeah, you know, he's the gift that keeps on giving for the Republicans. I'm really surprised. You know, it's funny that the press isn't really holding Democrats, particularly Al-Sayed, accountable to at least have to denounce this guy, as you said. Because when you go out there saying we're worse than Al-Qaeda, particularly on the 25th anniversary of 9/11, you really have to wonder, I mean, how far has the Democratic Party and the punditocracy and other people shifted to the left where it's pretty much okay to say something like that?
0: Well, in fact, when you see who this guy is acting as a surrogate for, and let me translate that for some of my audience who may not know what I'm referring to, but there have been times where we might want to talk to Donald Trump every time, but we get a surrogate instead. We get somebody else who speaks for the president on one subject or another. It happens with presidents. It happens even with members of Congress. It happens, say, within federal agencies where you'd love to get the Secretary of Homeland, Mark Wayne Mullen, to come on, but you can't get him. But you'll get somebody else who works within Homeland who's speaking on that subject. In this case, Hassan Piker is a surrogate for Abdul El-Sayed of Michigan, who's the Democrats' U.S. Senate candidate, and he's running around saying this crazy stuff. And you'd think that, even in a somewhat liberal state like Michigan, that they'd be shedding voters left and right when you see Piker say, we have caused tremendous terror all over the world. If you're killing 140 schoolgirls, that's an act of terror. And that America deserved 9/11 and all kinds of other crazy stuff. You'd think even Al-Sayed would want Piker to shut up.
17: You would think, you know, yeah, he said we deserve 9/11. He praised Mao in China, you know, one of the world's great mass murderers and a communist. You know, he's against ICE. He's made anti-Semitic comments. But, you know, he really represents a certain strain of thinking that's very prevalent within the Democratic Party. I'm not saying every Democrat, obviously, but the DSA types, the socialists, that are a growing bloc inside that party. I don't think there's anything that Hassan Piker says that group of people reject.
0: I think you're right about that. But how is it they expect to be able to win the hearts and minds and votes of Democrat Americans or any Americans when they've got a guy like this out, you know, really dirtying up the water this way?
17: Well, you really have to wonder. And, you know, I agree that moderates and other Democrats, they should be put on the spot. They have to denounce this stuff. I mean, they have to go on the record if they haven't already, because otherwise, you know, silence is consent. But the fact is, we have a generation of young people, and we see this particularly on that side of the aisle, who have been raised on this anti-American, you know, Howard Zinn view of our history and of the world, in which the United States is the bad guy, we're the ones committing evil, we did it in the past, we're doing it now and in the future, and that only some kind of radical socialistic revolution is going to be able to fix this country and make it the, you know, utopian wonderland that they're talking about.
0: Well, James, you mentioned the anniversary we just passed on 9/11, 2001. I was around during that time, and there was sort of a 10-minute period right after that. You know, it wasn't 10 minutes, but say a few weeks where Americans were somewhat unified. And then almost immediately, we started to hear people who were in part of the crowd that we, a lot of us came to call the hate America or blame America crowd, saying, well, if something bad happened to you, it must be because of something you did. It's almost like listening to Job's friends in that long interminable chapter in the book, saying if bad stuff is happening to you, it's because you did bad stuff yourself. And there are apparently people, that's their whole approach to America, is anything bad that happens to America happens because America did bad things?
17: Oh, well, yeah. Wasn't it Al-Sayed who said that hurt people hurt people? You know, talking about the October 7th massacre in Israel, that somehow, you know, those poor folks who got killed deserved it because of Israeli policy towards the Palestinians. I mean, there is and there has been for many years this whole blame America first thing. We saw this in Vietnam. We've seen this throughout the revisionist histories. And this is, again, the kind of thinking that has become embedded in our schools, embedded in our universities. And only now, and particularly since October 7th and the encampments and all that nonsense, only now is the government, particularly the Trump administration, holding these schools and universities a task and saying, look, you can't go around teaching our young people that America is this evil country, that we are the source of all the bad things in the world, because that's where you get these, you know, democratic socialists having such influence inside the Democratic Party.
0: No, and yet you get people like Mark Kelly. I don't really care that much for a Democrat U.S. Senator Mark Kelly, but he even refuses to condemn what Abdul El-Sayed is saying or what Hassan Piker is saying.
17: Well, you know, ultimately, then it gets down to the voters. I mean, they have to let their voices be heard and show that this is really not acceptable to the vast majority of Americans, and I'm sure it isn't. The whole Leninist program was that if you had a concerted minority of people who just wouldn't shut up and who were just determined and would just fight and fight and fight for the socialist revolution, that eventually you would get it. And that's only true if the public is apathetic enough to ignore it and if people will not stand up to it and push back on it. So I would hope that regular Americans, the people who love this country, I think, you know, the silent majority types, we'll stand up and say, no, you can't say that about our country. We didn't deserve 9/11. We're not the leading terrorist country in the world, and we don't want a socialist revolution.
0: Dr. Robbins, it is always a pleasure. 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
24: Here's your News Talk 1310 KNOX forecast. Overcast skies today with highs around 71. Winds out of the northeast, 5 to 10 miles per hour. Lows around 48 tonight, partly cloudy. Tomorrow, highs level off around 67. Lots of sunshine and dry Monday and Tuesday with highs in the upper 60s. I'm meteorologist Jennifer Wojcicki on News Talk 1310 KNOX. Right now, it's 54 degrees.
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1: 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Consider this. Your taxpayer dollars are funding this. A Smithsonian exhibit calls George Washington a town destroyer and leaves out why the war was even started. We're talking about the Revolutionary War. Is that history or is that an agenda? Should taxpayers be funding a museum that brands Washington a killer? And by the way, one of the very controversial heads of the Smithsonian has recently resigned after decades at that institution. And apparently because he could no longer have his way with the history of the United States of America, so he decided to drop out of the business altogether. Well, Fox News is reporting a Smithsonian Museum in Manhattan presents a sharply critical account of George Washington and the Revolutionary War and America's early years. Now, they don't give a lot of historical context, but one display near the center of the museum's Native New York exhibit features an illustration of George Washington's profile, similar to the one that appears on the American Quarter, over a label that reads Town Destroyer. Now, can you imagine something as disrespectful as that? The father of our country, the first president of the United States, is described as a town destroyer. The description underneath the image recounts how American armies destroyed 40 Iroquois towns and burned their harvest while residents fled, noting that one of the tribes call Washington and all U.S. presidents by a name that I can't pronounce. The name means town destroyer. The panel does not mention the raids on American settlements that led to the campaign. It does not explain why Washington ordered the attack. Teachers, for instance, are instructed to show a video to the students that opens by saying the American War for Independence was such a disruptive and dangerous project. A video display near the beginning of the exhibit claims unequivocally that an American soldier shot and killed Chief White Eyes, an Indian chief who had allied with the Americans, though the cause of White Eye's death is historically contested. President Trump has ordered a review of the institution's exhibits and educational materials. This shouldn't be viewed as educational materials at all, and it's a travesty that we've got people in this country who have to pay taxes to support an institution like the Smithsonian, only to have that kind of garbage delivered as part of what your kids are supposed to simply pay attention to. Hey, I got to mention this, and I think we might have posted the video. I know I posted it on social media. In Orland Park in Illinois, so Orland Park, Illinois, an armed holdup at a gas station caught on surveillance camera. The alleged would-be robber got shot by the customer. Consider, I'll describe what happened, but you do owe it to yourself to go to the go and take a look at the video, and we'll make sure that it's put up at LarsLarson.com. So this happened about 9 o'clock in the morning. Officers had responded. The customer had pulled up. He was putting gasoline in his car. Another man approaches him and pulls a gun from his waistband. What does the customer do? Customer is carrying a concealed weapon, pulled the pistol out. Orland Park police described the incident as an attempted armed holdup and confirmed that the customer who fired the gun is an Illinois concealed carry license holder. Police say the suspect was struck by the gunfire. Authorities say the suspect was located a short time later and taken to the hospital for treatment. The customer who fired the shots was not injured, and he is cooperating with investigators. The fact is, the armed robber is lucky that he didn't get his head blown off. I mean, if the customer had been a better shot and it hit him, this is what every single potential armed robber should fear. He should fear in his heart running into a customer who has a gun. Now, the more of that we get going through the heads of potential armed robbers, I think we get fewer armed robberies. if we make them realize, if you want to pull this kind of nonsense, you're going to get somebody who fires back, especially in a place, even in Illinois, where it's very difficult to own a gun, very difficult to get a concealed carry permit. But in this case, go ahead, try to rob people, and you might just end up with a bullet in you, and you'll be lucky if you're not dead. And then think about this. How did one senator's wealth jump 4,000% in office? FBI Director Kash Patel turned a dispute over elections operations into a personal confrontation with Senator Peter Welch during a Senate Judiciary Committee hearing. This happened on Tuesday morning, 2 days ago, after the Vermont Democrat questioned whether the FBI would have bureau in Michigan ahead of the November midterms. "I pledge unequivocally that I will not participate in your charade of lies," Patel said. Patel then shifted to a discussion of Senator Welch's personal finances. "I want to know how your wealth increased 4,000% since you became a United States senator. That is a magic act. All Americans should be available." Should find out what happened. 2026 review of this man's disclosures placed his median net worth at almost $13 million, up from $9 million in 2024, and the increase attributed largely to changes in reported investment and money market values. Yeah, just tell me this. You're sitting in the United States Congress. You have access to specialized information that most Americans don't have access to, and all of a sudden your stock investments show dramatic results. No kidding. I know exactly what's going on. By the way, Senator Bernie Sanders and Senator Mark Takano, Democrat of California, introduced a bill this month to reduce the national work week from 40 hours to 32 hours. It's called the 32-Hour Work Week Act, a reintroduction of a bill that the California lawmaker had sponsored 5 years ago. It would phase out the 40-hour work week over the next 4 years, reducing the number by 2 hours every year until it hits 32 hours. The bill stipulates that federal overtime rules would kick in as soon as somebody works over 32 hours in a given week. So what they're anticipating is you're still going to work 40 hours. You're just going to get paid overtime for an extra 8 hours. And if you think most businesses are going to be able to survive that, I think you've got another thing coming. By the way, there is a free report that I want you to get your hands on, and it doesn't cost a dime. It's called The Secret War on Cash. 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Glad to be with you on a Conspiracy Theory Thursday. Coming up in a moment, Chinese gangsters have turned a California paradise into a toxic marijuana factory. Could your next puff be an act of chemical warfare? We're going to talk about that next on the Lars Larson.

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13: .org.
10: Larson Show, it's a pleasure to be with you. I'm glad to get to your phone calls and emails, and we'll do that in just a moment at 866-HEY-LARS. First, I want to talk to Haley Strack, who is an investigative reporter for City Journal. Haley, welcome to the program.
13: Hey, great to be here.
10: So, look, Northern California has been a problem for a long, long time when it comes to the pot business. Before California went to legalization, Humboldt County was just overrun by pot farms. And in fact, they had a lot of really nasty things that happened, including murders and assaults and everything else. And now the Chi-Coms have come in, too.
13: Unfortunately, you're right. California has always been the best place to grow weed. Everyone wants California weed, and everyone wanted it so much that our governor, Gavin Newsom, legalized it in 2016, which is actually directly when we saw a bunch of Chinese foreign nationals come into Northern California. And like you were mentioning, start competing with the cartels for some of the most massive marijuana operations we've seen in the United States. So for recent reporting for City Journal, we went up and visited one of those sites. And it's in Northern California. It's in a tiny county called Siskiyou County. And the only reason why you'd know of it is because it's where Mount Shasta is, one of the most beautiful mountains in the U.S. And right in the shadow of Mount Shasta, in a tiny subdivision with a few thousand parcels of land, mostly Chinese nationals are growing just huge pot operations. We're talking like a few hoop houses on every parcel of land. And in those hoop houses, thousands of plants that yield billions of dollars worth of marijuana annually. And it's all getting thrown on the black market.
10: Oh, so Haley, if you've really dug into this, how do they, I'm just thinking on a practical basis, how do they end up selling all this weed and then somehow getting the money from the weed out of the country?
13: Yeah, I mean, it's a great question. So right now, especially with as far as it comes to investigating foreign ties, investigators are having a difficult time. Obviously, any sort of involvement with the triads, with gangs, even with the Chinese Communist Party is terribly hard to prove. But what they've seen so far is that it's as soon as this pot goes out in the distribution chain that you're able to track where some of this money goes. So me going up to Siskiyou County, if I, you know, hop on one of these pot farms for the day, I'm likely not going to find out a lot about the hierarchy or who's actually getting money from these grows. But it's as soon as that gets shipped out of the county. And what you see, too, in Siskiyou County, or if you drive up by Mount Shasta, which everyone should, it's, like, beautiful. But what you see is you see tons of water trucks, tons of U-Haul trucks, all being shipped out of the county. And authorities, you know, they line that highway like no one else, because once when they see a U-Haul truck coming out of a weird residential area, they know it's chock full of marijuana. So, yeah, it's usually the distribution market. It gets sent to Vegas. It's gotten sent all the way to Florida. It's gotten sent to New York. And, you know, one of the more concerning aspects about this isn't just the marijuana getting shipped out, but what's on the marijuana that's being shipped out specifically of Chinese grows.
10: And are they doping it up with things like fentanyl or what?
13: You know, not fentanyl, not yet, at least. But you bring up a great point, which is that we have seen what China has done to drugs to try and poison Americans in the past. And investigators told us that they think similar things could be happening with marijuana. See, on these farms, they found bags and vats full of Chinese foreign labeled pesticides that are unregulated, toxic, can cause paralyzation, death, poison dogs to death. And it's getting put onto the cannabis that millions of Americans are smoking. Yeah.
10: Well, and so it's that. It's the inadvertent, the chemicals that are still in the pot. But what is that likely to do to the people if they smoke it?
13: Yeah, it's a great question. And, you know, one person who's really investigated this, one source told us that it's actually going to be basically a slow burn. With the fentanyl epidemic, you see overdoses happening constantly. We can track the deaths pretty easily to the precursor chemicals getting shipped here through Mexico from China. But with marijuana, you know, the theory is, and I know we can get into wild conspiracies about the Chinese Communist Party, but the theory is that they are slowly poisoning cannabis users.
10: Oh, my God.
13: That by the time we realize there's a problem with weed, we won't know how it got here and we won't know how to stop it. I mean, weed is such a recreational drug and states are legalizing it all the time that, you know, it could be kind of an ingenious move for an enemy of America to say, hey, it seems like these people really like this drug and don't see a problem with it.
10: Now,
13: how
10: Haley,
13: could we...
10: You're a young lady, so I don't think you're going to remember back this far, but I do. Do you remember Paraquat? You remember that?
13: Yeah.
10: You ever heard of
13: that? Yeah.
10: Okay.
13: That's right.
10: Because for Americans who haven't heard, this is when the United States was trying to get rid of pot farms in Mexico that long ago. And they gave the Mexican authorities paraquat, which would kill the plants. And what happened was when they sprayed the plants, the marijuana growers would just say, turned all the plants brown. We're just going to bag it up and sell it to our customers anyway. And then people started getting sick because they were smoking weed that was contaminated with paraquat, and people ended up getting sick. So this kind of thing has happened before.
13: That's right. And you also see some weird, mysterious, you know, new lung cancers pop up around young people, and especially in some places in California where toxic pesticides have been sprayed all over towns. You've seen some of these mysterious respiratory diseases. So far, it's a little too early in the game to say that this is all a plot by the CCP to poison Americans. But people are at least thinking it's trending toward that.
10: But they may be sucking billions of dollars out of the country and disabling some of our population anyway.
13: Absolutely. They may be. And make no mistake, I mean, this is all clearly a direct tie to Gavin Newsom's legalization of marijuana. He promised in 2016 that it would help clamp down on the black market. And what it's really done is exploded, nearly tripled the black market in California. And he basically opened the doors to Chinese nationals, to Hmong foreign nationals, to everyone that, hey, California is open for business. And we're also not going to catch you, because now cultivation is a simple misdemeanor with a $500 fine, no matter if you're growing 7 plants or 5,000.
10: Haley Strack is an investigative reporter with City Journal. Haley, it's a pleasure to have you on the program. Thanks so very much.
13: Thank you.
10: Glad to have you on. This is the craziness that we're up against. The Chinese communists are running, marijuana plantations in Northern California. Hey, you know, we all have to deal with computers these days. I've got them all around me in the studio. So, are you sick like I am of dealing with slow computers? Most people blame the actual device, but the real slowdown, it often comes from heavy, traditional antivirus programs. 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
22: ABC News, I'm Brian Clark. High prices, a top issue in this midterm election season. And for Sonny Kishore, a truck driver in South Bend, Indiana, says that's especially true for higher fuel prices.
23: It affects a lot. I had to find a job and do this because this is my passion, driving, but also being paid and to match up with the cost of living these days is very difficult.
22: President Trump said Friday that he is banning CNN, MS Now, and Politico from the White House because he does not like their coverage. The White House Correspondents Association condemned the announcement, saying freedom of the press does not rely on a president liking news coverage. Denmark's foreign minister posted a photo on Instagram of himself and top White House officials, captioned, "Next week should be a good week for Greenland, Denmark, and the USA." President Trump had said the U.S. reached an agreement giving the U.S. permanent control over Greenland security. Nearly 14,000 unionized security workers across California are on strike. This is ABC News. Outside the Kennedy Center in Washington, D.C., demonstrators formed a human chain Friday in opposition to President Trump's takeover of the memorial and his threat to demolish it. The Kennedy Center's top official said the main building's closure is only temporary to assess security risks. Buckingham Palace has a new book from Princess Diana's brother is clouded by time and, quote, fraternal grief, as ABC's Lama Hassan explains.
24: Princess Diana's brother defending his explosive claims about King Charles's reaction to Diana's death.
25: And he said, "We'll forget her soon enough." After a stunned silence, I said, "I cannot believe you just said that," and I hung up on him.
24: In an interview with the BBC, Charles Spencer standing by the unfavorable portrait of the king in his upcoming memoir, where he also alleges the then prince sounded giddily elated like a lottery winner immediately following Diana's death.
22: Brian Clark, ABC News.
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8: Here's your News Talk 1310 KNOX forecast. Overcast skies today with highs around 71. Winds out of the northeast, 5 to 10 miles per

0: ago, just a couple of months ago, a two-year-old is shot at a public event. Three people are dead. The police chief himself is out of town for reasons that don't entirely add up. And he's texting back to the people in the city of Seattle, I don't know who's in charge, but someone needs to assume command and follow the active shooter protocol. Does that sound like a kind of a chaotic situation? If the top cop doesn't know who's running the show, who exactly is protecting you? Well, there are brand new text messages out, and they come from various people involved in the big mess back in late July in the city of Seattle after a mass shooting at an event called the Bite of Seattle. Let me get to the details of that in just a moment. First, welcome to the Lawrence Larson Show. It's a pleasure to be with you. I'm glad to get to your phone calls and emails at 866-HEY-LARS. That's 866-439-5277. 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But consider this. It has been a real fight in America's 13th biggest city, that is the city of Seattle, to try to pry loose from both City Hall and from the police department a list of the text messages that were sent back and forth from people like Sean Barnes, who was at the time the police chief. He is no longer the police chief, although I have a feeling he's got a little lawsuit coming about that. But he ended up being fired by the mayor. The mayor is nothing to write home about. That's Katie Wilson, the young lady who's never had a real job in her life. Mommy and daddy have always paid her bills. She's married. She has a child. She has a husband who also doesn't have a job. And now her job is running the, as I said, 13th biggest city in America. And she doesn't seem to have the first clue about what's going on. So they have now released the messages, text messages, because the folks in Seattle, I think folks in a lot of places in America, wanted to know exactly what is it was known the night of that shooting, because City Hall and the police kind of fumbled and bumbled. And in fact, let me tell you how bad it is. This all went down on July the 26th. It is now the 17th of September. There is still at least one person that they know was involved in that shooting, but they don't know who he is. They don't have a picture of him because the city of Seattle decided to turn off all the closed circuit cameras so they don't know who the person is. But what happened during the shooting? The text messages released show that on the night of July 26, about 6 o'clock in the night, in the evening, the police chief, Sean Barnes, at the time, wrote back, quote, I don't know who is in charge, but someone needs to assume command and slow down and then follow active shooter protocols. So Sean Barnes was out of town. He was going to a conference. If I remember correctly, it was one of those DEI conferences that has turned out to be a total waste of time. A later update said two people appeared to have been shooting each other, but seven people attending the event were eventually struck by bullets. Yeah, this is a bad situation. And the idea that the folks in charge of one of the biggest cities in America had absolutely no clue as to what was going on, that's even more disturbing still. Your calls are welcome at 866-HEY-LARS. That's 866-439-5277. Send your emails to talk@LarsLarson.com. Let me go first to Jim. Hey, Jim, I'm going to ask you to do me a favor. Would you do that?
1: Yes.
0: Okay.
1: Go ahead.
0: Here's the problem I have. There are people who frequently call the show, and they want to talk about things that I haven't seen and my audience hasn't seen, which means it's not very meaningful to the people. It'd be like having a conversation about a subject in front of a bunch of people who have absolutely no idea what's going on. So can you explain what it is you want to talk about without referring to a video that none of us has seen?
1: Okay, well, I can paraphrase, but there was a movie called Conspiracy Theory. This is
0: I've seen the movie. It's a decent film with Mel Gibson. Yeah. And?
1: Yeah. Well, and so this guy, Michael Prendi, says, you know, you could say that farmers are organizing and everyone will say, yeah, farmers are organizing. You can say that teachers are organizing and everyone will say, yeah, teachers are organizing. But if you say that the rich and powerful that own most of this country and the world are organizing to protect their interests and expand them at whatever expense, then

0: you get the phrase, oh, you have a conspiracy theory.
1: No, but Jim,
0: you?
1: I don't agree with you. I think if you told people there are rich people in America who organize and lobby to protect their own interests, people would say, well, duh. I mean, what was your first clue? You know, of course that happens. I don't see that as a conspiracy theory. The idea that wealthy people will try to lobby the Congress or lobby the state legislature or lobby their various elected officials to suit their best interests, that's an obvious one, isn't it? That's not a conspiracy theory, is it?
0: Well, it shouldn't be a conspiracy theory at all. It should be a conspiracy fact, as Michael Prentke would say in deep politics.
1: The late Michael Prentke, I guess I might mention.
0: But
1: I'm not sure what your point. What's the point is you're trying to make?
0: Problem is that we are so slanted in the media that there's really no left media.
1: Slanted,
0: and so we get a barrage.
1: There's no left media. It's almost all left wing media.
0: I mean, give me a break. How could corporate media?
1: You're telling me that the New York Times is not left wing. The Washington Post is not. That CNN, NBC. ABC, CBS, they're not all tilting
0: the left. Where are they advocating for communism or socialism? I watch MS Now, and they're supposedly left, and they never talk about taxing the billionaires. And that's your solution for these problems we have, is that we have to go after entitlements to solve the debt problem.
1: Well,
0: we have to take the money
1: back
0: from
1: the
0: people that took the money from us in the first place.
1: Jim, there's a difference. If the United States of America created an obligation in Social Security and doesn't have the money to pay it, what do you suggest they do?
0: I suggest they tax the people that have been benefiting all these years since Reagan had voodoo economics, you know, cutting taxes for the rich while expanding military spending.
1: The rich in America pay the majority of all the taxes for the entire country. I hope you're aware of that. If you're not, you haven't done your basic background research. 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
1: Jacobson is at Cornell Law, and he's also the founder of Legal Insurrection. We love having him on the program. Professor, welcome back.
19: Thanks for having me back.
1: So what's happening? This left-wing law school pipeline seems to rig election law before the cases are even brought?
19: Well, what the study showed is that, as you indicate, there's overwhelming of the courses on election law taught in law schools, and the training that's given to law students, overwhelmingly is hostile to Republicans and favorable to Democrats or to liberal causes. And that has, over the years, you know, fed a pipeline of people who practice election law, and they're overwhelmingly left-leaning. I don't think the report's saying that means the fix is in for the judicial decisions, but when 7 out of 10 or 9 out of 10 lawyers litigating these things are from the left, it's certainly going to have an implication and an impact.
1: Well, and in fact, at some point, aren't all the judges who are hearing these cases, they're the product of that same law school pipeline. So if they come to their current positions with a left-wing bent that they came out of law school with and then retained at least some of it during their practice and then became a judge, are they likely to, issue right-wing rulings?
19: Well, I think that you're making a good point, which is that the pipeline doesn't stop in law school. No. Eventually, some percentage of these people become judges. And there's no reason to think the second they walk into the courtroom, they all of a sudden change their worldview. So, again, and some judges, you know, are questionable. Maybe they are, you know, prejudiced against Republican causes. But they don't even think of it that way. I mean, I think when you've been trained and you've grown up in a system that approaches the law in a particular way, you don't necessarily think of yourself as biased, but you might be. And that's, I think, the point, that it tanks the entire system when the law schools are really only producing lawyers in the election law field who have a left-wing outlook.
1: I'm talking to Professor William Jacobs, and he's a Cornell Law professor. Well, let me ask you about this, because some of these issues that come up, the really critical ones this year, have been about, you know, do we have a system we can trust? And we were told after the 2020 election, because the outcome seemed to favor Joe Biden, not Donald Trump, even though a lot of us think that was a flawed result. But we were told, no, it's absolutely the single most exceptional election system anywhere on planet Earth. And we were told that for another 4 years. And then in 24, Trump won, which I think disappointed a lot of the people who'd vouched for the validity of the system. But they still said it's absolutely a great system. And then we start hearing about tens of thousands, maybe even hundreds of thousands of foreign nationals who are registered to vote, illegal aliens who've cast votes, illegal ballots. I mean, to the point where I think it was our friend over at Judicial Watch, Tom Fitton, managed to get L.A. County to have to tear down about 1.2 million bad voter registrations, and did the same thing in the state of Oregon and a number of other states, where they've had to say, you have a whole bunch of people registered to vote who have no business being registered to vote. Doesn't that suggest that the system is not as solid as we're told it was?
19: Well, the main problem with the system in terms of confidence in it is that, particularly when it comes to mail-in ballots, there's no verification. There's no way to know who mailed them in for an elderly person in a nursing home or for that sort of situation. So they've created a system where it's very difficult to prove anything other than a ballot was received. And therefore, when you have suspicions and when you have concerns about whether people who shouldn't be voting are voting, it's very hard to disprove it or prove it. I mean, they've created a system where people lack confidence in the results. And, you know, there have been plenty of times the Democrats claim that Trump stole an election or stole the election. So it's gone both ways. But that it's the lack of confidence in the system, because they've built a system, you know, with the drop boxes and with the mail-in ballots and all that, where you can't prove or disprove whether it's valid. And that's why people don't have faith in it.
1: Well, Professor, I've always had a problem with the no chain of custody for the ballots, because they're sent out into the ether 3 weeks ahead of the election. They're retained for some period of time. Somebody marks them and somebody sends them back in. And we're led to believe, oh, the system is confident that was that voter. It went to Bill Jacobson. He marked it and he sent it back in. Except you have no way of actually proving that. And not only that, but now we seem to have a surprising number of foreign nationals who said, yeah, I know it's not allowed to vote, and I voted anyway. And why? Because they know that those cases are almost never pursued, and that if you get caught voting illegally as a foreign national, it doesn't matter. Nobody's going to prosecute you for it.
19: You know, well, that's the problem. I mean, we are seeing increased prosecutions under the Trump Department of Justice.
1: A bit.
19: And that's really the, you know, the tip of the iceberg. I mean, it's very hard to prove that somebody voted illegally, but it's that lack of verification. And, of course, what did the Trump administration try to do, which a judge just halted, try to establish a chain of custody for the mail-in ballots?
1: Yep.
19: That's the whole new postal regulation. So Trump is saying, you know, we're not going to stop mail-in ballots, but let's at least have some postal authority chain of custody so we know, we at least add some measure of verification to the mailing system. And Democrats screamed bloody murder and found a judge to stop it. And the Supreme Court, unfortunately, agreed with that, at least for this election cycle, because it's so close to the election. But, you know, why wouldn't you want a verification chain of custody if you were in support, unless you were in support of, you know, shady things going on? I mean, why wouldn't you do that? Why wouldn't you want people to have confidence in our system? And so that's really the question. You have on the one side people who want verification, voter ID, other things, absentee ballots, but you've got to prove, that's got to be verified. But not, you know, don't mail out a million ballots and see what comes back with no chain of custody, no way to prove who actually filled out the ballot. So why does one side want no verification and the other side wants a more reliable system?
1: That's Professor Bill Jacobson, Cornell University law professor, founder of Legal Insurrection. 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
3: Here's your News Talk 1310 KNOX forecast. Overcast skies today with highs around 71. Winds out of the northeast, 5 to 10 miles per hour. Lows around 48. Tonight, partly cloudy. Tomorrow, highs level off around 67. Lots of sunshine and dry Monday and Tuesday with highs in the upper 60s. I'm meteorologist Jennifer Wojcicki on News Talk 1310 KNOX. Right now, it's 53 degrees.
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6: Hey, welcome back to the Lars Larson Show. It's a pleasure to be with you. I'm glad to get to your phone calls and emails. Well, today is Constitution Day, and the Democrat Socialists of America, they want a brand new Constitution for America. No kidding. So why does today matter more than ever before in the fight against socialism? I thought I'd put that to Kent Strang, who's Managing Director for Americans for Prosperity. Kent, welcome back to the program.
7: It's great to be with you, Lars. Happy Constitution Day.
6: Happy Constitution Day to you. I mean, it is a rare day I don't cite the Constitution, and I don't do it just to sound important. I say, well, you know, this is what the Constitution says. And then occasionally I have to tell people, no, you think you found a right to privacy somewhere in there? The courts have intuited it, but no. There's no right to privacy in the Constitution. So, I mean, there are times I have to go both directions with it. What exactly does the DSA want to do to America's Constitution to molest it?
7: Well, they start with the premise that the government should exist to control more of the decisions made rather than individuals, families, communities, and businesses. They want a new constitution. They want to abolish the United States Senate and the Electoral College. They want to replace the presidency. They want to expand the Supreme Court. And they want to have ownership of our government in major corporations. And what that really does is that undermines the principles that have helped this great country flourish.
6: Do they have a single example from anywhere on the planet, Kent, where this has actually worked? Because, you know, when they make these crazy proposals, I just wonder, do you have at least an example of where this has been done, where it actually worked out well for the people living in that country? I suspect they don't.
7: Well, they don't. And I think one thing that is amazing about our Constitution, there are plenty of countries that have written beautifully crafted and worded constitutions that have protected freedoms, but they have never lived up to it. And I think that that's one thing that is amazing about the United States and our U.S. Constitution. Not only have we talked the talk, but we've walked the walk. We have lived up to it. And the U.S. Constitution limits and divides government power, creates checks and balances, and reserves our powers that aren't explicitly given to the federal government, to the states and the people. And that framework has given generations of Americans the freedom to build businesses, to create opportunity, to solve problems, to improve their lives and others. And it has made us the most prosperous nation on earth. And I think that every single American on Constitution Day ought to look at what's happening in the DSA and the socialist movement, and they better not just yell at their television, they better not just vote on election day, but they better get up off their couch and they better fight back against socialism and not allow it to take any more market share and stand up as Americans.
6: I couldn't agree with you more, and I'm talking to Ken Strang, who's managing director at Americans for Prosperity. Wasn't the late Justice Ginsburg, wasn't she the one who thought we should take a look at South Africa's constitution? Because it guaranteed all kinds of cool stuff. I mean, food, housing, shelter, electricity, the whole nine yards. And you say, well, hold on, they guarantee all that stuff. Does it actually happen? And you say, no, but it looks really good when you write it down on a piece of paper. It doesn't actually happen. And isn't that the joke of constitutions that want to promise you everything? Because they usually end up delivering you nothing. Whereas a constitution that merely says the government has to stay out of your way and out of your hair and leave you alone to a large extent, go out and do with that opportunity what you will. Americans have been able to prosper under that kind of constitution for a quarter of a millennia.
7: You're exactly right. And what they really want is they want more control over your life, and more government ownership means there's less room for competition, less room for local decision making, and less room for people to thrive. And the DSA wants to give government more power over your everyday life. And when we look at our problems and the affordability of healthcare and groceries and housing, those things are expensive because government is the barrier in our way, and we need to remove it. And so when they promise you everything, they rarely can deliver up to it.
6: Well, and in fact, it makes the whole thing a joke, whereas simply saying we will stay away from you, which is all the Constitution. In fact, not even we. The government will stay away from you. Can your boss still tell you, what to say to a large extent? Sure. Yeah, absolutely. But the government can't do it. So I want to ask you something, though. Where does the DSA think all of our rights come from anyway? Am I right in suspecting that they don't think that our rights came from God?
7: I don't think they share that idea that I have, that our rights are from our Creator. And that's worded in our beautiful Declaration of Independence that we're sharing 250 years of. The Constitution is 239 years old. But also our Constitution is there to protect our rights, not to have the government rule over us. And our founders were so deeply skeptical of concentrated power, and that's why they built this constitution and the system of checks and balances. And what the DSA wants to do is they want to control you. They do not want you to have the freedom that you have, and that's what we see in all of those other countries that we just talked about. They limit your ability to worship the way you want, the amount of speech that you want to say. You can't push back against their bad ideas. They take away your rights. They take away your freedom, and it leads to horrific outcomes, and we've seen it everywhere it's been tried.
6: Well, I guess the thing I suspect, Ken, is this. Ken Strang is with me from Americans for Prosperity, is that if they think, if they believe, as I do, that our rights are natural rights that came to us from our Creator, from God, that's one thing. But if the DSA says we want a brand new system in which we define the Constitution a different way, they're going to tell me that my rights come from government and that the government gave me the rights, which means the government can take my rights away. Do you think the DSA is ready to answer that kind of concern?
7: Well, I believe that is their belief. I believe that's their collectivist belief. And I think the great thing is that I believe in Americans. And I believe in America. And I think that what will happen here is, as they continue to expunge these horrific ideas, the abolishing of the Senate and replacing the presidency and expanding the Supreme Court, and the outlandish things they say at their conferences of everything is fascist, fitness is fascism these days, I think Americans are finally going to come to the consensus that this is so out of touch with who we are and who we've been that we're going to reject this. But we got to take it serious because they're gaining market share. Their candidates not only are winning primaries, they're on the ballot. They have a chance to win. And so at Americans for Prosperity, we launched a new website called Fight Socialism. So you can dismantle their arguments that they make, because we really need to not allow them to get any more of a toehold in our politics. We got to fight back.
6: You know what I'd like to see? I'd like to see everybody in America go to their favorite Democrat and say, you don't buy into this DSA nonsense, do you? And insist that they give you a real answer. Make them own every bit of it. and I think they'll be sorry that they did. That's Kent Strang, Managing Director at Americans for Prosperity. Hey, do you want another summer like last summer where you barely slept at all because you are too hot all night long? 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
13: 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Let me give you my latest example of an outrage. A U.S. university that just got caught erasing a professor's tie at that university. The professor was tied to a flagged foreign military company. Why are they trying to hide this? Because they understand if you don't hide it, you won't get the money anymore. Let me get into the details of it in just a moment. 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But consider this. One of the public universities, this is one that is owned by the taxpayers. Its buildings are owned by the taxpayers. Its primary funding is from the taxpayers, but it's also getting a tremendous amount of federal funding on top of all that. So consider that. I mean, there are universities that get a lot of money from private industry. They do research for private industry. But this is the University of Washington. And in Seattle, the University of Washington has a long-time research relationship with a Shanghai biotech firm that's called Origin Cell. That's all one word, O-R-I-G-I-N, Origin Cell Technology. And primarily, they are linked to the university through a mechanical engineering professor, Dayong Gao. Well, all this is detailed by the Daily Caller. The Daily Caller News Foundation managed to dig this up. And as far as I can tell, nobody else has this story. Daily Caller is alone on it. Dayong Gao works for or is identified by a report done for the Strategy Risks Company. Gao's cryopreservation research at the Center for Cryobiomechanical Engineering and Artificial Organs was funded by the Department of War, among other federal agencies, before the department identified Origin Cell as a Chinese military company. Now, Daily Caller doesn't say this, but I'm going to say it just to help you out. Do you remember that until about a year and a half ago, in the White House, there was a man whose family had taken tens of millions of dollars from the Chinese communists? And then does it surprise you that a major American university would be the home of research being done for a Chinese military company in a private company called Origin Cell? Department of War, formerly Department of Defense, lists the company as a Chinese military company that operates in the United States. They listed it that way January of last year, according to the Federal Register. The department restated that listing in June of this year, and they said Origin Cell is indirectly affiliated with the PLA. That's the People's Liberation Army in Communist China. It's also linked to the Ministry of Industry and Information Technology and other Chinese defense bodies. Now, all of this has been identified during Donald Trump. So January of last year, June of this year, they've tagged Origin Cell as a foreign Chinese-owned military company. Origin Cell builds automated freezers to store human cells and other biological samples, according to the company's page, webpage. Gao received the Origin Cell Endowed Professorship in January of 2017. At a ceremony attended by Origin Cell executives and university officials, including University of Washington Vice Provost Jeffrey Redinger, College of Engineering Dean Michael Bragg, Mechanical Engineering Department Chair Per Reinhall, and a University of Washington Mechanical Engineering release detailed all of this back in 2017. The University of Washington, by the way, if you wonder where the fix might be in the Seattle campus for the University of Washington, they have 7,439 what they call international students, meaning Washington state taxpayers and U.S. government taxpayers are paying for most of the operations of this campus, and yet they have almost 7,500 students from outside the country, and that includes almost half that number, 3,452, come from communist China. It is the largest national group recognized on campus, according to the Seattle Times. And the Chinese Student Association, which is a registered association with more than 300 members, promotes Chinese culture on campus. So you've got China with its dirty fingers in the United States, in the universities of this country. Universities that are paid for by the taxpayers, owned and operated by the taxpayers, allegedly for the benefit of American kids who want to go to college. And what are we doing? We're educating thousands, at one university alone, thousands of Chinese nationals, so they can do what? If you go and look this up, and I've done it myself, where do most of the Chinese graduates go when they're done with their university time? When they get that degree, whether it's a bachelor's degree or a master's degree or a PhD, the majority of them, 70%, sorry, 90% of them, return to communist China. And why wouldn't they? If they're holding your family there, and if the Chinese government is not afraid at all to threaten students, to intimidate students, why wouldn't you return back to China? So when we hear people saying, well, we've got to have these universities, they're very popular with foreign students, I'll bet they are. I'll bet China just loves being able to send students over here, have them soak up all the technology, all the information, maybe even get a job for a time with an American tech company, or maybe work with OriginCell right there on the university campus. All of that, and then take all that information right back to communist China. University of Washington ranks number 3 among American universities in federal science and engineering obligations. Almost $1 billion of taxpayer money going into the UW. But guess what? They got another $1.39 billion in federal research funding in fiscal year 2025. And they get a big pile of money from the Chinese communist government. Does that sound like something where you want to send your kids off to go to school there, maybe earn a degree there? Does it sound like something where you want to send your tax dollars off to support that kind of institution? Certainly doesn't to me. Authorities say a Kentucky cop ran the same license plate 2,000 times through a database from the automated license plate reader cameras. They belonged to the mother of his child. She had an order of protection against him. He didn't hack anything. He just typed in a plate out of 120,000 cameras nationwide. The Washington Post found at least 50 more. Most were watching women. Audit logs show a police chief ran 600 searches on two plates, his ex-wife's and her teenage daughter. And here's what nobody says. A plate tells you what she drives. It doesn't tell you where she sleeps. 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Your home address, your phone, your relatives, everywhere she's ever lived, $2, no badge, no audit trail. 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
23: ABC News, I'm Brian Clark. Cable news outlet MS Now says it will take any and all steps necessary to defend our First Amendment rights, saying its reporter was denied access to the White House grounds today. President Trump Friday said he's banning MS Now, CNN, and Politico from the White House because he does not like their coverage. Denmark's foreign minister confirms that the U.S. ally has struck a deal with the Trump administration over Greenland, says ABC's Stephen Portnoy in Washington.
24: Trump says he's reached a deal with Denmark to ensure that no American adversary can have a base in Greenland without U.S. approval. Now, he previously demanded that Denmark sell Greenland to the U.S., but he now says this agreement resolves all his concerns.
23: Measles cases continue to climb across the country, with 36 new cases reported in Pennsylvania. The CDC said it's not formally received Pennsylvania's request for federal help. And almost 14,000 unionized security officers across California are now on strike. This is ABC News. Heirs of Holocaust victims and their representatives filed two suits in California to make claims to paintings on the walls of museums in Los Angeles and Auschwitz. These are the first suits filed after recent federal and California laws that strengthen claims to artwork taken by force from Jewish families during World War II. Compact discs are following records and making a resurgence.
25: Collectors and K-pop enthusiasts are driving a growth in CD sales that's outpacing vinyls. Patrick Brown, owner of Twist and Shout Records, thinks people are becoming less interested in a totally online and digital existence.
26: People want a physical item, not a playlist or a database revoked from them at any time.
25: While Pete Stidman with Wax Trax Records says convenience is a key factor.
27: They don't take up as much space, they're portable.
25: For some, CDs represent nostalgia. For others, it's the simple fact that CDs sound better than both streaming and vinyl.
23: Brian Clark, ABC News.
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6: Here's your News Talk 1310 KNOX forecast. Cloudy skies expected with fog in spots early today with daytime highs approaching 71. Northeasterly winds 5 to 10 miles per hour. Partly cloudy skies tonight, lows dip down to about 48. Cloudy skies expected tomorrow, high temperatures reach up to 67. I'm meteorologist Jennifer Wojcicki on News Talk 1310 KNOX. Currently 55.

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0: Coach?
1: No, it was 12-6 at halftime.
0: Okay, that's what I thought. I thought I missed a detail or two in there, so thank you for correcting that for me. But turns into a 35-12 win for you last night. Big second half, big night for Rafael Jones, big night for running the football for you last night. All the things that you really want to, you know, really talk about if you're talking about a Green Wave win this year.
1: Yeah, I mean, I thought we came out and started the game well, you know, got up early. You know, I did think we kind of hit a lull there in the second quarter where, you know, we started to coast a little bit and started to think that the game was over when it wasn't. And, you know, then they went down and scored, and then we went 3-0 after that. So momentum kind of switched onto their side. And winning at halftime, you know, our guys were ready to get back out there, and they did a nice job in the second half. We came right out and scored right away and kind of put it on them. The rest of the game, able to get our twos and threes in there the whole fourth quarter, which was really important for us to get those guys some reps. So, yeah, overall, thought it was a really good win for our team. Thought we came out second half and played a lot better than we did to start the game. But, you know, anytime you can get a win in your section, it is important. So proud of our kids.
0: I know that when we left last week, you were lamenting some of the distractions that go on with homecoming. Was there any of that, or were you able to shake that off this week?
1: There's a lot I want to say right now, Brian, but I'm just going to hold back on it. But I will say that our kids were pretty focused for all the stuff that goes on. I thought they did a pretty good job throughout the week, and I'm happy it's over.
0: You get to move on to next week, obviously. So, but let's dive into the situation here. Holding them to 12 points. So, you know, Park Rapids is a team that every once in a while will struggle to put the right product on the field, but at the same time, there's usually a couple of athletes that can give you some problems over there. Did you feel like defensively it was a good approach for your team this week?
1: For sure. Yeah, I thought, you know, they had a great opening drive script, and they kind of marched it down on us. You know, we were able to get them out on fourth down and get the ball back to our offense. So we made a couple adjustments. You know, 52 is a really good lineman for them, and we kind of figured out that's kind of where they want to run the ball behind. So, you know, moved our, you know, Cy Gelman's a really good player for us, so moved him onto 52, and he did a really good job the rest of the game. And, you know, they got us on a double reverse pass that scored for a touchdown, and then they scored kind of towards the end when our younger kids were in. So I thought defensively we played really well again. I thought we tackled well. I thought we were playing physical. We were able to rotate a lot of guys in, which is something we got to do throughout the year, is be able to develop a little bit more depth, and I thought we were able to do that last night. So, yeah, another pretty good defensive performance for us.
0: Let's talk about that line situation. You know, each year that we've talked with you for the last few years, it's always been about making sure you've got enough depth on the line, not just from the offensive standpoint, but some of those guys rotate in, take some plays on defense. And I know that you've been concerned about being able to finish a game up front. That's kind of been something that you've really wanted to devote some attention to in trying to put together the right group. How's this line group right now? How do you feel about the group that you have at this point?
1: Really good. I really do. You know, you look at, you know, so Evan Van Epps got hurt during our scrimmage. You know, he was a starter for us. So he was out a little bit, got to come back last week, still wasn't probably 100%, but, you know, so he didn't start, but was able to play. And then you know, Trevor Johnson gets hurt during practice on Tuesday. And now you got Evan Van Epps that can go back in, who's a proven starter, who's a kid that has played for us. So, you know, we've got probably 6 or 7 on that line that we feel comfortable with, that we feel like can go in the game and help us out. So I feel really good about that position. Their coach does a great job getting those guys motivated, and that's been the thing all three games, is our offensive line has been moving people. And we're never the bigger team. We always, you know, you look across and everybody's usually bigger than we are, but our kids play hard. They move their feet, and they you know, they've got an attitude about them, which is a good thing. So yeah, that's probably one of our stronger positions right now as far as depth and guys that we feel like can go out there and we don't skip a beat.
0: And then let's talk about, you know, we all know about Rafael Jones, and we're beginning to find out about him. That line comes together, it's going to be tough enough to stop him in the first place. However, I'm sure in the back of your mind someplace as you get in the middle of the season, you're looking for that next card to play or figuring out ways to really diversify that offense. What do you have that you haven't shown perhaps yet? Or what do you think this team can do as a next step offensively?
1: Yeah, I mean, we feel really good about

0: about our wide receiver group. You know, Jackson Stassen obviously gets probably the majority of the praise, as he should, just because he's, you know, he catches the most balls and he's a great route runner. But we've got other guys out there too that, you know, Adam Farter scored on a huge long touchdown last night too, and guy that's got good speed to him. You know, Darian Hall is the other running back that comes in, and Darian doesn't get a lot of credit either for the job that he does, just because Raph is so explosive and has a lot of the big plays. But Darian's a guy that can come in and really give Raph a break, and he kind of gives us that same element of speed, shiftiness, and being able to move. He's done a really nice job. You know, Brady Anderson's a big, strong back for us. You know, wasn't 100% last night, so we didn't play him on offense, but he kind of gives us more of that fullback. You know, we need 3 yards. We're going to give it to Brady, and, you know, he's kind of that guy for us that can do that. And but, yeah, we feel pretty good about, you know, a lot of our positions and the guys that can get in there, and also the guys who can maybe spell some of those guys too if they need a break. So right now we, you know, we're feeling pretty good about our depth. We're pretty healthy, and, you know, that's kind of what it comes down to as the season goes on, is who can stay healthy, who can, you know, towards the end of the year be playing their best ball.
1: You know, I was just going about to ask you about that. It sounds like you've actually become healthier since the start of the season. You're getting some people back here.
0: Yeah, and that's been great, you know, and that's, you know, you always kind of knock on wood that it keeps going that way and keeps trending that way, and hopefully it does. You know, I think our guys have done a really good job. I think they've been good about communicating with us on kind of where they're at, you know, and not trying to get out of things, but, you know, hey, maybe today we, you know, we taper back on this area or this part of practice, or that's what happens when you've got the, you know, as many seniors as we have. These guys you can trust and guys that you know that want to do what's best for the team and best for the program. And I think we've got a pretty good relationship now as far as, you know, when we need to maybe take it easy a little bit during practice and make sure we're healthy and ready to go come Friday night. So it's been good so far.
1: You know, a little off the topic, but last night they announced that the Greater Grand Forks Youth Football Program has 1,150 athletes working in it right now. And I'm wondering about the East Grand Forks equation of that. Are you seeing, I mean, you've been here for a while now, Ryan, so you've seen some of that. I mean, some of the guys that came into that program as fifth and sixth graders are probably now landing on your varsity teams. Are you seeing some extra? Are you seeing some extra numbers? Is that program working for you?
0: Oh, absolutely. Yeah, it's been phenomenal. And, you know, we make sure, you know, Paul Strandy knows that, and the community knows that, the job that those guys have done and the whole committee. And, it's been really good. I think that, the football is growing so much in Grand Forks compared to, you know, you look, you know, like 5 years ago, 10 years ago, where the numbers were in the community and where they are now. It's phenomenal, you know, when you drive by those practices and the amount of cars and kids out there playing. And, you know, even last night we looked in our, you know, we got to the fourth quarter and Matt Palmasino walked over and he said, just take a look behind you on that grass field. Look at all those kids over there playing football, you know, and that's kind of what it is. You know, the kids are excited about it. They love the game. You know, I think we're also seeing the skill development is so much better. You know, the fundamentals, you know, they're focusing on all those things that, you know, maybe get overlooked when you're just trying to win. And you know, in those youth levels, they're doing such a great job on tackling fundamentals and taking handoffs and throwing and catching and all those little things that sometimes get overlooked. But, you know, as you keep practicing, it really makes a difference as you get older. So, yeah, that program has been phenomenal for all of us, Red River, Central, Eastside, everybody. It's been really good. So really grateful for Paul Strandy and that whole Greater Grand Forks Youth Football Committee.
1: It's got to warm your heart, too, to see kids playing football on a Friday night next to the varsity game on the grass. That's a throwback to the way it used to be. I like seeing that. It's great.
0: Yeah, absolutely. And good on our administration to let it happen too. You know, like, let those kids have fun, let them play out there, and don't, you know, they love it too. So that's great to see. And again, some schools would maybe shut that down, but ours don't. They think it's great that they're out there. So yeah, it's fun to see.
1: I love it. War Road next week. Give us a sneak preview.
0: Yeah, I mean, so War Road's, you know, they put it on Roseau pretty good last night. I think it was like 55-30 or something like that. We were watching it in the office when we got in last night. And, you know, Connor Lund's a running back, really good player for him. You know, he's a kid that played last year, too, that was a little dinged up when they played us. So, you know, he's kind of their workhorse. He's the guy they want to get the ball to. So, you know, we got to make sure we got a good plan for that entire team. It'll be at home this year, which will be kind of nice. So I think it's going to be a good matchup. And obviously, like I said, they're going to be coming in feeling pretty good after putting it on Roseau last night. So got to be a team where we got to be ready for. And, you know, I think our challenge is, you know, can we play four solid quarters and, you know, put it all together and kind of see what we can do. So I know our guys will be excited, and it should be a great game.
1: Outstanding. Coach, thank you so much for the time this morning, and congrats on the big win. We'll talk to you again next week.
0: Thanks again, Ryan. Appreciate it.
1: Ryan Kozowski joining us this morning, the head coach of the East Grand Forks Greenway football team. Big win last night, 35-12 in the homecoming matchup over Park Rapids last night. And up next, it's the War Road Warriors coming to town. We're going to take a break. We'll come back. Jake Schauer will join us. The head coach of the Grand Forks Central Knights. Big win last night for the Knights, as well as Central knocks off their latest opponent, Watford City, and they get ready to start conference play coming up next. This is KNOX Coaches Saturday.
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0: 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Brian Cunningham with you in the KNOX studios this morning. Let's continue our conversation with high school football last night. Jake Schauer is the head coach of the Grand Forks Central Knights football team, and he's busy this morning. He told us before we left last night, you can hear it in the background, he's watching soccer right now. You got kids kicking the ball this morning, right, Coach?
1: Yeah, not really a sport I know much about. I know you can't use your hands, and that's really it. You know, my job on Saturday mornings, I'll try to watch a little bit, but I got to contain the two-year-old. I think it's kind of like a payback thing. My wife has him all Friday night, so it's like, here you go, he's yours.
0: Okay. All right. I guess that makes some sense, right? That's fair. Yeah. Good trade-off. So, well, last night it was good for somebody to have control of the kids. You were out on the sideline and a nice win for your team last night. 38-14 final score last night. Coach, actually rather 38-21. My apologies. Let's run through that last night from the standpoint that you're up against this really sneaky triple option that isn't even the triple option. They just direct snap it to a bunch of different guys in the backfield and then do some things. That had to have been one of the most difficult weeks of preparation that you have defensively throughout the course of a season. It's a very unique, strange offense you're up against.
1: Yeah, you know, it really, like I said yesterday, it changes how you do everything. You know, on a normal week, you drop the plays. You've seen them before. Teams are running spread, I formation. You get all your scout guys running in and out. No big deal. Well, when it's a week like this, you're really intentional about who's running the plays. You know, we had special practices to kind of teach five or six guys how this offense works. So all week, those guys are kind of showing our guys a look, and it's more about quality reps than quantity. You know, we're not just going to spit fire the same look over and over and over at you. We're going to walk through it. We're going to talk through it. We're going to make sure our guys know where they're going on the play, and it worked out well for us last night.
0: So they, you know, they rely on slipping one big play because they're going to lure you here. They're going to lure you there. They're willing to take the 3-4 yards, and they're waiting for you to make a mistake defensively, and you really made just one. And it was, you know, early in that second quarter or late in that first quarter, you maybe had some overcommitments. Safety came up, broken tackle. Their running back is gone. Did you have to readdress anything there, or did guys just kind of figure it out at that point? Because you really didn't allow anything the rest of the game.
1: Yeah, no, we talked about it, and it's exactly what you said. It's really funny. You can watch the film, and you can see the play, and you can see, oh, yep, safety came down. They sniffed a little bit outside, and before you know it, it's gone. And I talked about that all week. I said, guys, this offense is just meant to put you to sleep. Like, they just really want to lull you to sleep, so then you miss, and they make the big play. And you knew it was coming once, so the coach kind of just had to take a deep breath and say, all right, if we can get a stop and a score, you go up by two scores, their offense is not really built to come back from that. And that's what we did, and we rolled from there.
0: And your offense last night, I thought, was interesting as well, because you didn't really try to do a lot of anything nifty there either. You've had the ability to throw the ball, and you know you can, but it seemed like you wanted to get your team back to its roots a little bit, and they responded last night.
1: Yeah, at the end of the day, we're not much different than last year. We're a team that wants to run the ball. We want to control the clock. We want to minimize mistakes. And I feel like last week we had a little bit out of our comfort zone, went down early, and we were kind of just struggling from there. And this week it was about, you know, let's regroup, let's react, and let's let Carson Cutterbaugh be Carson Cutterbaugh. You know, he's a really powerful running back that we haven't gotten a groove yet. So once he was ripping off 4 to 7 yards a carry last night, it was like, all right, let's just let Cutterbaugh kind of take this game over. And I thought he did.
0: I saw some in and out. You've rotated a lot of guys on the defensive line. And I thought it was interesting for you to be able to do that last night, because up against the offense that we talked about, you might have wanted to kind of keep your core guys up there, but you know you need to get them a breather. But I saw a handful of guys play up there that play offensive line, but you rotated a lot last night defensively and didn't really miss much.
1: Yeah, and, you know, I think that's just a hats off to our, you know, defensive coaches that did a great job getting that many guys prepared for such an interesting defense, you know. And we're shorthanded a little bit on the O-line, D-line. We've got a couple guys banged up that should be back in a couple weeks and that are going to help us a ton. But the kids that played did a great job. I thought Jaden Vetter was a game changer last night. As hard as it is to play the nose against that offense, he did a great job getting hands off and finding the ball. Probably had 4 or 5 tackles from the nose guard spot. And at that spot, that's a pile of tackles, you know. And Eli Fisher was himself, and then we inserted a young guy last night in Sawyer, or not Sawyer Harlow, but Eli Leach. And, you know, he's a sophomore who really has a bright future, and he's incredibly smart. And I thought he did a good job.
0: There were a couple of other guys I wanted to talk about last night that are younger guys as well. Josh Radka played a middle linebacker spot a lot last night and made some pretty solid contributions. We haven't talked about him much this year. Talk about Josh Radka.
1: Yeah, Josh Radka's a kid. He moved in from Virginia. So contacted us last spring, knew he was moving to Grand Forks, was ready to play football for Central. And, you know, he's just a really good kid. His parents are military, really, really focused. You know, he's done a good job learning the defense since he's got here. Big kid with a nice frame, and he's only a junior. So we'll take kids like that that move in any day. That's one of the benefits of having the military in your backyard, I guess.
0: And then another guy, Cypher Trottier, last night. A little bit, you know, I remember last year when you were going back and forth in the backfield, you had guys that were power runners, you had guys that were speed guys. This year, Cutterba, who was kind of your speed guy last year, is your power, actually, Naz Fisher was as well, but now he's the power guy, and then you brought Cypher Trottier in, and he did some nice things offensively and defensively last night.
1: Yeah, you know, and it's the same song and dance as last year. Kind of like I said earlier, we believe that our offense is better if we're diversified. We're not a very good team if you say, okay, if you can stop number 31, you win, or if you can stop number 6, you win. If we can get more guys involved, we're just going to be that much healthier at the end of the year. We're going to be that much harder to plan for. And Cypher's a kid with some speed who we think we can utilize, and he seems to get better and better every week and started at outside linebacker for us. He's a little undersized, but he plays like he's 200 pounds. I mean, he really is physical, and he's instinctive, and he's just a really, really good kid, too. We're lucky to have him.
0: It sounds like you had an injury, though. You had to make some defensive adjustments last night, and I saw one of your guys on crutches up in the press box. Is that Dylan Wackenfuss that's up there?
1: Yeah, that's Devin. Devin's hurt.
0: Or Devin, I'm sorry. Yeah, my apologies.
1: Yeah, it's going to be a couple weeks before we get him back, so we'll see what happens with that one, but it's so discouraging because Devin's such a great kid and he loves football and he's a hockey player too, but you know, he's going to be back this year. I will say that. He's not. He will be back.
0: You know, the thing about it, I think he took an injury last year too. This guy just can't catch a break, can he?
1: No, and it's a the funny thing about it is it's the exact same game. Happened against Jamestown last year. Happened against Jamestown this year. So his dad actually said next year he's the water boy against Jamestown. So
0: okay, all right. That's just, that sounds right.
1: Yeah. Yeah, but Dev is he's the toughest kid out there. If he got the okay, he would be playing on a broken leg right now. So not that it's broken, but he's got a fracture in there. But he's just, yeah. I mean, we miss him. He is one of our guys who makes our defense go. But it's like you said, it's next man up. Those two guys that you just mentioned in Radka and Cypher, they're kind of keeping us on life support right now at the linebacker position after losing Hinsey week one. And then you lose Walk 2 weeks later. It's like, gosh, I don't have that many linebackers and I don't want freshmen on the field. So,
0: well, we'll see how it goes. But it sounds like there's a spot there where things are getting a little tough. Let's talk about your next opponent. It's homecoming next week. Fargo South is your next opponent. They're always such a difficult team to figure out because they have not had win-loss success, but they always seem to have athletes that are, you know, next level here or there to defend. And last night they got into it with Devil's Lake. It didn't go very well for Fargo South last night, but tell us a little bit about what you expect out of Fargo South next week.
1: You can never overlook Fargo South. I don't care how many wins they have. They're well-coached, and like you said, they're athletic. That's the biggest thing. They always have athletes. But also, they start their year with a pretty tough schedule. I mean, they almost beat a Triple-A team last week. Last night, they played Devil's Lake, who is clearly coming, finding a groove. You know, I mean, they're playing good football again. So, and then they played Minot North, who was in the state championship last year. So they've played really good teams. And we know that they're going to bring their best to us. They always do. You know, they're one team that we've got a couple wins against them, but they've certainly beat us more than we've beat them. So homecoming this week, the coach's worst nightmare, you know, the guy's brains will be all over the place and Fargo South's going to come in and throw it all around. They're going to do end arounds and they're going to try to get their speed to the edge, because I can guarantee you they got four or five guys on that team that are ready to run.
0: Is that still their game plan, is to throw it around and be spread out? And I mean, they don't really seem to follow a traditional strategy, do they?
1: Yeah, you know, I haven't watched them much this year. We don't have any common opponents, so I haven't watched a ton of self film. I actually played with their coach in college, so I got a lot of respect for old Tyler Kozel over there. But sure. I know he's got his quarterback coming back from a knee injury last year, and he lost his quarterback last year, who was it? I mean, he's a stud. He's a senior now, really good arm. He was having a great year last year before he got hurt, so that's kind of the guy to key on. I'm going to guess when I watch the film later today that it all starts and ends with him. And then you just look at what they're doing defensively. You know, what are they doing with coverages, things like that, because they are one team that they don't just come out and sit in the forefront and run a cover three. I mean, they switch coverages on you. They'll switch fronts. So you just got to be ready for anything. And every week's a little different. Last week, Watford City, they were in their front and they said, okay, we're going to challenge you. And they didn't switch at all. And it kind of showed, you know, we were able to keep scheming and keep chunking, whereas I don't think South will be like that. If we start ripping off runs against us, they're going to change what they're doing, and we got to adapt.
0: All right. And these are the ones that count. So now we get into messaging to the players that now we got to start getting ready, because these are conference games.
1: Yeah, that's how it starts. Tomorrow night when we get to weights, it's all about, okay, now you turn it on, right? Preseason's over. Those games were fun. We got some wins. That's great. But now they count.
0: Yeah.
1: You beat South, you're one step closer to our goal, which every year our goal is simply to make the playoffs. Because if you make the playoffs, you never know what can happen. We've had some fun in the playoffs as a 7th seed, and we've been let down in the playoffs as a higher seed. So just got to get in the playoffs, win a couple games, and start the season over in, 5 weeks.
0: Yeah, it's a 5-week season at this point, so that means the pressure is definitely on. And then, of course, you're sounding the same alarm that Ryan Kosowski sounded for us last week, which is homecoming. Always a lot of fun. Distractions and things like that.
1: Yeah, something like that. Fun might be the word to describe it, but not in my house.
0: Well, Coach, congratulations on the win last night. Thanks a lot for the time this morning. Enjoy the rest of soccer. We appreciate your time.
1: Hey, thanks, RC. Have a good day.
0: Jacob Schauer joining us, the head coach of the Grand Forks Central Knights here on KNOX. Coach, a Saturday big win last night for the Central Knights, and we'll take a break and come back with more as we continue on KNOX Coaches Saturday next.
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0: 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He joins us this morning. The Rough Riders had a long road trip out to Williston, but it was a productive road trip. 50 points last night in the matchup against the Williston Coyotes, and they come home with a big victory. And Coach, I'll tell you what, you went down 21-2 against Minot North in your previous matchup, and then since then, it just kind of seems like your offense has found a little spark here. Talk to us a bit about what's happened and the success that you're having going out there, moving the ball and scoring points right now.
1: Well, our guys have kind of figured some things out. I've heard the other two coaches talk about homecoming, and ours is in a couple of weeks, but that's one thing I've always been befuddled by is our kids do a senior dance. And we have some kids that learn their dance moves in a couple of weeks and the choreography of that better than the plays that we've been running for anywhere from a month to 6 weeks to whatever it's been. And I've always just kind of wondered how that happens. But it seems like at the moment that our guys have kind of gelled together a little bit and figured out the consistency that we need and the technicalities of doing everything the same way that every same time and assignment-wise getting to the people they need to get to. And we're able to run the ball on the ground a little bit right now, a little bit better than maybe we did last year. We're not quite where we were in 24 when we had Thomas Kraft, but Caden Porter and Cam Earing are a pretty good 1-2 running back combination right now. And that was kind of the deal last night is when we ran the ball on the ground, especially early in the game. I mean, we were it was 10 yards a pop. But we were humming on offense. We only had a couple plays. First drive, we had a couple negatives. We had a long run by Max Manasa that was called back by a penalty, and then we had a one snap issue last night, and we were able to recover it. But those were both, we had positive play happen, and then we have a negative follow up. But we were able to work through those, and we scored on our first drive, and we didn't punt at all last night on offense. We had one turnover. It was down, kind of almost in the red zone area. So, you don't like those, but for where we've been with turnovers the last couple weeks. We just having the one last night, and then we've created some that really helped us. But I just think our guys up front just understanding the consistency that we need from them. Getting Caden Porter, who's a pretty explosive kid, and Cam Earing a little bit of room to operate. Like I said, if we can get to the line of scrimmage, and it happened last night a few times too. Not every run was a 5, 6, 8 yard run. But if a guy grabs onto him right at the line of scrimmage, we're going for 3, 4 yards. And it's same thing when we let teams running backs, if they get to the line of scrimmage without having to change their path, the offense is probably going to get 3, 4, 5 or more yards just because they're coming with their full speed when they're at the line. We're not making them have to change direction or anything. So that was kind of the tail of the tape last night when Coach Sen did a nice job of mixing in some of our short passing, trying to get a lot of guys different touches. We were able to play. We didn't bring a lot of guys on the trip. Our philosophies, I've changed my philosophy a little bit when we go on these long road trips. I don't like adults driving vans unless they volunteer to drive. That's up to them. But I don't want to make adults have to pile in a van and be tired on the way back at 3, 4 in the morning when we're just trying to bring some kids along. And some kids honestly probably don't want to go if they're just going to go and not do anything. And everybody that was on the bus last night had a chance to get in, depending how the game went. And we were able to get everybody that went on the trip. They saw the field in some capacity. So I think it was a pretty successful trip out to Williston and back. And I think we're relatively healthy. That's one thing that's happened after the game against Minot is we lost about 7 guys due to little injuries. And one guy was carrying an injury from the St. Mary's game that we found out was a little bit worse than it was. So Tuesday practice between JV kids being quote-unquote not feeling so good, a.k.a. don't want to come to practice after playing Monday nights. Even though we're nice to them on Tuesdays, they kind of just do walkthrough stuff. They got a tackle and all those things, but after that, their physicality day is done. But we kind of are wondering, geez, what teamers are we putting together for Friday? But things came together on Wednesday, Thursday, and coaches, of course, the wrong 4 guys miss practice. You hit the panic button, even though all the other 60 guys are there, 9 through 12, that should be there. But that's kind of where we were earlier in the week. But it was just nice to go out there and see us execute at a pretty high level. I wouldn't say Williston is, probably the toughest opponent we've played. They do have some really good skill players. Their quarterback, he can just throw the ball. It's a pretty strong arm, but they were struggling to find a run game. We helped them find a little bit of a run game last night. But It's just one particular individual who's just a little bit bigger and brings it. By the third quarter, he was a little tired having to play both ways and chase after us, and we are on offense. But they have a couple nice skill players. They're just overall as a team, they're just not quite there yet. And they've had a tough go at it here over the last handful of years. So I feel for those guys trying to get their program up and running and getting those kids to fight. But it's just hard when you never get that reward of the scoreboard ever being in your favor. But it was nice. They decided to play at 6 o'clock. So that was good. We didn't ask. They just did that. So it was a nice to get out of there by before. I think we left right around 9:15 or whatever. And then you're getting home just about an hour earlier than getting home at 4 o'clock in the morning if you play at 7.
0: Absolutely. You know, Coach, you mentioned Williston's program, and there's all these West Region coaches right now screaming about wanting to move teams up and make their conference more full so they don't have to travel as much. And Williston just wouldn't be helped by that. In fact, I think that your AA colleagues would take Williston down at their level for a while, even though Williston, I think, has the largest enrollment of any school playing football as far as boys are concerned. But you'd take them, wouldn't you?
1: Well, I mean, I think you kind of compete where your program's at, and I know everyone's making their comments right now, and my thing is if you don't like the smaller conference, we had the QRF at one point in time, and that could take care of that in a hurry if you're not as big as a conference, so your games mean something, everything, but people didn't like that. So I think the people that make decisions, you know, they're going to hear the people that are voicing their opinions, and that's what they are, opinions. And I know we get fingers pointed at us in Grand Forks a lot, mainly because Mark Rarick at the time, our AD, he's the one that kind of formulated this plan. And I don't think Dr. Rarick was off base with his plan at looking at, you know, certain schools of certain characteristics were the ones that were doing it. And I guess my big question is, you know, we're an opt-down team right now, but before when we weren't opt-down teams, what would change if they brought us up to their level? How does their records that they've had the last couple of years change? And I know Bismarck High had 1 year where it didn't go well for them, but they seem to have recovered. And then the comments that are being made just seem like that, you know, there's some trickle-down effect. And I guess that would need to have a little bit of an education of how the four opt-down teams right now being in AA, how is that affecting everyone else? It seems like everybody that has an opinion isn't us. And I know Jake was on Dom's show, but Jake's not going to go on there and say, yeah, we're a AA team, because you're just going to get attacked from all sides. So to me, it's just an opinion. And the people that make the decisions are going to hear those opinions, and they're going to make whatever decision they want. And whatever decision they make, that's what we do. We've had this, we have the success points factor in. You know, I know like Legacy, they didn't get the Cheyenne and Cheyennes. They didn't get this kind of, you know, startup thing where you get to start in the lower division. They just kind of got thrown in the fire right away. But if you look at both of those programs, it was maybe a 3-4 year run, and then they started winning more than they were losing. And then they've been fairly competitive since. And I know we had competition defined for us on Dom's show a week or so ago, and I don't know if I agree with that that opinion of what competition is. And the particular coach said he went back over all these years. Well, there used to be something called the North Star Conference way back in the day, and Park River and Grafton were hanging out with Red River and Central, and, you know, but that was a long time ago. Last night in Moorhead's playing Minnetonka. When I grew up in the Twin Cities in 1992, Minnetonka was big school football, and that was my high school, was also big school football. Moorhead was not anything close to big school football. So that's my thing, is things have changed. You know, I think Coach Gibson mentioned something about enrollments. Not sure. I know they're looking at the basketball thing, but we have a football committee. They make decisions. And people do bring up that Fargo North, AAA hasn't been good for them. But then that's all they say. Then they just move on and start complaining about what teams are down again. So my thing is I think each individual school has a unique profile. I know the travel thing is a big, big thing that's pushing it that I don't know if everyone's really saying. I mean, the Fargo schools would love to have the Grand Forks schools back, because then their travel would be they go to Grand Forks every other year and they maybe go out west once. And if they do it right, they either go out west for their one road trip or they come up to Grand Forks for their one road trip. Otherwise, they're playing down in the metro the whole time, and the west school don't have to keep going to Fargo, you know, 3-4 times a year, depending upon how their regular season and the finals end. So my thing is lots of opinions. You're entitled to them. I think some people's opinions are turning into feelings, and I just say let the committee people do their thing. And wherever they place everyone, that's where we play, and that's how it is. And if you don't like it, try to find a solution that doesn't just start, you know, moving people around or whatever. We got 2 years of each plan, so live with it for 2 years, and then we'll see where everything's at. But I don't know if our program is quite back ready. I mean, I know everyone's looking at our numbers, saying they're the same as everyone else's, but numbers are one thing, quality is another. Our numbers are pretty top heavy right now. Our sub-varsity numbers aren't the greatest. Having us looking at, you know, by the time we get, we look more like the double-A teams that we play. And not all of them, of course, because there's some smaller schools in the double-A. But if we moved up to triple-A, we would definitely be towards the bottom of the pack. And we understand that, too, that there's going to be bigger teams, there's going to be smaller teams. And you got to coach your kids up and get the kids out and try to play. So, you know, that's where that's all at. And I think I shared way more opinion than I wanted to. But my biggest thing is, let the committee people do their jobs, and whatever they decide is what we live with, and that's what we go with.
0: Yeah, that's not going to the West Region teams believe they deserve more voice than they deserve. Let's wrap up by talking about an interesting situation. You've got Kindred next week, so that will show us a lot, right? The Kindred Vikings are supposedly the number one team in your division, and for all we know, they could be just above a Class A enrollment at this point. But you're going to see the top team in the state next week.
1: Yeah, according to some of the opinions out there, they should be in the division by themselves in 4A because they beat the number one team in AA and the number one team in AAA at the time. So, but yeah, they're really good. Obviously, they have the caliber of athletes. You know, they had most of them were juniors last year, and they're all back, and they moved the field just kid to quarterback, who he was kind of their guy that can do everything for him last year. So they're really good again. You try to match up a little bit with them, and obviously you know that we don't have a Baco on our team, but are there things we can do to try to at least just make them, you know, they always try to say make a team play left-handed. Well, I don't know if we can make them play left-handed, but we're going to try to maybe make them play with one less finger on their right hand or something, you know. So we'll do as much as we can to try to help our kids out, but it'll come down to, you know, for us to have any level of success, we got to be able to keep doing what we're doing on offense. Can't turn the ball over, and we got to have good special teams play. And then last night, our tackling wasn't the greatest on our defensive special teams and on the defense as a whole. And we need that next week. Their running back, we didn't see him last year because I believe he hurt his collarbone in the Horace game. But he is, watching him in the game and a half he played when we were preparing for them, it was like, oh my gosh, this kid is really good too. And he's back, and he seems to be rolling pretty good on that. And then, you know, Coach Starcevic, I think, calls their offense. He does a pretty good job with that. And then Coach Bergad does a pretty good, I wouldn't say pretty good, he does a great job on their defense. It just, they do what they do, and they're really good at it. And they try to disguise a few things, but just to have those athletes running around, and they're pretty disciplined and pretty fundamentally sound. So it's going to be quite the challenge going into Kindred and having to try to come out with some mark of success and you know, play as well as we can, and we'll see what happens.
0: Coach, thanks a lot for the time this morning. We appreciate it. Good luck next week, and we'll talk to you again soon.
1: Well, hopefully I don't get fired for my opinion, but thank you.
0: You're not getting fired. No, that won't happen. Not as long as I'm around here.
1: I don't mean literally, but by everybody else in the state. So we'll see what happens.
0: Yeah, they can all take a break too. They can take a deep breath.
1: Well, Vert, at least I know you and I can still hang out, right?
0: Absolutely, we can. Vern, thank you. Appreciate it, sir.
1: Yep.
0: Vern Meer, head coach of the Grand Forks Red River Rough Rider football team, joining us this morning. We're going to take one final break when we come back. We're going to try to catch up with Paul Strandy, the guy behind this great success that we're having with Greater Grand Forks youth football right now. If not, we'll wrap up the program, so stay with us. This is KNOX Coaches Saturday.
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0: Welcome back to KNOX Coaches Saturday. As we begin to wrap up, it's a Saturday morning, and that means right now, if you go to the Ulan Sports Complex, the Ulan Softball Diamonds, they're full of kids right now, absolutely full of kids, because it's another week of Greater Grand Forks Youth Football. Paul Strandy is with us. He's the one of the men that we would call the brain trust behind the Greater Grand Forks Youth Football Program. He's a coordinator for the program. Last night at the Central matchup, they announced over the loudspeakers that there are 1,150 athletes that are currently participating in Greater Grand Forks Youth Football. So, Paul, I know you have a couple of kids of your own, but it would appear that you have 1,150 other children. So, I guess congratulations are in order. It's a boy.
1: Yeah. Well, believe me, my wife knows it because I'm gone from home a lot and spend a lot of time even when I'm home doing things. So
0: sure.
1: She's well aware.
0: Absolutely. Well, but a great year. I mean, that's a huge number. I remember when we first started talking to you, you were on the grow, but I think you were somewhere in the 500s or something like that. And so to be where you're at right now means that the last few years must have just seen tremendous growth in your program.
1: Yeah, so this is ninth year that I've been in charge and the people that are with me, and we started out with less than 450 kids, and to grow now where we're at over 1,100 kids, it's been pretty amazing to see the growth. And the best part really is to see the numbers that are participating at the high school level. So we're getting them out, and coaches are doing a good job keeping them out, and we're helping all the schools around getting more kids playing because football is such a numbers game.
0: You know, and what's really amazing is that all of these schools that participate that are outside of Grand Forks choose to come to Grand Forks and play on Saturdays. I mean, I know that you've mentioned you've had some connections with like Hope Page, which is a good haul away, but they've committed to coming in on Saturdays. So you found a way to get them all to come to Grand Forks, even though they're from different parts. You service a big area, don't you?
1: Oh, yeah, yeah. I mean, Hope Page is the furthest, but this year we added Grafton. Warren Alvarado also now has a rookie tackle team. You know, part of it is, I think, with schools to have youth football like that and the budget's tough by, you know, starting any kind of program where you've got the equipment. And I think we've just developed a reputation that we're doing pretty good things for the kids and we're doing things the right way and people want to be part of it. I've honestly never sought out those towns like Hope and Grafton. People always message me, hey, any chance we can be part of the league? And I'm like, sure, let's make it work.
0: Okay. And then that obviously brings about some different challenges, though. Do you have enough equipment? What have you had to do as far as, you know, gaining some fundraising dollars and things like that? Has it been self-sustaining?
1: Oh, for sure. Yeah. I mean, we've got tremendous number of sponsors. This year we've got 64 sponsors in our program. That helps us take care of paying for coaches' background checks, USA football certification. But we do our raffle every year, and that's really helped. The biggest thing it's helped us do is sustain prices at the same level. So we're really proud that the last 5 years we have not increased the participation fees for youth football at all in the last 5 years. And we kind of think $175 for the season is a pretty good bargain, and we provide all the equipment.
0: That's an unbelievable bargain. For that amount of buy-in, for the number of weeks, the number of nights they get to practice, I mean, you practice 3 nights a week to get started. It's 2 nights a week. It's games every Saturday, and you do some special stuff with the, you know, thing that you do with UND's football team and that type of thing. I mean, it really is a nice way. And you've seen some families grow, so congratulations on the growth. What's the next step for this program, or are you just happy to keep sustaining?
11: You know, if there's other places that want to grow, I mean, we'd be willing to take, but I think we've kind of reached our limit as far as how far out we can go. You know, Hope is a pretty good jaunt, and but, you know, just hopefully we just keep increasing the numbers, even in Grand Forks and the other communities. The one thing that amazes me every year is a week or two into the season, I'll get a message from, hey, is it too late to join? We didn't even know there was football in Grand Forks. And I'm thinking, how do you not know there's football? But, you know, you try to get the word out there, but sometimes people got to look for it and stuff too.
0: Sure.
11: But, you know, we've really seen an explosion at the flag football level the last few years, and I think that's going to just continue to carry on. Now you get kids to go to school, and sometimes they like to wear their jerseys on Fridays like the big kids do. So then there's other kids that see, why do you have a jersey like that? And they talk to them, and all of a sudden they get a message from parents. Hey, is it too late for my kid to join? He wants to play now that he's seen his buddy play.
0: Sure, absolutely. Well, Paul, congratulations on the success of this program. It's been a lot of fun to watch those guys play on Saturday. You guys are doing a terrific job. Thank you for joining us this morning. We really appreciate it.
11: You're welcome. Thanks for having me. Have a great day.
0: Paul Strandy joining us today, getting ready for another big day of Greater Grand Forks Youth Football. Such a great program that they have going on right now. That's going to do it for our time in the program today. A big thank you to our coaches for joining us here this morning. We're going to take one final break here, and then we'll hand it off to Mark Ewens, who has you for a KNOX Saturday. We've got college football tonight over on Rock 95. That'll be an Ole Miss football game. Big SEC matchup going on over on Rock 95 tonight. So join us for that. The Twins are back here on KNOX coming up today. And we'll see you next week. We've got games coming up Tuesday, Thursday, and Friday on KNOX Live Sports. ABC News is on the way coming up next.
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15: ABC News, I'm Brian Clark. MS Now says its reporter was denied access this morning to the White House one day after President Trump said he was banning MS Now, CNN, and Politico because he did not like the tone of their coverage. ABC's Stephen Portnoy has more from Washington.
16: For nearly five decades, courts have held that the First Amendment protects White House correspondents' freedom of speech and that their access to the complex can't be stripped based on the content of their reporting. Last year, a federal judge ruled against Trump's efforts to ban the Associated Press from the small contingent of pool reporters who cover him in the Oval Office or on Air Force One. A divided appeals court panel later put much of that ruling on hold.
15: Denmark confirms President Trump's announcement that the countries have reached an agreement over Greenland. President Trump says the deal ensures no other country can build a base in Greenland without Washington's approval. And nearly 14,000 Union security officers are on strike across California. This is ABC News. The Department of the Treasury lifted sanctions Friday against Eritrea that were imposed by the Biden administration, which cited humanitarian concerns. The administration's decision comes amid new worries about security in the Red Sea after conflicts involving Iranian-backed Houthi rebels. Eritrea has ports on the Red Sea. There is a major recall involving steering issues on some popular cars, as ABC's Wayne Cabot explains.
17: Hang on to your steering wheel. Loss of control is possible because of a problem with the steering rack housing in some Volkswagens and Audis. VW recalling more than 200,000 Tiguans, model year 2018, also 2018 and 2019 Atlases, and Audi Q3s, model years 2019 through 2021. VW says the risk of a crash is greatest during parking or low-speed maneuvers. Wayne Cabot, ABC News.
15: Brian Clark, ABC News.
18: From the Berkshire Hathaway Home Services Family Realty Newsroom, this is KNOX News with Alex Carminati.
19: An uncle and his nephew from East Grand Forks are both facing multiple felony charges when the uncle allegedly hit a victim with a handgun as much as 8 times. 37-year-old Muhammad Saguli and 22-year-old Munir Abokar were both charged with 3 felonies in Polk County District Court. They are also both being held at the Northwest Regional Correction Center. The victim told officers he was staying in an apartment with Abokar and that the two got into a fight over a woman. Saguli apparently hit him 7 to 8 times with a 9mm handgun and he racked the gun inside and outside the apartment. A 51-year-old Grand Forks man will represent himself at trial in a case that accuses him of restraining and physically assaulting a woman, while also trying to sexually assault her. Tahu Muhammad Hassan was charged in 2024 with a Class A felony and 2 Class C felonies. Hassan's accused of forcing himself onto a woman multiple times at his apartment, and he allegedly said the woman owed him sex. Hassan's case has been delayed because he's fired 5 different attorneys. He's being held without bond at the Grand Forks County Correctional Center and his trial scheduled to start November 17th. A driver was arrested after they were seen going the wrong way on I-29 north of Grand Forks. Just after midnight Thursday, other drivers reported seeing a vehicle going southbound in the northbound lanes near mile marker 171. The vehicle came to a stop in the median, and North Dakota Highway Patrol troopers found open containers inside the driver's vehicle. They saw a beer bottle that was wedged behind the brake pedal. For KNOX News, I'm Alex Carminati.
20: Thank you, Alex Carminati, for putting together those news breaks on this KNOX Saturday. Good morning, folks. Mark Ewens with you on this KNOX Saturday show, and I bring with me a forecast for the local area. On this Batman Day, yes, and Big Whopper Liar Day, which some people say is the weather forecast. But on this day, we're looking at a nice weekend on tap. Yeah, mostly cloudy skies, 70 for the high, northerlies up to 15 miles an hour. As we get into the overnight hours, mostly cloudy, 46 for low, northerlies to 11. Mostly cloudy continuing into Sunday, dry weather 68. Monday, sunny, a pleasant 69. Tuesday and Wednesday, dry weather continues with highs right around 70 degrees. So really, overall, a pretty decent weekend and beginning of the week on tap. Right now, 54 degrees outside the KNOX studios. Happy to be with you on this Friday. Dr. Noah Chalaya, he of the Heart Institute of North Dakota. Are you with me this morning, doctor?
21: Good morning, Mark.
20: There you go. Yeah.
21: Comrex.
20: Yep. I've got it up. No, I've got it. I've got it potted up. So you're good to go.
21: The volume up a bit because my mic is kind of low volume. But
20: okay. There you go. I've got you potted up all the way, so I can hear you nice and clear.
21: Thank you.
20: All right. How are you doing today?
21: I'm doing fantastic, Mark. Praise the Lord.
20: Yep. God is good. No doubt about
21: God
20: that.
21: God has been good. You know. I know on a personal note. I know this is supposed to be a healthy, but I want to tell you something else. You know, Thursday, I was in Little Falls doing some surgery. I was doing 2 major procedures. One of my specialties is putting in a 3-wire system
20: okay.
21: into the heart to for improving heart failure. And by golly, the biggest obstacle for doing getting this procedure completed is anatomy. In other words, arteries in the heart, I mean, everywhere, are all in predictable locations.
20: Mm-hmm.
21: Their size is predictable and locations are predictable.
20: Mm-hmm.
21: The veins are completely unpredictable.
20: Oh.
21: I mean, there are approximate locations, but sometimes the veins are too small. So I go there and look and see really no veins that are available for doing the procedure, getting this done. And I knew this lady needed this procedure. And I saw one vein right at the bottom of the heart. It's almost impossible to get into. And nobody bothers to try that. So I said, you know, I have no other choice. I've got to try it. And believe it or not, Mark, I prayed. I said, Lord, you need to help me get this done. And boom, I was in there in 2 minutes.
20: It does work.
21: Yeah, prayer does work. I know people poo-poo this idea, but I think it helps a lot.
20: It does. Doctor?
21: I was able to help this patient. She's gone home. Yeah.
20: You know, you're amongst actually, I think, the majority of people, whether or not they really, really believe or whether they try it and then come to believe because of the prayer. It's a thing. But we have somebody calling in at 775-5559 for Dr. Chalaya. You're on with Dr. Chalaya. Go ahead, caller.
21: Good morning.
2: Dr. Chalaya, this is Stefan.
21: Hey, Stefan, long time no here. How are you doing, sir?
2: Yeah.
21: In California.
2: Well, yes, sir. Okay, my neighbor's son just got out of the hospital

0: simply said, you should eat all vegetables, no meat or fish, except one. You can have fish once a week and meat every 2 weeks. This was simply a recommendation, Stefan. Would you believe at the end of 1 year, there was no relapse, not a single relapse?
1: Hmm.
0: Now, the interesting thing is, we don't know whether everyone followed the advice implicitly. Maybe some of them cheated a little bit. And yet, the success rate was 100% at the end of 1 year, 95% at the end of 2 years, remission. So I strongly recommend you tell him to go off all animal products and eat a lot of plants, plant products. And there's another thing that I think will help him. There is something called kefir. Have you heard of kefir, sir?
2: No, I haven't.
0: Kefir is like a yogurt. It's 1%, I would say, there is a kefir, LifeWay brand. It produce. They give you 1% fat milk converted to kefir. Kefir is not the same as yogurt. Kefir uses a different kind of a bacteria. It's much more beneficial. And would you believe they found that kefir consumption may also mitigate or dramatically lower the inflammation in the gut. So I would highly recommend those two strategies. All vegetarian diet except for kefir.
2: Wow. I'm amazed that you had all this good stuff to say.
0: Well, thank you, sir. I constantly read and study. And so, you know, Stefan, I'm like the last week I drove 700 miles, okay? I was on the road 8 hours a day to get some of these done. And you know, I like to listen to the medical news, and I have a whole bunch of information that I listen to it over and over again until I can recite what is coming up next. Then I know I've mastered that information, see? So that's where I learn all this information, Stefan.
2: Well, thank you, doctor. I hope you have a great rest of the day. I appreciate...
0: Hey, I hope you're enjoying all the fresh fruit in California.
2: Well, my jujubes are coming in right now, pretty soon I'll have some mangoes, so that's what I got.
0: All right. Enjoy.
1: All right.
0: Enjoy,
2: thank you, doctor. Bye.
1: Well, thank you for the call.
0: Bye-bye.
1: All right. Dr. Chalaya, we have a text to 775-5559. Please ask the doctor what he can do to increase kidney function, the do's and the don'ts.
0: Yes. Dramatically lower. He didn't say the age of the patient, huh?
1: No, did not.
0: Here's the deal. Okay. Studies have shown that protein damages the kidney function. It's a proof. It's not dispute. It's not in dispute. Everybody knows this. We've known it for like 60 years.
1: Mm-hmm.
0: And now, studies have shown that most Americans consume too much protein. This is the number one cause of kidney failure in America. Consume too much protein. Now, furthermore, data analysis shows there are certain, as you know, Mark, proteins are made up of amino acids. They are the building blocks.
1: Mm-hmm.
0: Like carbohydrates are made up of sugars.
1: Right.
0: And fats made up of fatty acids. So amino acids, there are about 26 or 27 of them. I don't remember the total number. Now, there are some amino acids which contain sulfur. An example is methionine. Studies have shown that sulfur-containing amino acids damage the kidney even more than the vegetable amino acid. I mean, other non-sulfur-containing amino acids.
1: Okay.
0: Guess where most of the sulfur-containing amino acids are located? Which kind of food?
1: Beef, meat,
0: animal product.
1: Yep.
0: Mm-hmm. So simply reducing the animal product consumption can dramatically reverse kidney damage. In fact, I had one story to tell you. I had a lady travel all the way from Mississippi. I don't know, either Alabama or Mississippi, right way down the south. She came up all the way to see me because she wanted to see if she could improve kidney failure.
1: Mm-hmm.
0: And she was on dialysis. She came here and she

0: saw me every month. And I put her on a plant-based diet, followed her very closely. And then about a year later, she went back home. I didn't hear from her. 2 years later, during the work day, my nurse says to me, "You have a phone call from a patient of yours from all the way from Mississippi, Alabama." I don't remember again. And I said, I wonder who. I got on the phone. She said, "Doctor, you remember me? I came to see you because of my kidney failure." I said, "Yeah." "Praise the Lord," she says. "I am off dialysis. My kidney function is normal."
1: Wow.
0: So, I mean, listen, can that do to everybody? No. Mm-hmm. Some of you, some will improve by 10%, some will improve by 5%, some people may not improve.
1: Sure.
0: But what's the downside?
1: Mm-hmm. Yeah, what's the downside?
0: Mm-hmm.
1: Get better health.
0: Correct.
1: That's
0: because
1: not a downside.
0: Remember, animal products have other negative effects like cancer, heart attack, strokes. So there's nothing to lose by going on a plant-based diet.
1: Okay. Dr. Chalaya, a texter wants to know if you would give your thoughts on this. 68-year-old woman, overweight, controlled asthma, uses a CPAP but otherwise good health, needs aortic valve replacement but no other known issues. Options are TAVR procedure or surgery. If surgery, options are animal tissue valve or mechanical valve. Patients can choose, but is having a hard time making a decision. So it sounds like the question is an animal valve or a mechanical valve.
0: Well, I thought she hasn't made up her mind whether it's TAVR or open heart surgery.
1: Okay.
0: Didn't you? Isn't that what she said?
1: Needs aortic valve replacement, choices. Right. No other issues. Options are the TAVR procedure or surgery.
0: Right. TAVR stands for trans-aortic valve replacement.
1: Okay.
0: Meaning, what we do, Mark, in that we go from the groin, puncture the artery in the groin, and then it looks like a closed umbrella. Okay?
1: Okay.
0: And we push it all the way up and go through the aortic valve, and we usually knock out the aortic valve that's already there. Like, we open it all the way up to make sure that it's not impeding. Then we get this umbrella-like thing right in the place where it's supposed to be. Then we, like umbrella, pull a little cord, so to speak, a stiff wire, and opens the umbrella, and then you unscrew the rod that pushed it up there, and the valve starts functioning. This is TAVR, trans-aortic valve replacement surgery.
1: All right.
0: It is highly refined. We are in the fifth generation. It has been in use for 20 years.
1: Mm-hmm.
0: For people like her, I would highly recommend it. If the doctor thinks she's an eligible candidate, she will be home in 2 days instead of 5 to 7 days open heart surgery. If she chooses to go with open heart surgery, you say she was 60-something?
1: 66.
0: Yeah. I would recommend a mechanical valve because the pig valve or a bioprosthesis, a tissue valve, usually lasts only for 20 years.
1: Mm.
0: Okay? It falls apart after 20 years. So she is going to, hopefully she'll live more than 20 years from 66. So I would recommend a mechanical valve. The problem with mechanical valve is she will have to be on a Coumadin, blood thinner, for the rest of her life.
1: Mm-hmm.
0: The tissue valve, she needs blood thinner only for 2 months until it heals up. And so if she says, "Listen, I don't hope to live until 110, maybe she can go for a tissue valve. I just gave you the pluses and minuses of both and tell you what. So I would strongly recommend she choose TAVR if the doctor says she's eligible for it.
1: Okay. Doctor, another text to 775-5559, kind of a two-parter, asks, "Is mouth breathing bad for you? I've spent time reading where the more oxygen through your nose, plus I'm having some dental issues. 65-year-old, no health issues other than labs. Tests show a decrease in kidney function."
0: Yeah, mouth breathing is not good because it dries up the mouth, and that means the natural defenses in the mouth are not able to keep down the bacterial mouth. So I would strongly recommend he needs to find some way of avoiding mouth breathing.
1: Interesting.
0: I think that's a good strategy.
1: I didn't realize that. I mean, that makes perfect sense when you actually think about it, but I didn't think about the dehydration killing the useful bacteria. That's interesting.
0: Correct.
1: Okay. Dr. Noah Chalaya, he of the Heart Institute of North Dakota, a regular guest in the first half hour of a KNOX Saturday. Also Monday mornings, first half hour of Noah Chalaya Jr.'s Critical Thought. So you can join him there. Also, there's another way that you can get free medical advice from Dr. Chalaya. It's his infamous lunch. I should say famous lunch. Excuse me. Famous lunch.
0: It's okay, Bach. Anyway, you can get people to come and join us for lunch. That'll be okay. You know, again, at the risk of sounding too, you know, boastful or self-serving, do you know it takes me 6 hours to cook for every Saturday lunch, Mark?
1: That is amazing. And yes, that's a labor of love.
0: Why do I do that, Mark?
1: Because it's a labor of love. And you know that healthy food will lead to a healthy lifestyle.
0: Exactly. I want to show them that, you know, there's been myths going around that tasty food is bad for you and healthy food is good for you but tastes terrible. I'm trying to disprove this theory that healthy food can be made tasty. Mm-hmm. By using judicious use of spices and careful, you know, selection of the foods.
1: Right.
0: And so that's what I do. I'm trying to prove to people in Grand Forks area that you can have a lot of tasty, healthy food and not compromise. So that's what I do this, Mark. And in fact, I was thinking about maybe discontinuing it because not too many people show up.
1: Mm-hmm. Yeah. It's worth going to. There's no doubt about it. The food is outstanding. The company is really wonderful. Very interesting group. And also you get a chance to talk to Dr. Chalaya there, and he can give you some free advice. Speaking of which, a text to 775-5559. I'm a 67-year-old female with no health issues. I do show bone loss, but won't take pills. I know of a lady who is on Fosamax for bone loss. And her teeth fell out. Wow. I would like
0: Correct.
1: The do's and don'ts of those. That's interesting.
0: Yeah, Fosamax type of medication has been well documented. Jaw rot is the term they use.
1: Yikes.
0: The jaw rots out.
1: Mm-hmm.
0: And so not everybody gets it, but that's a major danger. Now, here's what I would recommend. She needs to go on a high a dark green diet,
1: mm-hmm.
0: because dark greens contains lots of calcium,
1: mm-hmm.
0: and the calcium in the dark greens are much more absorbable. As long as you eat it with either a vinegar dressing or a tomato. In other words, you have to have some acid,
1: mm-hmm.
0: to release more of the calcium and iron from the. Again, I have often this said to people to explain this. Grown elephants have huge, humongous bones, Mark.
1: Mm-hmm, correct.
0: But they don't drink milk. They don't take calcium supplement. How do they develop such humongous bones?
1: They eat a lot of greens, a lot of leafy vegetables.
0: Do you know how much, Mark?
1: I don't know how many tons, but it's a lot.
0: 300 pounds of leaves per day. Okay. So she should eat a lot of dark greens and avoid chocolate. Particularly from South America. Most of our chocolate uses cocoa from South America. It is contaminated with cadmium and lead.
1: Ooh.
0: And the cadmium will replace the calcium in the bones and weaken the bones. So I would recommend stay away from chocolate. If you have to have chocolate, get cocoa powder from South Africa. Africa is the better place to get cocoa.
1: Okay.
0: By the way, before we go too further, Mark, I want to tell you something else. This is only half hour for me to talk about, and most of the time we have some ads in between too. I do another show, 1 hour show every Monday evening on my own radio station, 105.9 FM. I do a full 1 hour show from 5 to 6 p.m. every Monday. People can tune in. I answer questions there as well. So something for people to remember.
1: Okay. Doctor, there's a follow-up question from the previous animal or mechanical valve. Says, I've been told that the life of the tissues with the TAVR may only be 8 years. then it can be redone. I may not live 16 more years, but hope to.
0: That's not exactly true. TAVR seems to last longer than 6 years, 7 years. I have a couple of patients who have had it for more than 10 years.
1: Mm-hmm.
0: So I think, you know, and again, the nice thing about TAVR, it can have it, you can have it again, done and again and again.
1: Mm-hmm.
0: How many times can you have your chest opened up?
1: Mm-hmm.
0: And when your chest is opened up, you are done, you have to stay in the hospital for 10 days.
1: Mm-hmm.
0: And second surgery is even more difficult. Now, mm-hmm. She wants to go for surgery, by all means go for surgery,
1: mm-hmm.
0: then just get a mechanical valve.
1: Sure, sure.
0: That's what I would recommend.
1: Okay. Mm-hmm. Well, I know my dad had what they called it the pig valve back in the day. And my dad had a pig valve when he was in his 60s. When he was in his 80s, he had another pig valve installed. And he still lived several more years. He died because at one point in his life, he'd been an extremely heavy smoker. And that and other complications got him. But he survived another, I forget how many years it was, with the second valve, you know, relatively for a man his age and the way he smoked, relatively well. So it can go quite a while.
0: That proves my point. The pig valves, the pig valves last approximately 20 years, 18 to 20 years. You have to replace it.
1: Mm-hmm. Sure, sure. Dr. Noah Chalaya?
0: But the advantage is no blood thinners.
1: No blood thinners. Right. I remember that. I mean, he had to be very careful not to get a cut, which he was a woodworking kind of guy, so that was something he had to stop doing, and that really kind of got on his... Mm-hmm. So he became a painter, and he actually became... We've got some of his paintings. He actually turned into be a pretty good painter, but I digress. Dr. Noah Chalaya of the Heart Institute of North Dakota, regular guest in the first half hour of the KNOX Saturday show, also with Critical Thought on Monday morning. As our time draws short, Doctor, what other wisdom would you like to be able to share with us this morning?
0: Well, studies have shown that these GLP-1 drugs like Ozempic seems to have some beneficial effect on Alzheimer's.
1: Mm.
0: And, you know, so we are finding more and more benefits for the GLP-1 drug, more just other than weight loss. But as long as you follow proper instruction. In other words, if you take the GLP-1 drug, you have to do weight-bearing exercises every day, lift some heavy weights like 20 pounds, 30 pounds, and that way your muscle loss will be much less, because 50% of the weight loss is muscle.
1: Hmm.
0: As long as if you don't exercise regularly. So I would strongly recommend you go ahead and try the GLP-1 drug if you want. But just make sure you exercise every day. And then you can say take some creatine supplements up to 4 grams a day. Not more than 4 grams a day, a creatine supplement.
1: Mm-hmm.
0: Creatine monohydrate. And I would recommend that. So we are recommending that GLP-1 drug may have more benefits. It improves diabetes and maybe even heart problems.
1: Okay. So the creatine comes in a pill, or is it better to get it naturally?
0: Capsule. Well, unfortunately, creatine comes with all kinds of bad stink, because creatine mainly comes from animal products. So you end up with getting other undesirable, like cholesterol and viruses that cause cancer. And, you know, so I would recommend creatine supplements instead of getting it from animal products. As you know, I always recommend you take it from your food, but there are exceptions. There is no food that I know of that has vitamin D3, Mark.
1: Mm-hmm.
0: So you have to take supplements.
1: Creatinine.
0: Again,
1: By the way,
0: last minute, in religious tones, I want to say something else too.
1: Mm.
0: There is a Bible study we hold at 10 o'clock every morning. Because I'm a born-again Christian, I believe that we have an open discussion. It's not any particular denomination. The reason I'm mentioning this is, here's my theory, Mark. I can't prove it from the Bible, but there is no text in the Bible.
1: Mm-hmm.
0: But I'm sure in the Garden of Eden, when God created all the vegetables, they were perfect. I think they had enough vitamin D and probably vitamin B12 and everything else. But over the last 6,000 years, sin degraded all the quality of the food. That's why we have to supplement. Because if you ask me, why do you you recommend supplementation if you're supposed to get it all from the natural food, because the natural food has been deteriorating over the last 6,000 years. That's my explanation.
1: Okay. One last quick message before I cut you loose. I missed what time Dr. Chalaya is on 105.9. Could he repeat?
0: 5 to 6 p.m. every Monday evening, 105.9 FM. And you'll hear the Bible study at 10 o'clock today on the same station, 105.9. I do a live concert. I did a live concert last night. Every Friday night, I do a live concert on the same station, 105.9. It is streamed both audio and video. And, you know, you go to the website and click on the live stream, and you'll watch the video. So I don't do the same concert every Friday night, Mark. I have about 300 songs in my repertoire.
1: Hmm.
0: So I choose about a dozen songs each Friday, different from the previous Friday. So,
1: Dr. Noah Chalaya, he of the Heart Institute of North Dakota, a regular guest here on the KNOX Saturday Show and also in the first half hour of Critical Thought on Monday mornings. Dr. Chalaya, as always, interesting, fascinating, and I appreciate you taking the time out of your morning.
0: Thank you, Mark, and nice talking to you, sir. God bless you. Have a nice day.
1: Bless Bye-bye. You as well. Thank you very much. Dr. Noah Chalaya of the Heart Institute of North Dakota. Yeah, and if you do get the opportunity to go up there to the Heart Institute of North Dakota, yeah, over there on the buildings that are right across the street from what used to be formerly the hospital emergency room there, it's easy to say. Large building says Heart Institute of North Dakota. You go in the front door, and someone will help you get to the upstairs where the lunch is. Been there a couple of times. It really is extremely tasty, I'll tell you what. It got a little bit of a kick to it, but I'll tell you what, that kick is a good thing because it means that you're alive. A KNOX Saturday Show. We'll get going here with it. Lots of things to talk about on this Saturday, the 19th of September, and we'll continue next.
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6: The North Dakota Supreme Court has ruled a ban on gender-affirming care for minors will continue. The ruling on Thursday upholds the 2023 law, rejecting a legal challenge from a pediatric doctor who argued the restrictions violated the state constitution. Under this law, doctors can't prescribe puberty blockers or hormone treatments to minors for gender transitions, and surgical procedures are also outlawed. The ruling states that providers who break the law can face criminal penalties ranging from misdemeanors up to felonies. A woman's facing felony forgery charges for allegedly trying to cash stolen checks that belonged to an 85-year-old man in assisted living. Amanda Foreman was arrested Tuesday at a bank in Bismarck. Investigators say Foreman tried to cash a $500 check made out to her from the man's account. Bank staff flagged the check, and employees contacted the co-signer, who confirmed the man has been living in a care facility since April. The East Grand Forks City Council has approved extending the residential property tax abatement program for another 3 years after holding a public hearing. The program now runs through December 31st, 2029. The East Grand Forks City Council has also approved the 2027 preliminary tax levy for roughly $8.3 million. The public budget meeting is scheduled for December 1st. The East Grand Forks City Council has approved promoting Tanner Pedersen from fire chief to assistant fire chief. Pedersen will receive a rate of $45.43 per hour. For KNOX News, I'm Alex Carminati.
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1: You know, and I just let the machine do what it wants, because when I try to interfere, I usually break something. It is time now for the KNOX Metropolitan Area Forecast here on this Boys and Girls Clubs Day, Butterscotch Pudding Day. Ooh, that's a question. What's your favorite after-dinner pudding? And Dance Day, Gymnastics Day. So the two kind of go together. Really a pretty nice weekend on tap if you're not a sun lover. Mostly cloudy skies, right around 70 for a high with northerlies to 15. Mostly cloudy skies into the overnight, 46 for low, north winds to 11 miles an hour. Mostly cloudy skies continue into Sunday. I'm getting a theme here from the weather with a high of 68. Sunny skies do return to start the week Monday and a pleasant 69. Tuesday and Wednesday, dry weather, highs right around 70 degrees. So a quiet weekend weather-wise, just kind of dreary with the low clouds and perhaps some areas of fog. So currently outside the KNOX studios, it is 55 degrees. A little farther off to the north and west at the Grand Forks International Airport, 58 degrees with calm winds. So in the mid to upper 50s across the region, really not a bad start to the day if you don't mind not seeing the sun. Mark Ewens, happy to be with you on this KNOX Saturday show. Let's see here. I had a couple of things we could talk about as well as we go through the course of our Saturday, things we didn't get to yesterday. And again, thank you for all who were participating in the rather robust discussion we had on agriculture. I had several folks make comments about that afterwards. So, and it was good. So let's see. The question, consider this as we move forward on the afternoon, this morning, excuse me. I heard Ryan did a pretty good show earlier in the week on those e-scooters, the e-kick scooters or whatever they're calling them now, and how the city is obviously going to struggle in trying to regulate something like that. The broader question I'd like to talk about as we move forward here on this KNOX Saturday show, how do you modify reckless behavior? Now, when it's younger kids, you know, and speaking from experience of having raised five boys, and boys in particular can sometimes be challenging because the physicality that they can put themselves through can be interesting. And we did have, what do we have? Any broken bones? No, we had a concussion, that's for sure. So it's how do, we often turn to the regulatory side of the law to regulate behaviors. How about how do you regulate behaviors from the beginning? Teach a child in the way he should go, and when he grows old, he won't depart from it. 775-5559. Good morning. You're with Mark. Go ahead, please.
13: Hey, good morning, Mark. How are you doing on this wonderful Saturday?
1: I am well, sir. What's in your mind?
13: Oh man, I was just I'm just so ecstatic about winning, Mark. I mean, that win last night was perfect. It's perfect, Mark. I mean, free access, military, as much as we want.
1: Yeah.
13: I mean, and then you know what's going to happen next, Mark, is you know, we're gonna build these bases, and we're going to send our soldiers over there. Their economy is going to boom.
1: Mm-hmm.
13: Because now you have all these military who are looking for housing, looking for shopping, looking for all these things that right now they're going to capitalize on. And it's just a wonderful thing. I mean, plus, and most importantly, we've essentially stifled China and the Soviet Union because Greenland is a huge geopolitical advantage.
1: Yes, it is.
13: Mark. And it's funny because, you know, he said this, what, a year ago?
1: Mm-hmm.
13: And you had all those naysayers. Oh, it'll never happen. It'll never happen. Well, it happened.
1: Mm-hmm.
13: How do you like the winning, my brother? I mean, geopolitically, just think about that.
1: Oh, yeah.
13: We have just put a huge wall up for any missiles coming to us from the east. That's amazing, Mark. Plus, it's a jumping off point to start controlling the northern seas.
1: Mm-hmm.
13: That are you know, now capable of being traversed. Mark, I'm excited. I'm cleaning the bike here, getting ready to go on this ride for the mission, you know, and
1: mm-hmm.
13: I heard you pop up, and I was like, hey, I'm going to give Mark a call and see how he feels about this level of winning, because it's amazing.
1: No, it is. It's good. And, you know, it's funny because people think about Greenland, and it's like, well, there's this big hunk of frozen land to the north and east of the North American continent without, as you pointed out, the strategic value of that little hunk of ice and land.
13: Oh, yeah. And, Mark, the funniest thing is, you know, we've been trying to obtain this island for, well, I think it's 1907 was the first attempt. Where we're trying to get that island to be a part of the United States because of its strategic value and the sea lines of communication. I mean, just the commerce that travels around that area is just immense too. So now we've just ensured that it's not going to get into the nefarious hands of bad actors, and it's not going to stop what we're doing. And I don't know if you've seen this, Mark, but on the Strait of Hormuz, we're actually dredging an area to the west on the Oman side, I think it is. Where it's 1,500 yards wide, we'll be able to traverse tankers without letting them get near Iran. So winning. Hmm. I mean, it's amazing. Now, hey, there's some pain and travail in our childbirth,
1: mm-hmm.
13: right? That's the way it works.
1: Yep.
13: But in the end, man, we are on course to really – really crush this, and all things are possible after that point, you know. And then I look at all the naysayers and I say, yeah, well, you know, maybe you just need to use a little more strategic thinking than living in your emotional world, because yeah, you're not winning. It's not working. Let's go, America. Thanks, Mark.
1: I appreciate the call. Yeah, in case you hadn't heard, there was an announcement of a landmark security agreement amongst the United States, the Kingdom of Denmark, and Greenland. The announced agreement, which provides for a substantially expanded and enduring U.S. security presence in Greenland and limits the ability of the United States adversaries to establish military positions or make sensitive investments there, represents a pretty important step in strengthening the long-term security of Greenland and the broader Arctic region. So it, from a military standpoint, it is a huge deal. I don't know that from the standpoint of the general public's view, it means a whole lot right off. The minerals, I will admit I'm not as up on the minerals that Greenland has to offer. I'll have to look into that a little more. I've always just focused on listening what the security aspect will be. And unfortunately, it's the world we live in. It really is. So, and speaking of the world we live in, back to the original question here, we'll talk about this as we move forward this morning. Reckless behavior, you know, whether it's a country or, more importantly, whether it's kids, how to modify reckless behavior. A lot of us, unfortunately, tend to lean towards the government for an answer. What about the family? What about the parents? And I know that that's been a big change. And I think about, in reference to the 19-year-old driver from Grand Forks, the traffic stop in Fargo that he ran from at 109 miles per hour, blew that stop sign and killed the driver of a Honda. You know, and I know, like I say, I understand, boys, we don't have as many synaptical connections between our brain halves, so we don't fully understand the challenges. So the question as we get going this morning, how do you modify reckless behavior and not having to do it legislatively? Let's talk a little bit about that on this AcanoWex Saturday. Mark Ewens, happy to be with you today.
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0: Welcome back to a KNOX Saturday show on this, the 19th of September. Mark Ewens, happy to be with you today. Gordon Lightfoot, one of his classics, Sundown. What a loss to the music community when he passed not that long ago. But the question before the committee as we get started on this KNOX Saturday show, how do you modify behavior? How do you modify the behavior of children in particular? I mean, we talk about from the legislative standpoint, obviously adults, we have court systems, we have a legal system, we have a law enforcement system that really is designed, I think it was originally designed for the thought of policing, for lack of a better term, the adults in the room, because when you're a child, you're supposed to be under the control of your parents, under the responsibility of your parents, and children should be taught by the parents. And I know that there are certain circumstances, a lot of different reasons why the parents are not available, they're not around. But the adults in the room, part of it goes back to the accident down in the Fargo area when was that? That's been a couple of weeks now, where the individual was driving 109 miles an hour in the 55 mile an hour speed zone. And the robust conversation that Ryan had yesterday, day before, on the e-scooters, these new kick scooters that, and you see them blowing through the stop signs, cutting across traffic lanes, mostly younger boys and girls. And where are the parents? I mean, are the parents any idea of what they're doing? Have they heard about this? Are you listening? Do you hear, you know, does your child have one? And have you sat down and talked with them about the potential dangers? Because, you know, it frightens especially us older folk who may not have the greatest reflexes anymore. I'm not necessarily speaking of myself, but for those, as we get a little bit older, we don't necessarily respond as quickly. And these kids blow a stop sign and may not be able to stop in time. And then that's a tragedy waiting to happen. So the question before the committee, and especially in the last, you know, 20, 30, 40 years, parents have been severely handicapped in applying certain levels of the appropriate behavioral modification to their young kids. So first off, how do we reverse that? Because that's a legislative thing. And I'm not talking about bringing back beatings, although, you know, there are some of us, and I speak of myself, who about the only way that I ever would listen was with a little bit of physical reinforcement, because some of us are just not the sharpest knives in the drawer in that realm. And you know what? You tell me not to jump off that 10-foot roof, I'm going to jump off the 12-foot roof, because, you know, it's just, you told me not to do something, I'm going to, just because that's how I'm wired in the brain to be a little rebellious. And secondly, there must be some fun that you're trying to prevent me from having. And I know that's what it comes to with these scooters, too, the way that kids work. So the question before the committee at 775-5559, as we get going on this Saturday morning, how do you modify reckless behavior? What's since the tools that we parents have had to some degree been restricted, and then grandparents, now that I'm a grandparent, I have to, Now that I'm a grandparent, I get the responsibility, and I enjoy it, of watching my young grandchildren and grandchildren, you know, kids being kids, they will sometimes try to do some things that are a little reckless around the edges. So coordinating with the parents, listening to what they say as far as timeouts or privileges being removed when they're younger, that might work. But what happens when you get a little older? How do you deal with that teenager? 775-5559. You're with Mark. Go ahead, please.
1: Good morning, Mark.
0: Morning.
1: So, you know, I'm sure when you were a kid, you were reckless. And when you got older and you were drinking, you were reckless.
0: Mm-hmm.
1: And then once you quit drinking, you probably got less reckless.
0: Correct.
1: So I don't know if we can modify it. I think it's just time and experience and being scared enough times to get it through your thick skull that you're not invincible. You know, mm-hmm. So I'm not helping you out very much to teach you how to get them not to be reckless. But I mean, kids are crazy. I was anyway.
0: No, you're not wrong. I mean, there's that, you don't have that sense of danger yet.
1: No, I just grew out of it. Eventually had enough close calls, I finally said, hey, maybe I better settle down.
0: Yeah.
1: So I don't know, but have a good show, buddy.
0: All right. No, I appreciate the call. Thank you very much. Yeah, and that has a lot to do with it as well. You modify the behavior by after they do something and get hurt. Hopefully it's not a serious injury. They get hurt, and sometimes just flat-out accidents. I mean, one of the more serious things that happened in our lives, when our youngest son at the time, well, no, that wasn't the youngest, that was Stephen, the youngest, and our middle child were having a little kind of a bike race down the sidewalk. Not really, but, I mean, they were kind of pedaling, and there was a minor collision, and somebody went tea kettle over the handlebars and got a concussion. So it was, yeah, that's kind of serious when a young child gets a concussion, especially when you're in those formative years. Now, that was a pure accident. Those are the kind of things kids race each other all the time. Understand. Now, neither one of them were wearing helmets, so that probably is one of the things that could have been done. But if the question becomes, how do you modify the behavior? And yes, do you let them make enough mistakes? Hopefully the non-serious, non-fatal, God forbid, mistakes that happen sometimes. And if you've listened to me long enough, you know that I believe that mistakes are one thing, but choices are another. And it's a process by which we learn. So when we're in a society when to discipline children, especially any physical discipline, has become not just frowned upon, but in many instances made flat out illegal, when you've got a child that does things consistently that are dangerous to them, because that's a catch-22 for the parent. If you're restricted from using any kind of, and physical doesn't necessarily have to be, you know, spanking or anything like that. It can be sitting down in a chair, you're not moving for 5 minutes, and oh, by the way, you're not going out to play with your friends later in the day. You're going to end up spending the rest of the day in your room reading or doing nothing, whatever the case may be. So discipline. That's kind of what we're talking about here as we get forward on this KNOX Saturday show. And how do you do it in an environment that's not necessarily, let's see, not over the handlebars. Well, I'm trying to think of how he went, because my lovely bride, Mrs. Weather, reminding me of the accident, because what happened was that the younger child kind of got in front of the older child. Somehow the back wheel of his bike and the front wheel of the middle child connected. And there was a crash on the sidewalk, and he got a concussion. I guess if he didn't go over the handlebars, maybe just flip sideways. Either way, none of my love, neither one of us actually saw what happened. And if we rely on Stephen or Daniel to tell us, well, his brain scrambled. Negative reinforcement is proven to change behaviors, but it seems to be unpopular these days, goes the text to 775-5559. Few are willing to accept the responsibility of being the adult in the room. Exactly, Texture. You've cut to the heart of the matter right through the get-go like that. Part of it, too, is that we have become a society where legislatively, if a parent decides to be the adult in the room, and even if it's not a physical response, whereas spanking used to be the kind of thing, and in many states, it's outright, outlawed. There's no physical manipulation that can be done. The catch-22 is, if your child is then seriously injured, the state may come after you and take your child away. It has been known to happen. Those threats have been made. And we were in a somewhat similar situation many, many years ago where we were approached by child services. And just because of allegations that were made, there was like, well, it got a little dicey for a while. So the question is, we're moving forward on this KNOX Saturday. The old classic, how do you modify behavior? What is the modification, reckless behavior in particular? Now, we're coming up on the next segue. We've got a break to take before we get to the top of the hour, and then the second hour. I should say the first. Yeah, it'll be the second hour of a KNOX Saturday show. Boy, me and Saturdays sometimes when I don't get my sleep. So we'll be coming into the second hour of a KNOX Saturday show, and the question before the committee will be the same. 775-5559. I have 1 minute for you, Texter. Caller.
2: Well, morning, Mr. Weather. Just a quick question for you. When did corporal punishment stop happening in the U.S.?
0: It happened in stages starting back in the 1990s, and it became, depending on what state you're in, kind of law over the last 20 years.
2: Okay, and in schools specifically is my question, because my dad, he grew up in South Africa, and in the early 90s when he was in high school, they did a corporal punishment. They would whack you with a bamboo stick if you weren't behaving. And I'm like, what, in the 90s? He's like, yeah, you know. And I got my fair share of discipline from both my mom and my dad, you know. Just because you turn 18 don't mean you're a grown man. If you lift up to dad, don't matter if you're 18. He says, all right, you want to talk like a man? You can get knocked out like a man. We got a whole generation of kids who have never taken a punch before.
0: All right, I got to cut you loose, but we'll continue the conversation on the other side because I've got some stuff to do.
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9: ABC News, I'm Brian Clark. CNN reporters were denied access to the White House today, hours after an MS Now reporter was also blocked from entry. This followed President Trump's ban on Friday, says ABC Stephen Portnoy.
10: President Trump saying he's banning CNN, MS Now, and Politico from the White House, claiming their coverage is too negative.
11: It's one-sided. It's never good.
10: Trump insisting he should be covered by news outlets in a more favorable light. Trump fended off several questions about whether his move violates the First Amendment.
9: The president said the U.S. reached an agreement with Denmark that would ensure no other country can build a base in Greenland without Washington's approval. Parts of the Midwest and Rocky Mountain regions are under moderate flash flooding risks today. That includes northern Illinois, eastern Iowa, and in the Rockies in southern Montana. And about 14,000 Union security guards throughout California remain on strike. This is ABC News. There's still no decision on whether Lindsay Clancy will be retried in Massachusetts for the killings of her three young children. Her attorneys say the cause of their deaths was, or Clancy's actions, was postpartum psychosis. ABC legal contributor Bernarda Villalona says another trial is likely.
12: It's going to trial. I highly doubt that District Attorney Cruz is, number one, going to dismiss the charges. Number two, is going to lower the charges, meaning take off the murder in the first degree and let it proceed as a murder in second degree case. So I think what's going to happen is that ultimately they're going to set a trial date and this case is going to be retried.
9: The one holdout juror in the Clancy mistrial says he's now in hiding and reiterates in a statement he has no doubt about Clancy's guilt. 96-year-old Warren Buffett's stepping down as chairman of Berkshire Hathaway. He'll become chairman emeritus. Buffett's son Howard becomes the new chairman. I'm Brian Clark, ABC News.
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14: An uncle and his nephew from East Grand Forks are both facing multiple felony charges when the uncle allegedly hit a victim with a handgun as much as 8 times. 37-year-old Muhammad Saguli and 22-year-old Munir Abokar were both charged with 3 felonies in Polk County District Court. They are also both being held at the Northwest Regional Correction Center. The victim told officers he was staying in an apartment with Abokar and that the two got into a fight over a woman. Saguli apparently hit him 7 to 8 times with a 9mm handgun, and he racked the gun inside and outside the apartment. A 51-year-old Grand Forks man will represent himself at trial in a case that accuses him of restraining and physically assaulting a woman, while also trying to sexually assault her. Tahu Muhammad Hassan was charged in 2024 with a Class A felony and 2 Class C felonies. Hassan's accused of forcing himself onto a woman multiple times at his apartment, and he allegedly said the woman owed him sex. Hassan's case has been delayed because he's fired 5 different attorneys. He's being held without bond at the Grand Forks County Correctional Center, and his trial is scheduled to start November 17th. A driver was arrested after they were seen going the wrong way on I-29 north of Grand Forks. Just after midnight Thursday, other drivers reported seeing a vehicle going southbound in the northbound lanes near mile marker 171. The vehicle came to a stop in the median, and North Dakota Highway Patrol troopers found open containers inside the driver's vehicle. They saw a beer bottle that was wedged behind the brake pedal. For KNOX News, I'm Alex Carminati.
0: Thank you very much, Alex, for putting those news breaks together for us as we go through this KNOX Saturday show. Good morning, good afternoon, good Lord. Mark Ewan's with you. I'll tell you what. Normally, Saturdays and I don't fight like this. I bring with me a forecast for the Grand Cities metropolitan area on this Love Your Lunch Day. There you go. And perhaps more importantly, POWMIA Recognition Day for those who didn't return. As we go through the course of the day, mostly cloudy skies. 70 is the expected high with north winds up to 15. Mostly cloudy skies, 46 for a low tonight, northerlies to 11. Sunday, more clouds and dry weather at 68. Sun returns on Monday with a pleasant 69. Tuesday and Wednesday, dry, highs right around 70 degrees, so a fairly quiet weekend weather-wise. Outside the KNOX studios right now, it's a fairly cloudy sky looking out there, and 61 degrees, the wind easterly at about 3 miles an hour, so a fairly light breeze right now. Good morning, Mark Ewan's with you on this KNOX Saturday show. We've started talking off in kind of response, as it were, or because of the conversations that have gone on with these the e-bikes, the little e-kick bikes, I guess they call them, and how to regulate those. And that's, you see, here's the point that really kind of drives me goofy, because a lot of times we immediately turn to the city and say, how are you going to, you know, these kids are riding these things on sidewalks, they're breaking out into the streets, and I know, I've seen them, it's dangerous behavior. And those little scooters, I don't know how fast they go, what, 30 miles an hour perhaps? They're zipping right along. See them on Belmont on a regular basis, and sometimes it looks like these young men and women that are riding these bikes are probably not even teenagers yet in some instances. Of course, it's kind of hard to tell for me, but be that as it may, how do we modify behavior? Now, I was looking online because I'm thinking, well, where is corporal punishment, as it used to be called, still kind of a legality? And that was something that for years was kind of the de facto way of paddling, we used to call it, or spanking. And apparently there's still quite a few states, of course, in the South, no surprise there, where some form of physical punishment is in control. Now, let me see, for example, schools that still are states that still allow corporal punishment, Mississippi, Arkansas, Alabama, Oklahoma, Texas, and several others, I would suspect Louisiana. Now, corporal punishment remains legal in private schools across a vast majority of the states, though a few have explicitly outlawed it for private institutions. And, of course, within the international context, the practice has been banned in over 128 countries for years. So when these young kids are on these scooters cruising down the sidewalk, the question before the committee in this half hour of a KNOX Saturday show, how do we restore kind of a sense, how do we teach them? And it doesn't have to be a physical response, but how do we teach them? Parents have been hamstrung over the years to a certain degree. How do we teach these kids not to behave in such a way that could be dangerous to them? Because then if your son or daughter gets into an accident, is seriously injured, or God forbid killed, the state could then charge you for being a neglective parent. It's a catch-22. 775-5559, you're with Mark. Go ahead, please.
15: Hey, Mark, when you were talking about disciplining, remember a number of years ago when the big controversy was with Adrian Peterson, the former Vikings player, about taking a switch to one of his kids, and there was a big controversy. Remember that?
0: Oh, yeah. It was national news for a period of time.
15: Yeah, it was national news. And I don't know what ever became of that.
0: I don't remember.
15: If he got any time, I don't remember what the conclusion was to the story. I remember hearing it on the news, and there was a lot of controversy.
0: I don't recall what the eventual outcome was. It's probably out there somewhere. And that was what? I just did a real quick, of course, we tell people not to use Google, and here I am using Google. 2014.

0: talking about me. There are some of us who are really thick-headed kids and would do stupid stuff. And, you know, and I was the one who would look my dad in the eye just going, you know, I dare you. Not the sharpest knife in the drawer sometimes. 775-5559, you're with Mark. Go ahead, please.
1: Good morning, Mark.
0: Hi there.
1: I got too much background noise, or should I call back on a different way?
0: Nope, you sound fine.
1: Okay. Hands-free in the truck, I never know.
0: No, that's true. Might get into
1: trouble. You know, just a... Well, I hate it when people almost sounds like they're talking through a pillow on their phone and stuff, so I just want to try and be courteous.
0: Sure.
1: Pretty much as that last gentleman was talking, you know, Lindsey Clancy can murder three children, and everybody but one man, a conservative black man, voted to acquit her.
0: Mm-hmm.
1: And the stuff that's coming out of that from jurors talking and him talking is astounding. They basically wanted to, the other 11 basically wanted to give her a free ride, and they thought they were going to get some notoriety from the sounds of it and bring attention to postpartum depression and stuff. That they were trying to be activists, and that's not what you do on a jury. But you can kill three kids, but if you spank one to try and get their attention and hopefully deter bad behavior, you could lose your kids.
0: Mm-hmm.
1: What kind of world are we living in? You know, Ron talks about winning, and I'm thinking here, okay, yeah, we're winning there, but at home. The other night, Fox had a piece on. There's a group out in Seattle called I Heart, spelled out Heart.
0: Okay.
1: Seattle. And this lady that founded it used to have a pretty high-power executive job, as I understand. They're on Facebook. You can look it up because it's kind of interesting. But they want to go around and help clean up Seattle. Hmm. And they're showing them picking up needles and, fentanyl foils. I don't know what that is. But they're trying to clean up. They're under investigation from the, basically a criminal investigation for cleaning this stuff up.
0: Hmm.
1: They showed this lady walking around a library in Seattle. There's Narcan on the fifth floor. They're showing people sitting in the library, strung out on drugs.
0: Wow.
1: We're falling apart here at home. We're doing exactly what Europe's doing. And, man, it never ends. I mean, the stuff, and I could go on because I've got a laundry list of things that I'd love to bring up, but it'll probably bore people and overwhelm people with too much stuff at once. But just some of this stuff, you know, I get yelled at for watching Fox News, evil Fox News. You know, you think CNN or MS Now is going to show that stuff on their channels? Hell no.
0: No, we have become dealing with activist media, so it's rather
1: right.
0: Interesting.
1: Yeah, and then at the top of the hour, Trump kicked out MS Now and Politico and CNN out of the press room, which is a very childish move. They're going to still not cover him in a decent light.
0: Right.
1: I mean, some of this stuff is just getting so ridiculous.
0: I agree.
1: But anyway. I hope somebody can cheer me up because Ron's calling this morning. But, yeah, that was a huge win for us. So thanks, Mark.
0: I appreciate the call. Yeah, no, as a sidebar, and we can talk about this as we get further into this morning's show. Yeah, I think kicking the press out, I mean, I don't care. To me, that was a childish move, but that's something we can discuss here in a little bit. I want to focus on the discipline thing because it comes down to protecting our children. And when you take away the ability sometimes, because there are some children the way, and I'm one of them, I'm just telling you, the way that some of us are hardwired, we only respond to a bit of physicality. And I know that is very distasteful for a lot of people in today's world. But then you're allowing your child to put him or herself into a situation Now, no, don't ride that scooter on the sidewalk. Don't go very fast.

0: Make sure you stay out of the street. You know, if it's a son or a daughter that has the same wiring in their brain like me, they're going to go, eh, and just do it anyway. And then the child gets into an accident, hurts somebody, or themselves get seriously injured. Suddenly the police are knocking on your door. So parents have been put in a real untenable situation. So how do we kind of get back? How do you get changes within children's behavior? 775-5559. You're with Mark. Go ahead, please.
1: Yeah, Mark. We used to teach kids things in school. Remember when we did that? Remember when that was like, you know, why kids went to school to
0: You're
1: learn?
0: Joshing me. You're lying to me. You're joshing me. That, no, no.
1: I swear to God, yeah, it used to happen. Kids used to go to school to learn things, right?
0: I'll be damned.
1: Like, kids used to be able to get a hunter safety class, driver's ed, and shop class and all that at school.
0: Oh,
1: necessary
0: shop
1: things.
0: Shop class was the gas.
1: Oh, my goodness. I straight A's every time. That was my favorite because they made us do stupid choir. And I like music, but yeah, the music they make you sing in choir is lame. It's not, it's no Van Halen in there. Ugh. Forget that noise. But, second I got into high school, we had the choice. So I was like, all right, no more choir. I'm going to do shop. And kids should be able to learn things like that. And that's where I go to these bird scooters or electric bikes or whatever.
0: Yeah.
1: They're not going to go away. They're not going to go away. It's a new gizmo, right? Mm-hmm. So why don't we just work with it? Because kids are going to use them regardless, right?
0: Yep.
1: You know? And why don't we just have a lyceum at the school of a police officer and someone else, maybe an expert on these scooters, to come in and educate these kids almost like a hunter safety class in a way, a light version of it.
0: Sure. Why? And actually, you know, the best thing sometimes, since we're such a visual world now, you can actually have videos to show, even if it's computer generated, the technology is to the point you could get into an accident and make it look real and say, this is what's going to happen to you if you hit a car or a car hits you. I think it needs to be a little graphic. There used to be, you know, the Scared Straight program years and years ago was in schools where these literal felons would come and talk to students and tell them, if you keep going down this path, this is, you know, this is what you're going to be like, and this is where you're going to spend your life. And it would, and it worked to a degree. It would scare kids straight. We need something that's along those lines for showing them, hey, you get seriously injured, modern medical science may not be able to help you.
1: Exactly. And as far as the discipline goes, I touched on this before you went to your break a little bit ago. Mm-hmm. There are some kids that have never gotten punched in the face before, whether or a slap or discipline of any kind. And it shows. You ever just the way some people talk to one another? It's like, wow, you've never gotten decked, have you? And that's kind of important for dads to be dads, you know? Yeah, don't beat the hell out of your kid. But
0: no.
1: I mean, come on. If your boy's a teenager, 16, talking some mess, acting like a man. He can get hit like a man. He can get socked like a man.
0: Well, been there, done that. As far as I made a mistake of back talking to my dad when I was maybe 13 or 14, thinking I'd growed up. Wrong thing to do to a World War II veteran. Didn't end well for me.
1: Yeah, yeah. You wake up on the floor. You wake up and like, whoa, what the hell happened? Little cartoon circle of whatever the hell they draw.
0: Yeah, the ducks, I don't know. Yeah.
1: Yeah, thank you, Mark.
0: All right, appreciate the call. But, I mean, I'm in all seriousness, with these e-bikes, I tell you what, I watch them go down the street on a regular basis, and those kids are zipping along, and there's some sidewalk breaks. So that's my concern, too, is that some of these sidewalk breaks that we get around here just because of our weather. You're not paying attention. You're zipping along. Life is good. I've seen them blow right in front of me in traffic, especially some of the blind intersections. I'm thinking of 5th and Demers in downtown, right at that red light. They're screaming down coming from the riverside. You don't see them on the buildings, and they'll blow through a sign, a stop sign, and you're trying to maybe make a left or right-hand turn, excuse me. So you got to kind of edge yourself out to see the traffic. If I pull out and a kid hits my car on one of those scooters, they're going to come after me. So it's not just altruism that's working here. It's also thinking, wow, this is crazy. So it's a simple question. How do you instill discipline into these kids so that they don't do these stupid kind of stuff? Let's see here. Texter, free Luigi Mangione, free Tyler Robinson, free Camelo, and Anthony, free Lindsey Clancy, same crowd. 2,000 years later, back then it was free Barabbas. They just let a murderer walk and kill Jesus. People haven't changed one bit. You know, Dexter, there's a lot to be said about that. What is it about the bad boy and the downtrodden individual who does the bad stuff that tends to be glorified in society? And you see it in movies. You see it. It's just, it's kind of how we're wired. I think in broad theological terms, it's the fallen, but I digress. So good morning. Mark Ewan's with you on this KNOX Saturday. You know, it's kind of a heady topic, but I'm serious about it because it concerns me to modifying reckless behavior with these young kids on these bikes. I mean, if you heard Ryan's show the other day, he had a great expose on them, and there'll be licensure coming out. A lot of states already have it. So these little e-scooters, it's just how do you teach your kids and then ensure that they're actually listening to you? Because you really don't want to have to bury a child. Take it from me, it's the worst thing as a parent you can possibly do. And so there's going to be more accidents, there's going to be more serious injuries, there's going to be more deaths. So how do we teach our children? How do you teach them, make them responsible if you can't use any kind of physicality? And that should be a last resort, but it's got to be a tool within the tool chest of parenting. Your thoughts and your comments are welcome as we move forward on this KNOX Saturday show. I've got a hefty seed company infomercial you need to hear because we are an agricultural world. If you were listening to me yesterday, we had a rather robust discussion about agriculture. I'll do this right quick before we move forward. A texture to 775-5559. When I grew up in Virginia in the 70s, corporal punishment was allowed and it worked. We also had a mini traffic class that taught us sidewalk and stoplights and bike rules in second grade. And that's the perfect grade to teach them. I only ever spanked my son once when he was doing something that would kill him or burn the house down. Otherwise, I let him learn the consequences of his stupid behavior. There's a lot of wisdom in that, Texter. Absolutely. And as parents, you got to have the wisdom to know what we used to call let them make those non-fatal mistakes. It's learning the difference between that and the ones that can be seriously injurious. Mark Ewan's on this KNOX Saturday. Happy to be with you today.
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2: 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The only difference is there's 5% less water. Unfortunately, due to many other factors as well, shrink in soybeans is often 1.5% per point of moisture. What that means is if you lose 5% on the moisture end, you lose 7.5% of the grain. That, in effect, takes 50 bushel beans down to 46.25 bushels. That's a huge deal. Another issue is condensation or uneven grain moisture levels in bins. This often leads to spoilage in the spring or summer. If you want to maximize your income, you've got to sell your grain with the most allowable moisture in it that's possible. However, if your grain is too wet, you take a dock, and that's not great either. For a lot of farmers, they just do the best they can and don't spend much time at it. For other farmers, they turn bin fans on and off to try to keep grain in condition. But I want you to take things to the next level. Think about how much money here is at stake. If you give up 3.75 bushels per acre, like in my example earlier, and you have 1,000 acres at a $12 price, that's $45,000. The losses could be even worse if you have docks at the elevator. Now, if you can manage this better, how much additional income could your farm achieve each year? Certainly, it will vary from year to year, but it's definitely something every farm needs to look at when trying to maximize profitability. We'll talk more about grain storage and moisture as the Ag PhD radio update continues.
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2: We've been talking today about grain handling. If there is a way to effectively and evenly dry down grain moisture or add moisture back in, why not do it? On our farm, we use automatic bin fan controls. These controls allow us to harvest wetter beans or somewhat dry beans, but due to automatic controls, the beans come out of the bin right around 13%. It is awesome, and it's definitely something you want to look into. We do a lot with Farm Shop MFG, but there are other systems out there as well. For years, we had tried to do this type of thing manually, but it's just too difficult to be there right when you need to be all the time. Adding or subtracting moisture to grain is easy when running air through a bin. All you have to do is look at temperature and humidity. There are plenty of charts out there that will tell you if you'll be adding or subtracting moisture to your grain based on weather conditions. Thanks to modern sensors and controls, you can now do all of this automatically for very little money. We usually figure the payoff is in one season or less. I don't care what system you use, but managing grain storage well is essential if you want to make your farm as profitable as possible every year. I'm Darren Hefty.

0: Welcome back to a KNOX Saturday morning. Mark Ewens, glad to be with you on this kind of a little dreariness with the low clouds, 57 degrees. We should see the sun popping out a little bit later as we go through the day, aiming for about 70 in the high. So it's going to turn out to be a pretty decent day and a great weekend. Hope you're going to be able to enjoy it. Starting off with a topic that's a little on the heavy side for a KNOX Saturday, but in lieu of the reckless driving accident that occurred, the 19-year-old down from reportedly from the Grand Forks area that caused the fatality down in the Fargo area, and with Ryan's excellent conversation yesterday about these e-scooters, and you see them around town, they've become quite prolific, lots of them around the area, and these kids zipping down the sidewalks. The question comes back to the fundamental, how do you discipline your children? And in today's society where discipline tends to be a four-letter word, you're not supposed to be able to do it. A text to 775-5559 asks, can you e-bike on ice or frozen river? Why not? I mean, I don't know that there are many limitations on them right now. The challenge, of course, is those tires are so teeny. And knowing that ice on a, especially on a river, is not very smooth in many areas. It tends to be fairly rough. And, of course, we get snow. Now, it can get polished smooth. It can become, so. I don't know. I wouldn't try it. But I'll tell you what, Texter, you try riding an e-bike next, if we have enough cold weather this winter. I'm beginning to wonder. If we have a cold enough winter where the ice gets thick enough, take an e-bike out there and let me know. Just curious. Make sure, though, that you've got plenty of watchers and you've got River Rescue on speed dial. So personally, I wouldn't advise it. But yeah, you know, that's the thing. We live in a society where you can do pretty much anything you want to do. The question is, are you ready to accept the be responsible for the aftermath? And that's a whole other discussion we can have, too, at some point, but not today. Is that the inability for a lot of us in our society today to not be able to accept responsibility for their bad choices. Just saying. Coming up on the bottom of the hour, we'll get a news break from the KNOX newsroom. Alex Carminati putting together breaks for the upcoming, for the weekend, KNOX weekend. As we get into the second half of this, the second full hour of a KNOX Saturday show, I want to talk a little bit, well, there's two things, actually. We had the news story, ABC News has covered it, where they're banning some news entities from the press pool because of, quote-unquote, negative reporting. I personally think that's a really bad idea. I think it's a bad precedence, for one thing. And the economic reality that we live in where the dual income has become quite the deal. Let's see. Yeah, and a texture to 775-5559 brings up a pretty important point. Batteries do not last long in the winter. No, they don't. Now, some of the new battery technology that I have been experimenting with when I left the weather service for some of these rain gauges that require battery-operated systems, they actually got pretty good. We used to use the old standard lead-acid battery in these rain gauges to do punches on a tape. Yes, it was a paper tape system. The new ones came with a solar panel backup. Of course, in the winter, the sun angles are so low. But the new battery technology is actually pretty good to survive many months without being recharged to any amount. So, yeah, batteries typically don't last long in the winter. But, Texter, you'd be surprised how some of the new technology is changing that. It is 10:30. Time to get a news break out of the KNOX newsroom. Alex Carminati.
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2: The North Dakota Supreme Court has ruled a ban on gender-affirming care for minors will continue. The ruling on Thursday upholds the 2023 law, rejecting a legal challenge from a pediatric doctor who argued the restrictions violated the state constitution. Under this law, doctors can't prescribe puberty blockers or hormone treatments to minors for gender transitions, and surgical procedures are also outlawed. The ruling states that providers who break the law can face criminal penalties ranging from misdemeanors up to felonies. A woman's facing felony forgery charges for allegedly trying to cash stolen checks that belonged to an 85-year-old man in assisted living. Amanda Foreman was arrested Tuesday at a bank in Bismarck. Investigators say Foreman tried to cash a $500 check made out to her from the man's account. Bank staff flagged the check, and employees contacted the co-signer, who confirmed the man has been living in a care facility since April. The East Grand Forks City Council has approved extending the residential property tax abatement program for another 3 years after holding a public hearing. The program now runs through December 31st, 2029. The East Grand Forks City Council has also approved the 2027 preliminary tax levy for roughly $8.3 million. The public budget meeting is scheduled for December 1st. The East Grand Forks City Council has approved promoting Tanner Pedersen from fire chief to assistant fire chief. Pedersen will receive a rate of $45.43 per hour. For KNOX News, I'm Alex Carminati.
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0: Good morning. 34 minutes past the hour of 10 a.m. Mark Ewens with you on this KNOX Saturday show, and I bring with me a forecast. It really is a nice weekend on tap. We'll see a little more of the sun as we go through it, but today we're going to see more clouds and sun, I'm afraid. 70, though, the high, with northeast winds, kind of to 15. Look for mostly cloudy skies into the overnight, 46 for low northerlies to 11. More clouds and dry on Sunday with 68. Sunshine plenty on Monday and 69. Tuesday, Wednesday, dry weather, highs right around 70. So we're in a fairly benign weather pattern, kind of stagnant to a degree. No rain, no snow just yet. Weather at this hour, reporting 59 degrees outside the KNOX studios on this Software Freedom Day. Mark Ewens, happy to be a part of your Saturday. In the last little bit, we've been talking about e-bikes and the discipline that would be necessary to help keep these kids out of jail. Now, speaking of discipline, we've heard the news story, and as we move forward on this second half of the second hour of a KNOX Saturday show, I'd like to get your opinion at 775-5559. You've heard the news that the president has decided to ban a couple of news agencies from the press corps room. Personally, I think that's a bad precedence to be setting. I don't like that at all. I'm very well aware of the media, certain segments of the media, I should say, that have a very negative view of certain things. President Trump, obviously, is kind of one of their main targets. And, you know, this is just me. While I support the president, what he's trying to do in a lot of areas, I think banning media because they're biased. We know this. We know the media is biased in certain segments. It's just an unfortunate fact of life in today's world. I've told the story of when I worked for the federal government at work, when I worked for the National Weather Service. I would do interviews. I would go back and watch them. And a weather interview would sometimes get reworked in such a way to make it a surprise tornado struck the region when we had warnings out plenty in advance. So if they do that to weather, I would often complain to the hires up, what are they going to do to real news stories? Well, we found out. 775-5559, you're with Mark. Go ahead, please.
9: Hey, Mark, Super Dave. You know, my question is, why would we ever let them into the White House? Because they're not a media source. they're a propaganda source. I mean, the stories they've been putting out have been blatantly wrong and blatant lies, and the personal attacks. So how in the world? I'll tell you, all of the media is failing. You know, I see the media as the fourth leg of the government, because they're the ones that are supposed to be informing the people and keeping our politicians accountable, and they're failing to do that. The media we have today has strayed so far from their mission set, because they're after the same power and they're driven by powerful people that are going to dictate what is and what is not going to be reported. So let's look at MSNBC or MS Now, right? Mm-hmm. Their track record with, we'll use Obama and Biden. I mean, they sat there and they wouldn't report Biden's degradation of his mental failures facilities, right?
0: Mm-hmm.
9: They refused to report it. Everybody saw it. We could talk about the attacks on Portland and in Chicago and in New York, where they're literally in front of a burning building saying, well, it's mostly a peaceful protest. At what point would you, Mark, say, you know what, you don't qualify anymore? Because all they're doing is they're getting information, they're spinning the information for a nefarious cause.
0: While I don't disagree at all with what you're saying, you're right. What happened to people's ability to, through critical thought, to actually look at something and go, you know what they're telling me and what my experience shows me are two different things, and to be able to automatically just set them aside? I know what you're saying, and I don't disagree, but it takes a lot of the responsibility off of us as people to think and go, you know what, I'm just not going to listen to them. And we talk about voting with our pocketbook or voting with our ability, because they keep track of who's listening. You know, the old Nielsen ratings, things like that. That's all electronic now. They can tell who's watching and what their readership and listenership is. When the numbers go down, then they might start rethinking their, because that's the only thing they're going to respond to. Advertisers drop off. People aren't paying attention. They have to adjust their message.
9: Well, we wish they had to adjust their message. I mean, MSNBC has been failing for many, many years, and they're continually propped up with additional funding. You know, we can bring George Soros into it and what he's been funding. But realistically, why can't the people identify, or why can't the people make the decision for themselves? Because our people have been indoctrinated by our poisonous education system for the last, well, since the 60s.
0: Hmm. There you is know, that aspect.
9: That's the major aspect, because those are the same individuals putting out these reporters. And time after time, Mark, you see articles, you see specifics where reporters are choosing to jump onto a cause, promote propaganda, and then they have egg on their face, and there's absolutely no recourse for it.
0: Mm-hmm.
9: I am absolutely for it. Now, the hard decision is going to be, who determines what is an adequate news source and what is not? That's the hard part. But based on those two entities over the last, I'm going to say 16 years, they've proven that they're not a news source. They're just a propaganda machine.
0: Yeah. Okay. No, I appreciate the call. I don't disagree with you, but I go back to where it's got to be the public's responsibility to drive those numbers, because they do operate. Yes, they do have a lot of funding that comes from powerful, if you want to use the term, the left wing. But the right wing is also, you've got a lot of very big money on the right side that will be funding, say, the Foxes or whatever other right wing alternative medias are out there. They still respond, though, to the market pressure. And that's where we, the people, need to stand up. I guess maybe I'm kind of foolish to believing that we, the people, actually still have power. 775-5559. Media hasn't failed, starts a text. They report it's only up to us to know to see the truth. Trump has disappointed us as he goes. He's not doing the job we all voted for him to do. He does whatever he wants, not what America wants. And there is a growing segment of people on the right side of the aisle that are voicing that opinion. They're going, come on, man. It's, you know, I don't know. The right words occasionally fail me because it's very frustrating. And it's the one thing that I caught a lot of hell from my friends on the right when Biden was in office, and I was saying, I want my president to succeed. And of course, yes, we found out later after he was out of office and all the exposés came out, they knew he was failing. Everybody. But you could see it. But if you said that, well, I'll tell you what, you were excoriated for saying what you saw with your eyes. Now, personally, President Trump, I like what he wants to do in essence, but I still think he's just a big kid who gets pissed when he can't handle people disagreeing with him. He fires those who disagree with him. I need people to tell me when I'm screwing up because I am blind to that. 775-5559, you're with Mark. Go ahead, please.
10: Hi, Mark. From the sound of it, Susie Wiles is one of the people who can tell him he's being a complete ass and get away with it.
0: Right.
10: If the story's over the course of time or two. Say, can I sidetrack you and give a gratuitous plug for somebody up in this area? Well, they've got a corn maze, and Noah had somebody on with a, you know, the patch on the point.
0: Yeah.
10: But this is up in the Oslo area.
0: Sure.
10: So if anybody's interested, there is a 5-acre corn maze. They're going to be showing a movie tonight outside, Hocus Pocus. And yes, they will control bugs. She has a little boutique there.
0: Mm-hmm.
10: And they have a couple of bounce houses. They have new potatoes for sale. They have yard games set up. So it's basically for any age, pretty much.
0: Mm-hmm.
10: It is 2 miles west and a mile north of the Oslo exit, exit 161, the mm-hmm. Oslo Ardok exit.
0: Mm-hmm.
10: And Ashley and Troy Solem, they've been doing this for a few years. They get bigger all the time. So if anybody's up around the Oslo area and would like something like that, that they don't have to drive too far, or if somebody wants to take a drive up in the country, it's a nice little getaway for
0: sure.
10: Family.
0: Yeah, so, and they're fun.
10: Throw that out there. Yeah, they are. Looks like a lot of fun. So, yeah. Appreciate you letting me do that, Mark.
0: All right. No, there's your plug. I appreciate it there, young man. You have a safe travel.
10: Thank you.
0: Okay. corn mazes. I'll tell you what. Whoever came up with the original idea really started something that I think's fun. That's just me. Yeah, Susie Wiles. She, Decent Dave's right. She's the only one that can speak her mind in front of the chief bloviator and get away with it. So I don't know. And maybe that's it because he senses something in her that he sees in himself. That's something. I don't know. But that's just me. And your thoughts and your comments at 775-5559. The president kicking out media sources from the press room, just my personal opinion, is that's a bad thing. So that's a bad precedent because at some point there'll be a Democratic president again, perhaps in the next cycle. And he can easily kick out, the other side of the aisle. He could kick the Fox out and the Newsmax and whoever the conservative media outlets are. He could kick them out. So it just sets a bad precedence in my mind. 775-5559, a couple of texts to get to. I agree with the last caller. Okay, very good. A texter says, I think Trump has done a great job for the latitude that Congress and the left has given him. They backstab, lie, cheat, do anything to stop the agenda any normal person would have given up. I don't disagree with that. See, you can have two different opinions that don't contradict each other, Texter. I agree with what you're saying. He's been fighting a headwind of, and that's his reaction. His reaction to the headwind that certain segments of the media have put on him. He's used his kind of adjunct power to be able to say, no, you're banned from the press room. Still. Bad idea, because it comes down to us as we, the people, are supposed to have the clarity of thought to look at something when we were told for all that time that there was nothing wrong with President Biden and you were excoriated if you said anything otherwise. I know what dementia looks like. I've seen it in family members. I've seen people who have been sick with it in my circle of friends. And so when you see someone who's failing, I don't know. It just drove me crazy. 775-5559, you're with Mark. Go ahead, please.
11: Speaking of the media, did you see that the median income for the average American household, is it the highest ever?
0: Yep, it's gone up.
11: Yeah, yeah. Did you see where Denmark and Greenland have just signed an agreement to let the United States put more military assets in Greenland. And that the only other country, well, check it out.
0: Yeah, no, it's absolutely, it is there. That's a knockout. That's great.
11: And that they will not allow any other country other than us or NATO to put anyone there. Mm-hmm. So Russia, so remember all the KNOS commies were going to go to war with Greenland, and Trump said we need it for national security. So all those, once again, who apparently are going to vote communist instead of conservative next time, median income highest ever, and Greenland is now an asset for our military. Two more wins. I'll chalk them up. Thanks, Mark.
0: Appreciate the call. 775-5559. You're with Mark. Go ahead, please.
12: Hey, Mark. I think I'm going to move to Greenland.
0: It's a beautiful country, I am told.
12: Say, for 8 years during Obama and 4 years during Biden, it was left-wing propaganda. Thank God for Fox News. That was the only TV channel I could watch for those 12 years. And now KNOX is a pretty good outlet. I don't want to hear any of that propaganda or that crap. I turn it off. I don't want to hear it or anybody in my house hear it. So thanks, Mark.
0: All right. Appreciate the call. And, you know, that's what I like about local newsrooms, Alex Carminati. You know, when you have a low and the others in the newsroom as well, when you have local news, and I'll get to you in a moment, caller. When you have local news, it's easy to fact check. It's easy to see things. And so to have that level of honesty on the local level translating to the national level, good, bad, or indifferent, because we can see with our own eyes what's happening in front of us. 775-5559, you're with Mark. Go ahead, please.
13: Yeah, you said Trump kicked some journalists or newsmen out of the... You can't come to the White House or his office. Which are they?
0: Let's see here. I've got to go back and see which ones, because I had it up on a tab here. I think it was, give me a moment if you'd be so kind, because I had the news article up of which ones he kicked out, and it's actually been in the national news. So one moment, please. Yeah. Shoot. Just 1 second while I call the article back up. Darn it. All right. Let's see. Okay, he has a ban of CNN, MSN Now, which was formerly MSNBC, and Politico from the White House, effective immediately, citing continuous fake news coverage.
13: Well, there are not any news stations there.
0: So, those are the ones that had reporters in the...
13: He didn't stop any. They're not news stations. They're nothing. The fake people.
0: And that's his claim, yes.
13: They speak their all their lies and their opinion and say it's right. That's not news.
0: I don't disagree with you, but for me it just sets a bad precedence, because when there's a Democrat in the office, he could do the same thing to the right wing media. That's the problem.
13: I'd be upset because that's news.
0: Sure. Nope. I understand. You're breaking up.
13: They're just fake people. They don't exist.
0: Okay. No, I thank you for the call, but your signal's really bad. You're breaking up quite a bit. You're getting about every... You're on what the old joke, you're on the every other word plan. So... I don't know where you are, but I know sometimes the cell service, if you're on the highway, especially on the state highways, is not so good. Look, I don't disagree with you. I don't disagree with the caller, because it just, to me, it just sets a bad precedence across the board, because the next president coming in, if it does happen to be a Democrat, could easily say, okay, you know, Newsmax, Fox, whatever, you're out. You can't be in the newsroom. You can't be a part of what the conversation that's going on behind the, you know, around these walls. And that may or may not happen. I don't know. Just to me personally, is childish. That just strikes me as like, you know what? Grow some thin or some thicker skin, because I've dealt with it. That's why I like the local station media, because it's easy to fact check. Plus they have skin in the game, literally being here in town. That's what I always appreciated, you know, from Doug and Pat through Bill to now Alex. It's like, bam, you're here. It's live and local for a reason. It's called that. And the media has become, segments of the media has certainly become activists. And that just drives me nuts because that's not the way behind it. Let's see. Yeah. CNN, MSN Now, and Politico. Okay. Let's see here. I only watched Fox News for 12 years. Imagine how much that rots your brain. No, you need to listen to get the, you need to get both sides of the story. And the thing is that on one side, they're going to report half of it. The other side's going to report the other half. So if I sit and watch MSN Now, for example, for ABC News, since that's the national vendor we use, I watch ABC News for an hour, and then I watch a right-leaning media for an hour. I'm going to get the same story from different perspectives. But you know what? I've also got two eyes. I've got a pocketbook. I've got a couple of years of experience of living in the world and actually dealing with media outlets. I think for me personally, that's kind of a leg up I have on a lot of folks listening. And that doesn't make me better by any stretch of the imagination. That's not what I'm saying. What I'm saying is that I've had a lot of firsthand experience with media outlets, local media outlets. Always was treated fair. And part of the reason I came on to KNOX is because 5 o'clock in the morning, not every morning, but a lot of mornings, I get a phone call from this guy named Doug Barrett. Hey, Mark, what's the weather? Any weather stories we could have, we could talk about, want to know what's going on. So we'd have a conversation. Over the years, I built this rapport with Doug Barrett. So when Doug knew that I retired from the Weather Service, was able to convince the head shed that I could be their weather guy. So here I am. So I had a relationship with the media. The same thing, though, from some of the local TV media stations, which over time have dwindled, obviously, to coming from that market to the south. And I don't want to belabor the point because I've told the story already in the past. Come in, watch them do a news interview with one of the Weather Service employees, and then the lead-in is totally misrepresenting what they just report. This is local news that does it. And the Weather Service people have no outcome. So then you'd watch the article, and I used to record the news to watch myself, not because I'm so self-centered, but was I holding myself properly? Was I speaking clearly? Did I make sense? It became a quality control thing for me. I stopped doing that when I was listening to the way the news stories were being sliced and diced. And that's not what I said. That's out of context. It just really is extremely annoying. And so my point has always been, if the media can do that to local news stories, what are they doing to national news stories? 775-5559, you're with Mark. Go ahead, please.
11: Oh, I forgot to mention, 2023, Joe Biden. More than 440 reporters lost press credentials after President Joe Biden's White House modified its rules for eligibility for permanent passes.
0: Oh, yeah, I forgot about that. Absolutely right.
11: Just thought I'd mention that. Thanks, Mark.
0: No, that I forgot that there was kind of a blockage ban going on. 775-5559, the last caller, not the most recent one, is clearly suffering from brain rot. They're no longer able to form a thought on their own. That's funny, Texter, because that is often, and I will admit, my first response is if you don't agree with me, then there's something wrong with you. I think we've all collectively, and this is where the media, the national media, has really become dangerous because they have been very successful, I believe, in polarizing America. Oh, wait, no. We can only be polarized when we allow ourselves to be polarized. And a country divided can't stand. 775-5559, KVOI out of Fargo, supposed to be local news, and all they do is regurgitate the national narrative of the left. And that's become a real problem is because a lot of news entities, and I don't know, I've pretty much stopped watching a lot of the news cycle just because of my experience in the past, and that's why I really do appreciate the folks across the hallway in the newsroom here, past and present, because they can't get away with that crap. If they try to spin a story a certain way, they're going to get called on the carpet. We will hear about it. The head shed will hear about it. So we have a vested interest. We have skin in the game. That's why Live and Local always works so well. Just saying. Mark Ewens with you on this KNOX Saturday show talking about, it's the president banning a couple of press entities from the press room, the briefing, and how I personally think it's a bad move. It's a bad precedence. Because as Terry reminded me, yeah, it happened on the left side too, but it's only going to further, I think it's just going to up the ante. It's going to make things get a little gnarly. And once you start losing the media, well, we've already lost the media in certain segments. It's not going to be any better. It is cloudy, 59 degrees outside the KNOX studios on our way, hopefully, to 70 for a high. 775-5559. You're with Mark. Go ahead, please.
13: Yeah, Mark, I don't watch or read or listen to anything except for the programs that confirm the things I already know, because other opinions are scary. Other opinions are dangerous. So I need to just watch and listen to things that tell me what I want to hear. Okay, thanks, Mark.
0: Okay, I appreciate the call. You know, and to a certain degree, that's kind of an accurate thing. That's part of humanity. That's the one thing I had to relearn when I became a manager. And at the time, I thought the classes that the Weather Service were sending me to were kind of silly because, hey, I was a 42-year-old man. I know how to do this stuff. But it was really interesting because then we sat down and actually did, what do they call them, canned media interviews where one of the other employees would act as a reporter. And so they knew the questions that we got asked. And so they would phrase questions in such a way to try to get you to a certain narrative. It was really very instructive. That was kind of very eye-opening because then I started to realize how I approach so many things in life with my own personal bias. Now, I sit behind the microphone here, the blowtorch of the North, and I know I still carry a bias with me. That's part of humanity. But for me, and I know, and I trust me, I hear from some of you on a regular basis that I'm too milquetoast or I'm too down the middle of the road. No, I try to understand that there are two sides to every story. Even if you may not personally believe it, there are two sides to every story. And a lot of times it's human nature to only want to hear one side. That's how we're kind of hardwired. It's a self-defense system. Let's see here. There's a text that just came in. I'm going to have to read it as we get into the next hour because I'm only down to about 30 seconds here before I've got to take this last segue into the ABC News. So texter and caller, you're going to have to wait until next hour because I've got a break coming up here in just a couple of seconds that I've got to do, and then we'll continue the conversation on the other side. And it really has to do with bias in the media, which has really become, since the days of Walter Cronkite, Chet David, Huntley Brinkley. I'm slaughtering the names because I can't remember them, and I'm old. But you remember when news used to actually just be news? And for those of you who didn't grow up in that era, you really missed something important. A little segue.
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15: ABC News, I'm Brian Clark. All three media outlets that President Trump banned from the White House Friday say their reporters have been denied access to the complex today. Those outlets, CNN, MS Now, and Politico, all say they will fight to protect their First Amendment rights. ABC's Stephen Portnoy has more on the legal precedent.
16: For nearly five decades, courts have held that the First Amendment protects White House correspondents' freedom of speech and that their access to the complex can't be stripped based on the content of their reporting.
15: President Trump says the U.S. and Denmark reached an agreement that gives the U.S. responsibility for Greenland security and that no country would be able to build a military base there without U.S. approval. Saudi Arabia sounded emergency alerts warning of a hostile aerial threat that followed a flare-up in fighting with Iranian-backed Houthi rebels. The uncertainty in the Middle East continues to push oil prices higher, and they could be a major issue in November's midterm elections. This is ABC News. Outside the Kennedy Center in Washington, D.C., demonstrators Friday formed a human chain in opposition to President Trump's takeover of the memorial and his threat to demolish the building. The Kennedy Center's top official said the closure of the main building is only temporary to assess safety risks. More than 70 people are suing Meta, saying their intimate moments were recorded without their knowledge by people using Meta's new smart glasses.
17: Among those suing are some users in California who say it caught them undressing, going to the bathroom, having sex, entering passwords. One guy who put his glasses on the bathroom counter says it unknowingly recorded him. Meta markets the glasses as a way to hear audio, take calls, capture video without having to whip out a smartphone. It intends to fight these allegations. Wayne Cabot, ABC News.
15: I'm Brian Clark, ABC News.
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2: An uncle and his nephew from East Grand Forks are both facing multiple felony charges when the uncle allegedly hit a victim with a handgun as much as eight times. 37-year-old Muhammad Saguli and 22-year-old Munir Abokar were both charged with three felonies in Polk County District Court. They are also both being held at the Northwest Regional Correction Center. The victim told officers he was staying in an apartment with Abokar and that the two got into a fight over a woman. Saguli apparently hit him 7 to 8 times with a 9mm handgun and he racked the gun inside and outside the apartment. A 51-year-old Grand Forks man will represent himself at trial in a case that accuses him of restraining and physically assaulting a woman, while also trying to sexually assault her. Tahu Muhammad Hassan was charged in 2024 with a Class A felony and two Class C felonies. Hassan's accused of forcing himself onto a woman multiple times at his apartment, and he allegedly said the woman owed him sex. Hassan's case has been delayed because he's fired 5 different attorneys. He's being held without bond at the Grand Forks County Correctional Center, and his trial is scheduled to start November 17th. A driver was arrested after they were seen going the wrong way on I-29 north of Grand Forks. Just after midnight Thursday, other drivers reported seeing a vehicle going southbound in the northbound lanes near mile marker 171. The vehicle came to a stop in the median, and North Dakota Highway Patrol troopers found open containers inside the driver's vehicle. They saw a beer bottle that was wedged behind the brake pedal. For KNOX News, I'm Alex Carminati.
0: Thank you very much, Alex, for putting together those news briefs for us as we go through the course of this KNOX Saturday. Mark Ewens with you. And I bring a forecast on this International Astronomy Day. That's what I wanted to be when I grew up. I wanted to be an astronomer. You know, astronomy, meteorology, they're both looking at the sky. A nice weekend is on tap, mostly cloudy. As a matter of fact, the sun is shining here on the south end of the town right now. 70 is the expected high with northerlies to 15. Mostly cloudy tonight, 46 for a low, northerlies to 11. Mostly cloudy and dry, 68 on Sunday. Monday, sunny and a pleasant 69. Tuesday and Wednesday, dry weather with highs right around 70 degrees. So a quiet weekend is certainly on tap, and we're enjoying it. So get out and do stuff. Currently, it is 60 degrees outside the KNOX studios. Get an update from the airport. Says it's 61 with light and variable winds. Mark Ewens with you on this KNOX Saturday show as we've gotten into the second and now the third hour, talking about the president banning some media outlets from the press room. Now, I don't know where that falls in within the First Amendment. You know, Congress shall not make a no law respecting an establishment religion, prohibiting the free exercise thereof, abridging the freedom of speech or of the press. And they did bring that up in the news article here. And I just wonder how that'll play out in Poughkeepsie, as the old saying used to go. 775-5559. You're on with Mark Caller. Go ahead, please.
18: Hey, Mark. So everybody just remember that the motorcycle ride for the mission starts at 11 o'clock, departure 12 o'clock. Come on out and support the mission.
0: Very good.
18: They do some good work.
0: Yeah.
18: I completely reject the belief and the propaganda out there that people are centrically just listening to one news source. There's nothing in social media that really stops the other news sources from coming on your feed. And heck, you can't walk anywhere without seeing some other news source than the one you really kind of watch. If you watch CNN, you go places, you'll see Fox. You watch Fox, you'll see CNN and MSNBC played. Here's what I do reject wholeheartedly.
0: Mm.
18: Why would you continue going to an organization or an individual that continually lies to you? And they're demonstrated, quantifiable lies. Why would you entertain that? Mark, you're in the military. I'm assumed you climbed the rank ladder, mm-hmm. right? If you had a superior or a subordinate And every time you went to them for information, it was the wrong information. You learned to stop going to that person for information.
0: Right.
18: And like I said, over the last 16 years, those in particular, those two organizations have really led the charge on false information. So what? I don't understand how we want to keep on characterizing them as a good news source. Now, Fox is the same way. You know, Al Jazeera is the same way. You know, One America is the same way. They're going to have leanings. But when the reports are so obviously 180 degrees from the truth, why would you want to hear from them anymore? Because I don't. I still listen to them. I still read the New York Post. In fact, I still get the Democrat newsletter sent to me just so I can find out, you know, what the information being sent out to the news sources is. And it's funny. I mean, you can do research online. The same news sources, the same types of news sources, completely toe the line and sell the exact same quotes on every doggone news presentation.
0: Mm-hmm.
18: So my question to you is, knowing these things, why would you continue to entertain it? Because, I don't think what he's doing is wrong. I think it's right. There should be a punishment for an action. And hopefully they'll wake up and realize that, you know, the level of bias they've been sending for the last 16 years has got to stop. Because, unfortunately, you still do have people out there supporting it. You have the Soroses. You have the Indivisible.org. You have the Southern Poverty Law Centers out there that are still pushing the propaganda. So why not?
0: Well, all right. Nope. I appreciate the call. That's why we're having the discussion. One moment. Got to take a little sip here before the dry throat thing kicks in. I've learned I got to drink more. I got to drink more. Confirmation bias. Caller, I see. I'll get to you in just a moment. For me, it's the confirmation bias. You know, that mental habit of searching and

0: absorb either liberal sources or the other guy who will only absorb, you know, conservative media. I mean, only what, 15 minutes ago, 20 minutes ago, did Renaissance Man call in and say that he only watched Fox News for 12 years? That for 12 years straight, he only watched Fox News.
1: Oh,
0: and maybe
1: right.
0: That was a
1: yep.
0: bit of
1: yep.
0: hyperbole.
1: Might have been.
0: But I know plenty of people in my life, both on the left and the right, and they put themselves into these silos. They put themselves into these echo chambers. I have so many lefty friends that I can't, it's hard for me to even converse with them anymore because all they do is absorb, you know, Democrat media, if you will. And then same thing with a lot of my conservative friends. It's like all they do is their entire Facebook feed is just filled with you know, ultra white right wing or, you know, just conservative media. Right. There are people that only get their news from or only get their political opinion from, say, KNOX and Fox News. You can't have a well-rounded perspective if that's all you're doing. Right. So I don't know how. Do you agree? I mean, don't you think it's kind of crazy that Mr. Barta would say that, oh, he thinks like most people take in all sides. It's impossible not to. Oh, it's very possible not to. It's very possible to get stuck in an echo chamber. You agree?
1: Yes and no. Okay. Now, I know that's a real weak answer. Yes, I agree in the sense that you should make sure that the information that you're paying attention to is not simply filling your confirmation bias, but is accurate. And sometimes as humans, what we struggle with is when I receive news that goes against what I believe, well, that's got to be wrong because I already know better. And so being challenged is a good thing. So that's the one side of it. The other side is in this country, we still do have the right to reject something that does not fill our confirmation bias and to continue to believe a certain way regardless.
0: Yeah. But do you have any information on how the algorithms, particularly on social media, so it's probably different, you know, depending on how you get your news or your political opinions, where you get those from. But on social media, particularly, the algorithms, from all that I've seen, are designed to confirm your biases. They are designed right. to show you things that make you feel good, that you like,
1: right.
0: That make you comfortable. And so I think that the algorithms on social media absolutely do tend to push, you know, confirmation bias on people.
1: Oh, 100%. That's been proven. That's actually, yeah, that has actually been shown to be the case. And that's
0: okay. So then that would make what Mr. Barta said wrong, then, right?
1: No, not necessarily. See, I'm not going to, because I don't live in his brain.
0: Mark, take an opinion, brother. It's okay.
1: I just made an opinion. Thank you for the call. No, I don't have to. Okay. Matter of fact, 775-5559, I guess here's a rebuttal.
2: No, it's a rebuttal. It just proves the point. I mean, again, the goal line was established. You know, is it correct or incorrect in your opinion as to what Trump did? And this individual wants to talk and control what people read. You can't do that. Listen, if people want to spend all their time on Fox News or on CNN or MS Now, then that's what they're going to do. And guess what? That's their doggone right. But we're talking about a quantifiable metric that has proven that those two organizations are biased and they provide and produce erroneous news stories. So from that perspective, from the perspective of right and wrong, from the question is, should he feel shame for putting him out? The question is, how do we measure their performance? If their performance is bass backwards, and in this case, and those two organizations, they are, right? Why do you keep on giving them a platform? You shouldn't. Any good leader wouldn't. Any sane person would not continue to go to the jester or the joker for accurate information when they continually prove themselves to be wrong. I don't understand why Jay Money Joshua wants to continually sell this as, well, you know, it's biased because of what they watch.

0: Everybody's biased. My upbringing versus his upbringing makes me biased towards a certain belief system. That's why I'm more conservative. That's why I served my country, signed up at 16 and am still serving today. His was completely different. He did the California route. We're going to be different. But to want to condemn somebody because of it, therein lies a problem between a liberal and a conservative. Conservatives want to be left alone. Conservatives want to live their life. Liberals want to control everybody else's life. That's where Josh is wrong. Anyway, brother, hopefully that was a decent response, and I'll continue to listen.
1: All right. Nope. I appreciate the call. For me, though, this comes back to the larger issue of the First Amendment, because the government generally, you know, can't block or censor a news story, obviously, before it's published or broadcast. That's already been proven in court. It can't be done. Officials can't punish or retaliate against media outlets or journalists for publishing lawful reports or criticizing government actions. To me, the president has banned these entities for criticizing him. And I think President Trump's just got thin skin. That's all there is to it. That's my belief. Once the public press credential systems had existed, then, you know, courts have ruled consistently that the government cannot revoke or deny press passes arbitrarily based on the content of a news story. That has been settled in court several times over. So if these entities that were kicked out of the press room want to, and they probably will, they'll take it to court. So we'll see how this pans out. 775-5559, you're with Mark. Go ahead, please.
2: Hey, Joshua Fisher here again. To make it clear, I'm not condemning anyone who wants to be in an echo chamber. That's your right. You know, that's fine. If you want your brain to rot by only getting one side of any story, that's great. That's absolutely your choice to do. So the other thing, Mr. Barda, I was specifically criticizing your claim that these echo chambers don't exist, that people will tend to see stories from all sides, and that's just not the case. But the other point I wanted to make was, yeah, you could say, oh, well, was it Politico and what was the other that have been, had their credentials revoked?
1: Yeah, I had it up here. CNN, MSN Now, and Politico.
2: Yeah, so, yeah, you can point to a couple of CNN stories where you're like, well, that was a flat-out lie, for sure. But you could do the same thing with Fox News, right? The Dominion voting machine thing. Wasn't there like a massive lawsuit and like there were all these texts between like Tucker Carlson and all these people where they're all admitting to lying. They're all admitting to going on TV and lying to us. But you don't see Fox News's credentials being revoked, right? So yeah, you can be like, oh, when they're proven liars. Well, Fox News is literally they've been proven to be lying to us. They've admitted to it. So why not them, I guess, would be my response to Mr. Barda. Joshua Fisher signing out. Thanks.
1: Okay, thank you. Well, it comes back to the confirmation bias. I'll keep ringing that bell because that's what it comes down to. And the president has a confirmation bias. I mean, I don't condemn him for it because I've got it too. It's how as humans we have been wired. 775-5559. Let's see. Okay. Yeah, here's the First Amendment, freedom of religion. People can express their thoughts and ideas out loud. This is freedom of speech. People can express their thoughts and ideas out loud or in public without the government stopping them or punishing them. Exactly. I agree 100%. I mean, and as I said, the times that I saw myself, watched myself do an interview that I didn't do because it was remixed, not a damn thing I could have done about it, and I really wouldn't want to because I knew that's how the system is set. Tell you what, folks, you haven't lived until you've been interviewed by somebody, watched the interview that you did, and go, what the hell? It's an eye-opener. 775-5559, you're with Mark. Go ahead, please.
3: So I try to check them all out every so often just to see what they're all saying.
1: Mm-hmm.
3: I don't put much faith in any of them, to be honest, because just like you said, they all have their own spin, right? They're all going to report what they want to report, whether it's true or not.
1: Yeah.
3: And, you know, people enjoy Fox, they enjoy CNN, they enjoy ABC, they whatever. Some people enjoy the real, more darker ones that you don't, you know, that aren't considered the mainstream.
1: Right.
3: What I will say is I did see something the other day, and, you know, like I said, I watched them all from time to time just to kind of get, you know, pieces of information. But I did find interesting, though, the other day, because Fox has been talked about a couple times today. I can't remember where I saw it at per se, so I'm not going to say 100% because, like I said, I can't remember. It was a blib on Facebook somewhere that that I saw this. Anyway, Fox had twice the ratings over this last quarter of ABC, NBC, CBS. It knocked them all out of the ballpark for people to watch for news, which indicated to me that, and you can take this how you want it, but people trust Fox News more for their news than they do ABC, NBC, and CBS at that point. Now, somebody else might take that a different way. They might say that they trust more propaganda. Some people might say they trust more news. I don't know. But I just found it to be very interesting. And if you look at a relative number of polls over the course of the last couple of years, even in the cable world, you would see that Fox beats out CNN, MSNBC, which is MS Now, and the other networks when it comes to the ratings piece of it as well. Like I say, I don't trust any of them. I don't like any of them. I don't watch one over the other, anything like that. But I'm just saying, if you're going to beat up on them, at least know that you're beating up on somebody who has found a way to dominate the ratings.
1: Yeah. Yeah, that's true. They found the magic. They found the magic bullet, and they're there for the top. No, good point. I appreciate the call. 775-5559. Thanks for holding you with Mark. Go ahead.
4: Hi again, Mark. Something that people need to, I think, keep in mind that they're not keeping in mind, perhaps. Okay. A lot of these shows, Fox, CNN, MS Now, all these, most of them are opinion shows. Fox, for example, Laura Ingraham, Jesse Waters, Sean Hannity, Tucker Carlson when he was there, Bill O'Reilly, all the people on the other ones. These are not news reporters. They are commentators. They are opinion piece people. So they give their opinion. Watching Fox News, you'll get Fox at the top of the hour and little news blurb at the bottom of the hour usually. Those are news stories where they have to be as factually correct as possible. But these people like Joe Scarborough, all these others who are calling Trump a pedophile, or Laura Ingraham or Sean Hannity carrying water for the administration, okay, not challenging a lot of things, those are opinion pieces. So do not confuse the two. Because I think that's what a lot of people do. Oh, Fox is horrible. They all lean right and everything. When they're actually reporting on news, you will get different things from different outlets like CNN and those to point out hypocrisy, or in some cases where they have broken a story that may be of interest to a lot of people and will pick up on that and run with it. So there's a huge difference. Huge difference.
1: Yeah, between opinion and actual news. No, you're right. You're right. That's an important point to remember. No. Thank you for the call, because that's an important point to remember. 775-5559, you're with Mark. Go ahead.
5: Yeah, just to piggyback on what Decent Dave was saying, and kind of to counter what Packer Lady was saying, the reason Fox News has great ratings is not because they're trustworthy? Is that what Packer Lady said? You know, she thinks that they've got the large viewership they have because people trust it. Fox News is popular because it's incredibly entertaining. It is the most entertaining political opinion, if you want to call it, news channel, out of all of them. I mean, Gutfeld's hilarious. The show is awesome. And it's always been that way. This was actually pointed out to me many, many years ago before we became such a polarized society. It's probably been about 15 years ago. One of my more liberal friends, he said he watches Fox News all the time. And he said, you know what makes Fox News great? It's entertaining. And that's really what it's about. So I just want people to keep that in mind. They don't have great ratings because they're trustworthy. They have great ratings because they're funny. They're entertaining. That's all it is.
1: Okay. Right, thanks. Yeah. 775-5559. You're with Mark. Go ahead, please.
3: Jay needs to clean out his ears because I never said they were trustworthy. Did I say any of them were trustworthy? I said I don't trust any of them.
1: Mm-hmm.
3: Yeah. So yeah. He needs to retract his statement. That's not at all what I said. He don't put words in my mouth. So I don't trust any of them. For me, any mainstream media is pure entertainment because I think they're all lying. Every single one of them. It doesn't matter if it's ABC, if it's Fox, if it's MS Now, if it's Reuters, if it's BBC. I don't care. They're all lying because they all have a narrative to push out depending upon who, what they want you to believe and who they want you to believe. So it really doesn't matter which one. And if you don't think you have a bias to a certain news organization because you want to think that you're somewhere in the middle, you still go to a certain news organization to find your news. So don't give me the crap that, oh, you know, I get mine from this because it's more trustworthy than the others, because they're all garbage. Every single one of them. Yes, including Fox. That's exactly what I said. So clean out the ears. Okay.
1: Thank you. All right.
3: Yep. Bye.
1: Bye. 775-5559. You're with Mark. Go ahead, please.
6: Love her. Hey, so listen, what news organization had to change the brand because of the debacle they became?
1: You're breaking up there. Must be on your bike.
6: I am on my bike. I'm in the city. Hold on. What news organization had to rebrand because their name was trash? There's only one.
1: Okay.
6: Did you hear that?
1: Was it NBC?
6: MSNBC.
1: Yeah.
6: That's exactly right.
1: Yeah.
6: And, you know, the silliness is, you know, he thinks that entertainment is the reason that Fox is doing so well. Yeah, if you look at the entertainment series, the Gutfeld series, and they'll rate him, yeah, he crushes it. So does all the other blocks that are on Fox. Come on. This is where critical thinking comes into play. Everybody is saying something is good, and you're the only one saying it's not. You might be the problem. Anyway, thanks, Mark.
1: Okay. It's 28 after the hour. I need to take this segue and get one last news segment in for this particular KNOX Saturday show, and then we'll continue on the other side. NBC became MSNBC in 1996 as a joint venture with Microsoft, hence the MS for Microsoft and NBC for the television network. It recently changed its name to MSN Now because the parent company Comcast spun off its cable network into a separate company called Versant, completely separating the channel from NBC News and NBC Peacock. Okay, so it's a little more complicated than that, but it's because of some divestiture at the corporate level. Mark Ewens on this KNOX Saturday talking about, well, getting into the media thing. And we'll continue that conversation on the other side.
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14: The North Dakota Supreme Court has ruled a ban on gender-affirming care for minors will continue. The ruling on Thursday upholds the 2023 law, rejecting a legal challenge from a pediatric doctor who argued the restrictions violated the state constitution. Under this law, doctors can't prescribe puberty blockers or hormone treatments to minors for gender transitions, and surgical procedures are also outlawed. The ruling states that providers who break the law can face criminal penalties ranging from misdemeanors up to felonies. A woman's facing felony forgery charges for allegedly trying to cash stolen checks that belonged to an 85-year-old man in assisted living. Amanda Foreman was arrested Tuesday at a bank in Bismarck. Investigators say Foreman tried to cash a $500 check made out to her from the man's account. Bank staff flagged the check, and employees contacted the co-signer, who confirmed the man has been living in a care facility since April. The East Grand Forks City Council has approved extending the residential property tax abatement program for another 3 years after holding a public hearing. The program now runs through December 31st, 2029. The East Grand Forks City Council has also approved the 2027 preliminary tax levy for roughly $8.3 million. The public budget meeting is scheduled for December 1st. The East Grand Forks City Council has approved promoting Tanner Pedersen from fire chief to assistant fire chief. Pedersen will receive a rate of $45.43 per hour. For KNOX News, I'm Alex Carminati.
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0: Saturday, and I bring a forecast on this International Coastal Cleanup Day. So if you live on the coast, now's the time to go pick up all those empty beer bottles and talk like a pirate day. That's not happening. As we go through the course of the weekend, really, temperature-wise, it's very nice. We could use a little more sun, which we're going to see mostly cloudy skies, I'm afraid. 70 today with winds northerly to 15. Mostly cloudy tonight, 46 for low, northerlies to 11. Clouds hang in there, dry weather on Sunday, 68. Monday, the sun should be popping back out in full force, 69. Tuesday, Wednesday, dry, highs right around 70. So really, the temperatures are going to be in that mid-60s, low 70s over the next couple of days. Pretty good for this time of year. And no big rains for those who want it. There are some scattered showers near the international border right now, but that's about it. Currently, it says 61 degrees outside the KNOX studios. And at last report out at the weather spot at the airport, up to 64 with calm winds. The conversation in the last hour, hour and a half, has been centered around President Trump banning a couple of media outlets from the press room. That would be MSN Now. Let's see, I've got them right here. CNN, MSN Now, formerly MSNBC and Politico. But before I go any further, I also want to remind you the Great Tailgate Showdown is still on. 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Wings ahead of tacos still. Ribs are still ahead of Sloppy Joe's. Brats ahead of hot dogs. Hamburger running way ahead of meatballs. And the queso is smashing macaroni and cheese, which I'm kind of surprised, but I know queso's a big deal. So get out there. Your vote counts. 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So that would be send the keyword tailgate to 775-5559 or go to KNOXradio.com. 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Go ahead.
1: Man, I could totally go for a brat today.
0: Queso. Anyway.
1: Nice beer boiled brat. Anyways, actually, I simmer mine. So if you're beer boiling brats, you're doing it wrong. You want to have them on a low simmer. And hey, pro tip, add a little bit of garlic or jalapeno into that beer as well. Anyway, so correct me if I'm wrong, but when Mr. Barta called in a couple calls ago, he was basically saying that the justification for CNN, MS Now, Politico losing their press pass, that the justification is, well, these are proven liars. And when we know they're liars, why should they be allowed in there? Right? It was that kind of what he said.
0: That's that the information is not up to snuff. That's kind of what I get.
1: Yeah. Okay. So if lying is the measure for, okay, well, if you're a news organization, you're caught lying, then you don't deserve to be in there. You don't belong there. Then why does Fox News why do they still get to be in there when they had to pay out $787 million to Dominion about lying about their voting machines? So I hope I said that slowly and clear enough for Mr. Barta. I know he's distracted because he's out there on his hog, but if he could actually just stay focused and listen to the words that I used and like try to explain to me why he's using lying as a justification for kicking out Politico, but Fox News is allowed to lie and still be there. If you could just explain that to me. All right. Thanks, brother.
0: Yeah. Y'all are missing the bigger point. The bigger problem is the problem. Yeah, it's a problem. The bigger issue is the First Amendment. The president can't do what he did. You can't know. The courts have already ruled time and time and time and time again. Just because you don't like it, you can't know. It's the First Amendment shall not abridge, period. And there's court cases to prove it. 775-5559, you're with Mark. Go ahead, please.
2: Morning, Mark.
0: Morning.
2: I don't know if I'm coming through very well or not. Can you hear me?
0: You're pretty good. Yeah.
2: Okay. Sorry about that. I agree. Mr. Barta, Mr. Money, y'all is arguing about which bias you want to pay attention to, which is exactly kind of the root of the problem here. I agree. I think this looks bad. This is not a good precedent. And if the next president or whomever else, the other person gets in and he wants to change it some other way, so be it. Do it. I don't care. I really don't. The media that we have, Fox, MSN, all the three-letter whatevers, they're not like they used to be. This is a text that I think you were going to get to, but you didn't get a chance to. They're not like it used to be. For the first 200 years, the media, journalism, the press was there to be a check on the government, and it didn't matter if it was the right side or the left side or upsides or downside or whatever. Mm-hmm. They were the check on things. They're not that anymore. That's not how it is anymore. We've gone to our media, our news has gone to a European style where if you want to read the lefty side of things, you go buy a New York Times. Mm-hmm. If you want to read the right side of things, maybe you get a Wall Street Journal, although that's not completely accurate either. But that's how we've changed things. And that's just how it is. Quit arguing about that fact. Now, I don't see where the First Amendment gets involved in this unless the president is saying to these news organizations, you can't print that story. They can print whatever story they want. Mm-hmm. And hopefully that he's not trying to do anything like that. Because then that would be a bridge too far for me. But who gets to work in? I mean, can Alex Carnati go to the White House and say, "Hey, I'm here for the 2 o'clock press briefing"? They're not going to allow that.
0: Yep, you got to be approved.
2: You have to be approved and invited. Well, the White House is the president's house. It's the executive branch. Anything and everything that happens there happens under the pleasure of the president. So if the president says, you know what, I don't like you because your skin's a little too tan, tough luck, you're out. Mm. It doesn't matter. You can still report the story. You're just not going to be in the room getting the story firsthand. You're going to have to get that story or do some research outside of that press room. Like the vast, vast, vast majority of all of the press in the United States and the world has to do.
0: Okay. All right. That actually, I'll have to look into that angle. That make perfect sense because the freedom of the press is the generalized angle. How granular does it get? I mean, I understand what the caller, and yes, I do see your text, by the way, that's a case. Most citizens still think the news is the whole truth. No. Lately, our press has become more like England or the European press. You buy the paper that fits your agenda, and the papers are split that way, right? So just reading what he said. The granularity, yes. I understand that the White House is the president's house. Oh, no, wait. It's the people's house. It's the people's house. The president just gets the pleasure of living there. So this will probably find its way at some point up to a higher court. It'll be interesting. 775-5559, you're with Mark. Go ahead, please.
3: Yeah, I was just going to mention that. Caller, with due respect, he's wrong. It's our house, not the egotistical, out-of-control guy who's president who should be removed from office. He's out of control. I'm very disgusted with this guy. I didn't vote for him last time. I wrote in another candidate for reasons as this, including the destruction of the Kennedy Center and all of his eighth grade attitude on the playground. This guy's an embarrassment to this country. And the sooner he is out of office, the better. I've had it with him like most people, other than Terry Buerke, apparently. As a journalist, an accredited journalist, yes, things have changed since I was in school in the late 60s. It happened after Watergate. It became a political football then, and it became entertainment.
0: Mm-hmm.
3: I saw it happening as I was even working at KOX at the time as a news reporter. But something's got to be done. Trump is so far out of control and lost his mind. I like his policies, but that's about where it stops. Thanks for the time, Mark.
0: Of course, Chandler. Always appreciate it. And looking forward to the next sock hop at some point in the near future.
3: Next week, 1962.
0: Woohoo! All right. All right.
3: Yeah, okay.
0: Thanks for the call. Yeah, it'll be interesting because the courts have consistently ruled against the executive efforts to revoke press credentials. So that's just something we'll have to see how this. But like I say, this is kind of circled through the lower courts. That's why at some point it's got to go to the Supreme Court for a final one size fits all thing. Because from what I've been reading online, and yes, I know the one thing I tell you always be wary of is what you read online. So I would like to see somebody in the legal profession actually speak up. But everything I have read, and from both sides of the political aisle, the articles, whether it's on CNN or Fox, have said, no, the president can't legally ban specific media outlets or reporters from the White House press pool just because it's his house. So it'll be interesting to see how this really needs to be one final ruling from the Supreme Court. 775-5559, you're with Mark. Go ahead, please.
4: Hello?
0: Hi there.
4: Yeah, well, you're so stubborn, Mark. I'm afraid that you're wrong. Whereas Super Dave and Terry and Trump are right.
0: Okay.
4: There's a time for discipline, and there's to take charge, just as a father needs to discipline his misbehaving children sometimes.
0: Mm-hmm.
4: Now, in the past, with Roosevelt, the press used to be professional. And they used to have manners, and they supported the government.
0: Mm-hmm.
4: When they were told not to photograph him in his wheelchair, they didn't.
0: Right.
4: They did the proper thing. Unlike what was happening in Nazi Germany, where Hitler was taking control. That's the same way in our country. You say that people need to think. Well, that much is correct. But the problem is that they're not learning to think. Just like in Nazi Germany, each generation is getting worse. They're being programmed by the socialists, so they're not learning to think, and some action has to be taken to get control over the problems.
0: I don't disagree at all. I think we've been. I've said it before. I think this has been a massive psyops, a massive psychological operation against the United States people for the last two generations. Probably started with mine in Vietnam, maybe even before then. Maybe, who knows, maybe McCarthy, as crazy as he was, wasn't totally off base. 775-5559, let's see here. The only thing that you can put in back. Okay, come on, man. Jeez, Louise, no. No, that's one bridge too far. Let me see. There's no reliable news source. End of story. Well, somebody does like that. Let me see. Packer lady sounds angry. Got to let her Vikings go. No, you know, there's a fine line between passion and angry, and people are passionate. Some of you that call, I would argue, could be divined. Could be interpreted as angry, but I think there's just a lot of passion out there. 775-5559, isn't being invited into the White House a privilege? It's not an open door because you are a news reporter, correct? I don't know all the ins and outs of it, and that's why I got a couple of lawyers in the family. Maybe I'll bounce it off a nephew or two and see what they say, and they're in Louisiana, and even though they live in a theoretically Republican state, they're in New Orleans. they'll certainly have an opinion about this. I don't know. But yeah, you're invited into the White House. It is a privilege, certainly. The press starts a text to 775-5559 in the United States has never, ever been unbiased. Think about Benjamin Franklin. He was a newspaper man, and if Ben Franklin hadn't been biased towards being pro-war, we would never have gotten into the Revolutionary War in the first place. It's a mistake to think that the press has ever been unbiased. Well, yeah, human beings by default have a certain bias. So, Texter, I will see that you are correct in that. We all have a basic bias that's kind of baked into us from birth. It's called original sin, but that's just my Catholicism coming out. But we're biased by our life experiences, I believe. And it is very difficult to not be biased by our life experiences. If you've been raised in a very safe environment where there's never been violence, where there's never been crime, where there's always been food on the table, it's going to be difficult for you to understand why people who are raised in poor, violent relationships or environments can't just get themselves out of it, just break free from it. It's far more difficult until you've lived in an environment where there's crime, where there's violence, that you realize that there is a lot of, what's the term I'm looking for, kind of conditioning that goes into it. 775-5559. Are you going to challenge this lady by asking her, does Fox need discipline? I would imagine that if Fox is as guilty as anybody else, why shouldn't they be? I don't know. The job of the press is to investigate and question the government, period. You know, really, that's the idea of the free press, theoretically. Although the First Amendment doesn't specifically mention that it should go after the government in that manner. It's supposed to be a check and balance against the government, or at least that's part of its duty. How about its duty is just reporting the news? But I apologize, Texter. I'm stopping in the middle of your text. Okay, so the job of the press is to investigate and question the government. They don't do it anymore. Every single outlet is propaganda, no truth-telling anymore. I can certainly see where that comes from, both sides, and yes, both sides of the aisle, which I know drives a lot of my friends crazy when I say that. But we have become echo chambers. We hear what we want to hear, and we listen to what we want to listen to. Part of that's human nature. Let's see here. If the press repeats once of Trump's many lies, is it guilty of lying? That's interesting. Guilty by association. Once again, I would think yes. That's my gut reaction, is to say yes. So, but once again, Texter, and this is not a cop-out, because what you and I believe may not stand the light of day in the legal system. Think about that for a minute. We can both look at something, we can agree with it and say that this is wrong, whatever the case may be. We can look outside today and say, yes, the sun is shining. And yet if a legal ruling comes along and says, no, you can't say the sun is shining at punishment of the law, as asinine and as esoteric as that sounds, that's how the legal system's gotten. 775-5559, a text goes, I didn't say it was the president's house. I said the press was allowed to be there at the pleasure of the president. Lower courts, like a district federal court in D.C. or of New York, have shown politically motivated, how politically motivated they already are. The Supreme Court should decide this. Yeah, I agree. And if I misunderstood or misinterpreted your original text, I apologize. Access to the press room does not equate to a denial of rights, especially when that access is not universally available. I think I am told, okay, let me finish your text. Actually, I'd say it would be no one in the press room. Otherwise, some people have an unfair advantage in access to Q&A. Why are they so special? In theory, you would have as many people from right media and left media and unbiased media, foreign media in there. But I am told that for as large as the press room looks on TV, it's actually very small. Now, I don't know what that means, very small, but that's what I've been told, that the cameras make the press room look a lot bigger than it is and that people are packed in there like sardines. And as far as being invited to be in the press corps, obviously, it's a special thing because it is the people's house. I believe that's what we're supposed to be told, right? Is that the White House is supposed to be the people's house? Am I missing something from my memory banks? Oh, well, let's see. Is the White House the people's house? The very thing I tell you not to do, I'm doing. And that would be to Google something. Let's see. Yes, the White House is widely known as the People's House because it belongs to all American systems as a public symbol of the nation and the presidency rather than being the private property of the person in office. Now, that's the definition. But we all know that if you walked up to the door, well, A, you can't get to the door because there's this really big iron gate that surrounds the whole complex. And there's people with guns that'll keep you out. But like in the old days, if you could actually walk up and knock on the door and say you want to talk to somebody, you can't do that anymore. So is it really the People's House? No. 775-5559, you're with Mark. Go ahead, please.
2: Mark, real quick.
0: Yeah.
2: Just because they're not allowed in the press briefing room anymore, they are still allowed to write the story however they want.
0: Oh, yeah.
2: Okay, and I think that's been brought up. So, no, there's nothing to do with free speech about this. They're still able to say whatever they want on their, in whatever media they're using to cover it with. So, no, I think this is a no-brainer. I think this was brought up, like Ron said, Biden revoked a lot of credentials. And look what he did on Facebook and Twitter. After he was out of office, Zuckerberg and other people have come out and said, yeah, we were told not to put these stories on our platforms from the administration. Mm-hmm. Came right from the Biden administration. They were not allowed to cover it, whether it was COVID or Biden's dementia or whatever. So, yeah, this is going to go nowhere in the long run, I predict. So, thanks.
0: No, appreciate it.
2: Everybody have a great weekend.
0: Yeah, well, you two be safe out there. You know, sometimes, too, the job of guest host on a show is to be controversial on purpose because it gets y'all to talk. Did I say that out loud? No, I mean, Decent Dave has a point. It'll be interesting to see what the legal interpretation is between the two. How should the press report on Trump's lies, as they do any president's lies? You know, it's kind of funny. I mean, I know a lot of my friends on the left, y'all are really bent around the axle about, you know, the way President Trump tells stories. I got that. That's fine. And I know it really pisses people off when I say it's both sides. It is. We have successfully fallen prey to the largest psychological operation in perhaps human history outside of the Roman Empire. We're at each other's throats while the people who are actually the ones we're supposed to be keeping in check and balance are making us dangle on the end of little ropes like puppets at each other's throats. And we're just doing what we should do. We're doing the very thing we say we won't do. It is pretty funny, but we can't step outside of ourselves long enough to see it. And yes, I know I'm not the oracle, all see all end all, just because of my experience on the using JT's air quotes inside, seeing how corrupt the system really is. It's pretty amazing. There's a reason why a lot of people end up leaving federal service with having signed documents that you can't talk about what you saw and did. There's a reason for that under the express written consent of the government throwing you in a deep, dark place for the rest of your life. There's a lot of secrets they don't want you to know because it comes back to our money. Anyway, well, this has been entertaining. I always enjoy it. And you know what? I look forward to doing it again at some point in the near future. This has been a KNOX Saturday on this 19th of September. Oh, by the way, programming note coming up. I believe Brian talked about it, that on Monday, he and Ryan have some business of the business to do, so they'll be out of town, which means I will be covering Brian's show. So come bright and early Monday morning on the 21st of September, I will greet you. So when you don't hear the dulcet tones of Brian Michael on the morning show, that'll be me. I'll be with you Monday, Tuesday, while Brian is down in St. Cloud or wherever they're going. I don't know where they're going to do a little business of the business stuff. So I'll be with you. And I believe Aaron's going to be covering Ryan's slot from the noon to 3. Beyond that, all I know is what I'm doing the next couple of days. So the programming note, there'll be a few changes coming up. And yes, you hear next week there will be a sock hop. So Chandler mentioned that. This has been a KNOX Saturday. Mark Ewens, always happy to be with you. As fun as it's been, I must bid you adieu. There's a lot of stuff to go on through the course of the day. Be safe out there. And try to remember, folks, we're not each other's enemy. Just because we disagree, we shouldn't divide the country just because we have a difference of political opinions. The country's big enough where it can support everything that we're trying to do on both sides of the political aisle. It's not a one and done thing. Just don't try to make me do stuff that I don't want to do, and I'll not make you do stuff you don't want to do. So, you know, be nice. Talk to you later. Have a great weekend.
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1: ABC News, I'm Chuck Sievertson. Danes in Copenhagen reacting to an agreement Denmark, Greenland, and the U.S. have reached, allowing the U.S. to develop a significant military presence while prohibiting U.S. adversaries from building their own bases on the island.
2: The United States is probably going to get what they could have had the whole time if they just asked nicely. So in that sense, I think it's going to be nice.
1: Health officials warn of a possible exposure to measles at a children's hospital in Pittsburgh. Lauren Shoup's two-month-old daughter was exposed to measles during a routine visit and then spent 21 days in quarantine.
3: It's sad that families like us are paying the price for the decisions of people who choose not to follow like science-backed advice, because we certainly will vaccinate her when she's able to be vaccinated.
1: Severe weather, intense storms, and a risk of flash flooding from the Rockies to the Midwest today. This is ABC News. Two new laws, one federal, one in California, are giving more people opportunities to claim property looted by the Nazis.
4: The Nazis stole over 600,000 works of art from Jewish families, collectors, and museums across Europe. One lawsuit filed in federal court in Los Angeles by the daughters of a Holocaust survivor demanding the return of their late mother's work that she was forced to paint while at Auschwitz. That's where it's currently displayed. The other suit filed in L.A. Superior Court wants a nearly 600-year-old painting of Adam and Eve returned from Pasadena's Norton Simon Museum. Both museums say they legally hold title to the works. Brian Clark, ABC News.
1: Singer-songwriter Ed Sheeran set to perform tonight in Philadelphia, his first return to the stage since all his supporting acts withdrew. They left in support of Macklemore, who was dropped for making pro-Palestinian comments. Tens of thousands of security guards on strike in California. They say they protect companies with billions while they make about $20 an hour. Chuck Sievertson, ABC News.
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11: Here's your News Talk 1310 KNOX forecast. Cloudy skies expected this afternoon with daytime highs approaching 71. Northerly winds 8 to 15 miles per hour. Lows dip down to about 48 tonight. Overcast skies tomorrow. Highs level off around 67. Mainly sunny skies and dry Monday and Tuesday with highs in the upper 60s. I'm meteorologist Jennifer Wojcicki on News Talk 1310 KNOX. Currently, it's 65 degrees.
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17: Cap right up, everybody. Welcome on, welcome all. Welcome to the Bond Market Circus. Welcome, everybody. I'm going to start off today dispelling all the garbage you've been told and all the nonsense that's been shoved down your throat. A lot of talking heads coming out of the woodwork. All over the news over the course of the week. I'm here to tell you. Okay, a little bit of a news flash. Higher bond rates, higher long-term bond rates are not the end of the world. The sky is not going to fall. The world is not going to end because bond rates are going up. In fact, I've been clamoring for this. I've been hoping for this for a long period time. All right, let's get into it. You know what? We'll play a little game here. We're gonna do a little Q&A with everybody out there. If I were to ask you what the average rate on the 10-year Treasury was during the Reagan years, during the 1980s, what would you say that number would be? It was 10. The average rate on the 10-year Treasury 1980s, 10%. Now, granted the early years, the early Reagan years, you had the great Paul Volcker, the last true Fed chairman, and I'm fingers crossed. Kevin Warsh can do a great job like he did. But anyway, yeah, Paul Volcker jacked up rates, made the country take its medicine because of inflation. And imagine being Ronald Reagan. Maybe Ronald Reagan, you come into office, you're always speaking with the head of the Federal Reserve, Paul Volcker. He was a huge man. He was a large dude. And Paul Volcker's like, listen, I gotta jack interest rates through the roof here. I mean, we're going to go sky high. We got to deal with inflation. I am going to engineer an essentially a recession. And Reagan just came into office. And he did it. And take a look at what happened throughout the decade of the 80s. We do. Here's another quick question for everybody out there. What was the average interest rate on the 10-year during the 1990s? The Clinton years, the go-go Clinton years. 6.5. 6.5%. And we've got people having a conniption over the fact that the 10-year just went above 5. Oh, we haven't seen it.

80s and 1990s, we consistently had high levels of growth with interest rates, which were much, much higher than they are now. And I get that question all the time because the conventional wisdom of the day is, oh, it's got to have really low rates. It's going to stop the economy. It's going to stave off economic growth. Why? It might stave off bad investments. Sure, it's going to be a little bit harder to access capital. Companies that are more worthy of capital are going to be more apt to get that capital. But is that necessarily a bad thing? Anyway, we watched, again, I call it the bond market circus. Treasury Secretary of the United States, Scott Bessent, I don't know. This past week, he was like talking trash to the bond market. It kind of reminds me of that Joey Zaza character to some degree from Godfather 3. He was like talking trash. This, I've got the goods. You're making fun of those people, those bond traders with their Bloomberg terminals, all this stuff. Basically, I'm in charge here. I'm controlling the market. How'd that work out for you, Scott? He got his butt handed to him. Again, this is important. There's so much focus. So much focus every single day. You watch the news, it's always about stock market. That the most important numbers out there, it's not what the Dow. It's not what the Dow did. It's not what the NASDAQ did. It's not what the S&P did. It's the 10-year. We are the world's reserve currency. Everyone is paying attention to where the 10 and 30-year are. It's just that simple. The bond market is, for lack of a better word, ginormous. It's way bigger than the stock market. And these numbers matter. There's no doubt about it. It affects everything. Is it affecting mortgage rates? Absolutely. And I'm going to address this a little bit later on in the program because, again, people having a heart attack. Oh, my God, mortgage rates are at 7.2%. Yeah, the first house that I bought, I looked it up. First house I bought, I was paying 7.5. Guess what? I'm still here. Still alive. Made it through. And we'll get into that and explain that and why that's not that big of a deal. That'll work its way through the system. And actually, if you play it right, you can do really well with higher mortgage rates. And I will explain. So yeah, Scott Bessent had himself a bit of a week. Oh yeah, remember he had a terrible, terrible testimony in front of Congress. Again, it was hard to watch. It's hard to watch because he didn't have anything. They had him backed in the corner with everything. And you know what he did too? He touched the money. Never heard the phrase touching the money. It's like kind of like, yeah, we got this thing in a bag. We got this thing won. Kind of like what, you know, when the Red Sox lost to the Mets in the World Series. You know, Roger Clemens went into the dugout to shave in between innings because, he, you know, they thought they had won the series and he wanted to have his pitcher taking a shave and then they ended up losing the game. Best like, yeah, we had the two best bond auctions this past week. And then, you know, later on, there was a 20-year auction that almost failed. It was so bad. Then comes Kevin Warsh. And if we have time a little bit later on in the program, I got a Kevin Warsh story for you. Yeah, I knew him in high school. I'll tell you a little bit later on in the program. Maybe we'll get to it. Kevin Warsh Elizabeth Warren and the wackadoodles there on the left might want to just send him a message, an apology. Remember during his testimony in front of Congress, you know, you're going to be a lackey for Trump. You're going to do whatever Trump wants you to do. Well, he didn't. Kevin Warsh went out there and raised rates, short-term rates by a quarter, a basis point. Again, initial market reaction went down, bounced back up. And I said from the get-go, this is a nothing burger. And to be quite honest with you, I

0: she went a little bit further. I wish she went 50 basis points. The funny, there was a couple funny things coming out of the president with this. And, you know, I truly have to believe that the president is not this ignorant. He is just, you know, throwing crap out there to certain people that want to believe everything he has to say. He was asked about Kevin Warsh. I have full support for Kevin Warsh. You know, I talked to him. I told him, you don't have the votes, Kevin. You don't have the votes. You know, so vote the way. You don't have the votes. Yeah, right. So, you know, Kevin Warsh was actually going to vote against keeping rates down. Come on. You know, the funny thing is there are people out there that are dumb enough to believe what the president has to say. And then it was this bit of genius here. And again, I have to go over this. I do. And I guarantee I'll get messages and emails. You know, you don't have to. It's just, you know, for political reasons. You see, I'm not a politician. Okay. I'm in the business of telling the truth. And when people are knowingly trying to confuse and bewilder others, knowingly trying to mislead others, I'm going to call it out. Okay. I don't care if you're president of the United States. I don't care if you're senator. I don't care who it is. It's wrong. Again, the president put this out. I find it hard to believe he's this ignorant. Interest rates in the United States should be at 1% or less because we are the best credit in the world by far. Our country is booming with new investment. If we stop trading with every country that we have a deficit with, which is most of them, we would make at least $1.5 trillion a year. The word deficit is nothing more than a fancy word for loss. No, Mr. You know, we should change the word deficit to something else. How about purchase surplus? Because that's what it is. Yes, Mr. President, if I stop trading with the guy who cuts my lawn, I stop getting my hair cut at the barber, then I'm going to make more money. Anyway, we are carrying almost every country in the world, and that cannot go on any longer. Lower the interest rates of the United States of America and fast. Now, first and foremost, if Kevin Warsh came out, the Fed lowered rates by 50 basis points, do you think it would have done a darn thing to mortgage rates? No. No, in fact, what would have happened is you would have had a market crash. You would have had a market crash because the markets are like, okay, we've got, you know, idiots in charge of the Fed at this point in time. There's no logic or reason behind this. Confidence would flow and everything would have collapsed. That's what would have happened. And I would hope that the president of the United States understands that. I hope that he does. Anyway, I was very happy about what the Fed did. Again, I wish they went a little bit further. But I want to reiterate, okay, we have been in this perpetual easy money cycle for a long time, almost since the turn of the century. And we haven't got nothing to show for it. Nothing to show for it in terms of dynamic economic growth. What we've got to show for it is a negative. Inflation. The demise in our buying power. We have, again, the entire time I've been on the air, 26 years, we've been getting across this point that you have to outrun inflation. The government numbers are not even accurate. And we've been right. We've defied the 60-40 portfolio. Everything that we've been teaching here on the program, we've been pointing you in the right direction. We get inflation in check, God willing. That will remove an enormous tax on the American people. Going to take a quick break right here. Again, we have a lot we have to go over on the program today. I want to invite each and every one of you to become a part of our family at Markowski Investments. 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We'll be back.
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0: Chris Markowski is the watchdog on Wall Street.
1: Yeah, I know. Many of you out there are going to be upset because your portfolios have been smacked, whacked, knocked around because rates are going up. And it's the reality of the terrain. And I'm sorry, I told you. Okay, we warned you here on the program. The trend was to the upside. And I'm sorry, the trend is much further to the upside. I think we'll probably see six. I think we're going to see six before we see four. That's for darn sure. I mean, come on, people. I mean, taking a look at the amount of debt this country's in, taking a look at our deficits, checking out the price of diesel. Anyway, neither here nor there, okay? You have to have a fundamental review of what's in your portfolio, and you have to accept the terrain. This is something we've taught for a very long time here on the program. You might not like it, okay? You can ignore it all you want. Ignore the terrain at your own peril. We are seeing portfolio after portfolio that has been over-levered. Again, leverage, borrowing, that cost has gone up. Tons of portfolios that have zombies in them. That's right, walking dead companies. Companies that have been around and have been surviving on cheap money. They're going to go away, and I'm sorry, that's a good thing. It's a good thing. It's a cleansing process, people, that we haven't had in a long time that frees up capital that goes to places that where it belongs. We've been in this cycle. I don't even go back as far as the Great Recession, for crying out loud. This, you know, that nonsense that's taking place, keeping companies afloat. Well, it's got more expensive to do that. You got zombies in your portfolio. You got leverage in your portfolio. Well, guess what? It's time to make some changes. We have been consistent in trying to explain, get across to you the importance of not being so much of a stock buyer. Not a stock buyer, but a great company buyer. You want to build ownership in great companies with great ideas. Businesses that have certain economic and niche advantages. Firms that have great management. We own companies not based upon what we think is going to happen next week or next month, but what we expect out of them over time. A lot of what we've been seeing as of late, people trying to time the market. That's an exercise in futility. There's no base case anymore with all of everything that's going on in the news, everything that's happening. If it's a solid business that we feel is valued properly, we're going to get involved no matter what the market is doing. No matter what the static and the noise on the outside. We are not stock pickers or market timers. We are great business owners and buyers. And if you want to be successful over time, this is the only way, man. It's the only way. There's going to be one charlatan, one person, one guru, one financial engineer, one after another that's going to tell you that they're capable of doing it. They're capable of manufacturing some sort of half donkey shortcut. Our premises, base case has always been the same, which is everything in life that has meaning, value, and worth involves work, time, and effort. Only way, people. You can see your way through all the calamity, all the volatility, if you do it the right way. Got to take a break. 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We'll be back.
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8: 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Back to Leduc, fires and scores! Back on top, one-timer Overgaard! And Overgaard scores! Justin Overgaard, bar down above Drew Dorsey.
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19: Here's your News Talk 1310 KNOX forecast. Cloudy skies expected this afternoon with daytime highs approaching 71. Northerly winds 8 to 15 miles per hour. Lows dip down to about 48 tonight. Overcast skies tomorrow. Highs level off around 67. Mainly sunny skies and dry Monday and Tuesday with highs in the upper 60s. I'm meteorologist Jennifer Wojcicki on News Talk 1310 KNOX. Currently, it's 65 degrees.
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1: Welcome back. I can't tell you. These are not from our clients. I get messages, texts, stuff on social media, emails, you name it. I'm worried about what's going on. Should I go all the cash? Or should I do this? Or should I? I'm like, first and foremost, these are phone calls. These are messages out of nowhere. I don't know how long you've been listening to this show, but I've been doing this show for 26 years. I do 4 to 5 podcasts Monday through Friday daily. So you can go on to Spotify or Apple iTunes, thousands and thousands and thousands. Not once have I ever given a stock recommendation to buy, sell, or hold on air. Not one time in my entire career. Go to cash. I don't know who you are. I don't know what your situation is. I have to evaluate all of that. But basically, I get the gist of things is that, oh my God, raising rates, what's going to happen? What could happen to the stock market? I'm going to time the market. Really? Really? I'm here to tell you, I think I'm pretty good at what I do. And I'm pretty good at what I do. Because I understand that I don't know what I don't know. Remember last week we talked about that? St. Augustine, 3 times, humility, humility, humility. You think I know when to jump into the market and jump out of the market? You do you? Do you think anybody on the entire planet has that answer? Nobody. Nobody. You can look at all the greats. All the best out that they don't know. It is an insane way of handling one's portfolio. Trying to time the market. I actually pulled up numbers. What I got here was from like the 10-year period of time. It was like January 2003 to December of 2023. And it was basically $10,000 invested in the S&P 500. $10,000 invested in the S&P 500, 10-year period of time, up 60, worth 65 grand after 10 years. You don't do a damn thing. Don't do a damn thing. You try to guess. And you missed the 10 best days because 7 of the 10 best days took place in bear markets. The value was 29,700. You missed the 20 best days, 17,000. In 2020, COVID, the second best day happened immediately after the second worst day. Okay. You missed the 30 best days. You're down to 11. You can't do it, people. You're going to make more money spending time in the market owning great companies than trying to guess. I think it was a week or two ago, and I know I've talked about it on countless occasions here on the program, the importance of building a portfolio that's not resilient, that's not robust. That's okay. That's fine. Resilient, robust are okay. You know what's better? Anti-fragile, not my word, Taleb's word. When you go to the gym, and you work out, you break up your muscles. You tear muscles, and guess what happens? They grow back stronger. Now, something that is robust. Let's say I'll do a coffee cup example. If I have a ceramic coffee cup and I drop it, it's fragile. It's going to shatter. If I have a metal coffee cup and I drop it, it's going to hit the floor. It's not going to break. Okay? It's not fragile. It's robust. But it's not the opposite of fragile. The opposite fragile, and there's no word for it. Taleb came up with an anti-fragile. You come out on the other side better and stronger. We want to deal with volatility. We want to deal with market sell-offs. We want to deal with all that stuff. We want to get through it and then come out on the other side better. That is the desire. That is our goal. Markowski investment. That's how we're looking to build portfolios. Not just to be robust. Not just to be, to being able to be resilient. But anti-fragile. 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
1: 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I was a big fan, kids, big fan of playing Monopoly. And I really enjoyed it. And, you know, it's funny because, you know, thinking about it, and somebody mentioned this to me before, and I don't know what came up to my mind this past week, but you want to be successful, how to make it in America, you have to participate in America. We say, and again, this is life in general. You want to be someone that goes out there and builds, creates, protects, and teaches. And that building and creating thing is very, very important. And again, I'm a big believer that God has given each and every one of us certain talents and abilities, and we're supposed to go out there and make the best of them. But you have to be involved. You have to play the game. You have to participate. You have to be a good steward. And think about it in terms of the game Monopoly. Imagine sitting down and playing Monopoly. And you decide, you know what my strategy's going to be here. I'm going to go play the game. I am not going to buy anything. I'm not going to buy any assets. No, I'm not. I'm not going to buy any houses nor hotels. Nothing that generates me any income whatsoever. I am just going to go around the board looking to collect $200 every single time I pass go and try to stay out of being in jail. You know how many people in America do that? You're not going to win. You're not going to win that game. Okay? And listen, the object of life is not to, you know, Monopoly, it's everybody's got to go bankrupt. That's not what I'm talking about. But it's about building for the future, being a good steward. And like I said, everyone's situation is unique and different. We at Markowski Investments, for example, we don't care. We don't care what you do for a living. We're the only firm like it, quite frankly, that helps everyone out, not just multi-millionaires, but everyone. So it's not about how much money you collect, but it's going out there and being a good steward of what you have. Sitting around and not participating, not getting involved. I'm sorry. There's no excuse for that. Do you know how many multi-millionaire clients we have that are blue collar? Blue collar because they did the right thing. They didn't sit around in the waiting place. We'll talk about the waiting place. I mentioned that when we get back. Don't go anywhere. But again, I got to remind everybody, again, become a part of our family at Markowski Investments. 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
1: I actually wrote a column. This is, you know, at the height of the financial crisis, markets were tanking. This was February of 2009. I wrote this piece talking about all the gloom and doom. And you know, we were guiding people through. People can't, sky's going to fall, world's going to end. At that point in time, now we're looking at it almost 45 years ago, Business Week magazine, okay, from today, put out a cover piece entitled Death of Equities. And at that time, the Dow was at 875 and it had been up and down manner since it, you know, like it topped out in 1973. And basically say, that's it, people quitting, stocks are no longer be the way to go. First book I bought my son, my firstborn, was Oh, the Places You'll Go. And on the radio show, on this very show, back in February 2009, I wrote a passage, read a passage from it on the program. And I talked about how it's an important time in the book. You won't lag behind because you'll have all the speed. You'll pass the whole gang and you'll soon take the lead. Wherever you fly, you'll be the best of the best. Wherever you go, you'll top all the rest. Except when you don't, because sometimes you won't. I'm sorry to say so, but sadly it's true that bang-ups and hang-ups can happen to you. You can get all hung up in a prickly perch and your gang will fly on. You'll be left in a lurch. You'll come down from the lurch with an unpleasant bump, and the chances are then that you'll be in a slump. And when you're in a slump, you're not in for much fun. Unslumping yourself is not easily done. You will come to a place where the streets are not marked. Some windows are lighted, but mostly they're darked. A place you could sprain both your elbow and chin. Do you dare to stay out? Do you dare to go in? How much can you lose? How much can you win? And if you go in, should you turn left or right? Or right and three quarters? Or maybe not quite. or go around back and sneak in from behind. Simple, it's not. I'm afraid you will find for a mind maker upper to make up his mind. You can get so confused, you'll start to race down long-winged rows at a breakneck pace and grind for miles across weirdest wild space, headed, I fear, toward a most useless place, the waiting place. Here we are. People just waiting. Waiting for a train to go, or bus to come, or plane to go, or the mail to come, or the rain to go, or the phone to ring, or the snow to snow, or waiting around for a yes or a no, or waiting for their hair to grow. Everyone is just waiting, waiting for the fish to bite, or waiting for the wind to fly a kite, or waiting around for Friday night, or waiting perhaps for their Uncle Jake, or a pot to boil, or a better break, or a string of pearls, or a pair of pants, or a wig with curls, or another chance. Everyone is just waiting. It's not the right time to invest. Not the right time to start saving for home. It's not the right time to start a business. We could be going into a recession, stagflation. Rates are going higher. Oh my God. Look at the, you know, home values could go down. Home values could go up. All this stuff. Fairer tax code. I can't believe it. We need a higher stock market. All sorts of things. Let me explain to you. Okay. That. You don't know what you don't know. You don't know what the future has. Again, I told my story about my crystal ball here in the past. John F. Kennedy delivered a speech in Indianapolis on April 15th, 1959. And he stated, when written in Chinese, the word crisis is compounded of two characters. One represents danger. The other represents opportunity. Now, there's debate out there, because I look like, is that true? Kinda. Some Chinese scholars debating the actual origins of the symbol. Either way, it sounds good, and it makes a great deal of sense, does it not? All sorts of volatility, any type of recession, whatever it may be, are opportunities. But only for those that choose to participate. Those who don't sit in the waiting place. And that will get you nowhere. This is why we encourage people all the time to tune out all of the conventional wisdom, all of the nonsense that's being thrown at you on TV. Did you know? Do you know that there's like names now that these various different trading firms and traders have names for these people that are trying to trade in and out of the stock market right now? Yeah, back in, back during the whole .com run up and everything like that, they had all sorts of name Muppets, various different things, you know, basically you fools out there. They're doing the same thing again. You think you're going to out trade, out guess the Citadels of the world, the Goldman Sachs, the world. You're not. You put your nose to the grindstone and you work. I don't particularly care for the terrain right now. I don't like our debt situation. I don't like our tax code. I filled up my car this past week, $100. I didn't like that either. But I'm going to deal with it. What else are we going to do? Sit in the waiting place? This is, again, people, this is how you attack everything in life. You don't sit it out. You participate. You manage the terrain. That's what we've been doing. Part of what we've been explaining is how we navigate financial storms and corrections, understanding them for what they are, an opportunity. It's just that simple. Again, I invite each and every one of you to become a part of our family at Markowski Investments. Get to our website, sign up for consultation with us at Markowski Investments, sign up for our podcast, my newsletter, all sorts of great stuff. 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We'll be back. We'll be right back.
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4: ABC News, I'm Chuck Sievertson. Danes in Copenhagen who are asked generally are positive about an agreement. Denmark, Greenland, and the U.S. have reached concerning Greenland. The deal allows the U.S. to develop a significant military presence on Greenland while prohibiting U.S. adversaries from building their own bases on the island.
5: I hope it's a good agreement and that it's a sustainable agreement, you know, with Trump. You have an agreement today and tomorrow is maybe another agreement.
4: New concerns about the deadly measles outbreak in Pennsylvania. Health officials warn of a possible exposure to the disease at a children's hospital in Philadelphia. Luxembourg's prime minister says that an investigation is underway after Luxembourg Airport temporarily suspended operations yesterday after reports of drones in the area. Menendez brothers now have dates in the calendar in late February for their second attempt to convince a parole board for their release. This is ABC News. President Trump is defending his attempt to ban several news outlets from the White House. ABC's Stephen Portnoy in Washington.
6: For nearly five decades, courts have held that the First Amendment protects White House correspondents' freedom of speech and that their access to the complex can't be stripped based on the content of their reporting. Last year, a federal judge ruled against Trump's efforts to ban the Associated Press from the small contingent of pool reporters who cover him in the Oval Office or on Air Force One. A divided appeals court panel later put much of that ruling on hold.
4: ABC's Stephen Portnoy. Oktoberfest is kicked off today in Munich, Germany. Of the thousands telling why they are there.
7: I love it. I think the vibes are super high. It's amazing.
8: Drink beer. I'm probably hammered. Am I allowed to swear? Wasted. And do it again tomorrow.
4: The mayor of Munich tapping the first keg, opening the 191st edition of the world's largest folk festival. Chuck Sievertson, ABC News.
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15: Here's your News Talk 1310 KNOX forecast. Cloudy skies expected this afternoon with daytime highs approaching 71. Northerly winds 8 to 15 miles per hour. Lows dip down to about 48 tonight. Overcast skies tomorrow. Highs level off around 67. Mainly sunny skies and dry Monday and Tuesday with highs in the upper 60s. I'm meteorologist Jennifer Wojcicki on News Talk 1310 KNOX. Currently, it's 65 degrees.
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24: All right, welcome back, everybody. I'm going to do something I haven't done in a very, very long time here on the program. I'm going to start off with a ripoff and scam story. That was our modus operandi back in the early 2000s. Only an hour program, and we just served boiler room fraud, ripoffs, scams. I'm yelling and screaming here on the program, trying to wake people up. We changed. We've definitely morphed. Again, I had that epiphany back in 2005, 2006, and said, hey, listen, you know, there's got to be some personal responsibility involved. Investors have got to be a little bit more responsible. Me yelling and screaming is not going to work. And we kind of changed the show more towards proper money management, getting people to do the right thing rather than yelling and screaming at all of these ripoffs and scams that never go away. But I saw this one this past week, and I was like, what? Thousands and thousands that we've been reported on over the years, and the ones that I get across my desk. Travis Kelce. Yeah, that Travis Kelce. Yep. He was just named in court as a victim of a $35 million Ponzi scheme. This guy who ran it, again, I can't, this is, all this happened, okay? Siddharth Sid Jawahar. Now, Siddharth Sid Jawahar is an illegal immigrant from India. He's been in the United States since 2005. I'm trying to find, again, I can't imagine that he has a license. You have to actually prove that you are a citizen. You've got to show paperwork for crying out loud. And that's an easy check. But anyway, neither here nor there. He ran a Texas firm called Swift Arc Capital. I'm not making that up. Yeah, Taylor Swift. Swift Arc Capital. And he ran it from 2016 to 2023, taking in $35 million. He only invested $10 million of that $35 million. You know what he invested in? I'm not kidding. One company. Philip Morris of India. That's the only company he invested in, and let's just say it didn't do well. He's not the only one. There's a guard on the Orlando Magic, Gary Harris. He's praising him. Thankful for Sid for bringing me in, taking me under his wing, and believing in me. Mud on. Okay. I'm going through this. Okay, this story gets even stranger. It gets even stranger. A few days before sentencing, the guy just got 11 years, okay? The Jefferson City News Tribune ran an insanely glowing piece about Sid's redemption and how he was using his time in the detention facility to build a vocational academy and mentor fewer detainees.

100% utter male bovine caca. Yeah, BS. Officials at the detention center were asked about it, and no such program ever existed. Oh, wait. There's more. Prosecutors say Jawahar paid a political consulting firm $10,000 to help gin up support before sentencing. The firm they paid, Axiom Strategies, CEO is a guy named Jeff Rowe. He is the guy who ran Ted Cruz's campaign. And Rowe didn't have some lackey doing it. He worked with Jawahar himself. Recordings of their calls were actually played in court. Jawahar and Rowe talk about the article and about getting a politician to write the judge. Jawahar asks if it'll be a state senator. Rowe says it'll be someone good. Rowe also talks about getting, about putting money behind the article and geofencing the judge's house so he just happened upon it while browsing the web. Again, all of this stuff happened. Well, you know, that someone good turned out to be Republican Congressman Sam Graves of Missouri. He went, curiously, out of his way to send a letter to the judge requesting a lighter sentence. In the letter, sent on official letterhead, he praises Jawahar's character and brings up the same totally male bovine caca story about him building self-sustaining educational infrastructure and mentoring more than 50 under-resourced detainees. Yeah. I like to give a shout out to Judge Zachary Bluestone, who didn't buy it. Didn't buy it and gave him 11 years. Oh, by the way, that that guy Graves, his campaign has paid Axiom $1.7 million since 2006. Did I? Or, yeah, this guy got nailed. But, you know, this is, unfortunately, our system. And our system is corrupt as corrupt could be. And, you know, this is why. You have to protect yourself. How do you protect yourself? What have we been teaching here on the program again since 2000? Everything in life that has meaning, value, and worth involves work, time, and effort. Get rich quick con artists, the world's second oldest profession. What are the two different types of bait? Most prominent bait that they use to reel you in is greed and fear. Story after story after story. Now, this was an odd one, without a doubt. You know, if Travis and Taylor don't have a Taylor Swift's probably got her lawyers on the phone. I gotta get a prenup. This husband of mine is not the sharpest tack in the box, for crying out loud. The guy didn't, he wasn't even a citizen. Anyway, haven't started off with one of those in a long time. I'll talk a little bit about honor and trust. You know, on the topic of ripoff scams, this is a small outfit, but it's been prominent throughout our society. What was it, a week or two ago here on the show? It's sad. It is. It's not a good place. I read these stories here on the program, and I don't want to be negative. I highlight these things because I want to change them. Okay? I cannot come on the show and sing the Lego song, "Everything is awesome," when I have a story that, you know, 89% of Americans believe corruption is widespread in government. And they're not wrong. They're not wrong. We're better than that. And I was reminded of it this past week. Dylan Radigan, who has been kind of a recluse for a period of time, is one of the best financial journalists I've ever seen. I've always been a big fan of his, and he's kind of coming out, and he's starting to write once again. And he basically did a rehash of the financial crisis and what took place and how we were completely fleeced as a society.

0: And again, I wrote about it. Go to my website. Countless columns we wrote about the financial crisis and how we were taken. And I started reading this column, and it reminded me when I moved to Long Island, New York in 2016. And met great, wonderful people there. And a friend of ours actually was actually one of the caretakers for some of the Lehman Brother families. These people that basically drove the company into the ground. Company goes bankrupt, but they're still loaded. Loaded beyond anything. And this is not capitalism. This is why there's, this is the reason why, okay, that 89% number, the great financial crisis, COVID, Epstein files, go right on down the list is why younger people are gravitating towards DSA and socialism. I basically got angry with myself, and I've mentioned this before, one of the biggest career mistakes I ever made was, and I was invited to go down and broadcast and spend time at the Occupy Wall Street event in Zuccotti Park. Now, you know, again, people out there, oh, these are just a bunch of hippies and, you know, socialist economists. It wasn't like that from the beginning. It wasn't. It was just young people being upset that, hey, you know what? We just bailed out all of these big banks, okay? Everyone kept their bonuses. Nobody lost their jobs. They made out just fine. And they tank the economy. That's not capitalism. Capitalism, you can succeed, but you also have to have the ability to fail. You had all these firms creating this massive amount of financial risk. All of the counterparties getting paid 100 cents on the dollar on their, you know, their credit default swaps. Are we out of our mind? I mean, it was the largest theft and cover up in American history. Oh, and they made movies about it and how great they all, and Ben Bernanke and Hank Paulson, and oh, look what they did to save everyone. Nonsense. All of these CEOs failed outside of maybe one. They all failed. They were all taken care of. They made themselves even more wealthy than they were before, and it was on our dime. Honor and trust is something that is very, very difficult to restore or replace when it's lost. When Donald Trump first got elected in 2016, it was my first choice by any stretch of the imagination. It was a Rand Paul guy at that point in time. But I was encouraged that in the 2016 Republican platform was in there. They were talking about breaking up the big banks, breaking up these monopolies, getting rid of too big to fail. That went away. That didn't happen. And I think that that's a way. Because, again, I want to restore. I want young people to have faith in the American dream. I want people to believe in capitalism, because we've got to start practicing capitalism. And, quite frankly, I think a great way of doing that is attacking this issue. I don't know how we're going to do it at this point in time. I really don't. But man, oh man, wouldn't it be great if we chopped these big banks up into little banks once again? Remember all the small to mid-sized banks and financial institutions that existed prior to the Great Recession that were put under because they couldn't afford the regulatory costs? That makes most certainly for a more dynamic economy, don't you think? Anyway. Honor and trust. You can't just buy it. You can't just replace it. You have to earn it back. And that's something we have to work on. Got to take a break. 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
1: Apparently, trying to lose weight is now fascism. I'm not making this up. Thousands of socialists gathered for the annual Socialism Conference last weekend in Chicago. One of the scheduled discussions was actually called Health Fascism. He argued that the diet industry, obesity medicine, and even the standards for healthy body weight are part of what he calls body fascism. He said the diet culture teaches obedience, self-denial, and discipline. Think about that. For most of human history, self-discipline was considered a virtue. Your doctor telling you to lose weight wasn't oppressive, your bathroom scale wasn't a political enemy, and skipping the second piece of pie wasn't surrendering to fascism. We've reached a strange place when personal responsibility can be redefined as political oppression. 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

0: This is the Watchdog on Wall Street.
1: Yes, it is. Welcome back, kiddos. Good money versus bad money. I've been talking sometime and warning people about private equity, and we've talked about the thousands and thousands and thousands of companies that have been tied up in private equity. Last weekend, I was in New York last weekend speaking with some people that I know, and I've been involved in Wall Street for a very long period of time, and I was actually thrown off because I knew it was actually one of the side stories in The Sopranos. Remember, they were involved in manipulating penny stocks, and that was known back during the 1990s without a doubt. But now, learning more and more, organized crime money being involved in private equity as well. I want to talk a little bit about good money versus bad money. I wrote a column. It's going back 2006, going after leverage buyouts, going after the it was kind of the infancy stages of private equity. And I get to story after story. Toys R Us is an example. 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Toys R Us was a profitable company. 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They take it over. They it's a leverage buyout. They put the debt that they used to buy the company on the company's balance sheets. And, again, that debt isn't used to expand the company market or anything like that. It's just a bill that the company has to pay, and they drive it into the ground. This is, it's like a financial vampires, parasites, if you will. And they ruin company after company after company. We see it all the time. Don't tell me you haven't seen it in your own neighborhood with veterinary clinics, with HVAC companies. I can go on and on and on down the list. Healthcare now. It's a disaster. Wall Street, again, gets the blame. And you'll ask a young person, be like, what do you think about Wall Street? Or why does Wall Street exist? Why do we need Wall Street? What's the purpose of Wall Street? And oftentimes the answer will be, Wall Street's there to make money. Wall Street's there to make money. That's all there's about, making money. Not true. That's not why Wall Street exists. Again, I have to give another shout out to Dylan Radigan, who wrote about this past week. He said, you think governments created a global central banking system, tax treatment, securities laws, regulatory architecture, just so a small group of people can make money? No. No, that's not why Wall Street was designed. That's not why Wall Street exists. The reason, pure and simple. Okay, we're going to talk about this more when we get back from the break. Is to help people. Help people with great ideas get access to capital. Access to capital and help those ideas. Help those people to make money by looking and finding the best ideas. The old concept, build a better mousetrap, people will be the path to your door. That's why Wall Street exists, why it should exist. Without a doubt, it's been manipulated. It's been bastardized. We'll talk a little bit about good money versus bad money when we get back. Watchdog on WallStreet.com. 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
13: Here's your News Talk 1310 KNOX forecast. Cloudy skies expected this afternoon with daytime highs approaching 71. Northerly winds 8 to 15 miles per hour. Lows dip down to about 48 tonight. Overcast skies tomorrow. Highs level off around 67. Mainly sunny skies and dry Monday and Tuesday with highs in the upper 60s. I'm meteorologist Jennifer Wojcicki on News Talk 1310 KNOX. Currently 67.
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1: Helping people with great ideas get access to capital to build their business. That's what it's supposed to be. That's why I went there. It's what it used to be, quite frankly. And again, I mentioned earlier on in the program, it slowly but surely changed. You know, IPOs, we still have them. We still have them, but the average guy can't get involved at the lower levels. They laddered them up over decades through private equity and venture capital. And you don't have access to those things until much, much later on down the line. The reason that Wall Street is not so much to make money. Money is the reward. You want to connect capital with ideas capable of creating value for other people. For example, factories get built. Software gets developed. iPhones get made. Laptops get made. Pharmaceutical medicine gets developed. Some technology solves some problem. The customer gets something that they want, something of value. Investors end up making money. That is capitalism. How often we've talked about Adam Smith capitalism here on the program. Two people sitting down at a table, both walking away happy. I know the president doesn't seem to understand that when he talks about trade deficits and whatnot, but that's what it is. Geez, I have massive trade deficits all over the place, and I'm happy about them. I'm happy to have a trade deficit with the guy who cuts my lawn. Happy to have a trade deficit with the guy who takes care of my pool, the guy who cuts my hair. Happy. No problem with that at all. That's capitalism. Now, buried inside this, okay, this is important. This is very, very important. Dylan talks about it this past week in his column. I've been talking about it here for years. Value. Value. You're supposed to create something of value for somebody else. That's been distorted. It's changed. Because the financial system now is just all it cares measuring profit over the short term. Doesn't measure how the profit was created. For example, I'll use Dylan's example. A dollar earned inventing a medicine looks exactly like a dollar extracted by a monopoly controlling access to it. Or again, some, private equity, some company out there sucking dollars, sucking the life out of some company, putting people out of work. The dollars look the same. 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Or you happen to capture a customer who has nowhere else to go and you raise the price because you got a monopoly. Profit. Same. The dollars look the same. Innovation. Monopoly. Fraud, which we just talked about. Regulatory capture. Political capture. They can all produce numbers on an income statement. Excel can't tell the difference, right? Spreadsheet can't tell the difference. However, capitalism, okay, in order for our system, for capitalism depends on that difference. And I've talked about this before. There's a difference between good money and bad money. If creating value produces the highest return, capital will extract it. Okay? Here's the question. Here's the question you need to ask. I need to ask. Did I make something? Or did I take something? Again, it's a morality issue. It's morality that needs to be put back into our system. 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

0: Chris Markowski is the watchdog on Wall Street.
1: I've been asked several occasions this past week to weigh in on the whole AI debate that is taking place. And it's kind of unfortunate in today's day and age is there's just an utter lack of nuance when it comes to discussions about big issues. It's kind of like you have to choose your team. Whose side are you on? Are you on the side of you on the side of the AI companies? Are you on the side of the people, the Trumps and the other ones out there that are saying no regulations, full speed ahead? You got to pick a side. We've turned life into Yankees, Red Sox for crying out loud. Michigan, Ohio State. No, there's a lot of nuance to this that needs to be discussed. I have, and I know we've discussed this on many occasions. Many occasions, I don't know if I've been here on the radio show, on the podcast, I can't recall. But I have very good friends, dear friends, that are, let's just say, way up the food chain in certain tech companies. And over cocktails, having conversations, they're telling me stories that, my jaw dropped. Hair on the back of my neck stood up. That story that eventually came out, I heard about firsthand, where, you know, there's AI agent that they told it, the AI agent, that they were going to shut it down, but they actually planted fake email messages that the guy in charge was cheating on his wife, and the AI agent found it and tried to blackmail them for not shutting up. I mean, it gets really, really freaky, to say the least. Now, does that mean? Does that mean we should just stop? No. No. Again, if that was the case, we would, you know, wouldn't have the space program. We wouldn't have airplanes. We wouldn't have we wouldn't have a lot of things. This is where the nuance comes in. You have the heads of these AI companies, all of them, and they're all the big ones. Okay. They're all the big ones. All of a sudden they decide, you know what? We want to be regulated, and we want to be regulated, but quick. That made me pause too. It made me pause because they are the big dogs. They're the big dogs out there. And if government steps in and regulates this industry, the government's basically going to do a too big to fail with these companies, which is not going to allow any other competition into the arena, which we do not want to have. So you get the regulatory capture aspect in this as well. This is where, again, cooler heads need to prevail, and it cannot turn into a name-calling event. There has to be some sort of happy medium. I don't know about you. How about you? But did you have any problem with seat belts in your car and airbags? I don't. Nothing wrong with putting some of that stuff in. Watchdog on WallStreet.com. Watchdog on WallStreet.com. We'll be back.
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6: Here's a stretch pass the other way for Red River, and here comes Wozmik. Wozmik in, fires and scores! Justin Wozmik, bar down goal on the takeaway. Red River right now has a 2-0 lead.
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1: Okay. This is one of these stories. I hope I'm wrong. This is one where, you know, a lot of stories I've done over the years, a lot of predictions that we've made here on the program coming true one after another. This is one I hope I am wrong, and I hope the president and Scott Bessent are right. Anyway, we are being told, Treasury Secretary repeating this, you know, again, he's testifying in front of Congress, saying that the United States is going to be able to grow its way out of $40 trillion in debt and $2 trillion deficits. And I quote, with 3% growth, we grow our way out of this. Said the economy was headed this way before the Iran war. We'll get to the other side of this Iran conflict, and the underlying economy is very, very strong, and I think re-accelerating. Again, you got this, and then you got $5,000 checks, but I can't even talk about that idiocy at this point in time. Let's do the math, okay? We'll do the math on this. His 3% math does this, according to Forecast. 3%, about 3% out there. You got a lot of assumptions and targets, but it's called the Penn-Wharton budget model. Estimates that average growth of 3.5% to 4% over a decade would stabilize. It's out of control now. Okay. Stabilize the debt to GDP ratio. Doesn't solve it. Just stabilize. We're stabilizing the patient. Okay. However, getting to that point in time, sustaining that type of growth. Trump said on Fox, we're growing at a faster rate than we've ever grown before. We're going to take care of that $40 trillion over a period of time through growth. Over the past few decades, no, growth has slowed. We're not setting records. I'm sorry, it's not true. It comes out of your favorite guy in the world's mouth doesn't make it true. Second Trump administration, okay, right now the economy has grown at 1.9% on a fourth quarter to fourth quarter basis. The last time GDP cleared 3% was 2023. It has only risen 3% or more five times over the past 20 calendar years. We have not, and I've said this before, we have not seen sustained 3% economic growth on a sustained basis since the 1990s. And again, massive productivity gains at that point in time. Also, guess what? By the end of the Clinton administration, we had basically rid ourselves of the budget deficit, and we were on a path towards getting rid of the debt, and we weren't spending so much capital on interest payments. So, yes, I am hoping, we should all hope and pray that Markowski is wrong and the president and Scott Bessent are right. But I got a sinking suspicion that there is a better chance of me suiting up and playing middle linebacker for the New York Giants this year than that actually happening. It is what it is. Again, hate to be the bearer of bad news, but healthcare costs are going up by 8.5% on average next year for employers. Yeah, I'm an employer. I'm going to get whacked upside the head. Obama, you know, everybody's health insurance is going down by, you know, $2,500. Here they come to save the day. Obamacare just killing it. Yeah, it's extraordinary to me that, well, no, it's not really. I say it's extraordinary, but it's not. Insurance companies write very, very big checks to both elephants and donkeys. Insurance companies are making a fortune off our current healthcare system. They parlay some of that money to both elephants and donkeys, assuring that the elephants and donkeys won't do a damn thing to fix healthcare costs here in the United States. At least with the current crop of characters we have. And I use that word character loosely because they don't have it. These are issues that we bring up here on the program that you, only way you're gonna have solved is you have to actually vote for people with character. We don't have it. We don't have it. The main job of Congress, just the amount of days that Congress is actually in session, it's like nothing. Their biggest job is just raising money. That's basically what they do. Dialing for dollars. Anyway, quickly on this one before we have to come to the end of the second hour here of the program. Tariffs for thee, not me. This story went national where you had Alabama Senator Katie Britt, various different messages coming out, basically her pleading her case for removing tariffs from companies in the state of Alabama. She's doing her job. I understand why she's doing that. I don't fault her for doing that. The problem, though, is that Katie Britt has been out there on the national stage saying, oh, tariffs are awesome. Tariffs are great. Tariffs are fantastic. Just don't put tariffs on the companies in my state. Again, I'm going to make this perfectly clear. Tariff is a tax on you and I. It's a tax on the consumer. The corporate tax is a tax on you and I, the consumer. Just that simple. Watchdog on WallStreet.com. Watchdog on WallStreet.com is our site. Don't go anywhere. We'll be back.
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8: ABC News, I'm Chuck Sievertson. Health officials warn of a possible exposure to measles at Children's Hospital in Philadelphia, where James Garrows with the City Health Department.
9: Given that they're already medically fragile, this creates a very concerning situation for us.
8: Congo today began vaccinating healthcare staff against Ebola in the area that's the epicenter of the fastest growing outbreak of the disease in history. Mostly positive reaction from Danes in Copenhagen, who are asked about an agreement allowing the U.S. to develop a significant military presence on Greenland while prohibiting U.S. adversaries from doing the same thing.
10: I hope it's a good agreement and that it's a sustainable agreement, you know, with Trump. You have an agreement today and tomorrow is maybe another agreement.
8: Iranians are suffering amid economic misery and internal repression, says the country's most prominent human rights activist to the Associated Press. This is ABC News. A move possibly to be challenged in court, ABC's Stephen Portnoy in Washington.
11: It's an extraordinary move, targeting two of the nation's leading cable news outlets and a widely read political news site.
12: Very simple, man. I don't want him in my office. I don't want him here.
11: President Trump saying he's banning CNN, MS Now, and Politico from the White House, claiming their coverage is too negative.
12: It's one-sided. It's never good.
11: Trump insisting he should be covered by news outlets in a more favorable light. Trump fended off several questions about whether his move violates the First Amendment.
8: Ed Sheeran is set to resume his tour today in Philadelphia, perhaps alone, after all his supporting acts withdrew. They left in solidarity with Macklemore, who was dropped for making pro-Palestinian comments. Sheeran has performed much of his Loop Tour concert solo, but had been joined for several songs by the Irish folk band Beoga. Sheeran has not commented publicly. Chuck Sievertson, ABC News.
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3: Here's your News Talk 1310 KNOX forecast. Cloudy skies expected this afternoon with daytime highs approaching 71. Northerly winds 8 to 15 miles per hour. Lows dip down to about 48 tonight. Overcast skies tomorrow. Highs level off around 67. Mainly sunny skies and dry Monday and Tuesday with highs in the upper 60s. I'm meteorologist Jennifer Wojcicki on News Talk 1310 KNOX. Currently 67.
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0: I know what mine would say. What? I totally know what my refrigerator would text me. It would say, you bought kale again. We know how this ends.
1: It's going right in the garbage?
0: No. What would your refrigerator text you?
1: These leftovers have been in here for 6.5 weeks. No one's going to eat them.
0: It has a new life.
1: Yes. Just get it out.
0: Well, Consumer Reports hooked up 12 smart appliances from all the big brands. GE, LG, Maytag, Samsung, Whirlpool. We're talking about like refrigerators and ranges and dishwashers and washing machines. But these are all smart appliances.
1: Sure.
0: Then they watch the internet traffic to see how chatty these devices really are, these appliances rather, how chatty they really are. So every single one of them was sending data back to the manufacturer constantly.
1: Of course.
0: All the time.
1: What data are they collecting?
0: Well, first, before we get into that, I'm going to tell you that. But it's all text, no video, no photos, no audio.
1: Okay.
0: In case you're worried about that. Just words about you leaving your kitchen all the time. How much do you think that they're texting?
1: There's not much. Okay, if you look at a refrigerator, a dumb one, what is there to collect other than the amount of times it's opened and closed? Maybe they, I don't know, have some sensors in there that sense when items are placed on a shelf. There's nothing really much left.
0: Well, is it the same as like 100 text messages a week, 1,000 or 10,000?
1: I'm just going to go with 10,000 because it sounds like the most outrageous answer.
0: Okay, we're going to tell you that answer in just a second. All right. But first, we have to thank Consumer Cellular for helping to make this show possible. 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All right, drum roll, please. Excuse me. We are a national show.
1: Oh, mine sounded the same.
0: Between 24,000 and 135,000 text messages a week.
1: Now, thinking about
0: per
1: it.
0: Per appliance.
1: Thinking about it a little bit more. Obviously, it's talking to your router. So it's probably getting information from your router that it's then forwarding on to the company.
0: Well, you were right. How often the door opens and closes. When you shop for groceries. The power status. Water temperature. Energy usage. Your zip code, your phone number, your location. Now, the washing machine, I thought this was really interesting. It actually knows what days that you do laundry, okay? It knows your ratio of delicates to towels,
1: okay,
0: to sports gear. It knows if there's a kid in the house by all the sports gear that may be thrown in it and the shoes and things like that. And it can probably guess that practice is happening on a Tuesday.
1: But that's two things, right? It's sensing, oh, I'm being turned on and I'm being turned off. How are we getting to hundreds of thousands?
0: Because just like I said, it's looking at different cycles, different things that you may be putting in the refrigerator.
1: Right.
0: Maybe you eat a lot of eggs.
1: Is it cameras? Is it sensors?
0: No cameras.
1: How does it know I'm putting eggs in there?
0: Well, let me back up. There are some cameras in the Samsung smart refrigerator.
1: Okay.
0: Because that's the whole idea is that when you're at the store, you don't know what's in the fridge. Like me, I don't know about you, but I don't know how many little jars of hot mustard I have.
1: Oh, we have six sour creams, yeah.
0: Okay, so because you go to the store, mm-hmm. Oh, yeah, we need sour cream.
1: We have to have sour cream.
0: Okay, but then you call over like, dang.
1: Now, you know what's funny is I said last week to a caller that was trying to organize their pantry, put a camera in your pantry and you'll know if it's there. And you scoffed at it. And look, Samsung's doing it.
0: That's it. So I always think like what my smart refrigerator would text, mm-hmm. Be like, it's 11:47 p.m. You've opened and closed the refrigerator door for a snack 4 or 5 times. Just go to bed, Kim Commando.
1: Your refrigerator, I say, still empty because you got DoorDash again.
0: That is true. And on that happy note, welcome. It's the Kim Commando Show because, after all, funny how this works. I'm Kim Commando, America's beloved digital goddess. And you have just tapped into the best, the biggest, the award-winning, the most awesome show about all things digital. And, of course, joining me is Andrew Babinski. Hello there, Andrew. 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And you can find us also at youtube.com/Kim Commando.
1: Yeah, go. youtube.com/Kim Commando. Subscribe. 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I'm in the industry. By the industry, I mean the business. The word content drives me

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0: 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All right. So here are some things that you need to think about as you're moving forward. I mean, whether or not you believe anything that I have to say, but I think that you should at least consider it.
1: Okay.
0: Number one is, I know that ChatGPT and Anthropic and everybody in the world wants you to just hook up your entire Google Drive and all of your email and all of your life directly so that they can help you do things.
1: Sure. Haven't you hooked up your email?
0: No. Bad idea. I changed it.
1: You changed it?
0: Yes.
1: Okay.
0: Took it all back so that that connector was gone. Because that was one of the ways that I read that they could actually get into the system and then start doing malicious things.
1: Okay.
0: And being able to distribute malware was that you could just open up ChatGPT, and because you have all those connections open, it goes right through.
1: So ChatGPT or whichever one you were using is not writing emails for you anymore?
0: No, they're not. And it's really annoying. It is. You want to make sure that you always keep everything updated. You know, all your devices, your apps and good things like that. You want to put two-factor authentication on every single account. You want to use a password manager and have backups of all your good stuff. And you want to ask the people who work for you to have an opinion, too. I'm talking about your representatives. Just a couple of minutes at Senate.gov. And if anything that you need your representatives to know, do that. And also be prepared. And you know, I hate to sound like a prepper. I really do. But you need enough meds, water, food for your whole family for about, I would say, at least 2 weeks.
1: You said we got 10 years. I got time to do all this.
0: I don't know if it's going to be 10 years.
1: I got my eye on that toaster.
0: Okay.
1: If it starts doing anything weird, I'm going to let you know.
0: All of a sudden, the bagel comes out.
1: Exactly. Or it disappears. It's gone. You put the toast in and there's no toast that comes out.
0: All right, let's switch gears just a little bit. I got to warn you that if you're on Facebook, you're going to see a lot of ads that are popping up for like Disney Plus and Delta and Duolingo, even state lotteries. Exactly like the Google Play Store. It has all the good stuff. Ratings, reviews, this big green install button. 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And it's an unlicensed offshore casino. Of course, you can deposit all the money that you want. But winnings have a habit of not coming back.
1: Really?
0: I know.
1: That's
0: so
1: unfortunate.
0: Never install an app from an ad. Okay, just a little PSA for you.
1: Please tell my children that.
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15: Here's your News Talk 1310 KNOX forecast. Cloudy skies expected this afternoon with daytime highs approaching 71. Winds out of the north, 8 to 15 miles per hour. Mainly cloudy skies expected tonight, lows level off around 49. Cloudy skies with a few peaks of sun. Tomorrow, highs level off around 68. I'm meteorologist Jennifer Wojcicki on News Talk 1310 KNOX. Right now, 67.

0: I don't know why people don't know this already.
1: Yes.
0: I mean, you can tell if somebody has written anything with AI if they use that M dash.
1: Oh, yeah.
0: The long true. Hyphen.
1: You've warned us of that for a year now.
0: Okay. Now, there's also invisible characters that your keyboard never typed. Because people like places like Claude and Claude Anthropic and Gemini and now also ChatGPT, they're putting in invisible characters.
1: So that it's more detectable?
0: Yes.
1: Okay.
0: By the AI detection systems. Then you have like sentence flips. Like, it's not just a phone. It's a lifestyle. Okay. People don't say that. People don't write that, but that's an AI sentence. And finally, there's a certain word that has popped up a lot from people who are using AI chatbots to write.
1: Which is?
0: Delve.
1: Delve, ooh.
0: No human has said that out loud since 1847.
1: No, before there was talkies.
0: But now, using the word delve has had a 654% jump in the last couple of years.
1: AI loves them some delve.
0: We're delving. Hey, speaking of delving, you should make sure that you sign up for our free newsletter over at getkim.com.
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5: ABC News, I'm Chuck Sievertson, calling on the global community today to end using war as a primary instrument of international relations. In his words, Iran's Foreign Minister Abbas Araghchi.
6: This is the very point where we must ask ourselves, how far? When do we say enough is enough?
5: Iranian official on the Telegram social media channel to the global town hall in Indonesia. Health officials warn of a possible exposure to measles at Children's Hospital in Philadelphia. Lauren Shoup's 2-month-old daughter was exposed to measles during a routine visit to Children's Hospital of Pittsburgh, then spending 21 days in quarantine.
7: It's sad that families like us are paying the price for the decisions of people who choose not to follow, like, science-backed advice.
5: Congo today began vaccinating healthcare staff against Ebola in the fastest-growing outbreak of the disease in history. A previously unknown cat species has been identified in Bolivia. This is ABC News. Saudi Arabia warning of a hostile aerial threat and issuing a string of emergency alerts across the kingdom overnight, including the first alert in its capital since an escalation in fighting with Iran-backed rebels in neighboring Yemen. Tensions are running high as law enforcement in Mississippi have pledged the largest security presence ever for a football game in the state tonight. ABC's Danny New tells why.
8: LSU is heading to Ole Miss for a top 10 showdown tonight, but the rankings are only part of why this game is so much baked in drama. It's really more about LSU head coach Lane Kiffin, who used to coach Ole Miss just last year and then left right before the playoffs started. So mid-season, basically, to go coach LSU. So Ole Miss fans might have some feedback on that. Plus, you throw in all the chaos from when Kiffin tried to add former NFL players a few weeks ago, and LSU and Ole Miss being longtime conference rivals in the SEC. And what do you get? A fantastic Saturday evening at 7:30 p.m. on ABC.
5: Chuck Sievertson, ABC News.
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19: Here's your News Talk 1310 KNOX forecast. Slight chance for scattered rain showers this afternoon, otherwise cloudy. Daytime highs approaching 71, northerly winds 8 to 15 miles per hour. Lows dip down to about 49. Tonight, mainly cloudy skies. Mainly cloudy skies expected tomorrow. Highs level off around 68. I'm meteorologist Jennifer Wojcicki on News Talk 1310 KNOX. Currently 69.

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16: 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Wozmik in, fires and scores! 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
18: Here's your News Talk 1310 KNOX forecast. Slight chance for scattered rain showers this afternoon, otherwise cloudy. Daytime highs approaching 71, northerly winds 8 to 15 miles per hour. Lows dip down to about 49, tonight mainly cloudy skies. Mainly cloudy skies expected, tomorrow highs level off around 68. I'm meteorologist Jennifer Wojcicki on News Talk 1310 KNOX. Currently 69.
19: All pitched online, and everybody's like, oh, this is going to be the greatest, this is the best. And then you look at it, you're like, oh, come on, cut me a break. And then you have the products that people do announce, but they never even make. So I thought it would be kind of fun for us to have a game where we have three different products.
20: Okay.
19: One is real, two are fake.
20: And I have to find the real one?
19: You got to find the real one. That's right. The way that brand new or not true works. So there are three. One is real. Two are fake. Okay. And for those of you playing along at home, I want to know which one that you selected as well.
20: Now, another thing I recall is that I would write these and present them to you and Mike at the time.
19: Yes.
20: And then you took over writing them, but you gave them to your husband. And they were so flowery and so over the top that I want to see if your husband wrote these
19: no,
20: as well.
19: That's because I got busy. No, okay. I actually wrote
20: okay,
19: these.
20: Okay, good. All right.
19: Okay, you ready? Okay. Number one, the Mail Muncher 3000.
20: You?
19: It's a smart mailbox that finally does something about junk mail. You see, every piece of mail that drops into it, there's this little tiny scale. And then a camera snaps on the envelope, and it weighs it. And then onboard AI reads the return address and decides in just a few seconds whether or not it's a real letter or it's just some junk email or junk mail. And then it eats it.
20: Shreds
19: like it. Shreds it.
20: Perfect.
19: Okay. $249 for the extended model that also handles small packages. And it also has whitelist mode, meaning never shred anything from grandma.
20: Okay.
19: Product number two, subtitle lenses. Subtitle lenses. These are soft contact lenses that put subtitles into real life. So someone starts talking to you in Spanish and English words appear to like float right under their chin.
20: That's really cool.
19: Loud restaurant, you can't hear a thing. The words show up anyway. It's like closed captioning, but just for your eyeballs. The lens have a hair-thin transparent circuit printed on the outside edge where your iris already blocks the light. 41 languages, $299 for a starter pair. It also comes in polite mode, which skips all the swear words.
20: Oh!
19: So you won't see them in the lens.
20: Big sellers in Utah.
19: Finally, number three, a lollipop that plays music inside your head. You put the lollipop in your mouth, the candy sits against your teeth, and the music travels up through the bones of your skull, straight into your inner ear. Nobody hears a thing, no earbuds, no earphones, no headphones, nothing in your ears. You just bite down on the stick, and the song plays through your teeth into your jawbone. You can't use the stick afterwards. Comes in cherry mint and also pina colada.
20: So, pina colada.
19: Oh, now that song's me. I hate that song. It's really stuck
20: in
19: my brain.
20: You hear that song while you're eating that flavored popsicle.
19: Okay, so the Mail Muncher.
20: Yeah. Here's the thing with the Mail Muncher. I love it. I hate getting the mail. Yesterday, we sent the girls to get the mail. They needed three people to go out to the car. We never check it. It had been 4 weeks. There was 900 things. The entire kitchen table was covered in mail.
19: Easter cards.
20: So this is brilliant. Easter cards. That's how long it's been since we checked it. Number two, I think it's really smart. I think it's innovative. It would be awesome. How do you get power to a contact lens on your eye? What am I to take my contact out and put it on a charger?
19: Yep.
20: Number three, pointless. Doesn't make any sense. There's no reason to have it. I don't think that's the real product. I'm going to say it's number one.
19: The Mail Muncher.
20: Yes.
19: Final.
20: Awful day.
19: Xander says you're wrong.
20: What, you got a hair? It took you 2 seconds to buzz me. I was going to say awful name, but great product.
19: Nope, the lollipop is right. It's called the Lollipop Star. You can take a look at it right there. If you're watching us on YouTube, you put it in your mouth, and you get to hear a song and while you are sucking on your lollipop.
20: That actually, I forgot that one part of this game is that the more pointless and useless it is, the more real it's going to be. Those other two, very, very, very helpful products.
19: That's true. The lollipop, I think it's just another one-hit wonder that dissolves about 10 minutes afterwards.
20: How many licks does it take to get to the end of this song? One, two.
19: Isn't that the dumbest thing?
20: And they're probably going to make hundreds of thousands of dollars selling it.
19: I know. All right, let's see. John in Los Angeles, glad to have you with us. Hi there, John.
21: Hey, how are you?
19: We're doing great. What's on your mind?
21: Oh, I've been debating and debating all week since Apple had its presentation earlier in the week about the iPhone Duo versus the 18 Pro. And, you know, I've never had a problem getting a new phone, and I'm just really tormented this time.
19: So do you want to spend $2,000 or not?
21: Well, I'd love to not spend $2,000, but if that's what it's going to take to get my first foldable phone.
19: I'm sorry, wait, your first portable phone?
20: Foldable phone.
19: Okay.
21: Foldable, yeah, because I basically waited last year for this foldable phone that was coming out. And the only thing I'm disappointed in is I take a lot of photographs and it has no telephoto lens, and I can probably get used to the Touch ID again. But so that's what I was just weighing on. Have you researched the two at all, or
19: have
21: you following it?
19: I will get one as soon as it comes out.
20: Right.
19: Pre-orders start October 16th. I was really disappointed the other day because it was September 16th, and I got up at 5 a.m. to place the order, and I was like,
20: "You're a month early."
19: I was like, "I'm up at 5 a.m. That's when you know you're when you're a geek of the week, right?
20: Exactly. Setting your alarm to buy a phone.
19: I know. So. I know, I feel like such an idiot afterwards.
20: 2013?
21: You just can't wait to spend that $2,000.
19: Right? I just can't wait.
20: Now, the 2,000, correct me if I'm wrong, that's for the smallest memory.
19: Yeah.
20: If you want more memory, you can go up to $2,500, right?
19: Yeah, exactly. Just take my money.
20: Right.
19: But it has no telephoto lens, like you mentioned. And so if you're a photographer and you like all that stuff, I don't think you're really going to dig it.
20: My fiance, she has a coworker. Her husband has a foldable phone. And I asked him, we were at like some event, and I asked him, how many times do you actually unfold it? And he's like, every time I use it.
19: I think you will. Use it every time, yes. You know, the Galaxy Z Fold 8 is $1,899, so it's $100 less.
20: Look, think of all the money you'd be saving.
19: It has a better camera, but we always have that hinge problem.
21: I went to see it at Best Buy yesterday. They marked it down to $1,649 now.
20: You're trying to sell them before the iPhones come out.
21: When I first saw it, I was impressed. And now after seeing the iPhone and the software, the demonstration, I'm not into the Z Fold 8 anymore.
19: Well, you know what? If you're an iPhone person, just wait until October 26th when this thing comes out, or 16th rather, when it, you know, you can take the pre-orders, and then a couple weeks later that you're going to ship. I'm actually excited to get it.
20: What do you think was wrong with his dog in the background?
19: I don't know. It was not happy.
20: Non-stop, just barking.
19: That's why I had to put him on. I had to get rid of him.
20: He probably wants the iPhone. He's trying to tell him, listen, John, wait for the iPhone to come out.
19: Don't be so cheap, John.
20: It's $300.
19: I want some treats, too.
20: Yeah.
19: Let's go for a walk. What's going on here? All right. Who, if somebody says, who does Francis favor, who do you say?
20: Between me and his mom?
19: Yeah.
20: Oh, it's not even close. This is his mom.
19: Oh, is it?
20: Oh, it's not even close. I'm chopped liver.
19: What about your daughter?
20: Eloise, I would say me. Yeah,
19: really?
20: She'd probably favor me.
19: Too bad for her.
20: But it's not the blow away it is with Francis and his mom.
19: Well, see, we have this going on with my niece. She's got two beautiful children.
20: Mm-hmm.
19: And I think that both kids look like her. And okay. Then his family's like, no, they look like us. And so I told her to use this in ChatGPT, and you can do this with Claude or Gemini Cross, that you upload a family photo, and you say, compare these faces, whose eyes, nose, jaw, and smile did I get them from, or which side do my kids favor, and be specific about the features. And so what it came back with, and I don't know whether it was just being diplomatic, but that her son favored her husband and her daughter favored her.
20: I wonder what would come back and say, like, we took pictures of you and I, and then just some photo off the internet and said, this is our kid. Who does it resemble? Especially if it was like some kid from Africa.
19: And be like, oh, you have your mother's eyes.
20: Right. But the skin tone doesn't match either of you.
19: Your father's chin.
20: The mailman's nose.
19: The dog's attitude about mornings. Oh, man. Hey, before we head out of this hour, I'm going to share with you how you can turn a selfie into an 80s yearbook picture, mullet not included, and we have more of your great phone calls. Hey, here's something that your body never tells you. 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
33: Director of sales for the station in Charleston, who's your affiliate right now.
19: Oh, wow. That's awesome.
20: Are you just stalking, Kim?
33: Got a lot of history there. But as I grew through the career, when I became a general manager and then an owner and all of that, I used to love driving my chief engineer nuts. And the only way to do it was to find little different ways of saying things. I've been getting these robocalls. They keep wanting to sell me funeral plots to whatever else. And it finally, just by accident, one day I picked up the phone. I got so fed up. I said, "Hello, computer." And all of a sudden, the phone went dead. And then it disconnected.
19: Really?
33: I've been doing it since, and about 9 times out of 10, the call stops. I've noticed I've gotten fewer calls, and one of them actually came back with the computer answer that said, "We'll put you on our do not call list," and hung up.
19: Just by saying, "Hello, computer?"
33: That's it.
19: Hmm.
33: Start We could, you know, when they pause to ask something.
19: We could try that. You know, I got a call the other day from somebody who was trying to sell me a timeshare.
20: Was it a human or
19: a computer? It was a human.
20: Okay.
19: It was a human. And so he's like, you know, oh, you know, Kim, you know, we're calling from so-and-so and so-and-so, and we understand that you travel a lot. He starts going to his whole spiel. And I said, you know, can you hold on just a second? And he said, certainly. I said, yeah, I said, I'm on the other line. Just hold on. Just, you know, I'm busy. Just stay right here with me. And then I said, hey, gang, we got a live one here. Sir, you are being recorded by the FBI right now.
20: Did they hang up?
19: He hung up right away. So, hello, computer. You know, another one that actually works is that you can just say, I'm returning your phone call. Because the AI doesn't really know what to do with that.
20: I saw, you know, the guy we have on the Kip that we have on the show all the time.
19: Yes.
20: Who tries to scam the scammer.
19: Yes.
20: His new thing is if he gets called with a robocall and he can tell it's an AI chatbot with a generated voice, he tries to talk to it to get it to go into admin mode so that he can then use voice commands to change the entire system.
19: Oh, we should have him on. I love Kit Bogo.
20: He's so
19: we
20: good. Should.
19: Joe, thank you so much for your call and for got that whole history lesson. And thank you for supporting the show in a management capacity all those years. If your identity was stolen tonight, who would you actually call? I used to have LifeLock. I don't have anymore. They got so expensive. 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All right, let's see who's next. Edna in Wichita, Kansas. Hi, Edna. Glad to have you with us. How can we lend a hand?
2: Well, I've got 7 Dooney and Burke purses. 5 of them are Disney, and I've got 2 Disney Dooney and Burke wallets that I'd like to sell. I'm just trying to figure out my best option on how to do that online. I don't want to just give them away. They're like over $200 a purse.
19: Mm. So are you a big Disney fan?
2: At one time I was, yeah. They've changed, and I still love Disney, but we don't go anymore.
20: Mm. You were a Disney adult, now you're a Disney... post-adult?
2: Yeah.
19: It got so expensive to go to Disney.
20: You ain't kidding.
19: How much is it now?
2: Exactly.
19: How much is it now to go to Disney?
20: I saw on TikTok, and I don't know if this is true, that you can get into California Adventure for $77, which is, that's a steal, but that's not Disneyland. The last time we went to Disneyland, there was 7 of us.

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1: ABC News, I'm Chuck Sievertson, calling on the global community today to end using war as a primary instrument of international relations. In his words, Iran's Foreign Minister Abbas Araghchi.
2: A dangerous pattern has now taken shape, a pattern in which military force is no longer used as a last resort, but has turned into a permanent mechanism for redesigning the political and security landscape of the region.
1: Iranian official on the Telegram social media channel to the global town hall in Indonesia today. Israel's president today pardoned the combat medic who in 2017 shot dead at close range a badly wounded Palestinian attacker who had stabbed a soldier in the occupied West Bank. Health officials warn of a possible exposure to measles at children's hospitals in Philadelphia. And officials say possibly exposed infants are being offered preventative antibody treatment. This is ABC News. Several hundred protesters gathered outside the President John F. Kennedy Center Friday in Washington to oppose President Trump's takeover. Protesters formed a human chain around the barricades that surround the Kennedy Center. Some were artists who had performed at the venue in the past. This week, President Trump threatened to tear down the building if his name was not put on it. Oktoberfest is kicked off today in Munich, Germany, with many mugs clinking. And of the thousands telling why they are there.
3: I love it. I think the vibes are super high. It's amazing.
4: I'm looking forward to drinking a load of beer.
5: Yeah.
4: And I cannot wait to listen to music and have a great day at Oktoberfest.
1: The mayor of Munich tapping the first keg, opening the 191st edition of the world's largest folk festival. Chuck Sievertson, ABC News.
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13: Here's your News Talk 1310 KNOX forecast. Slight chance for scattered rain showers this afternoon, otherwise cloudy. Daytime highs approaching 71. Northerly winds 8 to 15 miles per hour. Lows dip down to about 49. Tonight, mainly cloudy skies. Mainly cloudy skies expected. Tomorrow, highs level off around 68. I'm meteorologist Jennifer Wojcicki on News Talk 1310 KNOX. Currently, 69.
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23: The Markley, Van Camp, and Robbins Show. Jamie Markley, David Van Camp, Scott Robbins. It's Friday. That feels good. All right. A lot of fun to be had today. Well, it might as well have fun. We're all going to die. AI is going to kill us.
24: Well, right. Of course. By the end of the decade.
23: That's what we heard.
24: Yeah. Right. All right. Well, cool.
25: AI or radical Islam.
24: Well,
25: take your pick.
24: I'm more worried about radical Islam, honestly.
25: We're all going to die.
24: Yeah. Yep. Artificial intelligence. No. Yeah. I thought this was interesting. Steve Eisman, this is the famed investor most known for The Big Short, making a pile of cash on the housing market crash in 2008.
25: Mm-hmm.
24: And he's calling BS on the big AI panic. And here's his take on CNBC this morning.
25: Oh, okay.
26: First of all, there's no evidence at all that AI has achieved artificial general intelligence.
25: Right.
26: At all. And most of the evidence seems to point that it never will, or if it does, it's many, many years in the future. But the idea that this whole Terminator thing is nonsense. So I think something completely different is going on. And what I think is happening is that token maxing is over. The open weight models are taking big market share. I think these companies are very nervous. They realize that there are no moats around their business whatsoever, and they're trying to manufacture a crisis that will create regulation and that they think they can then manipulate to create the moats, to create the duopoly that they want.
25: Wow. Okay.
26: That's what I think is going on.
25: So that
24: interesting. Yeah. Well, because they're talking about nationalizing AI. Well, and right. Then who would be the biggest beneficiaries? Well, the two top dogs who are blowing the whistle on it.
25: Yes. That is true. A lot of people have been warned about AI for a long time. Like, watch out, because they're going to be able to take your kid's voice, and it'll sound like your kid calling you in trouble.
24: Yeah.
25: The AI can do that. Just little stories like this, mm-hmm. And then they're going to ask for money. Or it's a bank. When we're seeing different fraud things right now, mm-hmm. And people are using AI to do it. But that was that question mark when the dude said it's going to end civilization possibly by the end of the decade. And you're thinking to yourself, what are we talking about? How? Mm-hmm. Are you talking about through drones? You know, what type of technology? So again, I think the whole thing's been overblown. Yeah, there could be reason for concern, but we're all going to die?
24: Yeah.
25: Yeah, I don't know. Did you see somebody out on X put Time Magazine's covers of Doom?
24: Oh, yeah, I've seen that.
25: If you haven't seen it, it goes back to like the 1950s. And at the time, what was the big thing they were talking about then? Nuclear war.
24: Sure.
25: Like, watch out for that. 1960, population explosion. No one's going to have enough food. Cannibalism. Yeah,
24: starving.
25: We're all going to die.
24: Right.
25: Then 1970, it was the ecological collapse is not far from us. In 1982, it was nukes again. 1989, Endangered Earth. 1992, Ozone. Gonna kill it. Remember that?
0: Oh, yeah.
25: And the acid rain.
0: Holes in the ozone and the acid rain was falling down.
25: Yes. 1999 was Y2K. Mm-hmm. 2001, 2006, 2007, all about the climate. 2005, avian flu. Bird flu. Oh, yeah. Gonna kill us all.
0: Yep.
25: Yeah. 2009 was extinction. 2013 was the bees.
0: Oh, God. Oh, yeah.
2: I remember the bees thing.
0: Yeah. Oh, yeah.
25: This was a world without bees.
0: Yes.
25: But if you remember, the killer bees were all going to kill us in the mid-70s, and they did a made-for-TV movie about it.
0: Well, they were coming over through Mexico, right?
25: Yes. And they
0: were undocumented.
25: They went they got them into the Superdome.
0: Right.
25: And then they froze the bees in there.
0: In the Superdome, yes.
25: Yes. And then you had, 2019 was climate again. 2020, the pandemic. 2023, AI extinction, and then the latest one's AI again.
0: Mm-hmm. Well, the pandemic, I mean, we can all remember they were going to stack up bodies like cordwood. I mean, it was just going to be everywhere.
25: Yes.
0: Not run out of places to bury people.
25: Yes.
0: You have to set them on fire. Yeah.
25: By the way, I don't know if you knew this or not, but Trump killed more people with COVID than the amount of people that died in the Civil War. And I know this for fact. Yes. I know it for fact because Joy Reid and Jim Acosta were talking about it.
0: Oh, my gosh.
25: Have you heard this, David?
0: No.
25: Oh, why not just surprise the class with it? This is something, man. These two failed journalists. Here you go.
3: I know the Civil War killed a lot of people, but Donald Trump killed more people with COVID than died in the Civil War. Tyler and Buchanan were at the bottom because of the Civil War. They were the bookends of the Civil War. Donald Trump managed to put more people in the grave by lying about COVID than they did fighting a war on our continent over slavery. You've got to be the worst, right? And the same.
25: Yeah.
3: But on JD, you know, it's pathetic where they're down to bribing and begging, right?
25: There you go. So just so you know,
0: that's incredible. That's incredible. How do you just say that?
25: I have no idea. And how did Trump kill people with COVID?
0: Coughed on him? I don't know.
25: It wasn't the Chinese from the Wuhan lab. Now, if you want to say Fauci did it, okay. Trump. How did Trump do it? Could you make heads or tails of it, David?
2: No. Well, in the United States, I just looked this up. Confirmed deaths, the most of any country. That's what they say, right? It was.
25: Well, yeah, because you had people that were dying of cancer, then they got COVID in their last days, and they're like, oh, another COVID death.
2: Right.
0: Right.
2: So they say it's 1.2 million people, the most of any country, unless you count China, which

0: Okay. And yeah, of course, they're both nuts. And by the way, if you're a person consuming the Jim Acosta, Joy Reid podcast, what's going on in your life? Well, you need help.
1: There's nothing you can say to that. No.
0: That's sad. No. Sad state of affairs.
1: Can you imagine that? I'm going to sit down and enjoy Joy Reid and Seltzer.
0: Acosta.
1: Acosta, rather.
0: Yeah. Oh, boy.
1: Isn't that nuts?
0: It is nuts. One thing in the news cycle right now I got to tell you I'm enjoying is the whole Hassan Piker thing. And what the Democrats are supposed to do with this guy. Because it's very hard to distance yourself if you're Abdul El-Sayed. Because you guys have been bros.
2: Yeah.
0: And Piker's not going to stop saying crazy stuff like, yes, the United States is more of a terrorist organization than Al-Qaeda.
2: Yeah.
0: It's pretty wild.
2: It is. Well, and you got more of that interview with the Democrat darling Hassan Piker and about Iran's nuclear program. Have you seen this?
0: I have not heard about it. Here we go.
3: Do you think Iran should be free to build a nuclear weapon?
4: I think Iran, much like any other sovereign nation, has a right to defend itself, regardless of its domestic policies. My opinion on the matter is not dissimilar to what John Mersheimer has said, which is that in order to create regional stability in a world where mutually assured destruction is the only way for countries to have sovereignty, it's the same principle that I apply to Ukraine as well. Countries that would have nuclear arms in an age of nuclear proliferation are the only countries that can generate true sovereignty. Now, having said that, do I want Iran to have nuclear arms? No, but I also don't want America or Russia or China to have nuclear arms either.
3: Do you think the Middle East would be more stable if Iran had a nuclear weapon?
4: I believe yes. I think that the Middle East would be more stable. Having said that, once again, I'm not advocating. I'm not trying to send Iran enriched nuclear uranium, nuclear-grade enriched uranium. But with respect to Iran, I think the nuclear conversation is a distraction. Time and time again, they have shown the Iranian government, regardless of whether you want to trust them or not, you can just look at their actions, have proven that they are utilizing the conversation of enriched uranium as a point of leverage to bring America back to the table to get sanctions relief.
0: Okay. You know, you had the clip yesterday, David,
2: yeah,
0: of a couple of Democratic operatives trying to say to this guy, listen, every time you say stuff, we know you'll get, quote, taken out of context and everything else, but why even say these things? Mm-hmm. So, 'cause violence, they're just going to use something else. Dude, everybody knows what the big line from what he just said was through that whole clip.
2: Yes.
0: The Middle East would be more stable if Iran had nukes.
2: Yes.
0: That's freaking bonkers.
2: Yes. Well, again, he's a moron, though, because he's like, well, yeah, I think that in the nuclear age, blah, blah, blah, blah, blah, blah, blah, that's the only leverage you have. Well, yeah, okay. Thanks for the brilliant insight, Professor, that everybody freaking already knows about this. Then he goes, well, I don't want the U.S. or Russia or China to have them. Well, too bad. That's the world we live in right now.
0: Yeah. Wow.
1: Yeah, I'm sure there's a reasoning you could have with China and Russia. Like, hey, guys, come on. Let's all just put down our nuclear weapons, huh?
0: The thing is, with levels of crazy, okay, or you want to call it the totem pole of crazy,
1: yes,
0: you got Russia and China, they're there in the middle, but at the top of the totem pole would be Iran.
2: Yeah.
0: I mean, any clear-thinking person would say that.
2: Because they're, the country is ruled by religious zealots who don't think in terms of commerce. They don't think in terms of trying to have the upper hand on the world stage for economic or military might. It's about doomsday, man.
0: They're a biggest sponsor of terrorism in the world. Wow.
1: Yeah, if Casey starts counting them down, they've been a solid number one for a while now. Yeah.
0: And you say there's a worse clip? There's a more embarrassing clip for this guy?
2: Yeah. So Hassan Piker, he tried to defend his position that America deserved 9/11 during that interview with Axios, and this is hilarious.
0: Okay.
4: This is a position that actually, I believe, I was looking at the polls, all the way back in 2001, had 66% approval that America in some way, shape, or form was responsible for 9/11.
3: What poll was this?
4: Which is Actually, I'm going to pull it up real quick. Because I found it to be fascinating. I was recently going back to

0: See, like, what was the attitude even back then? Hold on. I might have actually presented it more favorable than it actually is, but I wanna quickly pull it up for you. Okay. It's a very old poll, and I was shocked by it, too, so I think it's fascinating. U.S. wrongdoing might have motivated 9/11 attacks. In 2001, 33% of all Americans said that U.S. wrongdoing might have motivated 9/11 attacks. 2002, by 2002, it was 38%. 2004, it was 38%. And amongst Democrats, it was 40%. The poll comes from Pew Research.
1: Okay. But that's less than 66.
0: Yeah, I was wrong. It was what I was looking at was fully two-thirds of liberal Democrats.
1: Got it.
0: That said that 67%.
2: Yeah. Oh, yeah, yeah, right. Yeah.
3: So not even just Democrats, but liberal Democrats, 66% said that U.S. wrongdoing might have motivated the attacks, which is also not U.S. deserved it.
2: Right. Exactly. So, yeah. Man, oh man. Yeah. And you probably heard then Abdul trying to distance himself again from this guy.
4: Hey, good luck with that.
2: We'll get to that. And dude, celebrities again get together to do this ad. They're never going to learn. It's about the Constitution. You got to hear it. We'll get to it in a few. And the five stories we're watching today coming right up.

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0: The Markley, Van Camp, and Robbins Show. Jamie Markley, David Van Camp, Scott Robbins, and now the five stories we're watching today.
1: One, two, three, four. Well, an
2: interesting development here. Number five, Margo Cleveland from the Federalist has filed a lawsuit against the city of Dearborn and the mayor of Dearborn, Michigan, alleging that the city has systematically discriminated against Christians and Jews. Interesting. See where this goes.
0: Yeah.
2: Number four, the government is opening up more UFO files. Newly released material includes a film tied to a 1952 Utah sighting where you just see a bunch of lights kind of dancing out in the sky. Looks like
0: lights dancing out on screen. That's different for all this stuff. You mean it looks like Pong again?
2: Well, it was 1952 and it was like a home video recorder.
0: Why is it that the videos we see from the 2010s look like the same thing like Pong?
2: Well, I don't know.
3: Well, because it isn't real.
0: Well, you're saying it. You're finally saying it.
3: Well, I mean, those types of films, I just don't, I never, with the old Brownie cameras, you know, shaking and all that stuff. Yeah. I mean, there's never been a clear shot of anything.
2: No.
3: So. I think they exist. I just don't think that's where that the ones from 52 or not.
0: You only say that because you're afraid you'll get visited.
3: I don't want to go on public record to say it's garbage. No, I don't want to say that because if I get visited...
0: Got it.
3: You know, they're number one with the whole probing.
2: They listen.
3: The whole probing thing is what's disturbing.
2: Yeah. Number three, the man identified as the lone holdout juror in the Lindsey Clancy trial is speaking out, giving a statement to News Nation saying he didn't have any doubts during the jury's 7 days of deliberation. Number two, the United Nations said Friday that clashes between Saudi-backed Yemeni government forces and Iran-backed Houthi forces have displaced more than 112,000 people in Yemen in just 2 weeks. And the Free Palestine people have absolutely nothing to say about this group of Muslims.
0: I guess not.
2: Hmm. And number one, South Korean President Lee Jae-myung says his country will not deploy military assets to the Middle East in a way that would involve or enter war. Those are the top five stories that we're watching today, Scott.
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0: So, Lindsey Clancy, you mentioned that as one of the five stories. 60 Minutes, probably heard. Maybe talking to her ex-husband and his new wife. And I wonder, are they going to do a follow-up with this lone holdout juror at some point?
3: Mm. Well, it'd be worthy of it, I think. I'd watch it.
0: Yeah.
3: Yeah.
0: I would want to know what he had to say. Mentioned before, celebrities have gotten together again for an ad, and it goes like this.
4: Hi, I'm Jamie Lee Curtis.
5: Noah Wiley.
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8: 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Martin Sheen.
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11: against all enemies, foreign and domestic.
0: Really?
9: That I will continue to bear true faith and allegiance to the same.
7: And that I take this obligation freely.
8: Without any mental reservation or purpose of evasion.
4: I am proud to affirm my oath to the Constitution.
7: And I hope you will too.
0: Okay, so are they all going conservative, David? Is that the...
2: No, they're boomer maxing is what they're doing. One thing that I noticed in the video, which is hilarious, is Martin Sheen. Mm-hmm. He's there, you know, in front of the camera doing the oath of office. And guess what? He's got a picture of Martin Sheen behind him. A painting of himself.
0: We got to try to figure out what is this whole thing about. And around a What's Your Story, all coming up.

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18: Here's your News Talk 1310 KNOX forecast. Lows dip down to about 49 tonight under mainly cloudy skies. Winds out of the north 8 to 15 miles an hour. Cloudy skies with a few peaks of sun again tomorrow. High temperatures reach up to 68. Partly cloudy skies tomorrow night. Lows dip down to about 44. Dry Monday and Tuesday under mainly clear skies with highs in the upper 60s. I'm meteorologist Megan Mulford on News Talk 1310 KNOX. Currently, it's 70 degrees.

0: The Markley, Van Camp, and Robin Show. I'm Jamie Markley, the Gen Xer. David Van Camp, the Millennial, the Sexy Boomer. That's Scott Robbins. Mm-hmm. All right, making sense of these celebrities committing themselves to the Constitution. And, you know, we played this just a little while ago.
1: Hi, I'm Jamie Lee Curtis.
2: Noah Wiley.
3: Robert De Niro.
4: J. Michael Ludig.
5: Ramon Girard.
0: Yeah, we went up through all that. You just get to it.
2: Against all enemies, foreign and domestic.
6: That I will continue to bear true faith and allegiance to the same.
4: And that I take this obligation freely.
5: Without any mental reservation or purpose of evasion.
1: I am proud to affirm my oath to the Constitution.
4: And I hope you will too.
0: Okay. Well, this is framed as some anti-Trump thing, right?
7: They're reclaiming patriotism or something like that. I don't know, dude. They're just lonely, bitter people.
0: Well, the way I understand it, it's the American Constitution Society doing the Oath Project on Constitution Day, mm-hmm. which is this week. So as they're committing themselves to the Constitution, what I'm wondering is, do they know exactly what they're committing themselves to?
8: Well, no, it doesn't matter. They've handed a script.
0: Well, it's about free speech.
8: You know, they're handed a script, and they all get together. They all hate Trump, so here's what we're going to do. We've been told to do this, so we're going to do it.
0: Yeah, but there are plenty of conservatives out there that would say, hey, if you're supporting the Constitution, we applaud you. That's fantastic.
8: Well,
0: yeah.
8: It's two different versions of the Constitution, I'm sure. The interpretations are different.
0: Maybe they are, I guess.
8: Well, no, they definitely are, yes.
0: So it's what, free speech when they say it's okay?
7: Yeah, pretty much.
8: Free speech we agree with.
0: Got it.
8: Yes.
0: So it wouldn't have been around 2020, 2021, where free speech about, well, COVID or the vaccines, that we couldn't have that then.
8: No.
0: That was too dangerous.
8: Misinformation.
0: Okay.
8: You know that.
0: Got it. But if Jimmy Kimmel is threatened to be fired for saying some nonsense on ABC, then all of our free speech is in jeopardy.
8: Right.
0: Yes. Okay.
8: All right. Well, they want to be lunatics 6 days of the week, and then one day they do this, and they want to be known as patriots.
0: Got it.
8: It helps, you know, to buffet that image they have. Yeah.
0: They've been shown in focus groups not to work. When the celebrities get together,
8: yeah.
0: And it's one after another, and then it's all together. This has been done many times.
8: Isn't it usually the opposite effect?
0: Mm-hmm. Yes.
8: And people just go, shut up.
0: So why do they keep doing it?
7: No. Well, because it probably works on liberal Facebook boomers.
8: That's true.
0: Yeah. I suppose. It's comical to me.
8: Didn't work on this liberal Facebook boomer.
0: You're not liberal, are you?
8: No, I'm not.
0: Are you closeted? Are you coming out today?
8: I used to be liberal.
0: Yeah, I know. We're all recovering liberals.
8: I don't think that would have... I hated stuff like that then, though.
0: Yeah.
8: This was like so phony to me. It's like, shut up.
0: Yeah, just kind of goofy.
8: To me, it was the working man's party back in those days.
0: That's what you grew up on.
8: Blue-collar working man's party, and that's what I believed.
0: Yes.
8: Yes.
0: I understand. Some people have come to their senses since COVID. The vaccines, the lockdowns.
8: Uh-huh.
0: Because people want to get elected in, well, 2026 or 2028.
8: Yep.
0: Right? One of those people, Gavin Newsom.
7: Yes, we got a little bit more of that interview with California Governor Gavin Newsom and Jake Tapper. You know, when they're out there fly fishing?
0: Yeah. Dude, like, what a joke.
8: Just two dudes.
7: Yeah, just two guys.
8: You know.
7: Yeah. Just
8: enjoying each other's company.
7: Putting a hook in the water, you know.
8: That's right.
7: Seeing what bites. Yeah.
0: This is wearing your dress pants out into the water. No waders. Because that's what fishermen do.
8: That's nuts.
0: Gee whiz, man. You're bad at this.
7: And this was all about the COVID restrictions.
0: Okay.
2: Yeah, and look, everyone's a genius in hindsight. So, you know, coulda, woulda. Well, what would you do?
0: Okay, dude. It doesn't take a genius. It could take three freaking Jamokes on the radio to know that arresting one guy on a beach for surfing was freaking idiotic.
8: Yes.
0: Ooh, everybody's a genius now. Okay, slick man. What a jackass this guy is.
2: I had a whole chapter just about Purell. We were running around doing price gouging legislation against Purell, and everyone was thinking it was a Purell-based crisis. I mean, yeah,
9: people were scrubbing their groceries.
2: Yeah, I mean, the idea that we closed beaches was insane in hindsight. obviously the schools taking too long. A lot of districts were open, but the big ones weren't. L.A. refused. And I regret that, obviously.
0: Oh, gosh. And we, you know, I can tell you we didn't take it that serious because it didn't stop me and all my rich pals from dining at the French Laundry.
8: Man.
7: Dude, but remember when they tried to reopen the beaches and they put out a list of what you could and could not do? Like, you could be moving on the beach, but you couldn't. It was, I can't remember all the details of it now off the top of my head, but it was something like you can't be running on dry sand. It has to be, like, where the water hits the beach or whatever. But you're not just allowed to hang out. Like, they overthought everything.
8: Oh. Well, you know, I mean, the story I've done, I've told it before, but when my granddaughter was at her school band concert, and those kids had to wear masks with little slits in them to play their instruments, it was about the dumbest damn thing I'd ever seen in my life.
7: Which undercuts everything about the mask.
8: Yes.
3: Yes.
8: Like, nothing's coming through the instrument and going into the air.
0: Okay, you know? If you're going to say it, I'm going to say mine again. Okay. 95 degrees, golf tournament, outside, my son with a freaking mask. They all had to wear masks.
8: Yeah.
0: Down the fairway, not even close to one another.
8: Fantastic.
0: Dude, you know what?
8: It's aggravating as hell when you think about it, yes.
0: Yes. You can be going along in a fine mood, and you can hear one clip, and it can send you over. I don't know why that did it to me with that freaking guy.
9: Yeah, sure, hindsight, everyone's a genius.
0: Oh, please.
8: Yeah.
0: Common sense at the time would have told you. That guy's not going to get elected anyway.
8: You really have harmed an entire generation of children.
0: Oh, yeah.
8: Because of your jackassery.
0: Well, and you look at California now. Yes. You got dongs and girls sports all over and defending it. And remember, he was trying to walk that back a little bit a year or so ago. They don't do anything. No. Okay.
8: And we can all sit here and reminisce. It's like you're reminiscing about it, but the stupid lines in the grocery store, too. The arrows on the floor.
0: Mm-hmm. Oh, yeah.
8: God.
0: Well, and then places of business had to have them at the water cooler. Here's six feet.
8: Right. Walmart had a line like you were going to a Stones concert or buying tickets. I mean, outside there's 100 people in line to go to the store.
0: Yes. I know. Well, and at the beginning, it was like, well, you got to wear a mask.
8: Oh, yeah.
0: Well, does it matter what kind of mask? You remember I was taking my old bandana and just wearing that around my face?
8: Yes.
0: Like, here, is it good enough?
8: Yeah.
0: So stupid.
8: Well, we had plastic between the two of us.
0: Yeah, I forget what day it was. I'm like, this is ridiculous. Yeah,
8: plastic between us. We can't see each other.
0: Just tore it down. Yeah. We're not doing this.
8: It's so dumb.
0: It's a virus, whatever.
8: Right. But they had to do it.
0: I understand.
8: Came from corporate on high.
0: Yeah, I know. Because that was the rule or they get in trouble.
8: Yeah, I know.
0: You know, and finally you're just like, oh no, we're going to get drunk and boom.
8: You got this guy. Well, I regret, you know, where we're close to the beaches.
9: Well, it's everybody's a genius in hindsight.
0: Yeah, okay, we need to move on or go off on this. We're like those two guys, Scott.
8: I know. I know we are. I know.
0: All right, it's that time. Do it a couple of times a day. Go around the table. It may not be the biggest story out there, but it caught your attention. It pissed you off. You want to bring it in.
8: Yeah.
0: Just kidding. David, today, what's your story?
7: You're not far off with this one. Democrat Representative Haley Stevens, remember she got, she lost the Democrat primary for Senate in Michigan.
0: It's that woman, right?
7: Yeah, the one that was like, oh, yeah, we're going to give them what for.
0: Right.
8: The old darn tootin' lady.
7: Yeah. Well, you know what, man? I'm coming to her defense today because she was targeted by left-wing activists because she doesn't hate the Jews. And it's kind of like, hey, look, you people already won in Michigan. Leave her the hell alone. What are you doing, you loser? Here's a moment that she was actually followed out of the Capitol.
0: Okay. Roll it.
10: Did you have some questions or who are you
11: with? Well, I was just wondering, like, how do you continue to support the bombing of children, even now during the search?
8: Oh, gosh.
10: Sir, I'm not going to be intimidated by you. Oh, I support a two-state solution.
11: You support genocide.
10: There's no genocide going on. There's literally no genocide going on. You don't care about ethnic cleansing. There's no genocide going on. Women being raped, men being raped. There's no genocide going on.
11: Dogs being used as weapons of warfare, raping.
10: There's no genocide going on.
11: Okay, what about the raping? What about the Palestinian detention?
10: There is no genocide going on.
11: What about the West Bank violence?
10: Anti-Zionism is a hate movement.
11: What you,
10: you
11: are doing right now is disgusting.
10: You're harassing me. I'm a sitting member of Congress.
11: You are harassing me, sir. The Greater Israel Project. That's all you care about.
10: No, you support the Greater Israel Project.
11: Time will show.
8: Punch this guy.
7: Yeah, somebody give him a please.
11: You will go to The Hague one day.
7: Okay.
11: We will see you at the gallows.
7: We don't have to keep going down the cliff. Mr. Clip, man, I can't stop your clip. We're going to just endure this together. We're going to suffer through it.
11: The government before that.
7: I'm just kidding. I'll stop.
8: What a deep.
7: Gosh.
8: Yes.
7: But then again, I mean, it is Haley Stevens, and I was surprised that she didn't give it a little stick it.
3: And you better believe I'm going to be doing it with a little bit of joy, a little bit of enthusiasm, a little bit of energy, and a little bit of stick it to them. Because that's the Michigan way.
8: Yes.
0: Yes. Have someone give that dude a beat down.
7: Right. Yeah, my first reaction was, you know what? Yeah, leave her alone. And you know what? If she... I'll help raise money for her bail if she just takes a swing at that guy.
8: Yes.
7: It's kind of like you made your point. Walk away, dude.
8: Yes. Man. But I've got 100,000 followers.
0: Okay. All right. What do you got for your story, Scott? Something else infuriating?
8: No.
0: We're actually, on a roll actually, here. It's Friday. We're supposed to be in a good mood.
8: This is an okay story because Warren Buffett announced he's retiring.
0: By the way, the genocide thing, you're less than 3%. Dude. People have put this in charts like Cambodia, 1960 to 1991. Boom. You see what happened there? That's a genocide. Rwanda.
8: Genocide.
0: Yes. The world Jewish population, 1922 to 1955. You see what happened?
8: Gaza.
0: Do some math, idiots.
8: Yep.
0: Okay, go ahead, sorry.
8: Now, Warren Buffett is stepping down. He's going to retire now. He said, Father Time, you know, you can't beat Father Time. You know, that dude is 96, by the way.
0: I was
8: going
0: to say, he already beat Father
8: Time.
0: He's
8: 96.
0: Father Time has been crying uncle to that guy for years.
8: And well, you know what? He's still fairly sharp for 96. I give him that. He said, you know, it's time for young, youthful leadership. So he handed the keys to his 71-year-old son. I love that.
0: You're not even joking about that.
8: No, I'm not even joking about that.
0: Man.
8: Yeah, the 71-year-old son is going to co-run the thing with another guy that's been with him for a long time, too. So
0: anyway, okay.
8: I just thought it was kind of, hey, he gets to enjoy the last, what, 3.5 years of his life.
0: Yeah. Well, I think he's enjoyed all of it.
8: Oh,
0: he's one of those guys. I mean,
8: he's had a great run. Are you kidding me?
0: Yes, no doubt about it.
8: He's a trillionaire.
0: Okay, for my story, I've just started here. It's Nick Shirley. Nick Shirley was talking with the All In podcast, and we're going to get to a clip of Nick Shirley uncovering something else as far as fraud. But what this kid has done is really remarkable. And I know the different journalists across America don't take him serious as a journalist because he's not, what, accredited or whatever?
8: Right.
0: Give me a break. But this was him talking on the All In podcast, and I thought this was really good.
12: I think a lot of people are taking it up, and they're seeing, like, with X, like, if it wasn't for Elon and X, like, none of this would have been possible.
0: Because of free speech.
8: Right.
12: For instance, I post that video about the fraud and on YouTube. It does well. It gets a few million views. On X, it got 140 million views. And the most important people in the world see it. And they're able to see, like, oh, we're not doing our job. Let's go do what needs to be done. Like, the government, I caught them kind of backhanded on that. So they had to go step in. But I do think a lot of individuals, like, I do hope I am motivating a lot of kids, especially my generation, to be less of a complainer and be more of a doer.
0: Yeah. You don't want to be like Scott and I just sitting here complaining.
12: I think journalism, people think of it as just like showing what's going on. Well, you can actually have create massive change inside of the country and the areas that you live in. That's something that I've seen with my journalism. I'm like, I'm not just playing like the defense. Like, I'm actually going out showing people what's going on, and I'm not just leaving the story after it's done. Like, I'm continuing to follow through because if it's real corruption, like, it needs to be taken down.
13: Right.
0: Yeah. You know, it'd be great if 60 Minutes did a whole story on Nick Shirley and what he's done.
8: Without slanting it at all.
0: Yes. Because a lot of viewers of CBS would be like, I don't even know that he uncovered all this stuff. They wouldn't even know it.
8: How many Peabody's has he won, though?
0: All right. Memorizing the news coming up in a Peota News Update next.

0: You still thinking job change in the new year?
1: Yeah, I need something that's in high demand and more stable in this economy.
0: IT?
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0: That's what I did.
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2: That AI actress is making the rounds and was featured on Piers Morgan's show. Asked if, there are any real actors involved in this. 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
4: Right. You're asking about the other actors in Misaligned. 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It's a hybrid production, which means...
2: And then, hold on a second. She glitched out and started speaking Chinese.
0: And with that, we go to Nimrod.
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6: I love the poorly educated.
0: All right. Nimrod's in the News. We go to Tennessee, where there's a new sheriff in Carroll County. Newly elected. This is unfortunate. His wife was just arrested for alleged theft. Not good timing for the new sheriff. What are you doing? That's Nimrod's in the News.
8: That'll be $84.52.
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15: ABC News, I'm Chuck Sievertson. A warning of a possible exposure to measles at children's hospitals in Philadelphia and Pittsburgh. In Philadelphia, officials say possibly exposed infants are being offered preventative antibody treatment. ABC News medical contributor and pediatrician Dr. Alok Patel.
1: We have people getting exposed who can't actually get the measles vaccine. We have pockets of unvaccinated people spreading into each other because we're dealing with one of the most contagious viruses in history. And we continuously have misinformation fueling people's doubts in the efficacy of the vaccine.
15: The global community must stop using war as a primary instrument of international relations, in his words, says Iran's foreign minister, online to a global town hall being held in Jakarta, Indonesia today. This as Saudi Arabia confirms that Yemen's Houthi rebels, who are backed by Iran, tried to attack its capital with a ballistic missile. Heavy rain and flood watches stretch from Cedar Rapids, Iowa, to just south of Milwaukee. This is ABC News. New laws about claiming property looted by the Nazis.
7: The Nazis stole over 600,000 works of art from Jewish families, collectors, and museums across Europe. One lawsuit filed in federal court in Los Angeles by the daughters of a Holocaust survivor demanding the return of their late mother's work that she was forced to paint while at Auschwitz. That's where it's currently displayed. The other suit filed in L.A. Superior Court wants a nearly 600-year-old painting of Adam and Eve returned from Pasadena's Norton Simon Museum. Both museums say they legally hold title to the works. Brian Clark, ABC News.
15: Law enforcement in Mississippi pledged the largest security presence ever for a football game in the state tonight amid these tensions, as ABC's Danny New.
16: LSU is heading to Ole Miss for a top 10 showdown. LSU head coach Lane Kiffin, who used to coach Ole Miss just last year and then left right before the playoffs started, so mid-season basically, to go coach LSU.
15: Game 7:30 p.m. Eastern tonight on ABC. Chuck Sievertson, ABC News.
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22: Here's your News Talk 1310 KNOX forecast. Lows dip down to about 49 tonight under mainly cloudy skies. Winds out of the north 8 to 15 miles an hour. Cloudy skies with a few peaks of sun again tomorrow. High temperatures reach up to 68. Partly cloudy skies tomorrow night. Lows dip down to about 44. Dry Monday and Tuesday under mainly clear skies with highs in the upper 60s. I'm meteorologist Megan Mulford on News Talk 1310 KNOX. Currently, it's 70 degrees.
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0: The Markley, Van Camp, and Robbins Show. Jamie Markley, David Van Camp, Scott Robbins. Obviously, gas prices high.
25: Yeah.
0: Not going to see $3 a gallon there by end of summer, no.
25: Nope. I would say the official end of summer is come and gone.
0: Tuesday, but yeah.
25: We became fall, yeah, I mean, but
0: not happening.
25: After Labor Day.
0: So, and we were talking about this, you know, you go fill up your tank, and I did that yesterday, along with just gas can for the mower, like a little less than 5 gallons there. You're looking, that's $97?
25: Yeah. You can finance it now at the pump.
0: Yep. Yeah. Yeah, people are hurting. You understand it. Okay, you try to keep everything in perspective, right? You're hearing different numbers. There's, what, the lowest poverty rate of all time?
25: Yeah.
0: That is out there. Will Cain on Fox yesterday was given some inflation data. So I just want to play this clip and then ask you if it makes you feel any better about where we're at right now. Okay.
26: Set aside our feelings, not to suggest they don't matter. But let's see if our feelings match reality. Here is, at this point in the presidency, for both Joe Biden and President Trump, their second year in office, the first half of that year, January to July, inflation. Overall inflation was 12% for Joe Biden, 4% for President Trump. Groceries were up 16% for President Biden, a little over 3% for President Trump. Gas was up almost 70% for Biden. It's up about 12% during that time frame for Trump. New and used cars were up almost 24% for Joe Biden, down under President Trump.
0: Did that make you feel any better?
27: No.
25: No.
0: Okay.
27: No. I think, well, and part of it is like, yeah, okay, we've talked about this before. Sure. You know, the inflation numbers that we've been getting are not nearly as high as a lot of people were expecting with the mm-hmm. with the crisis in the Middle East. We all, you know, we can accept that and understand that. Most people, again, who are going to shop at Walmart aren't paying attention to the broader economic picture. They don't care about the fundamentals of the economy. They don't.
0: Right.
27: They care about, hey, why is beef $7 a pound or whatever? Why does it cost mm-hmm. me 70 whatever dollars to fill up my gas tank right now? Hey, why is there no diesel available at my local gas station?
0: Right.
27: That's what they're worried about. And so, yeah, you could say, hey, look, it's not as bad as it feels, but feelings do actually matter when it comes to elections. And also, well, we were talking about $3 a gallon gas.
0: That's the
27: by
0: thing,
27: now.
0: Man.
27: Overpromising on that front for sure.
0: Yes. Yes.
25: Dude.
0: Yeah. Well, and when you said the feelings thing, I'm like, oh boy.
25: Yep.
0: That sounds like the last administration.
27: It does, dude.
0: Well, I don't think politically that's the right way to go.
27: No. It's not.
0: Well, James, I'm here to help, not to hurt, but you got to look at the reality, man.
27: Well, that's the thing. Not exactly the same, because the Biden administration was also cooking the books a lot.
0: Oh, yes.
27: You know, when they look at
0: saying it was vibes. I know the vibe is just bad, but you don't know how good you have it.
27: Right. And that was offensive then, and especially
0: yes.
27: because when you look at job creation, a lot of it had to do with NGOs and government hiring, not actual jobs.
0: Well, and people going back to work from COVID.
27: Right.
0: Yeah.
27: So, yeah, I get that there's a fundamental difference, but just from the communications front, boy, it does. It is so disappointing to hear that, the excuse making. Well, you know, it was like Brian Deese during the Biden administration. Well, if you take out, you know, pork, poultry, and beef prices, grocery prices are pretty much in line with historical norms.
25: Yeah. One thing I saw for the first time, remember when the little picture of Joe Biden with his finger pointing up on the gas pumps and said, I did this?
0: Yeah.
25: I saw a couple with Trump now.
0: Yep.
25: Yeah. It's happening. I saw one the other day with Jesus on there. So it's like...
0: The Jesus did it?
25: Jesus guy. No, that he was just there, like, praying.
0: I get you.
25: As you're filling your car up. Like,
0: I thought someone was blaming Jesus for the gas prices, Scott.
25: No, need to clarify. No, there was nothing there. Nothing to indicate that they were blaming Jesus. They were saying, pray, my friends, pray.
27: Jesus is going to turn the water into diesel.
25: Yeah, right.
27: Try to cut down the cost.
25: I'll tell you what, if you want to see Christianity skyrocket, that would do it right there.
0: Yes. Oh, man.
25: No, I mean, it's just, again, this is the PR battle, right?
0: Yes.
25: It's making me believe something. And again, when I saw Joe Biden, when I saw the little Joe Biden pointed, I was like, okay, that's pretty effective in terms of who to blame, right?
0: Yes.
25: I see Trump now. It's like, okay.
0: Again, it's a vote for sanity against insanity.
25: I agree 100% with you on that one, yes.
0: But as you talk about the economy all the time, yes, you got to watch out for overpromising stuff because it's going to come back to bite you.
27: 4 to 6 weeks.
0: Yeah. And who was believing that at the time?
27: I don't know. A guy named
4: James.
0: Yes, it was me. Yeah, I
25: think on the show.
0: 4 to 6.
25: Yeah.
0: And then it was certainly by Memorial Day.
25: Absolutely.
0: This thing is done. I trust these guys.
27: Yeah. September, definitely. Yeah.
0: Well, definitely then. I know that's longer than we want, Scott, but just trust the process.
25: Personification of goalposts moving. Yes.
4: Scott.
25: Well, it's true. I hate it.
0: I know.
25: I get it, but I also understand, and like you mentioned earlier, people hear what they want to hear, and they also feel how they want to feel.
0: Yes.
25: And when they go to the grocery store and they're paying more, they feel it.
0: They want to blame somebody. In the end, we could all say it was all worth it.
25: We might very well say that,
0: Iran, but this is just where we're at right now.
25: Mm-hmm. Yep.
0: Okay. Michigan, Senate race. Man, this Hassan Piker, he's not going to shut up. He's not going to stop doing interviews.
25: Keep talking, dude.
27: Oh, heck no, he's not. And it's really funny to watch this. So, you know, you got Michigan Democrat Senate candidate Abdul El-Sayed trying to run away from his association with that left-wing commentator, the communist Hassan Piker, even though, you know, Piker was brought in to campaign with El-Sayed during the primary.
0: Yes.
27: And now that he's been exposed to a wider audience as the lunatic that he is, El-Sayed is just calling him a streamer in California. Well, on MS Now, Joe Scarborough actually asked El-Sayed about that.
0: Okay.
6: You have said, though, he's just a California streamer. He was a California streamer.

0: If Joe disagrees, then he sounds stupid. So well, that's he knows. Joe already knows.
1: It's influential.
0: Of course. He knows the right words to use in that situation, yes.
1: But the thing is, and the GOP has released this. This isn't like a guy you kind of knew, a streamer that was just a little part of it. You guys are bros. You lift weights together. You campaign. You hang out. And there's a ton of clips of them together.
2: Abdul, are there any views that Hassan holds that you disavow while you're with him?
3: I'm not here to disavow people's views.
4: Oh, you good, brother?
5: Give the people what they want. Come on.
4: What a productive day. Talked about Trump. Talked about Trump potentially dying. We're out here.
0: Yeah.
4: With Senate hopeful, Dr. Abdul Sayed.
1: They're pumping iron there.
0: Okay.
1: Yeah.
6: Raise those signs high in the air! What did they tell us?
4: He said my pecs were small.
7: They said he said mine were big, so there's that.
0: Oh, yeah, they're bros.
4: Won't take up more time. Man. I know people want
7: to
4: talk to you, the man of the hour. I have people come on my stream all the time, but when you were like, oh, let's go stumping, I was like, I didn't realize that was a different thing.
8: We got a bit of a fundraiser tonight, and I think our good friend is going to be there.
4: Your hairline looks the way that it does. How is that possible?
8: all natural, great. I like really just,
4: that's
8: like
4: crazy.
8: Really, truly just gifted.
9: There's a lot of inshallah that has happened.
1: Dude, they're friends. Come on. I mean, that's obvious.
0: One time in Michigan.
1: Well, it's barely whatever, you know. I talked to a lot of people.
0: I hardly ever know him. I don't even really know him.
1: Yeah, I mean, I get together with dudes all the time and talk about pecs. Come on, man.
0: Yeah. Gosh.
1: It's just part of what we do. You bro down.
0: Oh, boy.
1: What a full of crap guy that is.
0: Yeah.
1: And what, Debbie Dingell was asked again? Is she getting mad?
0: Yeah, I had a joke just yesterday. Like, yeah, Debbie Dingell, I mean, political staple in Michigan politics. Like, she's getting ready to, like, strangle Hassan Piker with a piano wire or something, you know? She's hates it. And so, you know, he did an interview with Axios, as we've talked about, where he said, Piker did, that America was a bigger terrorist than Al-Qaeda. And here's Representative Debbie Dingell talking about it.
1: Okay.
10: Okay, I want to say this point. I'm so sick of talking about Hassan Piker, and I want Hassan Piker to go away. I don't know why he had to do that interview. Everything he said in that interview is deep. But look, the bombing of the school in Iran was horrific. We shouldn't be in the war in Iran. We continue to vote for it. This election is about the adult LCAT, not Hassan Piker. What he has said, I think Israel's got a right to exist. Quite frankly, the things he has said about women are horrific. I don't understand. I keep telling people, someone explain to me why he has so many followers. But he is not, if he wants to see Abdullah El-Sayed elected, stop going on television. Abdul has got to make it clear that he does not agree with the things that he has said. But I wish everybody stopped talking about Hassan Piker, and Hassan Piker would just go away so we could talk about the issues that are at stake in November, which is about making sure that if somebody's sick in this country, they can go to the doctor when they need to go to the doctor.
0: She is so mad. It's hilarious. Man. Poking Mama Bear there.
1: Yeah. Wow.
0: Yeah.
1: See, that makes it fun.
0: Yeah, it does.
1: And I don't know why do people follow him? We talk about us playing the part of two old dudes just griping and running about what's going on. That old lady yelling at the clouds.
0: You guys created him.
1: Yep.
0: Come on.
1: Who is it that actually follows the dude? Wasn't it like younger guys?
0: Yeah, it was younger guys, and that's one of the reasons why, especially, this was just a couple years ago, New York Times did a whole piece on him, and it was, what'd they call him? They called him a progressive brain in a MAGA body. And the whole thing was, has the left found its Joe Rogan? Which will never not be funny to me, because Joe Rogan is on the left. He's not conservative.
1: I know. It's just he was sane. That was it. It's
0: right. Like,
1: would see people lying and say this COVID, it doesn't make any sense. Yes, that's what kind of flipped him the other way.
0: Keep saying equals conservatism. Yeah, so Trump, or I'm sorry, Joe Rogan had said something bad about Trump, and one of the headlines I saw was, conservative provocateur Joe Rogan has broken with Trump. I'm like, conservative provocateur? What are you talking about?
1: I know. It's just sort of bonkers. Some other stuff we got to get to. If there is a strong teachers union in your area, chances are public education is suffering because of it. Mm-hmm. Yes, the study is out. Also, you know how we'll say every day is a different holiday?
0: Yes.
1: You know what today is?
0: No.
1: I'd never heard of it before, and I don't know how it

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1: Yeah.
0: I'm Jamie Markley. That's David Van Camp. There's Scott Robbins. And now, the five stories we're watching today.
2: One, two, three, four, five.
3: Okay, number five. Margo Cleveland from the Federalist has filed a lawsuit against the city of Dearborn, Michigan, and its mayor, alleging that they have systematically discriminated against Christians and Jews. Number four, the government is going to, they're opening up more UFO files, including one from a 1952 Utah sighting, where you see lights sort of flickering in an odd way.
4: Oh.
3: Truth is out there. Number three, the man identified as the lone holdout juror in the Lindsey Clancy trial is speaking out, giving a statement to News Nation saying he didn't have any doubts that she was guilty. During
0: but the white women think this black man just didn't understand what he was supposed to do.
3: Right.
4: Oh, my gosh.
3: Number two, the United Nations said that clashes between Saudi-backed Yemeni government forces and Iran-backed Houthi forces have displaced more than 100,000 people in Yemen in just 2 weeks. And the Free Palestine crowd found another group of Muslims they don't care about.
0: Yeah.
3: Yeah. Mm.
0: The Free Yemen. Okay.
3: Yeah, right. This civil war that's been going on for, what, a decade and a half?
4: Yes.
3: Something like that. Just heartbreaking stuff there. And then number one, South Korean President Lee Jae-myung says his country will not be deploying military assets. The president of the United States has asked for some help there. But in the Strait of Hormuz or in the Middle East in general, and he's saying, no, we're not going to deploy any military assets.
0: Okay.
1: We've mentioned it before. Every day is some sort of special holiday.
4: Yes.
1: Sometimes we'll turn it into a countdown, even.
4: Yes.
1: Depending on what it is.
4: We've done that.
1: I saw this today. I've never seen this before for this particular day. It is National First Love Day. And the description, invites us to reflect on that unforgettable first romantic connection. It's a day to cherish the memories, acknowledge the impact, and perhaps even reconnect with that special person.
4: No, that's a mistake.
1: Share your stories or celebrate the enduring power of first love. What?
4: Yeah, boy.
1: So, you go on to say, well, we're waiting for promotions to drop, but look for florists to offer discounts on romantic bouquets. What?
4: Well, now, wait a minute. Okay.
1: So, you going to do that? You going to send your first love a bouquet of flowers today?
4: Hell no. Are you kidding me? No. I have nothing against the person. I'm fine. But no.
1: Well, the husband might be
4: exactly. That was my point. Yes.
1: What are we doing?
4: Well, what if your wife got something from flowers from her first love, right? Yes.
1: Like what?
4: Like what is going on here?
1: Chocolate brands might be offering special gift boxes. Jewelry. Hallmark might release cards and gifts perfect for reminiscing.
4: Oh, no.
1: What?
4: What a bad idea all the way around this is.
3: I'm going to celebrate.
1: Oh, it's your wife.
3: Because my wife is my first love.
1: See, that's awesome.
4: Wow.
1: For you.
4: Good for you, David.
1: Yeah.
4: You don't have to worry about that, then, do you?
1: Are you the wife's
4: first love? Let me ask you that.
3: Yes.
4: Oh, okay. Well, see. Okay.
3: Yeah, we weren't out there whoring around like you two.
4: Yeah.
1: Well, you were smart.
4: Yeah, you were smart.
1: It wasn't whoring around, David. It was just understanding, dating, and sometimes it just doesn't work out. That's the way it is.
4: Trying to figure out what love is all about.
1: There you go.
4: Yes.
1: Yeah. But I can imagine somebody, if this were real, like if people actually did this, some dude comes home, I got a card today from Jimmy. From Jimmy? What's Jimmy want?
4: You don't even know who Jimmy is. Who's Jimmy?
1: Well, he just wanted to reminisce. And then he sent me a clip of a song. It was kind of weird, you know? Well, screw Jimmy.
4: Brilliance of John Bon Jovi there is.
1: I know that's one of your favorite lines.
4: Shining through, yes.
1: All of a sudden, Jimmy's in for an ass kicking today.
4: Yes, he is.
1: Well, yeah, you don't do that. Unbelievable. That's even a day.
4: And poor Jimmy's going, I had nothing to do with this. I had nothing.
1: News update next.

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12: Here's your News Talk 1310 KNOX forecast. Lows dip down to about 49 tonight under mainly cloudy skies. Winds out of the north 8 to 15 miles an hour. Cloudy skies with a few peaks of sun again tomorrow. High temperatures reach up to 68. Partly cloudy skies tomorrow night. Lows dip down to about 44. Dry Monday and Tuesday under mainly clear skies with highs in the upper 60s. I'm meteorologist Megan Mulford on News Talk 1310 KNOX. Right now, it's 68 degrees.

0: The Markley, Van Camp, and Robin Show. I'm Jamie Markley, the Gen Xer. The Millennial, David Van Camp. The Sexy Boomer, that's Scott Robbins. There's more fraud out there.
1: Oh, yeah?
0: Nick Shirley was on with Laura Ingram last night. We're talking about Chinese and Korean mafia looting Medicaid. Like, holy smokes, man. This is
2: so
0: crazy.
2: So in Flushing, Queens, in this area, you have these adult daycares. They're like playdate centers for seniors.
3: Yeah, so if they don't want to be alone in their house, and they're picked up at their home and taken to this center.
2: Exactly, and we pay for it. And then right around them, they have all these pharmacies set up. They have all these durable medical equipment companies set up. And it's just like this big racket where they start billing all of these people with these medical beneficiary numbers from these seniors, from these adult daycares. And because they make so much money from Medicaid, they're then able to give kickbacks to the seniors. So you have these Korean and Chinese mafias, quite literally, looting the government from Medicaid and then giving the kickbacks to the seniors.
3: So wait, the old people get money themselves?
0: Yes.
2: Well, they make so much money, these pharmacies and these adult daycares, that they then have a little referral program set up for these seniors. So it's like, bring in a friend, we'll give you $100. Thank you for coming. Here's your
3: $25. Good money if you can get it. I guess so.
1: Yes. Wow. So if you bring in one of your buddies, you get a hundy.
0: Yeah.
1: Okay.
0: Because the Chinese and Korean mafia people, they're making so much money. Let me good to your people that are helping facilitate this.
1: Oh, sure.
0: Here, a little cash. A little something for the effort. Yeah.
1: Wow.
0: Is everything fraudulent?
1: I know, man. You have to do something like win at bingo or something before you got money.
0: No.
4: I just
1: don't do anything. You have to bring a friend.
0: Yes.
4: Kind of feel like I've been really lazy. A lot of this stuff doesn't seem all that hard to set up. Now, that the actually operating an adult daycare center, yeah, that does sound like it'd be a lot of work, but
0: yes,
4: I mean,
1: yeah, but the payoff, dude.
4: I should have a leering center or something.
1: Yes,
0: yeah. Well, I suppose if you go somewhere else, some other country where you don't speak the language, and you just set something up, you know, no one's going to question you about it. Except they will.
4: Right.
0: They're not going to fall for that.
1: Well, yeah.
0: But in the United States, so many people have been conditioned to think, well, I don't know exactly how this works, and I can't understand anything they're saying, but I'm sure that they're on the up and up. And if they're not, and I call it out, then I would be xenophobic. Mm-hmm. So I don't want to be that.
1: The layers and layers of stuff, though, you can get by with it for so long.
0: Oh, yeah.
1: Before you finally get caught, if ever.
0: And again.
1: Yeah.
0: This guy's a one-man band, Nick Shirley.
1: Yeah.
0: Where are all the journalists out there?
4: Right.
1: I mean, I owe them $200. They're after me like white on rice for the, you know.
0: Oh, yeah. Yeah, they're coming after you.
5: The federal government, you owe us $200.
1: Yeah.
0: Another racket exposed. It has been for a while, but this was from the New York Post editorial board. Why strong teachers' unions are death on public education.
1: Oh, boy.
0: In the latest sign that powerful teachers' unions make for weak schools, study out of the left-leaning Progressive Policy Institute shows that states where the American Federation of Teachers or National Education Association wield great power overwhelmingly score worse in student literacy than ones where the unions have less sway.
1: No kidding.
0: The reason's obvious. Unions prioritize their own political power and their members' privileges, not the children's needs. That's not their job. And then it goes into all the different statistics, which you would imagine. And again, man, it's brought up in this piece, the Mississippi Miracle, which, David, you have referenced several times.
4: Yeah.
0: And the director of education policy and an architect of the Mississippi Miracle. So we found a strong negative correlation between the two. The more powerful the unions, the fewer literacy policy principles the state had adopted. Yeah. You got to get away from it.
1: Mm-hmm.
0: Yeah.
4: Well, that's the thing where Mississippi has gone from like last or second to last in literacy rates and all of a sudden is like leading the country. And it was because, you know, a little more than a decade ago, policymakers, and it was a bipartisan effort, they put everything to the side and just said, you know what, enough BS. We're failing these kids. We need to get them. And if we fail the kids, we fail the state.
0: Yes. Imagine if every state thought that way. how much things would change.
4: Well, and you try. I mean, like when the state of Texas took over Houston Independent School District, they had to because it was a corrupt and failing school district.
0: Mm-hmm.
4: And there was all these accusations, and they had to fight tooth and nail to do this because people were, well, kind of enjoying the kickbacks they got. And then the state takes over, and all of a sudden, test scores are improving. Wouldn't you know, it's almost like once you actually cut out the BS, you're actually doing your freaking job.
0: Right. Yes. So we'll see if anybody else takes that lesson. But breaking those unions is going to be pretty tough, man.
1: Yeah, it is. Impossible.
0: A lot of juice. Yes. I wouldn't say impossible.
1: Well, it's really, really hard.
0: Yes, we agree with that. All right, it's that time. We do it a couple of times a day. Go around the table. It may not be the biggest story out there, but it caught your attention. You want to bring it in. David, what's your story here?
4: Memphis, Tennessee. 13 people in Memphis were arrested on a bunch of charges. They were caught by cops unloading pallets of stolen goods off of an 18-wheeler in the back parking lot of an Economy Inn. Not only did they have drugs and guns, what they were unloading was about $250,000 worth of chicken. What they said.
0: Whoa!
4: Yeah, one of the guys was trying to pay off a debt he owed to one of his drug dealers, and, well, they stole a bunch of chicken, apparently. And no, this is not some attempt at a problematic joke. Among those arrested, Rico Jackson, Davion Hoyle, Marcellus McKinney, Javonte Johnson, Trayshawn Featherson, and Quantrivious Shavers.
0: Man...
1: Trayvon Featherson?
4: Yes. No, Trayshawn Featherson.
1: Trayshawn Featherson.
4: Yes.
1: Okay.
0: All right, what was Shaver's first name again?
4: Quantrivious.
0: Quantrivious.
4: Yes, I took that in college, actually. Quantrivious is really difficult.
0: Yeah, sounds like it.
1: Math. It's tough math.
0: It would be great if a guy with that name was busted for, like, point shaving in college.
1: Yeah. Well, yeah.
0: Because it's in the name.
1: Well, yes.
0: Quantrivious Shavers.
1: Yes.
0: That's incredible. Great name.
1: Well, Quantrivious sounds like a point guard, too. Yeah, right?
0: Yeah. Or a tough math class, see, like David said.
1: This is the thing, man. This is going to be my bureau I put together, and that name is never going to stick.
4: Quantrivious.
1: You're not going to be Quantrivious. There is no such thing as Quantrivious. No. We're not doing it.
0: Sounds like you could invite your friends over for Quantrivious Night.
1: Like a board game?
0: Yes.
1: Let's play a little Quantrivious.
0: Yeah, game night.
4: It's Trivial Pursuit meets Catan. It's awesome.
0: All right, Scotty, what do you got for your story?
1: A mystery Illinois lottery player has now finally claimed the historic $1.4 billion Powerball jackpot. This is, by the way, this was a month before nobody came.
0: Mm-hmm.
1: You could do it anonymously in Illinois, and this person did it anonymously. They just came and collected the money, and off they went.
0: Okay.
1: Here's the thing I find fascinating by this. The person that won $1.4 billion in a Powerball jackpot played once. One number. Bought one ticket. That's it. It was a $2 ticket.
0: Wow.
1: Bought the ticket just on a lot, just because, I'm standing in line. Okay, here's $2. Gave this person the ticket. That's the one that hit. You know these people that buy like 1,000 of them?
0: I know.
1: Or you got whole offices going in and buying a bunch of tickets?
0: Mm-hmm.
1: One ticket. This guy walks away with $1.4 billion.
0: Unreal.
1: I mean, what are the odds on that, right?
0: No kidding.
1: It's got to be astronomical. But anyway, fun story.
0: Yeah, that's like the guy that's played golf for 40 years. Been playing, been so close to a hole-in-one, been like inches away several times. And the guy that's been playing for a month hits a blader, 135 yards, hit the hill, and bounces up into the hole.
1: Hey! He wins a car.
0: Something
1: like that. Yeah, right,
0: For my story, maybe you heard about this. It's that time of year. The Toy Hall of Fame.
1: Oh,
0: they got their finalists. And there's 12 finalists this year.
1: Okay.
0: Bingo.
1: B-I-N-G-O.
0: Yeah.
1: Really? That hasn't been in there before, huh?
0: No.
1: I don't think of it as a toy, though. Do you?
0: No, but I think the toy is also game sometimes.
1: Yeah, okay.
0: Bop It.
1: Yeah, I remember Bop It.
0: What Bop It, is that like the big inflatables?
4: No, Bop It is where, like, you've got, it's, I don't know, like an electronic toy, and it tells you to hit different parts of it. Like you hit like a drum in the middle or something you can twist or flick or whatever. And it just goes faster and faster and faster. Yeah.
0: When did that come out? Do you know? Any idea?
1: That would have been an 80s thing, I guess. 90s, maybe?
4: Maybe 90s, because I remember
1: my daughter had it. Yeah.
0: Okay. Then you got Care Bears.
1: Oh, gosh, yeah.
0: Monster High dolls. I don't know what that is.
1: Oh, I remember the Monster High dolls, yeah.
0: Okay. Mousetrap.
1: Yep.
0: Pokemon trading cards.
1: Never into those.
0: No, but that's got to be in there. Oh, yeah. That's a big deal.
1: Well, yeah, it's huge.
0: Polly Pocket.
1: Polly Pockets.
0: Why are you laughing at Polly Pocket?
1: I don't know, because there's this little song I had for Polly Pockets.
0: You had it?
1: Yes.
0: How'd it go?
1: Polly Pockets, la la la la. And then she'd go, stop singing, stop singing.
0: Okay. This is weird. The slide, which is an actual playground slide, which I guess a toy? I don't know.
1: Hmm.
0: The board game Sorry?
1: Oh, gosh, yeah. That's been around for a while.
0: Tickle Me Elmo?
1: Yeah.
0: Oh, gosh. Yeah. And Yahtzee.
1: Well, Yahtzee's been around a long time, too.
0: Yeah, do you like Yahtzee?
1: Never played Yahtzee.
0: Okay. Tickle Me Elmo, nominated last year, didn't make the cut.
1: Yeah, it was a hot gift.
4: Well, there's blood on that guy's paws, you know?
1: No kidding.
0: Oh, no kidding. Yeah, people were dying for that thing. Yeah. The three that made it last year, Battleship, Slime, and then Trivial Pursuit. There you go.
1: I played Battleship. Did you play Battleship?
0: Still will occasionally.
1: Yeah.
0: We got one at home.
1: Kind of fun.
0: Yeah. Not bad. Going to make it a big game night this weekend, are you?
1: No.
0: You're not much for games, really.
1: Not anymore.
0: No. Okay. We got to set you up with the big Friday Five and a news update next.

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0: The Markley Van Camp and Robbins Show. You know, a lot of people talk about losing some significant weight. They didn't plan on it happening. You know, it was like gaining like 3 to 5 pounds year after year. And all of a sudden they're like, you know what? It's time to get serious about this. 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They've heard about some of the side effects that can create all sorts of embarrassing situations. 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
0: News update, David Van Camp.
1: Well, this is a developing story, but sensitive F-35 fighter jet technology was unexpectedly diverted to Hong Kong this summer.
2: Uh-oh.
1: And this is sparking an investigation on Capitol Hill and at the Pentagon because China might have access to key components of highly classified weapon systems now. Now, apparently, this has happened before. In 2023, there were a bunch of parts that went missing. So in this case, though, a shipment of F-35 parts bound for the United States for repairs was rerouted as it transited the Pacific Ocean from Australia. The Pentagon did confirm the disappearance of some components. The parts wound up in Hong Kong. It's not clear why the equipment was rerouted or who has possession of it now.
0: Wow.
2: Oh, boy.
1: Huh.
2: Not clear why it was rerouted.
1: Yeah.
2: Not like that.
0: Mm. Well, there's a reason.
2: Well, okay, give me the reason.
0: You know, that's it.
1: Well, it's because the Chinese wanted to steal it.
2: That's,
1: you know, what was on that plane
2: that's exactly
1: coming out of Australia.
2: I know.
0: Okay. Something I don't think we touched on this week. It was Karl Rove with his piece in the Wall Street Journal, why he's voting for a Democrat in Texas.
2: Okay.
0: He was talking about the Senate race, mm-hmm. lower race. But then Senator John Cornyn, like, also shared that on social media, why Karl Rove was voting for this Democrat. Megan Basham, independent journalist, will give opinions on things.
2: Mm-hmm.
0: And she wrote, "The fact we have so many Republican leaders announce that they're voting for Democrats when they lose their elections illustrates just how deeply we have a lack of principle problem. Too many like Cornyn are simply interested in building their careers, not serving the good of the nation." From GOP senators giving belligerent thumbs down to the opportunity to end Obamacare, to announcing that they're going to vote for Democrats when it doesn't go their way, again and again we see them putting their personal ambitions and grudges ahead of the people. It's an ongoing problem. I don't disagree with that.
2: No.
0: It's like you could really have disdain for an opponent, but in the end you know what the principles are and how they're going to vote. You know what I mean?
2: Yeah. That Cornyn thing doesn't surprise me much, but...
1: Well, I think...
0: No.
1: Yeah, I think that has to do with the Texas Railroad Commission, because the Republican nominee put out... And I'm sorry, I know that there are people divided on all of this, put out some stupid tweet about
0: the picture at the game.
1: Yeah, there was like, what, a dozen or two dozen Indian kids in the stands at a UT football game, and he's like,
0: get
1: the games! You idiot, you don't have to get involved in this.
0: Right. Yeah, there were a lot of people that were saying, not a good move. Let's still vote for him.
2: Right.
0: Because what's the alternative? Yeah. But, yeah, I disavow what he did there.
2: Mm-hmm.
0: But there you go. Just ongoing. All right. We got to get you set up with the Friday Five.
2: Oh, yeah.
0: We were talking about this. Tuesday. First day of fall. Songs with fall in the title. Or a form of the word fall in the title.
2: Fall.
0: And I got to tell you, it's a pretty good list.
2: Yeah, not bad.
0: There was one you voted for that shouldn't even qualify.
2: Oh, yeah?
0: Yeah, well, we'll explain. But if you want to get in early, the number is 1-888-485-MBCR. Songs with Fall in the title for the Friday.

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7: ABC News, I'm Dave Packer. Reaction in Copenhagen to an agreement announced by the U.S. and Denmark, allowing the U.S. to develop a significant military presence on Greenland while keeping U.S. adversaries out. Annette Jacobson is a Dane in Copenhagen.
8: I was just laughing because nothing has changed. The agreement with the, between Denmark, Greenland, and U.S. is still the same. Denmark has just been assured that the red line will not be stepped over.
7: In Philadelphia, pro-Palestinian protesters gathering outside Lincoln Financial Field, where Ed Sheeran will perform tonight, the first show since Macklemore was dropped from the tour over his pro-Palestinian remarks on stage. President Trump posting that he's forming a new AI force amid growing concerns about the technology and that he plans to appoint an AI czar. This is ABC News. Severe weather across the country this weekend. Intense storms and a risk of flash flooding. Rockies to the Midwest. Chicago could get 2 inches of rainfall an hour. ABC News meteorologist Leslie Lopez.
9: Not only do we have flash flood threats over into the Midwest, but also we are looking at flash flood threats moving into Montana. There's a 3 out of 4 flood risk, 2 to 4 inches of rain. Again, this is vulnerable burn scar area, so we're really concerned. Significant flooding certainly possible.
7: Security ramping up here in New York City ahead of what's expected to be a busy week at the United Nations. ABC's Lindsay Tuchman.
10: From explosive-sniffing dogs to blast suits to robots, the NYPD's bomb squad is in place for the UN General Assembly, an event bringing a huge number of foreign leaders and dignitaries to the east side of Manhattan. This year is officially considered a heightened security environment, partly because Israeli Prime Minister Benjamin Netanyahu is addressing the assembly at the end of next week. Protests are expected daily.
7: I'm Dave Packer, ABC News.
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19: Here's your News Talk 1310 KNOX forecast. Lows dip down to about 49 tonight under mainly cloudy skies. Winds out of the north, 8 to 15 miles an hour. Cloudy skies with a few peaks of sun again tomorrow. High temperatures reach up to 68. Partly cloudy skies tomorrow night. Lows dip down to about 44. Dry Monday and Tuesday under mainly clear skies with highs in the upper 60s. I'm meteorologist Megan Mulford on News Talk 1310 KNOX. Right now, it's 68 degrees.
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0: The Markley, Van Camp, and Robbins Show. Jamie Markley, David Van Camp, Scott Robbins. Well, it's Friday. You know what that means. Our countdown to Friday 5. And it starts like this.
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0: 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Today. Because it's the start of fall next week.
29: Yep.
0: Songs with a version of fall in the title.
29: We were going to do leaves, but there just aren't that many.
0: There's a few.
29: Yeah.
0: But not enough.
29: Not enough.
0: Yeah. So, again, we do this countdown the way we always do it. We figure out a song, how big a hit was it, or how iconic is the song, 1 to 10. Does it stand the test of time, 1 to 10? And then how much do you personally like it, 1 to 10? We put it all together. And there we have it.
1: Yes, sir.
0: Everybody happy with the way it turned out?
1: Yeah. Yeah, I think so. Yeah.
0: That was half-hearted, David.
1: Well, I think it's all right. It's good. There's nothing in, I'll say this, there's nothing in the list that I just object to.
0: Okay. Then
1: maybe
0: I would say
1: one. Maybe, all right, yes, there's one that I object to.
0: One. I can't wait to hear what it is.
1: Yeah.
0: All right, who's up first today?
1: All right, let's talk to Don. Hey, Don.
2: Hey, fellas. And thank God I thought I was pulling a fast one. I looked it up. I've been trying to find out songs with the name of Linguini in it because it's Linguini Day. But
3: yeah, yeah, that's a tough one. Yeah, real tough.
2: Oh.
3: Yeah.
2: The other thing, you know, you guys brought up the Tickle Me Elmo. I got my normal wife one back in 96. Still in the box, but I wish I would have either put the money in the bank or got me the Kick My Ass Elmo for abuse of parents. Anyway, fellas, I was going to say Tom Petty, Free Falling.
1: Oh, yeah.
0: Well, Don's going to have a great weekend. It's a walk-off for him.
4: Number one.
0: And I have to ask, is it a unanimous number one?
1: That was a unanimous one.
3: I think so.
1: Yeah. It's an iconic song, test of time for sure.
0: Yes.
1: And I like the song.
0: Yeah, I do too. One of your favorite artists of all time, Scott.
3: Yep, definitely.
0: You know, you got a big box set coming up.
3: I heard that, but I think I probably got everything.
0: Oh, it's like 71 to 78 pre, like,
3: oh,
0: even Heartbreakers, some of that stuff after Mudcrutch.
3: Okay, well, I'll give it a listen.
0: So, I don't know if there's any hidden gems in there or not.
3: I'm sure there are somewhere.
0: Yep. Yeah. Okay. You know what, man? You talk about songs that hold up. Tom Petty songs do hold up.
3: Mm-hmm. Yeah, they do. They're
0: really well written.
3: And all the hits are still on the radio.
0: Yeah. Yeah. There's a lot of songs I like that were, I guess, secondary.
3: Yeah.
0: Like Even the Losers, would you call that a big hit?
3: No, but it's certainly, you know, one everybody knows.
0: Yeah. Here Comes My Girl.
3: Great song.
0: A great song.
3: Watch Her Walk. That's my favorite part of that song.
0: Yeah, it's good. All right, David, who's next?
1: Well, let's talk to Woody in Vancouver. Hey, Woody.
6: Hey, guys, love your show. You know, we had a flower delivery early this morning. After looking at the card, I had to ask Mrs. Woody, who's Jimmy?
0: Her first love again.
3: Who's Jimmy?
0: But you got the last laugh there,
4: that's
0: Woody.
4: Right, Woody's a father of 13 and a grandfather of 29. And he says, they think I'm something.
0: That's yes, right. They do.
3: They do.
1: Like, who's Jimmy? It's either one of my 29 grandchildren or...
0: Oh, yeah.
6: That's funny. Okay, my song, Patsy Cline, I Fall to Pieces.
0: Oh, great song, man. Well played. Where's Patsy Cline?
3: Uh-oh.
0: There it is.

0: Can you believe this guy, Dave?
1: No, it's awesome.
2: I'm about to quit the show right now.
1: No, it's awesome.
0: If you could see the video, Robin's just mocking it all the way through.
1: That little guitar flourish is nice.
0: Wow, man.
1: Diddly-diddly-diddly-dee. I like it.
0: No, you don't.
1: Yeah, I do.
0: You were making fun of it.
1: Very Steve Vai-esque.
0: Oh, my gosh, man.
2: Sorry, it's not Peter Gabriel. Sorry.
1: No.
0: The number is 1-888-485-MVCR. Songs with a version of Fall in the title. Who's next, David?
2: Sorry, it's going to take me a while to recover from that. All right, Damon. Damon, improve my
3: English. Yes. Yes,
0: what's up, Damon?
3: I have a problem with AI. So I've been going to AI meetings.
1: My name is David.
2: It's like Mitch Hedberg just came back from the grave right there.
1: Yeah,
0: that's
1: right.
0: Good.
1: That's
0: kidding.
1: That was good.
3: Falling in Love by Hamilton, Joe Frank, and Reynolds.
0: Yeah, dude.
4: Number four. Baby,
1: falling in love. Falling. Falling in
0: love again. Now you're making fun of this?
1: No, it's just falling.
0: My mom had this record, man. Lay off. Baby, falling in love. That's the short version.
1: Hamilton, Joe Frank, and Mr. Reynolds.
0: Yeah.
1: Yes.
0: But you're just making fun of everything today.
1: No, I'm not making fun of anything.
0: Mocking face.
2: Somebody went tinkle in your Cheerios this morning.
0: He's been sick all week. You know how, like, yeah. Off air.
2: Yeah.
0: Holy cow.
2: Sorry about that,
1: fellas. It's been a rough week. It's been a rough week.
0: I mean, if we had a swear jar, you'd be broke.
1: Yeah.
0: There's no doubt about that.
1: Like I can curse it away.
0: You're no kidding.
1: Yes.
0: All right, who's next, David?
2: Let's talk to John in Connecticut. Hey, John.
5: Good afternoon, gentlemen, and you got to watch that swear jar, Scott. You got a big debit to pay off on all these games.
1: I know. I lose them all, too, yes.
5: Yes. But I'm going to do something specifically for you. I am going to nominate a song that I know you will not mock, ridicule, and you may even sing along to it. Queen, Hammer to Fall.
1: Yeah, great song.
0: Okay. They call that a fan favorite.

0: look this up. This didn't do well at rock radio.
1: No.
0: Like, didn't crack the top 50. Did not crack the top 50 at rock radio in 1984. I mean, you try to tell people, like, by the mid-80s, Queen was done in the United States.
1: Yeah, there were some mishaps that happened there, yes. Yeah. They didn't tour a lot in the U.S. either.
0: No, but I mean, it was, what, Hot Space, and then The Works that let off with Radio Gaga. That was not happening in the United States.
1: A tough one to swallow, even for Queen fans.
0: Yeah.
1: It's kind of grown on me as time goes on.
0: They had a comeback later in the 80s.
1: Yeah.
0: Which kind of was

0: very favorite song is Elvis Presley, Can't Help Falling in Love with You.
1: Yeah. Oh, what a great song, too, man. God bless your mom, John, and thanks for the call. And, Scott, do not even think about mocking the song.
2: I like this song.

0: Shock the King a lot.
1: You make fun of that guitar too?
0: No, that's guitar.
1: Just adds to the song, David. Remember what you're talking about.
0: Anyway, I love that song. Good call. That was good all the way around.
1: It was. Yeah, that one took on a new meaning for me because my daughter really liked that song. Mm-hmm. She heard it once just on my playlist, and then she wanted me to sing it to her at night. Oh. So that turned into, like, for probably about a year, that was what I sang to her every night.
0: Oh.
2: Nice. Beautiful.
0: That's cool.
2: Nice memory, David.
0: Well, after Scott brought everybody down earlier with Patsy Cline mocking and such.
2: No, good. I didn't mock Patsy Cline. Just the guitar part, and I don't know. It just doesn't hit me right, I
0: okay.
2: guess.
0: All right, so we got number one. We got number two.
1: Bald eagle next.
0: Yeah. We got number four. We're still looking for 3 and 5, the number. 1-888-485-MVCR. Songs with a version of Fall in the title, and we'll wrap it up next.

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5: The Markley Van Camp and Robbins Show. Jamie Markley, David Van Camp, Scott Robbins. All right, we got the Robbins Trifecta coming up in a bit. Yep. Also, a couple of news updates, but we got to wrap up Friday 5. The start of fall next week. Songs with fall are a form of falling in the title.
6: Yep.
5: That's number one, Tom Petty, Free Falling. Number one by a long shot. Can't Help Falling in Love, Elvis. And number two, Hamilton, Joe Frank and Reynolds, Falling in Love at 4. We've had some great honorable mentions, too. And who's next, David?
6: Let's talk to Melinda. Hey, Melinda.
7: Good morning, guys. How are you?
5: Doing good. Great, Melinda. How are you?
7: I have been running around town, shouting from the rooftops, shouting in local parks, and now I got to do it through the airwaves. As of Tuesday, I am a first-time grandmother, and I'm just so stoked.
5: Oh, congratulations. That's fantastic.
6: Hang on
7: Thank
6: your wallet.
7: Thank you. Yep. Yeah, so yep. I was hoping you could pass along a question to Woody for me, since he's a father of 13 and a grandfather of 29, if he has any advice for me.
5: We will definitely get you in contact with Woody. Yes.
6: He would know.
7: Awesome.
6: Yes.
7: I'm very, very happy for my granddaughter. So,
6: granddaughter. All right.
7: Yes, her name is Rika Lynn, and she's going to rule the world someday.
5: Heck yeah. Oh, sweet.
6: All going to work for her.
7: So my guest for today is Sammy Hagar. I'll Fall in Love Again.
5: Grandmas that love Sammy Hagar. Man, that's fantastic.
8: Number 5. Fall in love again.
5: You're always at ringside. That was a big hit at rock radio, which means Scott Robbins didn't play it.
6: I liked it, though. I loved it.
5: Were you trying to get your top 40 program director to play it? Please let me play the Red Rocker.
6: I don't think so. I don't think that was even a conversation. But
5: okay. Yeah.
6: But it's a really good album. This is Standing Hampton, right? Yeah.
5: Yes, sir.
6: Yeah, good record. This is a really
5: lead track from Standing Hampton.
6: Good songs on there.
5: Yeah. Yes.
6: Can't I Get can Loose. Tell. I love that song, too.
5: David's not a fan, I can tell.
9: I'm not going to say anything about it because I'm so happy for Melinda and her grandbaby.
6: Yeah.
5: Nice.
6: Even though she likes Sammy Hagar and David doesn't.
9: I don't have a problem with Sammy Hagar.
5: You know what would be fun? Is to hear an artist go back and reproduce the record the way they would want it.
6: Oh, kind of, yeah.
5: Because I bet that would be more guitar heavy.
6: Yeah.
5: You know what I mean?
6: Very palatable for radio.
5: That's what they were trying to do with it, for sure. All right, David, who's next?
9: We got Mark in Portland. Hey, Mark.
10: Hey, gentlemen, happy Friday.
5: Happy Friday, Mark.
10: Hey, I went this week with one of my favorite college bands, R.E.M., with Fall on Me.
5: You know what?
6: Yep.
5: That's a good song. I know you think I'm mocking, I'm not. I mean that.
6: I like it.
5: I always thought that was a good song. They had a handful of songs I like. I mean, Rolling Stone tried to make them the Beatles or something.
6: Yeah.
5: Let's not get nutty. At the time, they were darlings, of course. But yeah, good song. Mm-hmm. Not one of their biggest ones either.
6: No?
5: Yeah.
6: I like it.
5: All right, David, who's next?
6: Let's talk to Russell in Texas. Hey, Russell.
11: Hey, how you doing?
5: Doing great, Russell. How are you, man?
11: I'm doing good.
5: Awesome. What you thinking for a fall song?
11: Well, I'm going to put a little Tejano into it. Let's go with Selena, I Could Fall in Love.
6: Selena.
5: Yes. Now, I don't know this. Was that a big hit?
6: Yeah, it's a... Yeah, it was a hit.
5: I suppose we should... You made a sour look there, Scott.
6: No, I never played it. I don't know. I mean, I think it was after I was out of the top 40 already.
5: Okay.
6: Because or, I don't know when it was.
9: It's probably a bigger deal in Texas, especially.
5: Yeah,
9: Dallas, Fort Worth, and San Antonio.
5: Well, Scott, the song you voted for in your five.
6: Yeah,
5: I think
6: know.
5: You had it at number three.
6: I did. It was a big, big record.
5: It shouldn't even qualify.
6: But I didn't. It was on the list, so.
5: I'm just saying.
6: I just thought, well, I didn't question whether it should qualify or not.
5: A version of Fall in the title. This is one word, Waterfall. That shouldn't be it, because it's Waterfall. That's not Fall. You get what I'm saying? But and you said you would defend it when you voted for it at number
6: three. I mean, it was a huge record.
5: What's the test of time on that?
6: I don't know.
9: I'm
6: not
9: sure on that.
6: I'm not sure on
5: that. What would you give it, David?
9: Probably a 4 or 5.
5: Which means that the like score for you had
6: I liked
5: be,
6: it a lot.
5: Yeah.
6: When I played it. Yeah.
9: I like the song. And I like the Weird Al Yankovic parody of it. It's Phony Calls.
5: See, now I want to look that up. I've never heard it.
9: It's don't go making phony calls. Please stick to the 7-digit numbers you're used to.
6: That's there you go.
9: About prank calls.
6: He had to get permission. They gave it to him, and there you go.
5: That's great. All right, who's next?
9: Let's talk to Quentin. Hey, Quentin.
5: Quentin?
12: Yes.
5: You're on. What's up, dude?
12: Oh, hey, great. Awesome to get in my second time, and Markley, you're here this time. That's awesome.
5: Yes.
12: I'm going with Alicia Keys' Fallen.
5: Oh, yeah. That was a big song, right?

0: What I really want to hear is both of you guys sing it. David's playing along, Scott.
1: No,
0: not going to do it?
1: No.
0: All right. Okay. We're still looking for number three, right?
1: I think we're going to have to burn number three here.
0: All right. Here you go.
2: Number three. Raindrops are falling on
0: my head. Big song. Just like the guy who's feet are too test the timer. And Scott has nothing no use for it.
1: Not really, no.
3: You don't like this song?
0: No, he doesn't.
3: Nah, it's all
0: he mocks it. Oh!
3: It just, to me, was old when I was young.
0: I'll tell you what it is. It's too happy.
1: Right.
0: I
1: want him to be bitter about the rain that's falling on his head. Not hopeful.
0: Exactly. I'm sick of the rain.
3: Exactly.
0: Yes. Yeah. We've got some honorable mentions, too. Hopefully we'll have time before your trifecta, but only if you allow the time, Scott.
3: Oh, sure.
0: And we got some news updates to get to next.

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20: Here's your News Talk 1310 KNOX forecast. Lows dip down to about 49 tonight under mainly cloudy skies. Winds out of the north 8 to 15 miles an hour. Cloudy skies with a few peaks of sun again tomorrow. High temperatures reach up to 68. Partly cloudy skies tomorrow night. Lows dip down to about 44. Dry Monday and Tuesday under mainly clear skies with highs in the upper 60s. I'm meteorologist Megan Mulford on News Talk 1310 KNOX.
16: Right now, it's 66 degrees.

0: Markley, Van Camp, and Robin Show. I'm Jamie Markley, the Gen Xer, the Millennial David Van Camp, the Sexy Boomer Scott Robbins. Yo, yo. News update, David Van Camp.
1: Attorney General of Texas, Ken Paxton, also running for Senate, has put out a press release saying that they have shut down a Houston area birth tourism center that unlawfully facilitated over 1,000 births to foreign Chinese nationals. In April 2026, this is when he sued the, what is it, the DI Postpartum Care Center. The center operated a birth tourism business that primarily marketed its services to Chinese nationals and claimed responsibility for over 1,000 American-born babies. The operation went across four Houston-area properties and provided clients with assistance navigating the immigration process, also coached foreign nationals on how to evade immigration restrictions, including advising women to apply for visas before pregnancy to avoid detection.
2: Boy, howdy.
1: So it is going to cease its operations, and there you go.
0: All right.
2: Man.
0: I happened to see an interview with Victor Davis Hanson talking about Iran. And I really have respect for that guy. We've talked about him before. I think we all have a level of respect for him. He's like the wise uncle or dad, grandpa, whatever you want to say.
2: Mm-hmm.
0: He's talking with Patrick Bet-David. Did I get his name right?
1: Yeah.
0: I think so. Anyway, he was admitting this thing with Iran didn't go the way he thought it would go, which is sort of refreshing. Because a lot of people don't want to admit, you know, I didn't think this would happen or this would happen. And in retrospect, he thinks we should have been a lot stronger in the beginning. Hitting bridges, all those sorts of things. But then where does it go? Here's part of it. I just want to play what he said and get reaction.
3: I mean, nobody's been accurate. Tucker Carlson said it would be World War III and on one end. And then we had other people saying it's going to be over in two weeks.
2: So, yeah.
3: Yeah, yeah. So I think we're in a good position now. Once we finally saw that we have to go back to standard operating procedure, normal business, and can still inflict a level of pain on that theocracy that's not sustainable. But we are sustainable. We're going to be sustainable with our economy and our military, and they're not. And it's just a matter of time.
2: Let's see what happens.
3: They can sort. Let's see what happens.
0: Okay. And the word is, people do believe that if it's, you know, sometime soon, or at least by the middle of November, we're going to unleash on Iran like they have not seen before. We'll see if that happens.
1: Well, I don't know what we're waiting on then, if that's the case.
0: I think people were thinking it was midterms.
1: Yeah, that hey, you don't want to really trigger some sort of oil crisis right before the midterms. That being said, I mean, it's already happening.
2: Right, exactly.
0: Because that's been their goal.
2: Yeah. I mean, I think you saw it, and I saw it's $100 a barrel now. Today's the day hit $100 a barrel.
0: Yeah. Oh, I thought it was yesterday.
2: Yeah,
0: it doesn't matter.
2: It's just $100.
0: Yeah, gas is going to be going up for a while.
2: Damn.
0: No doubt about it.
2: So anyway, that's the thing, man. The damnable misery of the whole thing is that, you know? It really is.
0: I don't know why. It just makes me laugh when you say the damnable misery of it.
2: Yeah. Well, it is.
0: Yes, it is.
2: It's miserable.
0: It'd be more miserable if you're Iran, but yeah.
2: Oh, well, yeah. But, you know, I sometimes think you get lulled into this sense of false security by the way Venezuela happened.
0: You wonder if that happened.
2: I mean, you went in there in a number of days, and all of a sudden, you got him, and the whole thing's over.
0: Right.
2: You know? But
0: you're talking about ideology with these people.
2: Not so much, no.
0: They don't negotiate like most.
2: Right.
0: I think it's easy to say that.
2: Yeesh.
0: All right. You want some honorable mentions from our Friday Five?
2: Sure.
0: There are a lot of great ones. We did songs with Fall in the title. Tom Petty, Free Fallin' at 1, and it was Can't Help Fallin' in Love, Elvis at 2, B.J. Thomas, Raindrops Keep Falling on My Head, that Scott doesn't like, but a huge hit, and Test of Time, that was 3, Hamilton, Joe Frank, and Reynolds, Fallin' in Love, and then I'll Fall in Love Again from Sammy Hagar at 5, all these honorable mentions. You remember the Aerosmith song?
2: too.
1: It was off the Nine Lives album, right?
0: Yes.
2: Yeah.
0: We saw played that, it. I saw that tour twice. Good show. Not their best album. The song was okay.
2: I was working with you at the rock station when we were playing this.
0: Oh, that's right.
2: Yeah.
0: Oh, that's right. I remember doing an interview with Tom Hamilton at the time.
2: Yeah.
0: He was the peacekeeper with the band.
2: Right. Because
0: they're always fighting.
2: Right.
0: Yeah. Can understand. No, you were singing this yesterday, Scott.
2: Eric Carmen. The late Eric Carmen. Cleveland, Ohio. Formerly frontman, songwriter with the Raspberries.
0: There you go.
2: Yes.
1: Thank you.
2: Now on with the countdown.
0: Well, here's one. I don't know if either one of you know it or care.
2: I like the song.
0: You know who it is?
2: Fix.
0: Yes.
2: Yeah.
0: Top 40 didn't play that much.
2: Yeah, well,
0: MTV played it like crazy.
2: Yeah, we might have played it. I don't know.
0: Yeah, the Fix. And this was sort of a minor hit. It was Journey.
2: Yeah, after the fall.
0: You know what album that's on?
2: What's that on, Frontiers?
0: Correct.
2: Yeah.
0: Well played. David's like, it was 4 years before I was born.
2: Yeah. Another best song.
0: Yeah. Then you had... Yeah. As a former member of the Kiss Army, not my favorite era.
2: No, mine either, but...
0: Yeah. But it hit for him, minor hit.
2: Yeah.
0: Yeah. Oh, you know what songs come back around with younger people, especially at the gym? Korn. Korn came back around, man. Yeah. Falling Away From Me. Oh, what is this?
2: Peter Cetera.
0: Did you play this one?
2: Yes.
0: What is this?
2: Next Time I Fall.
0: Okay.
2: From the former Chicago frontman.
0: Yes.
2: Amy Grant was on this record, too.
0: Really?
2: Yep.
0: Okay. Did you play this one?
2: No.
0: Mudvayne from Peoria, Illinois. I like that song. Okay, now you're done. Do you even know this song? Anybody?
1: I know this only because of you.
0: Oh, got it.
2: I don't know it.
0: That's Motley. You wear the Shout at the Devil t-shirt. Yeah. That song's off Shout at the Devil.
2: Well,
0: you wear a t-shirt of an album you've never heard.
2: I saw the tour.
0: No, you didn't.
2: What was the one that played in Peoria?
0: No, they weren't. No, they were supposed to open for Ozzy.
2: I saw them here.
0: Somewhere. Yeah, but it wasn't the Shout of the Devil tour.
2: Okay, I don't know what tour it was. Carnival of Souls? No, that was Kiss.
0: Carnival of Sins.
2: Sins, that was it.
0: Yeah, like in 2004.
2: Maybe it was Carnival of Sins. Yes. Where Tommy Lee's drum.
0: You're a huge fan. You're a huge fan.
2: It went up and it was spinning around. And
0: yes, of course.
2: He took free tickets for anything back then. Yeah.
0: Here's a band I saw. Did you play that one, Scott?
2: Sugar Ray,
0: man.
2: No. I didn't play it.
0: All right, did you play?
2: No. Before My Time.
0: Spinners?
2: Yeah.

0: this stuff puts Casey in a good mood, too.
1: Yes.
2: He played them all.
0: You ready for your big three?
3: Yeah.
0: I know he's ready. We should roll it up.
4: Are you ready?
5: One, two, three.
4: It's the three most important news stories of the day.
6: I hit the trifecta.
4: Well, at least according to Scott Robbins. It's the trifecta on the Markley, Van Camp, and Robbins Show.
0: Every day about this time, Scott Robbins' top three stories with his hero.
7: I'm Casey.
2: Well, hey, Casey, we had a lot of fun with it today, didn't we?
7: Yes.
2: He was counting. I mean, I think you played all those songs with the exception maybe of Mudvayne.
7: Yeah.
2: Yeah, that's what I thought. Okay.
7: I'm ready. Three.
3: Number three. He loved Mudvayne, though. I know that.
2: He did. Well, he liked him. He's never hit the top 40, yeah. So yeah. There you go.
3: Viewers for the midterm convention.
2: Yeah, how about the numbers? First of its kind, midterm Republican National Convention. We were there. Viewer magnet garnering over 100 million live stream and cable news views. It's according to Breitbart today. The more than 100 million views were tallied across social media, live streams, including Facebook, TikTok, YouTube, as well as cable news.
0: Okay. So like, if it's, you're talking like you could watch like a 10-second clip.
2: I don't know how
0: they would get credit.
2: Margin. I don't know how they
0: do it. From TikTok or something?
2: I don't know how they do any of those.
0: Okay.
2: Republican convention, massive success, accomplished exactly what we set out to do, energize our base, said the spokespersons, plural, for the Republicans. And I don't know. I mean, this seems like something now that'll stick. That'll probably do it every 2 years now.
0: Yes. I mean, I'm not saying it wasn't a success, but I'm also saying, what's that person going to say? You know, we're really disappointed.
2: Well, yeah, but I mean, 100 million, 100 million, man. That's not bad. Not shabby.
0: Yes. Again, man, not to poo-poo it. I'm just asking. Are you talking about watching just 15-second clips somewhere? Is that what they're putting into the tally?
3: Well, also, I wonder if that's cumulative, like just over the course of a few hours for two nights.
2: I don't know, David.
3: Yeah, I don't buy that at any one moment 100 million people were watching it.
0: No,
3: but like if they got 100 million eyeballs on it at just total over the course of two nights, yeah, that's pretty good.
0: Yeah, you always got to wonder and ask the question, like if I happened to watch, say I saw five clips. Am I counted five times? Or am I just one person?
2: When you ask me, I don't know. I don't know what the answer is.
0: No, I'm just saying, I know you don't have the answer. I'm just saying those are the questions you wonder how they tabulated that. That's all.
2: Things communists might ask, but go ahead.
7: Now, on with the countdown.
0: Scott Robbins, right back to top three of the day, up to number
7: two.
3: Number two, Toys R Us is opening up a bunch of new stores.
2: Yeah, this is amazing because I thought they were bankrupt and done and not ever coming back and all that, but here's some good news for adults who do not want to grow up. Toys R Us kicking off its biggest expansion in 10 years, opening 120 stores. They say this is among surging demand from adult customers. 2017 bankruptcy devastated them. They inked a one-year leases across the country as toy sales, by the way, notched their biggest spike since 2000. So now they are opening back up again. They're saying adults, it's like a playground for the adults now.
0: Yeah.
2: Okay.
0: Because those people never had.
2: Thing or not,
0: they never had kids.
3: Yep.
0: A lot of them.
3: Well, and Pokemon cards are huge again. So they're going to the old Toys R Us to buy Pokemon stuff.
2: Adults now account for 55% of the toy sales.
0: Holy.
2: Wow. What are y'all buying?
0: It's like some of these other stores. They've gone bankrupt and then they're opening new stores.
2: Based on nostalgia, I guess.
0: I mean, like, was it Bed Bath & Beyond or one of those?
2: Yep.
0: That, like, it went bankrupt, but then they're opening stores?
3: Yeah.
0: Like, it's all, if you hear bankrupt, it used to be, yeah, they're gone forever. Not necessarily.
2: Can Arthur Treacher's Fish and Chips be far behind?
0: I haven't heard of that in years.
1: And the countdown doesn't stop till we reach the top.
0: The Scott Robbins trifecta, the top three of the day.
1: And finally, one.
3: Number one, a Florida man justifies smashing a taxi cab in New York.
2: Old Saul Vargas took a plea deal Thursday for disorderly conduct after he was caught shirtless on the video jumping on the top of a hood of a yellow cab, smashing in the front windshield as thousands of Knicks fans flooded the streets near Madison Square Garden on June the 11th. He said, hey, man, I was celebrating. Yeah, I love the Knicks, but it was also my birthday. And who doesn't want to smash up a taxi cab on their birthday, huh?
0: That's a good question.
2: That's a really good question. I can't believe that was a defense.
0: Everybody.
2: But in this day and age, maybe it'll work in front of a jury. Who knows?
0: Yeah.
5: And there you have it.
2: I remember when I was 21, too. You know, my birthday. We went nuts, too.
0: I want to know when Arthur Treacher's went out of business.
3: Well, it's been a while.
6: I don't even know what Arthur Treacher's is.
0: See, I figured.
2: Arthur Treacher's Fish and Chips is a chain.
0: Yes. 1979 to 1982, the company experienced financial problems and bankruptcy proceedings.
2: Yeah, there you
0: five
2: go.
0: Years before Van Camp was born.
3: Now it's Tyrant back. Long John Silver got him.
0: Yeah. Nimrod's in the news and a news update next.

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3: Well, a hacker is claiming that he or she was able to break into the IRGC servers in Iran. Mm-hmm. And looking at the estimated death count from the slaughter that happened in January with the protesters.
4: Yeah.
3: The claim is that the death toll was actually in the hundreds of thousands.
4: Oh, my gosh.
3: But, again, this is a claim made from a hacker. It's hard to get information out of Iran because they've shut down so much of the communications to the outside world.
4: Yeah, no doubt. All right. Nimrods, here we go.
5: When the going gets tough.
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6: I love the poorly educated.
4: All right. Nimrods in the News, we go to New York. That's where 37-year-old Barry Bowser was arrested for drug possession on Tuesday.
1: Barry Bowser.
4: He was on his way to attend his court-ordered drug program.
1: Oh, gosh.
4: He was on probation for a previous drug offense. When he was stopped at the courthouse, he was searched, found to be in possession of 35 grams of heroin and fentanyl, crack cocaine, digital scales, and packaging material. Jeez. Said he sidestepped a 12-year sentence last time, but officials say that probation deal is off the table. Because there's new drug charges he's facing, but it's New York. How long is it actually going to stick? We'll see, and that's Nimrods in the News.
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